0: collision occurred because they drove down the wrong way at 5:30 in the morning. You could ask a load of questions as to what the hell was going on with maybe a teenager, certainly as young as 18, young as 16, in a stolen car at 5:30 in the morning. But they say that the car carrying the eight male teenagers, it was just when another vehicle was coming up the slip and they were going down the wrong way. And they deal with that in many of the papers this morning regarding that investigation. So it'll be interesting to see what will happen on that one. The claims that there were the guards that they were told not to follow the teenagers. But by all accounts, they it's claimed that they had engaged with them at an earlier time. They'd been sighted around the capital before the crash, and they failed to stop for Gardaí before they ultimately went the wrong way down onto the M50 and crashed into the other chap's car. But yesterday morning on the air, of course, I had a conversation with the young lad who was injured, innocently just going about his business with his mother, Sarah Jane. How are you coping, and how is Craig?
1: Craig is doing well at the moment. He's stable. He had some internal bleeding yesterday, but it stopped without surgery, which was a relief. He's sitting up talking, but he's sore all over, which is expected. He was hit head-on at 100 kilometres an hour, you know, so he's in shock as well.
0: When did you hear of the accident?
1: Craig rang me at 5:32 from a police officer's phone. He couldn't find his phone. We realised then it had flown out of the car when it was spinning. I got into my car and was across the M50 as quickly as I could.
0: Of course, this isn't an accident as such at all. Another word should be used for this. This is not an accident. Accidents happen. This was caused.
1: Yeah. If them children had been at home in their beds, my child would have come home to me. I wouldn't have had to go to him.
0: I'm assuming that you know and he knows how lucky he is to be alive. 100 kilometre, full-on smash.
1: There was guardian angels with my child on Sunday morning. It's the only thing I can tell you. How he walked out of that car. And we walked out and had to sit down and about 10 foot ahead, but he walked out of that car and checked on the other kid. He was asking how they were. That's the type of child I raised.
0: Fair play to him. Sarah Jane on the air yesterday morning. Text 0868104106. Interestingly, I was talking about the wildfires there. Straight away, listener comes to me. Thank you so much. I didn't know what the conversion was from a hectare to an acre. It's about 2.5 acres to a hectare. So that means that over maybe 1.2, 1.3 million acres of wildfire damage done across Europe. It's enormous. There are other stories regarding numbers. The front of the Echo this morning has alarming news. God knows I spoke to enough people who are caring for family members. But did you know that 5,500 people over the age of 65 are carers for a family member, including nearly 900 of them who are in their 80s or older, caring for a loved one? And that is very, very alarming. And of course, many of the conversations I've had on the air involve people who are getting on in age and are worrying what will happen with their son or daughter that they're caring for, or a partner for that matter, if they were to pass away. So that's a front page. Loads of photographs actually of the homecoming of the Cork panel that won the All-Ireland Senior Camogie Championship final. It brought home the O'Duffy Cup. Thousands turned out in the Grand Parade, and there's lovely colour photographs making both the Echo and the Examiner this morning. But you talk about children, and I like to see stories like this where more parents are encouraging children to start their own business rather than going to university. And I also posed the question in the past as to whether a lot of the time the courses that young people are doing in university is because of the amount of points they got as opposed to the passions that they have in life. Or are they even old enough to really work out exactly what they want to do? So college, unfortunately, at other time, is where people get funneled into when it's not necessarily the best choice for them, or you could light a fire under them or encourage them or instill a passion in them. And apparently more parents are doing that. And it'd be more valuable in the long run for many of them. College isn't necessarily for everybody, and degrees and masters don't necessarily get you the job or the life that you want to lead. That's a story that makes the Mail today. And then other family-related stories talk about the amount of passports that have been issued. Like, it's amazing, because you're looking at over 500,000 Irish passports issued in the last 6 months. Over 500,000. I mean, if that were to happen every 6 months, there'd be there must be an enormous amount of passports out, and quite an amount of them actually are overseas. They're being sent abroad with people who may have Irish heritage overseas. But if you just look at the Cork figure, like in the last 6 months alone, there were like 35,000, over 35,000 Cork passports issued. And imagine that's for What's that for people who are coming of age, children who are growing up and things like that? But Andy Burnham is never far from the news. And I often wonder whether a lot of what they talk about in the UK translates to here in Ireland. And a topic of conversation in

0: Cork has been the amount of vape shops, the amount of takeaways, the amount of nail bars, the amount of Turkish barber shops that we have. We seem to get more of them than anything else, really, with regards to shops opening. But he's saying in the UK that he's going to bring all the high streets back to life because he's going to allow towns to block gambling, gaming and vape shops. And also to get rid of all of these nasty, huge, big, garish, ugly neon signs. Make it more like more of traditional high streets and city centres. And I like the sound of that. You know, when it comes to things like vape shops and takeaways and nail bars and barbers, unfortunately, from time to time, you hear of stories that some of them, not all, don't get me wrong, I'm not suggesting all, but that some of them are being used as a front for money laundering. And in other news, not connected to what I'm saying there, I'm wondering what the latest state of play is with regards to if Andy Burnham is unhappy with the amount of casinos. What's the state of play with the super casino being planned for Ballincollig? Has anybody got an update on that? Text 0868 104 106. Body shape makes a lot of the papers today in lots of different ways. The first one has to do with the latest Barbie, which looks more human and realistic now proportionally than it ever did before, because she had the tiniest waist and a giraffe-like neck and clearly was never modelled on a real woman or women at all. And Ken wasn't too far behind them. But if you didn't know it, it's 70 years now since Barbie first came out, and a couple of years after that, Ken came out, her hunky male sidekick. But they're finally apparently giving the shape of Barbie a bit of a reality check to try and resemble people who are real people with real body shapes. So you got a wider waist, you got wider hips now. I won't get into the anatomical breakdown of a woman's body, but it's a lot more representative of what maybe a woman would like. And I suppose the way the world is going, it's probably not representing full body sizes that we see more so than ever. But it goes back to 1959. And they're saying back then, even then, the original doll was so extremely thin that that body shape of the original Barbie would only match 1 in 10 million people. That were the proportions back then. So at least they're trying to move it in the right direction. But body shape and body weight makes the English Times this morning, because the jabs now are in for a bit of a threat. So you could have your Ozempic and your Wegovy and your Mounjaro and all that's fine, but those weight loss jabs could cost up to £340 a month. So you're probably talking about nearly close enough on €400 a month, I would imagine. But Lilly now have come out with a pill. They're going to call it Foundeo. And it talks about a 12% body weight by taking one pill every day, and it's a treatment for life. It also, and I think kind of probably more importantly, weight loss is fine and your body shape is personal to you, but it could also reverse and remiss and put into remission type 2 diabetes. But the big issue with this, I think anyway, not that I know much about it, is if they say that the pill will give you a 12% body loss and Mounjaro could give you up to a 22% body loss, weight loss, I should say. Would people move from the jab to the pill, or will Lilly bring out another pill that will increase the amount of weight that you can lose rapidly? And then this is to do, of course, not necessarily with body shape, although it kind of does, because it was a big investigation down in Australia, apparently. So here's the deal. Two people out in the wilderness came across a suitcase dumped in the side of the road in the middle of the wilderness. So they opened the suitcase in it and they found a body with nose piercing, clothing, wearing a wig. And it was a kind of a disturbing thing to identify and to see. So they called the Australian police and reported that they'd found a body in a suitcase. Now, that in turn then launched a murder investigation. This is in New South Wales, after the couple discovered the body in the outskirts of a town in New South Wales. And the police then attended the scene, and they recovered what they said was female remains from a decomposing body. 24 hours later, that they had to admit that the body was nothing more than a lifelike doll, and they confirmed that the episode was stood down and there was no longer an investigation. Now, at this hour of the morning, I'm not going to go any detail because children could well be listening and everybody may not be happy with it, but if it was a lifelike female doll, with all of the different body attributes, you know what I'm saying? You can well imagine what it actually was. But it certainly goes to show how realistic these life-size dolls actually are in the first place. If they can fool a police force into thinking it was a real body, a bit embarrassing for them. It took them a while to actually, well, I don't know how long, but certainly on first sight, they believed that it was an actual body. But it wasn't. I pass it on for what it's worth. And then there's another really funny story because Vogue Williams is standing in for a holiday presentation at the moment on Heart FM in the UK. She's pregnant. She's heavily pregnant. And she's expecting her fourth child in only a few weeks' time. But I love this story. I really do admire her, how intuitive she is with regards to coming up with good things to do on air. I could never actually go into labor on air, but she did, right? She did. But actually, did she? And that's the question that's got to be asked this morning. So this is Vogue Williams live on air. I'll tell you some more about it after the audio clip. So everything's tipping along nicely on the program when this happens.
1: What is that?
2: What?
1: What just happened? Oh my god!
2: Are you alright?
1: Oh my god!
2: You're not busting or breaking.
1: Yes.
2: You're kidding
1: oh
2: me.
1: Oh my god! What are we gonna do?
2: I'm sitting.
1: Oh my god, no! What am I doing?
2: Can we get a car? Get that lift and we'll go downstairs.
3: James,
2: we'll
3: get a taxi.
2: Get a taxi out the back.
1: Okay.
3: One thing, though. One thing.
1: Yeah.
3: Got your ass.
2: You little.
3: Mike Williams, everybody. So cruel.
1: You are so nice. I feel really guilty. Well, do you know what? If anything ever went wrong, I'd like you to be there. You're very calm under pressure.
0: She went into labor on air and the whole thing was nothing more than a prank on air. By all accounts, Jamie Theakston was the co-host at the time and he played a blinder. He remained absolutely, totally calm. So they got this water balloon and they placed it under her chair that she was sitting on and it splashed on the ground pretending that her waters had broken and she was about to go into labour. I'd love to be as calm as he was during this. He turns to her and he says, where is your husband, Spencer, at the moment? I don't know. So then he springs into action, starts to organise a taxi to take her to hospital and all sorts of that. And eventually then they told him that the whole thing was a prank. But there's amazing stories out there as to where people go into labour. And I've had a few of them on the air in the past. The wackiest labour stories and where women went into labour. And I'd love to resurrect that again, if you could add to it. I mean, I'm not talking about pranks, not necessarily, but real world stories as to where you went into labour. Do you remember the woman that went into labour on the Dunkettle roundabout a few years ago? That was an amazing call we had on air. So think about that, places that you went into where you went into labour. And I love you and leave you with regards to the papers online and in print this morning, if you're a Potter fan. So they put down this electricity cable between Ireland and Wales, right? And when they were doing so, they ultimately then had to divert it because all of these Potter fans came out and saying, you can't put the cable there. That's where Dobby the house elf is actually buried. And would you believe it, for all the Potterheads, they redirected the cable at the bottom of the sea. What a wonderful thing to do, because they didn't want to disturb Dobby the house elf's grave. Don't you just love it? I know, it's seriously silly season.
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1: Text 0868-104-106 with Vogue pranking her co-host pretending to go into labor. Stephen says, some years back, my partner Vicky was getting ready to have her baby. Things were moving pretty slowly. We were taking our time getting to the hospital. We got in the car. We were on the road. All of a sudden, she had to go. We lived in Frankfield, and after we passed the Kinsale Road roundabout, she said she needed to go. As we passed the Toker turnoff, she went into labour. By the time we got to the Sarsfield Road roundabout, the baby was out. When I got to the CUH, I pulled into the set-down area and ran in shouting, "My wife just had a baby!" The nurses and emergency team were so wonderful. She gave birth to the baby boy without stopping the car on the link. So we just we had just bought a new Skoda Octavia. Forgive me for saying this. We just bought a new Skoda Octavia that definitely now needs a valet. And we had to go looking for someone to help. Mother and baby were healthy and came home and all was happy. So that was some time back. And that's a reminder of the crazy places where people go into labour. She had the baby on the Sarsfield Road roundabout. So keep those coming, right? Because we have a great prize for the best story on going into labour in crazy places. And Cork on a Fork, of course, kicks off, and it's going to be going right across the back end of the week and across the weekend. And we have great tickets to give away for different events. So the best call on this one wins a couple of tickets for the Big Table Mixer at the Marina Market on Friday at 5:30. So this is a sold out event, part of Cork on a Fork, the Big Table Mixer. There'll be 100 of you sharing a big, massive feast on a long table prepared by all of the traders in the market, in the Marina Market. So if you love the Marina Market food anyway, you're going to get to sample lots of it. And I'll tell you more about that across the morning. So get involved. Text 0868-104-106 and we'll get some good stories from people on air across the morning. But a good story that I mentioned yesterday, and I didn't get time to deal with it yesterday. It was a double page spread, well, full page spread pretty much in the Examiner, where they're talking about it. Remember I was saying that a lot more communities in the UK now are coming together to buy the local pub if it's threatening to have to close or it has closed down. Do you remember I was mentioning the Examiner had a story out of Cullen where that actually happened in Cullen, where members of the community all came together, all chipped in, and they quite literally bought the pub. And one of them is Damien Hickey. Damien, good morning.
2: Good morning, Neil. How are you?
1: I'm great, man. It's good to catch up. Because I was mentioning yesterday morning in the Examiner article, they were saying that in Cullen, you used to have 5 pubs, 3 shops, a creamery and a post office and a petrol station. All closed. Correct.
2: All closed, yeah, over the years, yeah, all closed, absolutely correct.
1: And the fifth and final pub was the last one to go, right? So what did you guys decide to do?
2: Well, it closed about 2 years ago now, just coming up on 2 years ago, Neil, and just, you know, after a while, it was apparent that it was becoming a loss, and there wasn't a social hub for people to hang out, young and old, in the village, and to meet. So I suppose the chatter just kind of got going, you know, at football matches or whatever, you know, can we do something, what can we do about the pub, this and that. And initially, we kind of knew the vibes were good, that, you know, there was maybe over 20 people kind of fairly committed, you know.
1: Yeah.
2: So we called a meeting then, and in the community centre last November, and about 70 people showed up at the meeting, so we were delighted with that.
1: So you and, 70 potential shareholders, like?
2: Correct, yeah. Well, people have showing interest anyway, you know, so we just kind of laid out our plans of what we were going to do as regards forming a limited company and having shares, and we hadn't decided how many shares and all the rest of it, and you know, within 10 days, we held the second meeting and basically people committed and the money was raised and we paid the deposit on the pub.
1: Okay, so let's just drill into that a little bit. What was the asking price on the pub, do you mind me asking?
2: So the asking price was 300,000.
1: Okay.
2: Now, there's a 4-bedroomed house as well adjoined, and that was including the bar and the licence as well.
1: Okay.
2: So that was the asking price, you know.
1: And was it a pub in Cullen for many, many years, like?
2: It was many, many years, long before my time. As far as I know, it was going back to the late 50s, early 60s, but I stand corrected on
1: yeah.
2: that now, but it certainly was there a long, long time, yes.
1: Okay, so at 300,000, how much did each shareholder have to pony up?
2: So what we decided was, look, obviously there were going to be costs with stamp duty and legal fees and all the rest of it, and then the pub would need a bit of refurbishing as well. So what we settled on was 10,000 to share, and we ended up having 38 shares. So we had a surplus then as well, enough to get the place up and running and to get all the fees and the bits and bobs done.
1: You certainly did. You paid all you needed to pay, paid the stamp duty, right. Paid the legal fees, you paid the asking price. Then you did a lot of work on, I don't know, cooling systems and beer lines and stuff like that.
2: We did.
1: And did a lot of the locals then, because I was reading in the Examiner article that farmers, electricians, plumbers, carpenters worked voluntarily.
2: That's it. That's what I was just going to come to, you know, the support and the work put in by people was just phenomenal. And not all shareholders, even other people in the community as well, did great work there, you know, painting and helping out in all different ways. You know, everyone got together, really. So the labour side of it was all covered. And there was great camaraderie and great spirit in doing that as well, and the togetherness in doing it. And it just brought the community together. And there was a real feel-good factor involved in it.
1: Yeah, yeah. And how long are you open now?
2: We're open since this Friday, the 17th of July, so just over 3 weeks.
1: Okay.
2: 4 weeks this Friday.
1: And what's the footfall been in the last few weeks?
2: It's unbelievable. It's unbelievable. It's been flat out, to be honest about it. You know, the weekends have been really busy. The opening weekend was. The next weekend, then, there was a Féile Latyrn festival in the village organised by the local community as well, and that was a huge success, a music festival on over the weekend with different genres of music, and that brought huge crowds to the village and to the pub as well. And it's been steady all during the week as well, you know, so it's been, we've been delighted with the start, the support of the community in Cullen and the neighbouring communities around us has been just phenomenal in the last few
1: years. Which would be where, like Kishkame, Mill Street, Rathmore, places like that?
2: Yeah, Drumtariff, Rathmore, you know, Butterby, Knocknagree, Ballydesmond, from all over. And I don't want to leave anyone out. From all over.
1: Well, yeah. I suppose taxi drivers are also getting a bit of a boon off it. They're getting.
2: That's it.
1: So, how do you pronounce the name of the pub, Damien?
2: It's Tig Latyrn, and Latyrn was the patron saint of Cullen. So we just wanted the local kind of aspect on it, and we call it Lottie's Bar for short.
1: Lottie's Bar. Okay.
2: Who staffs
1: the pub? How do you organise rosters and all that kind of jazz?
2: So we have a brilliant manager, Anya Breen. She's from a neighbouring parish in Kishkame, and she's great experience in the hospitality industry, and she's our manager, so she looks after all of that. She runs the bar. She does the rosters and all everything that needs to be done. She's basically running the bar. She has the experience in that from previous places.
1: All right. So and is it for profit or not for profit? How does that work?
2: Look, hopefully there will be profit and that the business will be viable. But the main reason of getting it up and running was to get the community back together, really, and have somewhere for people to go to socialise, to meet with, you know, match after matches or funerals or whatever, you know, just to have some place, because the heart and soul was gone out of the village, you know.
1: Yeah, I know.
2: No place for people to meet and congregate. Even you can see it since it has reopened that maybe especially the older people, they mightn't have met for the last 2 years, some of them, even though they're only living a few miles apart. You know, they used to meet and play cards there. That was gone, you know. You can see the smile back in their faces again now.
1: Yeah.
2: They're delighted to be back together. And, you know, so it's
1: I think it's way. Absolutely fantastic. If it washes its face, well and good. If it makes a little profit, even better. You never know. I mean, 5 pubs, 3 shops, a creamery, a post office, petrol station, all gone. And I think we could say that the length and breadth of the country, couldn't we, Damien?
2: We could, yeah. Like, there are a couple of other villages near us now that have no pub either, you know, and that had one or two or three down through the years, you know. So it is a trend that's happening. And in fairness, look, where we got the idea from this first day as well is we had heard that it had happened down in South Kerry and in Limerick. We got great help from these people. We rang them for advice and that, you know. And so we said, you know, if it was possible elsewhere, maybe it's possible here as well. But it couldn't have been done without the support of the people and the community. It was just phenomenal from day one.
1: I love the Sean O'Riordan story in the Examiner. He talks of a fellow called Joe Crowley, 77-year-old Joe Crowley. Tell us about Joe.
2: Joe is a great customer of the pub for the last number of years since he came back from England. Fantastic character himself, and Sean Cronin there, and a few others there, great old characters in the pub. And Joe just straight away was I hadn't realised until I read it in the Examiner yesterday, actually, that he was involved in a similar scenario in London all those years ago.
1: 1987, but, yeah, go on.
2: That's what he said, and I didn't realise that, to be honest, but... great that he got involved again, just put his shoulder to the wheel straight away, and is delighted that it's back up and running. Again, it's for like he said, he didn't care if he ever got his money back, just to have it open, and that's the attitude of a lot of us, to be honest.
1: Yeah, okay, so just on that, it was 1987, he was part of another story where they kept the pub open in North London, where the punters bought the pub. But would people get their shareholding back, Damien, or is this just people doing the right thing and wanting to get the community pub open for the benefit of the community?
2: I suppose, look, eventually, you know, it depends on what way the bar goes and the business goes. Look, there'll be an AGM every year. We'll have to decide that if there's a profit. Do we give a little bit back? Do we reinvest in it? Everything will be done above board and correctly, you know, that and will be voted on. But eventually, it would be great if people could get their money back over a period of time, you know, or some of it, or whatever. Really, that's all in the future for us, you know. But
1: yeah.
2: It's not a charity case or anything like that.
1: Yeah.
2: Excuse me. But, you know, that would be the hope that it would be profitable, that people would get a return on their investment, and that it will be viable for generations going forward.
1: I think it's fantastic.
2: It should be there. For future generations.
1: What amazing, you know? Community spirit, I have to say. Would you recommend that other communities should think about doing so?
2: Yeah. I would. Look, there was a lot of hard work in it. There's a lot of ups and downs. It's like a roller coaster ride at times. Things go well, you're delighted. Things go bad, and you're kind of going, jeepers, what do we get stuck in here? Then around the corner, something good happens again. But in general, since it's opened, you can see the reaction of people, what it means to people, and that's the most important thing. And because of that, I would highly recommend it. It's a very rewarding experience.
1: What a beautiful, beautiful story. Well done to all concerned. Lottie's Bar. And it'd be any chance of an old toasted sandwich, I wonder?
2: Not at the moment, but maybe down the line. You never know.
1: Okay.
2: Stick to the liquid at the moment, anyway. Yeah.
1: Stick to the liquid, all right. And you never know what might come down the track. You might open a post office on the side of it, or down the corner of the counter.
2: This might be the beginning of something great. You never know.
1: You're a legend. Well done. Thanks, Damien. Good luck to all concerned.
2: Thanks very much.
1: All the best. What a great Bye-bye. Story. Bye-bye. I bet Bye-bye. You that put a smile on your face. I know it did for me. What a wonderful thing to do for the community. Any other stories like that, do share. Inspiring stories like that, I take them all day long. Text 0868104106.
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1: Very busy morning yesterday. We spoke, amongst other things, to Sarah Jane, who's the mom of Craig, who was injured in the crash. Eight teenagers driving the wrong way down the motorway in Dublin. Now, Craig has internal bleeding. He has soft tissue damage. His car is destroyed. He saved hard to put the money together. He's he's doing an apprenticeship. He wants to be, he's a carpenter, working away, doing his thing. Thankfully, he's okay, though, and has... His man was saying to me on the air yesterday, an angel was watching over my son. Texter says to me, I was driving across Barry yesterday after listening to your show, and a black car with three or four guys on the wrong side of the road going towards Pulumney pulled back in to the right side of the road, and you could see them laughing and joking. Never in 40 years of driving did I see someone doing that just for a laugh. There are some absolutely mad drivers out there. And that's just a sample of some from yesterday, which we'll come back to, but their calls as well. Bernie, good morning.
2: Hi, Neil.
1: Now, you heard my conversation with Sarah Jane yesterday about her son, Craig. Yeah, go ahead.
2: Neil, I heard most of it. I was sorry I didn't hear all of it. Because I'm not fully up to date with exactly everything that happened. But I was so glad to hear the woman on the phone, and she was so composed. But I don't know how she was so composed. It's just the driving has gone crazy. But what annoys me about this is here's a young fella who has done his driving test, qualified to drive, working.
1: Full license, taxed, insured, working away, got out a loan to buy his own car and trying to get on with life. You're 100% right. Yeah.
2: Yes, and what I wonder now, some of those eight young fellas that were involved, I wonder have they any GoFundMe set up yet for them? Because I said that'll be the next thing. They'll have GoFundMes. And I could nearly guarantee you now that those young fellas will never, ever lead a positive life. They will probably live off the welfare system for the rest of their life. They'll probably get council housing. It's just so annoying.
1: That they'll amount to nothing. You don't think that there was... Okay, I believe they could have been as young as 16. The car was stolen. They were acting the maggot around Dublin before this happened. You don't think that after something like this, that for at least some of them, it could be a wake-up call?
2: Absolutely not, Neil. Unfortunately, I could nearly 99% guarantee you now, this will be bragging rights. They will be now, God, we nearly killed the mayor. We nearly killed the mayor. They won't be one bit sorry. The only time they will apologise is if it got to court, which it probably won't, then they'd say, Judge, we're so sorry. We come from a difficult background. It's the same story time and time again. If you go into court and listen to the sob stories, I just think in general there's just so much of this going on in Ireland now, and it seems to be welfare and help for the criminals. But there's not much for the victims of crime, and they don't seem to matter.
1: This is not to say that everybody or anybody on social welfare necessarily is up to no good. But apparently they were. They were live streaming as well up on TikTok. They were actually live on TikTok as they were going about their carry on, which makes it even more vile. They were filming all of their escapade in a stolen car.
2: And if they had killed that poor young fella, I'm sure they would actually be laughing and bragging about it.
1: Have you any thoughts about what eight 16-year-olds are doing out at 5 o'clock in the morning? I mean, they should be tucked up in bed.
2: Well, the parents don't care, obviously. And they're the parents that will be shouting in the media, oh, our son didn't get this, our son didn't get that, and the ministers are not looking after us. They don't care. They don't care. They're not their problem. And, I don't know. I just don't know how it's solved. But, I mean, I'll tell you, Neil, sorry, going off track a bit. There's a family in Ballincollig now, and I won't name them. I know I can't on radio. They were major drug dealers over the north.
1: All right, okay. I've no idea where you're going with this one, Bernie.
2: I'll tell you what I am going
1: believe
2: to say.
1: Believe me when I tell you, the defamation laws, if it's unproven, are just ridiculously strict here. So.
2: Oh, yeah, no, and I won't mention any, but that's a background. But they're driving around Ballincollig now on a scrambler, up and down through the main street, and with e-scooters as well. I actually witnessed it one night myself. They were going up the main street on the
1: It's got to be very. Let me just put it to you like this, without getting anybody into trouble or identifying anybody. I know of situations all over, say our city and suburbs, where you have people who are in public authority housing who are known to be engaging in drug dealing. And that's why some of the time you have these revenge attacks or these attacks on people's homes. A lot of it has to do with drug debt or retribution or retaliation for all sorts of different things, where they could be shooting through the front window, they could be putting a petrol bomb through the letterbox, all that kind of stuff. It's all drug related. And we hear that a lot of the time, not all of the time, not exclusively, but these dealers, for some extraordinary reason, are allowed to stay in public authority housing. So we won't say any more about that, except for the fact it must be so frustrating for people who are leading a good life to have to witness this kind of carry on. It really must, you know?
2: Yeah. And I just think people are walking now. You're not safe. I mean, I see people with headphones on and I think, my, I would not have headphones on now because it's just too crazy. I actually drove out of the city last night, turning the corner from Grand Parade out to Washington Street. A guy on an e-scooter flew up Grand Parade straight across me, heading down towards Dawn Square. I'm driving a long time, so I'm cautious, I'm careful. But if I'd hit him, I would be facing some hassle now.
1: You would?
2: And he was completely black.
1: You could have killed him. Could you imagine, even though it wasn't your fault, but could you imagine living with the consequences of that or brain damage? But, okay, so interesting point. You can guarantee the playbook on this is that all eight of them will never amount to anything positive in society. And from society's point of view, they will spend their whole life just taking from society, thinking they're entitled from society. That's a very interesting point. Let's get some more thoughts on it. Thank you, Bernie. Appreciate it. Much
2: all
1: obliged.
2: Right, thanks, Neil.
1: Thanks to
2: 0868. And good luck to that family.
1: Well said. Thank you. So say all of us for Sarah Jane and her son, Craig. Text 0868 104 106. I'm sending you a video that was submitted to me, says Margaret, showing youths allegedly shooting at people with pellet guns on a street off Paul Street in Cork City. Thank you, Margaret. I have looked at the video and it is exactly as you say, shooting pellet guns into people's face. The video was accompanied by the following message from the person who sent it. They come to Cork to hunt cats and hang them from trees. Then you have a well-known drug-dealing gang luring vulnerable people, telling them they have free crack for them, and then shooting them in the face with a strong pellet gun. Or they shoot random people in the face with a pellet gun as they just pass them by. I can't independently verify the allegations contained in that message, but this is the information for you, because the video appears to show young people, youths, young fellas, firing pellet guns at people, which could raise serious public safety concerns. The location given for the video is a street off Paul Street. And I can send you more if I come across it. Given the nature of the footage and the allegations, I thought it was important to bring to your attention. Yes, it is, certainly with regards to people's safety, pellet guns in the middle of the city, literally shooting people in the face. How bad will it get? I have no idea. Pat, good morning.
3: Good morning, sir.
1: All right, about a month ago, coming in from Mallow, go ahead.
3: About a month ago, coming in from Mallow, the night in question, there'd been some big music concert or something on in Cork City. But it's dark, it's 11, half 11 at night, we're driving in. Coming against us is bumper-to-bumper traffic. This happened around the Bottle Hill area where the road is divided. And it's got the wire barriers down the middle.
1: Yes, I know it.
3: But the next thing I thought, am I asleep? Am I seeing something? And all I saw was full-on headlights coming against me head-on. Luckily, the verge is wide there. Right? I was able to pull over. Some clowns in a car or a van, and they're literally on the wrong side of the road, doing about 80 or 90 miles an hour, going flat out on full headlights. A car scattering left, right, centre. And someone else I know who was coming in the road about 10 miles behind me said they were still on the same wrong side of the road, passing all the traffic, but they came across them as well.
1: So they potentially drove all the way to Mallow on the wrong side of the road. And cars were scattering to get out of their way, obviously.
3: Now, luckily, most of that road, for the most part, is fairly wide. You know, there's wide, hard margins and things like that. But there was a friend of ours that was, I suppose, about 10 miles behind us. They'd left the place we were at. they left the place we were at, you know, 10 minutes or 15 minutes behind us. And they came across them as well.
1: Oh, my God. Well, that's, I mean, I could say that could have led to somebody's death or a serious accident. We saw that on the M50 with the eight teens in the robbed car. But there could have been carnage there. I mean, do you think that it was reckless and intentional fleeing somebody, a stolen car? Or do you think from time to time we hear of people who just get confused?
3: No, this, I don't believe this was someone confused. And I reckon somewhere on the internet you're going to find a video of it.
1: Crazy. You know? Man, it is absolutely crazy. I don't want to be putting the fear of God into people, but those kind of stories are just bizarre.
3: The other thing was, there was another lift that came on. They were all about electric bikes, scooters and so forth.
1: Yeah.
3: Right? I was in Lidl in Churchville the other night, and some clown, and I thought, all I can say is a clown, on what looked like an electric bike or motorcycle, on the back wheel, whizzing up and down in front of the place.
1: Directly outside the supermarket?
3: Yeah, directly outside the Lidl in Churchville. And as I said, obviously up to no good, because dressed in all black and wearing a ballyclava.
1: Yeah, that's the uniform, yeah. That's the rig out that some of the crazier ones wear. But It's not going to get any better, because in Garda Síochána have said it's going to be impossible to police that kind of stuff. How would you if you don't catch people in the act? And insurance companies are saying, if you think we're going to insure this gang, forget about it. They're not interested in insuring them at all, because they're mad, a lot of them, on the road. Why would you, if an insurance company, why would you intentionally want to take on a bad risk like those lunatics? You know?
3: This is the problem. There are a lot of legitimate and good uses for the likes of these machines, including the scooters, by the way. Now, I cycle. I'm a cyclist. But I'm sorry, I'm not going on a scooter. If you're doing anything more than 5 or 10 miles an hour, even 5 miles an hour, you have very little chance if you come off a scooter.
1: Oh, believe me. You're right. You're spot on. You know? You're spot on. Fair play. Thanks, Pat. Appreciate that. On the Mallow Road, 11 o'clock at night, going the wrong way. There could have been carnage on the road. Thanks for jumping on. Thank you, my brother. Take care. Text 0868104103. Talk about cyclists. I got an interesting one on cyclists after 10 this morning. It's a bit too long now to read out the entire email. But from yesterday's program. Oh, can I just update as well? Carmel Ryan, who was on air with us. Remember, she was going away on holidays. She's going on holidays this week, I think, isn't it? She's going to, like, is it Spain or Portugal, I think? And everything was fine. Everything was hunky-dory. She looks after her mam. She's her carer. And then at the very last minute, she was told, sorry, your respite in the nursing home has been cancelled. You'll have to find somewhere else yourself. Now, we had a lengthy conversation about that on air. We highlighted it on air for her on Thursday's programme. And would you believe that very soon afterwards, she says she received a call from the local PHN. Forgive me now, I should have checked as to what... I imagine that's public health nurse, but I'm open to action. Let's say it is. The public health nurse called her to saying that the Cove nursing home had reinstated her mum's respite. So I hope coming on air, Carmel, made a difference. She said, I understand health and safety issues, and of course I want the best care for my mam, but I do feel this issue could have been handled very differently without me having to go on air. But I want to thank everyone who did try or helped me since Thursday, and Cove Hospital for understanding my dilemma and reversing the decision. Well, whatever happened anyway, it happened with regards to, a good result for you and your mam. You can go on your holidays and your mam will be looked after for 2 weeks. And it's a nice change of scenery for her as well, and hopes that she enjoys it. So that's a great update, and thanks for giving it to me. And from yesterday then, when we talk a lot about whether or not people who are in addiction actually want to go into rehab, but if they're given an option, say by the courts, either you go to jail or you go to rehab, they'll take rehab even though they're not ready for rehabilitation. And that's holding up places from genuinely people who are. John says, I might sound cruel, but tough love is the only way to deal with vile addictions. Zero tolerance. Drive the dealers out of communities and give addicts the choice of jail or treatment. Injection centres might prolong an addict's miserable addiction, but without treatment, it's impossible to get off the drugs. Do you honestly think our government will have the backup services to work hand in hand with the injection centre to help people? I was up in the CUH yesterday and the emergency department is at breaking point. When isn't it? Zero tolerance was brought in New York And it brought New York back from being a city destroyed by drugs to a safe city for a city of its size. The crime associated with drug addiction is rarely mentioned, and it just enables addicts only to make it worse for all concerned, says John by text 0868 104 106. We'll pick it up after 10.
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2: 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So we were talking earlier on this morning about Vogue Williams pranking on air that she went into labour and fooled everybody. It was a lot of fun. It got us thinking about the places where people have gone into labour, where women have gone into labour. So we're asking you to share those stories. We have a great prize for you from the Cork and a Fork giveaways that we have this week. Best call, text or email on that will win the Pembroke Street table. Your opportunity. My apologies. We've got lots of different ones to do right across the week, and we're featuring different giveaways on a daily basis. So for those, you're only a good story away from winning one of the passes for Cork and a Fork, which kicks off on Leaside this week and runs right across the weekend. So text 0868 104 106. Pellet guns. Right. I wanted to get in touch with something that happened to my husband on Sunday. This is kind of also related to people who like to go out cycling. So have a listen to this. I thought it might be worth discussing on your show. My husband was cycling home towards Ballincollig on Sunday afternoon when at about 1:30, he was hit in the neck by what he believes was a pellet or a BB gun fired from a passing car outside Fernand's Garda station. The car was a silver hatchback type car. He was quite shocked at the time, wasn't able to get the make or model, but it may be something worth looking into. Okay, it certainly is, because this is the different pellet gun story within the past hour. Another one with guys firing pellet guns into people's faces inside in town. They would appear to be fairly common, pellet guns, because I spoke about them on air about a week or 10 days ago. Anyway, Helena goes on to say, we ended up spending the day in A&E on Sunday evening and were told that he was actually very lucky. The pellet could have caused much more serious injury. Had it hit slightly further across his neck, it would potentially have hit his carotid artery. He's been cycling for many years, so he knows the difference between being hit by a stone or being hit by a pellet gun. He's a member of the cycling club in Ballincollig. He has Cycling Ireland insurance. He always follows the rules of the road. He spoke to the Gardaí while he was in the A&D on Sunday evening and is waiting to make a formal statement. Can't come or isn't in a position to come on air himself, but we would have no problem at all if you mentioned what happened, if you think you might get a conversation going about the dangers of people using these guns and firing them at cyclists or indeed other members of the public. We heard there was an incident in town on Sunday where a group were shooting people in the face with pellet guns. I have no idea if the two incidents are connected or just a coincidence, but I do have video that was sent to me about that incident in town. Thank you, Helena. I've seen it. It did happen. Pellet guns

0: being shot into people's faces. If anyone was driving along the road at the time or has dash cam footage of my husband's incident, it would be very helpful. Thanks a million for taking the time to read this out. I hope your husband makes a recovery, a full recovery. Of course, it's a shocking thing, but, you know, I'm mad keen to hear about the more positive aspects of society as well. Don't get me wrong. But it's also very important to highlight other stories like this and for people to be aware and alert and just be conscious of, you know, the life and times in which we lead. Thank you for that, Alina. Text 0868-104-106. On the M50 collision, why would anyone want to be a Garda, Neil? If they go after people breaking the law and something happens, the guards find themselves in court. If they don't do anything, they find themselves also in court. 8 young teenagers steal a car and drive into oncoming traffic. They're the ones in the wrong. They could have killed that young man in the other vehicle. If this had happened on a weekday, there could have been a lot more injuries. It was 5 a.m. in the morning. On a weekday, more innocent people on their way to and from work. They won't stop until, I suppose, they end up killing someone. There's more. I'd love to know how these young drivers manage to get and pay for insurance and then behave like that when they're behind the wheel of a car. I'm a 56-year-old professional driver with over 30 years driving experience. No claims, no accidents, not even a claim for a windscreen. Aviva recently quoted me only last night, €1,271. That's bizarre. I mean, forget about what the other part, and it's important what you said. You want to know how young drivers manage to get and pay for insurance. You are aware, though, that these eight teenagers could have been as young as 16. They stole the car. But I know what you mean. How do young drivers get to pay for insurance? If you was a 56-year-old professional driver with 30 years driving experience, no claims, no accidents, not even a claim for a windscreen, are quoted €1,271 from Aviva, what are you driving? Is it a €200,000 Ferrari or what? Clearly not. How can they? I mean, you've got to get other quotes somewhere or talk to a broker or go online and see if you can get help with regards to quotes that would be, I'm going to say a quarter of that, a third of that maybe. You should be paying €400 to €450 all day long. Forgive me, has anybody else been quoted those kind of numbers? Charge the lot of the teenagers. They knew 8 people shouldn't have been travelling in a car. I don't want to be paying for 8 or 9 separate claims. And also for those who witnessed it. Well, I don't know about the witnessing, but of course they shouldn't. I mean, I don't believe that if they were as young as 16, they didn't know what they were doing wrong. They stole the car. I mean, come on, let's have some common sense here. I'm a voluntary emergency first responder. If you're in a vehicle and driving more than 5 miles an hour, you will crack your skull and impose the brain to trauma. Now, that's quite alarming. I'd love to talk to that voluntary responder, emergency first responder. If you're in a vehicle and driving more than 5 miles an hour, you'll crack your skull. At 5 miles an hour? Really? Forgive me if I find that hard to grasp at that kind of speed. But anyway, text 0868-104-106. We got calls on the way after the break.
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1: Chat to Thomas in 2 seconds. So, Neil, you're talking about labor stories this morning. I was 16 having my first daughter, and I'll never forget going into my appointment that morning only to be told it was time and I had to come back at 2 p.m. to be induced. I was absolutely terrified and completely clueless about what I was supposed to do. Well, you were 16 years old. Long story short, I was down in the labor ward. They broke my waters and it was just a waiting game. I thought it was perfectly fine to go upstairs and have a cigarette. Okay. Pause for thought there on that one. Off I went, out the front of the CUH, smoking away, thinking of nothing, until a porter, security guard and a midwife came running after me and dragged me back inside. I wasn't even allowed to walk around, never mind head out the front of the hospital in the middle of labour. Absolute chaos. By the time they got me back in, the porter, the security guard and the midwife, I had my daughter 20 minutes later, says Chloe. She said, I don't know how long ago that was. Maybe that was so, so long ago that people smoked while pregnant. This is just a by the way, but I thought it was perfectly fine to go upstairs and have a cigarette. Off I went out to the front of the CUH. So it's as old as the CUH, as opposed to back in the time of the regional. But it's a great story, but I was kind of taken slightly aback. None of my business. I'm a man. What do I know? Forget about it. Maybe I shouldn't have brought it up in the first place, but smoking while pregnant is possibly another topic of conversation. Text 0868-104-106. But anyway, Thomas, good morning.
2: Morning, Neil. How are you?
1: Okay, we have a great, for the best I went to labour, into labour story, we have Cork and a Fork tickets to give away for the big table mixer at the Marina Market with loads and loads of food. More on that a little later on. But tell me about your partner.
2: Yeah, my partner Elizabeth, we were actually going to Fundland for my son's birthday. We go there kind of every year, you know. And she was basically, I'd say, 8 months pregnant, you know. And
1: this is about what, 6-7 years ago?
2: Seven
1: okay.
2: years ago, yeah.
1: Okay. Will you ever forget? Yeah.
2: Yeah, I kind of won't, no. But basically, we were there and she kind of suffers from anxiety a bit, you know, so she kind of gets upset so much over that. And she just thought about that. And my sister Leela, like, said, do you want me to bring her home? Like,
1: was she on the wall of death or was she on any of the right? Was she on the right?
2: She was on the right. No. But just kind of, she thought she had an upset stomach, basically, like. And my sister said, I'll bring her away if you want to leave or stay here with the kids and mind the kids, because there's a few of the kids there for the birth of her. You know, I said, 10 minutes later, 15 minutes later, I got a phone call. Saying she's on the way to the hospital. Child's on the way.
1: Child arrived within the hour. If she thought it was just a stomach upset, the child would have been born in Funderland.
2: Yeah, a month early as well, though, yeah.
1: Oh my God, everybody must have got a right shock at that one.
2: Yeah, definitely, yeah. You weren't ready for it.
1: You'll never forget that one. So a little boy or a little girl?
2: Girl, Ellie Rose.
1: Ellie Rose. What a lovely, lovely name. Does Ellie Rose know the story of how she was nearly born on a funfair ride?
2: No, I don't think we've actually ever told her. No.
1: You should tell her, though. It's a good
2: maybe
1: laugh.
2: When she's old, though. Yeah.
1: All right. Well, listen, thanks for sharing that. Keep them coming. Text 0868-104-106. I had a home birth completely by myself on my first child. And while it was happening, my phone was downstairs, so I couldn't call anybody, says Gillian. My God. I had my son standing up in my kitchen. My mam delivered him, and my husband and my four-year-old and our chocolate Labrador, Benji, were all there at the time. I don't know whether they're looking on or helping. Too many cooks spoil the broth, I suppose. My baby girl arrived within 45 minutes of my first labour pain. I gave birth to her in the front seat of the car, with my two-year-old sitting in the back because we didn't even have time to drop the two-year-old off, says Elaine. Sarah said, I ended up catching my own baby over the toilet in the hospital. I was lucky I was already there, because if I'd been in town only an hour beforehand, it would have been an entirely different story. Oh my God, these are alarming. My leap year baby was born on the Middleton roundabout, says Davina. That would be a great, well, I don't know would Middleton work as a Christian name. It certainly works very well as a surname. But Davina's baby on the Middleton roundabout. And talking of places like that, Claire says, my little girl arrived on the Southlink Road just after the Douglas exit. Talk about being exact. My baby was born in an ambulance outside Jury's Hotel. We only made it as far as Middleton in the car, but thankfully there was an ambulance at the Middleton Hospital and got us as far as Cork, but baby arrived at Jury's. I had my son in an ambulance out by the race course on the Mallow Road. It was a natural birth with no pain relief and he weighed 9 pounds, 11 ounces. In the back of an ambulance at the race course on the Mallow Road. I was on my knees, says Selena, on the floor of the car in Wilton and the baby's head was coming out. We got stuck at the traffic lights. My partner jumped out and flagged down a Garda on a motorbike. We got a motorbike escort to CUH. I gave birth to our son Jack at 5:13 p.m., literally minutes after arriving. And these go on. These are crackers. My daughter came 3 days early on my bathroom floor because the ambulance couldn't get to me on time. Jennifer says, my mom was driving me to hospital with my three-year-old in the back when we came across a crash. We had to overtake everyone or the baby would have been born in the car with my three-year-old watching. Well, that's a near miss, I suppose, if you like. I just left the CUMH and made it as far as the bus station when I went into full-blown labour 9 weeks early. An ambulance was called and my baby boy was born about an hour later. Check this out. He weighed 1.4 kilos. 1.4 kilos. Eileen says, actually, I'll come back to more of those. Keep them coming. Text 0868-104-106. Laura, good morning.
3: Good morning, Neil. How are you?
1: I was chatting there with Bernie earlier on. I'm well, thank you, Laura, and I hope you are. And you wanted to maybe pick up on something which she said, that people like this are those, say in this case, teenagers, possibly as young as 16, in a stolen car, driving the wrong way, will never amount to anything.
3: Well, that isn't what I was picking up on. She made the comment that there are no supports for victims. And that's what caught my attention. You know, going from my experience and what I'm advocating and campaigning for, there's a lack of victim-centred processes, supports and infrastructure in this country. We're seriously lacking in it. When it comes to the criminals and perpetrators, they get all the time and all the supports in the world. And in this instance, very little consequences.
1: You're right. She did make those points as well, in fairness to you, Laura. She did. And she's saying that you'll probably find there'll be all sorts of excuses for the 6 or 7 or 8 of them inside in the stolen car. Whereas Craig, the lad whose car was crashed into and who's in hospital, will probably become a forgotten victim of it all.
3: Yes, or a statistic, or just another, you know, mechanism for data on a report for An Garda Síochána. Yeah. What I remember from his mum, and I forget her name now, but was
1: Sarah Jane.
3: That's it, thank you. She'd showed up so quickly. She's been at his beck and call. I remember the chicken fillet roll. You know, she's also a victim in these unfortunate circumstances. Sound like the most, you know, wholesome, lovely people. And it's such a shame, you know, that he will be affected by this. And I recall her saying, you know, in terms of work and having no car. So here we are all focusing always on the criminals and those that carry out these crimes.
1: And this is personal to you.
3: It always is, because, you know, going through my own experience as a victim of crime, there was absolutely nothing there. And the environment and the process and the system that you somewhat find yourself in is almost like another process of, you know, secondary victimization. The lengthy court process, the lack of trauma-informed services, and I'm not blaming the Gardaí here, you know, in terms of the court and all of that. And if this is going to evolve through the court, or if these young fellas are going to get caught at all, it's like, what about poor Craig? What about his loved ones? What about his future, his career? And this always gets forgotten about in these cases and in these crimes. And there's nothing there for victims whatsoever in Ireland absolutely nothing. And that is shocking. And we don't talk enough about victims. We don't have the country up in arms enough about where are the victims' supports, the financial ruination, the trauma, the triggers, the PTSD, injuries, loss of life. You know, and then the toll that also takes on our resources. You know, we're in a very vulnerable position in Ireland at the moment, and victims are even more vulnerable.
1: Okay.
3: We're expected to pick up the pieces, as we know.
1: Yeah.
3: There is some incredible people campaigning for victim supports. I will be one of those as well. I think you had Mary Lou Lynch on recently from CC.
1: Mm-hmm.
3: I'm thinking of Ruth Maxwell, who is currently going through the European legislation for victims' compensation. And here is me, just want to advocate for victim support groups and victim, you know, one-to-one and direct.
1: And I want to talk about you because you survived a prolonged campaign of harassment at the hands of a woman who I know was described by the judge as a pathological liar, who destroyed the lives of a senior Garda, solicitors, social workers. I don't know whether you wish to be labelled as being destroyed by her because of these serious false allegations, but it led to your financial ruin because of... I describe it mildly as calling it harassment at the hands of Sonia Egan, who was jailed. And you had a huge financial burden to carry as a consequence of it.
3: Yeah, it was huge. And, you know, as uncomfortable as it may be to say destroyed, genuinely, anybody who came under her wrath were seriously burdened, traumatised, and some destroyed. There was a lot more than just myself and others.
1: Well, if you make false allegations against people, including rape and sexual assault against three social workers, a solicitor and a senior Garda, I mean, that literally just collapses their world around them.
3: 100%, and I'm still rebuilding, and I'm still trying to get back up to where I used to be. Life will never be the same, and I would imagine life will never be the same for any victim of crime. And I'm appreciative that you're giving me the space to talk about it, but that's my lived experience. And here I am, I think it might be, are we nearly 8 years later?
1: Mm-hmm.
3: And I still don't see improvements in our system at all whatsoever. I should never have had to go down that path.
1: Okay, because you had to take injunctions against her. You had to take injunctions against Facebook, where she was spreading the lies. I'm just following on Liz Dunphy's article in the Examiner. And you ran up €26,000 in legal fees trying to get injunctions.
3: Yeah, it was more than that.
1: And
3: I remember yourselves being so kind and so generous and good by giving me lots of airtime at the time when there was a GoFundMe set up to financially support me around that. But, and you mentioned the harassment, but that's the crime that I as a victim had to fit into when it wasn't just harassment and stalking. There was a myriad of other stuff coming at me continuously, but that is the process that I had to fit into. And there's nothing there. There was nothing out there for me. I'll always speak very fondly of the sergeant who was placed on my case. I was one of the lucky ones. I got a really good guy. And even since then, I met with the chief superintendent, and I even met with the Minister for Justice. And they're all giving me time. But all we're doing is talking and talking and talking. And I'm seeing nothing in place 8 years later for victims of crime. So we do become forgotten about. Our F to go through that process and that system, that's what nearly destroyed me. And it takes a huge amount of guts, bravery and courage to go and report a crime and go follow it through to the very end.
1: Yes, you did.
3: And even me putting myself in that position, I then became targeted by others for doing that. I suppose if I look at the silver lining here, the fact that it became a public case meant that my reputation was restored, but to what detriment?
1: Were you trolled?
3: Oh yeah, big time, big time. And kind of still am sometimes. I just keep away from social media as much as I can. I'm a lot more cautious and careful. Huge triggers, very distrusting, you know, very skeptical, very mindful and private now of what I get up to. And that's really unfortunate. I'd love to be back to the former self where I was able to be out there bold and brash and courageous, but I'm just here now, just quiet, head down, and
1: that's not the you. That's not the you of yesteryear.
3: Yeah, 100%. You know, I was self-employed. I'm no longer self-employed.
1: You had to close your business as a consequence of
3: everything. Yeah. And even to this day, my reputation is still somewhat tarnished. And even as I go about advocating and campaigning for victim supports, I'm still getting a bit of backlash, actually. So it's very surreal. But I won't give up. And Sarah Jane, I remember when I heard her story, and I think you said it was Bernie this morning saying there's no victim support. And it's like, this is what I need to keep hearing, to keep motivating me, but also others to keep vying for victim supports and rally around victims of crime, because they will be let down, unfortunately, by the system.
1: Okay. What I learned, and this may be slightly off topic, but I hope it's not, because it has to do with Sarah Jane's story of her son, Craig, and these teens crashing into him. But this was, and I don't even know whether it's something you'd even respond to, but I was thinking about it last night. Like, why is it that TikTok or Snapchat, let's say just TikTok or Facebook Live, they were videoing and live streaming what they were doing, right? In the moment while this was happening. Now, I I've been sent videos of guys live streaming while they were shooting people in the face with pellet guns. I'm curious, why do platforms not have an algorithm that just prevents that and does not allow that to continue to be live streamed, these kind of events and incidents? And do they not do it because they're only interested in clicks and numbers and baiting people? I'm just curious. Maybe you don't have a point of view on that, but I'm just throwing it out there.
3: Oh, I 100% do, because again, those platforms left me down. As we all know, I was videoed and targeted and even live streamed from court and all of that as well. So people do take advantage of these platforms. These platforms are facilitating. And as long as they're left to facilitate and the lack of legislation that is in place, therefore, if we think about the mind and the brain of a young person, they're going to think they're doing nothing wrong if a platform is allowed to do this.
1: No, but no, hang on a second. But they do know they're doing something wrong, but they know that everybody else is doing it and they have to do it. And the endorphins are flying, and they add to it then with regards to followers, that kind of hero culture that they want to be in, by sharing it as they're doing it. Do you know what I mean? It's because it's commonplace, you know?
3: It's become very common in a world like this. And I think, as you said, all the endorphins, we're all clicking on horrible things that give us some form of entertainment. You know, humans are judgmental. But as I said, if young people can see a platform doesn't take this live footage down or these short reels and these short videos, it's almost sort of, as you said, endorsing them to do that. If Ireland is one of these tech leading countries, why aren't we leading the way in terms of legislation? And again, you know, looking at all these tech platforms when it comes to human trafficking and, you know, pornography and sex crimes, and there's a whole dark world.
1: You better believe
3: there.
1: It. You better believe it.
3: And there's nothing there to prevent this. I mean, come on, we seriously need to wake up.
1: And can I ask you, because, and you don't have to go there if you don't wish, but Sonia Egan was released last year. How are you feeling about that?
3: At the time, I was extremely nervous and fearful, almost somewhat that trauma and fear had resurfaced again. These days, I'm in a kind of a place where I don't want to focus on her. I want to focus on her victims. I want to focus on improving the system. The fear is always going to be there that she will resurface. I think we're all in agreement. Prison was not the place for that person. Have they reformed? I really don't know. They are getting lots of support. They're under a very intense and what would you call it? Like a serious probation service. But again, they're getting all these services and all these resources, and the victims, nothing. So it's just kind of healthier for me to try not to focus on her.
1: Yes, okay.
3: Yes, tap into, you know, these feelings of fear. I'll always be, I don't sleep well at night time. You'll always sleep with one eye open, always looking over your shoulder. These are the huge impacts that it takes on victims. It's trauma based. But try not to focus on her. And all I can do to try to make this somewhat positive is by really advocating for victim supports in this country and hopefully making it a better world for all.
1: I'm just curious as well, because you have been through the trauma and the ringer on this one. I often wonder about the use of the word victims, because you are a strong woman. I'm not suggesting that the word is just my own opinion as to whether maybe survivors of would be stronger than victims of. Thoughts?
3: Yeah, I remember meeting with the Probation Victim Service unit and us having a little debate in our group about victims and survivors and criminals and perpetrators. And I just think those kind of labels don't really bother me.
1: Okay.
3: I don't want to be a victim, but I am.
1: Yeah,
3: a victim.
1: Okay. No, good answer.
3: Yeah.
1: Yeah. Good answer. Yeah. Good answer. I wish you well, Laura. It's good to catch up with you. I wish you all the best of luck in the world.
3: I appreciate that. Thanks, Neil.
1: Look after yourself. Stay in touch. Laura O'Connell, text 0868-104-106. Covering a lot of ground this morning. Keep it coming. You can also send a voice note if you can't jump on air. It's the same text line, 0868-104-106, but on WhatsApp after the break.
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1: One of the more recent stories involving pellet guns, but you don't know the difference between a real gun and a pellet gun, was the story from The Lock. Was that about a week or 10 days ago? A fellow waving a gun and people taking a bit of sun out at The Lock and everybody got panicked over it. So that's where we're at with regards to pellet guns, lads. Anthony, good morning.
2: Hey, good morning, Neil.
1: Thanks for taking the call, my friend. So here we are with yet another pellet gun story. Go ahead.
2: Yeah, I was above in the chipper there in the north side there. What do you want me to name it?
1: As a fine chipper, Looney's great chipper in Mayfield.
2: Yeah.
1: Were you getting a feed?
2: Yeah, we just went in there with a few flitters there and no sausage. But on my exit of the chipper there, I could hear, ping, ping, ping. And whenever I looked to my left, there was a fella there in a 161 BMW. And he with a pellet gun out the window and he firing at either at the trees or the wall across the road there. And it was bouncing off the wall like, so there was a fair distance in him.
1: What the hell? Did he see you looking at him?
2: Well, I came from behind him like, so he saw me crossing the road and he just dropped the gun down. I'll be quite honest, so if you were to look at it, you'd say it was a real gun.
1: That's the thing. That is the thing. Yeah. Does it make, what kind of a, forgive me now, I've never held one, I've never fired one. It looks like a handgun, right?
2: It's like an Ari, like a Glock handgun.
1: It's like a Glock handgun that uses very highly compressed air or gas to fire pellets, right?
2: Yeah, well, you can get them either spring-loaded or you can get them gas. That's, you can pump gas into them. They're, even the Ari lighter gas will do them.
1: Are they steel pellets?
2: You can get steel pellets and you can get plastic pellets.
1: Does it make a sound?
2: All I heard was pyong, pyong, pyong. Like, it was low enough, like.
1: And was he in the driver's seat firing it out through the window of the car?
2: He was in the driver's seat with his hand out the window. Happy as Larry, like a child with a new toy.
1: How old would you put on this fella?
2: I say he was in his 20s.
1: Where can you buy them?
2: As far as I know, you can buy them inside in town. I think the shop inside in...
1: We won't name any shop, but can you? But there's a shop in town. I'll find out. Seamus will get on that one. You can get one over the counter.
2: Yeah, no bother.
1: Do you have to have age identification?
2: No, anyone can buy them.
1: Does it? They'll sell you the ammo?
2: They will. They sell them by the jarful.
1: So could a 15-year-old, 14-year-old go in and buy a pellet gun and a jar of pellets?
2: I say a 10-year-old could go in and buy them.
1: You would think that you would need age verification, though, 18 or over, wouldn't you?
2: You can actually buy them on the internet as well. They're on Temu. You can buy them on Temu as well.
1: So they've taken off with regards to popularity, haven't they? If I'm hearing as much about AM over the last couple of weeks, pellet guns, they're popular enough.
2: Yeah, well, as you were saying there this morning, I don't know, they were using them inside in policy there to shoot at people's
1: Okay,
2: face.
1: So you guys shooting another fella into the face with a pellet gun. And then other gangs are using pellet guns to shoot cats.
2: Yes, well, there's a bit of a thing going on up around Stig Lane there now at the moment there with dogs chasing cats and what have you, like.
1: Okay, that's baiting, yeah. They're using their dogs to chase the cats. But, like,
2: they use them for animals as well, shooting pigeons and things like that, you know.
1: But, like, what would happen then if you were a cop that was coming out of the chipper, say an off-duty cop or a squad car passed by? What do you think they would do, see a guy shooting a pellet gun?
2: Well,
1: if they're legal.
2: If you see the gun without it being fired, you think it was a real gun. Like, if I was a guard, I wouldn't have approached the man in the first place. I would have made a call for armed support or something, like, you know.
1: I 100% agree with you. Happened. I 100% agree, because the guard's not going to know. You gave an example of a Glock handgun. In the times that we live in, there's potential that it could be a real gun.
2: Exactly. Like, that guard would have to think of his own safety first, like, you know.
1: Madness. Absolute madness. Thanks for that, Anthony. That must have been some
2: no
1: surprise.
2: Bother, Neil,
1: before you go away, just on a lighter note, right? And this is on a lighter note. You're telling me that inside in Looney's you bought fritters.
2: Yes.
1: What? Please tell me that that's a battered slice of pineapple.
2: No, it's a battered slice of potato.
1: Oh, that sounds nice now.
2: Oh, Neil, they're gorgeous. You should try them sometime.
1: I don't like the battered burger. I think they're vile, greasy old things. But the battered potato, that sounds lovely.
2: Oh, they're lovely. It's a slice of potato done in batter.
1: All right. And what did you have with that?
2: I had curry sauce with it and two sausages.
1: No chips?
2: Oh, they were yummy.
1: Did you get chips as well?
2: I got a small few, a little bit of a scoop of a chip there to me as well.
1: Is that the chipper is that one of the chippers that will give you a free scoop?
2: It could be, yeah.
1: Well, you got a free scoop anyway.
2: Well, I got half a scoop in there.
1: I think that's a great touch, isn't it?
2: Well, that's the kind of loonies are there, like, you know.
1: Oh, well, they get my vote all day long.
2: It was the same there when his brother had a place in Blackpool there.
1: Throw in a free few scoops of chips with whatever the order is. What a lovely thing to do. And you had a good old munch accordingly with the fritter and the two sausages.
2: A long day there now, all day yesterday, and home then, and had a Joe Munchies.
1: Looking forward to it, I'm sure. Okay, nice one, Anthony. Fair play to you. And no, fair play to everybody at Looney's in Mayfield. But I don't know whether I'm starting a trend here. If you're not ordering chips and you got other stuff inside of the chipper, isn't it a lovely thing just to get a couple of scoops? Or just a scoop, even half a scoop of chips, just to keep you going. Text 0868104106. Pick up the phone on 0818104106. As I say, if you can't jump on air, you could always send a voice note.
3: Neil, what no one else here is talking about is the seven guys that got into that vehicle, knowing that it was stolen. There's no way they knew their friend had a car. They knew it was stolen. But yet the seven of them, because of their injuries, can now make a personal claim off the owner of the car and off his insurance. Right, so not only are they going to walk away without any charges or any prosecutions, but they're also going to walk away with a nice big massive payday. The insurance companies need to start changing here. The government need to force the law that any victim or anybody within a insured car cannot claim off the insurer. Simple as. You know what I mean? It needs to change. You know, these people that go around robbing cars, they have no consequences. They injure people, they crash, they just run away. If they get injured, I wasn't driving, and then they make a claim off the insurance. It's a joke in this country.
1: Okay, that's very interesting now. Let's just unpack that a little bit. So you've 8 teenagers, possibly as young as 16. One is the driver and the other are 7 passengers, knowing that the car was stolen. Okay? The car was stolen. Now, the car probably had insurance, tax, NCT and everything. So there's no issue with that. But when it's stolen, doesn't everything then change? Okay, so it's a stolen car. You have the driver who's responsible for driving the car the wrong way. You have the driver, the kid who was driving it, who's responsible for crashing it into Craig's car, injuring Craig and riding off his car. The fact that it is stolen, does it allow the other 7 teens, right, the other 7 idiots who are in the car for jollies, to claim off someone's insurance? I mean, they can't claim off the driver because he stole the car, right? So it's not his car. Can they claim off the person who owns the stolen car? I would think not. Now, I'm open to correction on this from people that might be insurance assessors and things like that who might be listening. But I would think that there's a chance that they could claim. And carrying, you know, bear in mind now, this stolen car has been driven by a guy who's carrying 7 passengers who know the car is stolen and they're injured in the crash. Could they claim off the Motor Insurance Bureau of Ireland? Would it be a claim for injuries and damages that they could claim against the MIBI, where a payout would be made? Now, if that were the case, or any kind of a payout, because they were able to claim, would be appalling, and it would be a real travesty of justice if they were able to make a payment for injuries, even though they were being carried in the stolen car, but they knew it was stolen. Anyway, your thoughts, text 0868 104 106. Let's stay with the voice notes for now. Another one on a lighthearted note.
4: Well, Neil, I have to say, no, my friend, you can't call yourself an Ari anymore if you never had a fritter by. We're buying them in the 80s in the chipper in Baker's Road. A bag of fritters at the time was about 10 pence. They're absolutely divine. Plenty of vinegar, plenty of salt.
1: Thank you for the description, my brother. Well, I'll be very honest and open. I always thought that a fritter was a slice of pineapple that was deep fried in batter. So I'm absolutely wrong. But I know my Northside chippers, just in case you don't. I mean, I'm still heading out to Blackpool into Murphy's on the old bike and get a big bag of chips and sit down outside on the ledge and eat it. I mean, you know, I do know my Northside chippers, but not fritters. So I hold my hand up on that one. I got it wrong for all those years. But I am going to try one, and you never know, I might even go to Looney's. Marguerite, good morning.
5: Good morning, Neil. How are you?
1: I'm good. It's best to be honest and confess to my sins, but Looney's is worth a visit, is it?
5: It is. It is. And Tim and the ladies up there, they're all very nice.
1: Where exactly is it? Is it around the Dillon's Cross?
5: No, you know where the old bank was up in Macy's?
1: I do.
5: No?
1: Yeah, I do.
5: Where the TSB bank was. Well, Looney's is right near that.
1: Okay. And do you frequent it there from time to time?
5: I do. Not very often, no, but I do. I go in there to treat myself.
1: Okay. And what would you have?
5: I would have, like that now, a portion of fritters. And I might guess some mushrooms. They're gorgeous too. His fish. They're all really nice. I can't pick one out really, you know.
1: So a bag of fritters is like, they're all slices of potatoes. On the south side they'd call those sautéed potatoes, except on the north side they put them in batter.
5: Yeah, okay. And they're absolutely gorgeous. They're feeding themselves.
1: And how many is in a bag?
5: You get 6 or 7.
1: I'd be darned. How much?
5: I don't know the real price of them, no, at the moment. I don't know what he's selling them for at the moment. But I'm sure if you went up there, no, after work today, he'd look after you.
1: From time to time, I go to Dino's over here in Corraheen and Bishopstown. I'd be shocked for saying this. And they see me coming because it's always just a bag of chips. They don't have fritters on the menu.
5: Well, they have fritters on the menu now up in Looney's in Mayfield. And I'm telling you, just get yourself a bag of fritters, some salt and vinegar over them, and they're beautiful.
1: What time are they open at, Marguerite?
5: About 12:30.
1: That suits me fine.
5: Yeah. No.
1: Thanks for the tip.
5: Tim will kill me because he'd be saying half an hour outside. Don't be outside his door waiting to see when Neil go for his bag of fritters.
1: I don't know about that, but certainly we want to drive a lot of customers to a chipper that gives a free scoop of chips. Isn't that a wonderful thing?
5: I like your man. I'm surprised you never heard of a potato fritter.
1: I know a potato pie. I know a cheesy potato pie, if that's any good to you.
5: No. Potato fritters.
1: Is it a Northside thing?
5: It would be a Northside thing, yeah.
1: Yeah. Not south of the river at all. Was Barty and Balfihan have a potato fritter?
5: No, because I wouldn't venture across the bridge now that I need for my chips. Venture across the bridge for my chips.
1: They're just not as good Southside, no?
5: No. And they could be quite mean, like, you know.
1: Southside chippers are mean with the portions.
5: Oh, they are. They are. At least you get a feed up here in the north side.
1: I'm hungry now and it's only 5 to 11 in the morning. Okay.
5: I gave you a laugh anyway.
1: You did, and I appreciate it, Marguerite. Thank you. That's interesting that the Northside chippers are more generous with the portions. And it also is the home of the potato fritter. Anyway, text 0868104106 on that one and lots more besides. Interestingly, you talk about what you feed each other, and it's nothing. There's absolutely nothing wrong with the chipper feed every now and then, for sure. None of my business. But Colette was saying, you spoke about the pressure that parents and families are under over the long summer, particularly for the smallies. 8 weeks of primary school holidays, too long. How do you fill in all the different things to do with it? So she says, the easiest, nicest and cheapest way to make great memories with your kids is to go to the beach after work with a picnic, especially when the weather is so nice. As a family of six, we had some amazing times. And on the way home, two large bags of chips to finish the day, she says. Absolutely glorious. Well, if there were two large bags of chips to finish the day, Colette, they clearly were from a Northside chipper.
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1: 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The Neil Prendeville Show, daily with Elevate Credit Union. You know, right across the summer, we got those wonderful summer passes. You're blue in the face listening to me about them, but hopefully you'll be able to scoop one if you haven't done so before the end of the summer. And they are great tourist attractions right across the county. So for different calls, texts and emails, we have family passes to give away. Certainly if you're struggling with things to do for the smallies for the next few weeks that are left, we may well be able to sort you out with one of our family passes to all of those great tourist attractions. And can I also remind you of the Cork and a Fork giveaway all week long. You've got an opportunity to win big with all sorts of great events. Some of them are sold out, but I've managed to get tickets for them. A lot of what's happening during Cork and a Fork is free. It all kicks off, of course, with the big opening night, the Shared Table, tomorrow. And that will be up on McCurtain Street with 480 guests with all sorts of wonderful food on this big, long table in the Victorian Quarter. Now, on Friday then, the Marina Market will host the big table mixer. And I have tickets to give away for that between now and midday today. So you'll be with 100 guests for a big shared feast on the long table prepared by traders in the market, the Marina Market itself. I don't know if they'll do any fritters on the market feast or not, but you'll be certainly eating all of the different food from the different market purveyors there down in the Marina Market. Stevie G will be on the decks, and it's just going to be a really great event. You can just chill out in a very relaxed way, very informal, non-awkward event. So that's happening, as I say, on Friday, and we have two tickets to give away. And I'm thinking that maybe with regards to Vogue Williams faking going into Labour live on radio yesterday for the best Labour story, we can give those tickets away.

0: Do share. Text 0868104106. Eileen says, my fourth child was born on the way to hospital. Olivia says, I arrived so quickly that my mammy didn't even make it to Cork before I was born. And Cian says, I shared a room with a woman from Bandon who nearly gave birth to the viaduct on our way to hospital. Nearly never won the race, I suppose. Sinead said, my boy was born within 4 minutes. I was still in the hallway of the CUH when I had to start the pushing. Well, at least you made it into the CUMH. Keep them coming. 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Pick up the phone on 0818 104 106. Now, can I just clear some texts from this morning alone? And boy, it's been a busy one. The funniest of things, though, you get talking about a chap who spots a fella in a BMW firing a pellet gun. Well, he's just coming out of Looney's chipper up in Mayfield. Not the guy with the pellet gun, incidentally, but Anthony himself. And then we get talking about chippers and we get talking about fritters. Did you know, fun fact for you, down in Yall, they call, in a place called Doyle's Chipper, they call it scallops or scallops. I say scallops. So that's what the fritter is known as, the sliced potato and batter down in Yall. Come up, he wants directions, they said. He wants directions to Looney's. Come up to Dillon's Cross, past the library on your right to the next traffic lights, turn right. Looney's are next to Burke's Chemist on the right. You can't miss it. It's painted blue. Thank you for that one. And if that wasn't enough for you, there's fritter voice notes as well.
1: Yeah, Looney's, you can also get them down in Lennox's Chipper in Carrigaline. Potato fritters, they're delicious. I'm originally an Ari, so as soon as I've seen them on the menu, and I love getting them, they're delicious, they're so crispy. And you can maybe put garlic mayo on them, it's just salt and vinegar is just perfect, but they're absolutely fantastic. I think they're about €4 a bag, and you get about, yeah, 6 or 7 of them. But they're so delicious, you have to try them.
0: All I ever need to know about a potato fritter or a bag of them. Got to be tasted, though. We got to check them out. So keep that coming. 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Now, with regards to, striving in stolen cars and crashing into people going the wrong way on the road and what have you, the devil makes works for idle hands. That's why I feel a lot of teenagers are off the rails now. If kids were allowed to get jobs like we were at the age of 13, it would keep them busy, give them some kind of purpose. I have a 16-year-old, Neil, who has handed her CV into so many places, but no one will hire her because she's not 17. She has spent the last 2 summers doing absolutely nothing. She would love to be able to go out and earn her own money and use her time wisely, says Evelyn. That raises, although we're kind of late in the summer to be talking about this, but I know I spoke about it at the start of the summer, the alternatives, as a, you know, having a bit of an entrepreneurial spirit as a young person and setting up your own kind of business and going out there, whether it's washing cars or cutting grass or babysitting. But I know what you mean. The days of just getting a summer job are gone because there's all sorts of health and safety and rules and regulations now with regards to age. And I think that's a shame, actually. I really and truly do. I mean, you got to look at, I hate harping back. I saw a film last night called Pressure. I don't know if you've seen it. Aidan Scott is in it. A lot of great cast in it. But it talks about the D-Day landings. Now, I don't mean to bore you in any way, shape or form, but a lot of the success of the D-Day landings had to do with getting the weather forecast right so that they could land. And that's what the film is about. It's absolutely incredible, the film. It's called Pressure. If you can see it at all, then do so. But you're looking at the age of people who went to war. Now, listen, it was absolutely savage butchery in both wars, the First World War in particular. Second World War was much better. But the age at which people went to war is a real eye-opener when you consider to the world we live in now, where everybody is so touchy-feely about their mental health and their physical health and many, many diagnoses for this, that and the other. We didn't live in those days 100 years ago, I can tell you, and I have nothing but admiration for those that went to war and paid the ultimate sacrifice. It got me thinking that, you know, you look at the world we are now where there's lots of anxiety and there's lots of stress and there are many people now getting diagnosed for things which not necessarily is an accurate diagnosis and it doesn't do any justice to people who genuinely are living with mental health issues with all of the different labels now one can attach to themselves by getting a diagnosis. But I often wonder about that when you look at teenagers today as to whether we helicopter them or we mollycoddle them or we wrap them in cotton wool. Just a thought for what it's worth. Those eight teenagers should be named and shamed so their parents might sit up and listen and they might responsibly act with regards to their children and work out where they are at night, says George. I know what you're saying, but I wonder, do they even know where their kids are? Do they even care? The eight in the car, to answer your question, can claim against the car insurance of the car they were in. The innocent guy will have to sue the driver of the car through the MIBI. So Pa is saying that the seven passengers, or the eight of them, even the stolen driver, can claim off the insurance of the car owner that they robbed? That's insane, if that's accurate. And the guy who was crashed into by the car going the wrong way will have to sue the driver of the stolen car and be paid out for injuries by the MIBI. Mother of God. Neil, says Tom O'Malla, regarding the stolen car in Dublin, I remember you interviewed the mother of a chap killed in a stolen car before, and she was advised by a solicitor that she could get a compensation claim. I think there may have been seven in that car, says Tom in Mallow. Thanks for reminding me of that. And just two other fast ones here. With regards to why would anybody be quoted €1,700 insurance renewal with Aviva with an no-claims bonus? Never had a crash, never had a claim. We're all paying 2% on our insurance to cover uninsured drivers. Yes, everyone in the stolen car can claim. Everyone in the stolen car can get paid out without being challenged in the courts. They usually get about 100,000 payout each. Oh my God, if that were to happen, that would be wrong on so many different levels. Your driver and the 1700 car renewal premium, the clue might be in the fact that he said it was a professional driver. What does he drive? It's probably a taxi, a van, or a bus. I'm wondering, is that why he's paying such a high premium, even with his claims-free record? So keep them coming. Text 0868104106. We're never too far from a voice note. And this, of course, is all about fritters this morning. Southside versus Northside, I see. Apologies, I've got more. I just need to... Here it is. It's another kind of fritter. For there are more than just potato fritters.
2: Neil, when you're up there getting the potato fritter, try the mushy pea fritter as well. Cheers, they're lovely. And a bit of curry, you'll be grand.
0: I'm half thinking I might like that because I'm dipping it in curry. If I wasn't, I'm not quite... I love mushy peas. I absolutely adore them with fish and chips. But in batter, that's a bit of a stretch. It's not as far as stretch as, say... I mean, do loonies do deep-fried Mars bars? Now, there's a thought.
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1: Okay, back to pellet guns, which apparently are legal, but they come with some conditions, I believe. Shane, good morning.
2: Good morning, Niall.
1: I appreciate your lengthy text. Thanks for jumping on. I appreciate it. So what do you know about pellet guns?
2: So basically, my friend has one, and he lives out the country, so we only ever use it for shooting boxes and cans and stuff like that. But in Ireland, legally, they are restricted to one joule, which is the power. Anything over one joule means that it's actually classified then as a firearm.
1: Okay, so if it's a joule is the power in which the pellet leaves the gun, and you don't need a license. It's a bit like...
2: No.
1: The e-scooter can only go 20 kilometers an hour. Yeah, do you know what I mean? Yeah. Kind of thing, yeah.
2: Yeah, exactly. So anything over that is considered then a firearm. But funny enough, I was over in Spain and we just so happened to see this pellet gun shop. And over there, the restrictions on them are way higher. I think it's up at 20 joules, or like in places like Germany, it's 7.5. So it's crazy stronger, way, way stronger. But when we were in there, like they had every gun imaginable, snipers, pistols, AR-looking pellet guns, and they genuinely looked like real guns, yeah. Like scarily yeah. Looked like real guns. But funny enough, when we talked to him about it, he was like, oh, you know, do you post them over to Ireland just out of curiosity? He was like, oh, yeah. And then after research, we were like, oh, you know, but they're restricted to a joule. And he was like, oh, yeah, like we can restrict them down. But if you want, he said, they would actually keep their... power on them or just restrict them down to like 2 joules, but he would give certification that they are at 1 joule.
1: Okay, so he would potentially leave it at 20 joules of power but give you fake documents saying that it was 1 joule.
2: Yeah, so no, he didn't say the actual power, but he did say that
1: he give you fake documentation though, he said.
2: Yeah, fake documentation, yeah. The power he didn't give, but fake documentation.
1: So if I were to buy, can I buy a 20 joule, and I'm wondering what kind of damage a 20 joule pellet gun would do. Can I buy one of those online and have it delivered?
2: Honestly, I'm not too sure with how it works. You can buy them online. You can have them delivered over. I don't know how they're restricted when they come into the country, whether they're kind of tested beforehand or... how it works, but yes, like myself personally, like if I was ever to actually think of like getting something like that, I would never think to, you know, get it actually in Ireland, because things like this are way more advanced in other countries. Yeah. Anyone that has an interest in them wouldn't buy them in Ireland. Youngsters, majority of them that have them mightn't have even bought them in Ireland.
1: And do you know that for a fact, that there are pellet guns out there that are very powerful?
2: Oh, in Ireland?
1: Yeah.
2: That, no, I can't tell you that for a fact.
1: And do you know what kind of damage a 20-joule pellet gun, which looks like a handgun,
2: You would kill someone. Like, if you hit them in the right spot, you'd kill someone.
1: Which is what they said in A&E to the man on his bicycle when he was cycling, another couple of inches... and it would have punctured his carotid artery in his neck.
2: Yeah, like, that's the thing. I don't know on the power of what, you know, he was shot with at, like, a joule. If it's hit maybe in the perfect spot, maybe. But hard to say. As I said, like, look, you're a young lad. Playing out like at my friend's house, we're using it, and for the crack, like we've shot each other with it in the back, and you know, it's a bit of a sting, but honestly, it really wasn't that.
1: Okay, but bad. What? I mean, don't want to come across now as a killjoy, but what if you shoot each other in the eye?
2: Oh yeah, like yeah, at 1 joule, yeah, you could easily take an eye out. Like you could definitely, you could. Lose
1: Do any adults or parents know that you guys are shooting each other with a pellet gun?
2: Yes, they do. Yeah. Okay. As I said, we were young, like, and, you know, we were just doing this in the back. We were never facing each other.
1: All right. You're hearing about the stories of people that are shooting each other in the face, or others that are shooting cats?
2: Yes, I have heard of this, and it's not on. Like, it's not on. Like, don't get it wrong. We shouldn't have done it, like, even to ourselves, regardless of whether you're facing the gun or what. Doesn't matter. You still shouldn't shoot anyone with something like that. But, yeah, shooting people in the face, like, easily, you could definitely take an eye out, do some serious damage. And as I said, if you're talking up at, like, 20 joules, you could genuinely kill someone.
1: Okay.
2: Absolutely.
1: All right. Thanks, Shane. Thanks for listening. Thanks for getting involved. Text 0868-104-106. Back onto e-scooters just briefly. E-scooter, zero tolerance on anyone driving all in black with a balaclava. As in, zero tolerance. Simple. E-scooter repossessed unless adequate high visibility jackets are worn and helmets. No exception for all users. We have a Father Ted government. Morning, Neil. You talk about cruelty. Good morning. Could you please give a big shout out to the two veterinary nurses from Sunbeam Vets who rescued a horse yesterday afternoon on the Commons Road? The horse had been tied to a fence with a short rope, had no water, no food, nothing. I'm happy to do that, and well done to the two veterinary nurses from Sunbeam Vets who came to the rescue of that poor horse. And then, forgive me, I won't be completely accurate in this text, and you'll understand why. I just wanted to say that in the last month, I've been called a BITCH and a WHORE while driving by male drivers. My teenage daughter was in the car with me, which made it even more disgusting. In both instances, I wasn't doing anything wrong on the road. There just seems to be a real lack of respect on the roads these days. Listen to me, even if you were doing something wrong, it doesn't warrant that kind of name calling. And you're saying that was by male drivers. Aren't they really big and brave men, aren't they? Aren't they really behaving the way you want men to behave in the world that we live in now, calling women names like that? Surely the footage from TikTok that they shared with regards to the M50 crash can be used against those lads as evidence to assist the Gardaí in securing a conviction in court. Absolutely, and 100%. Not a bother in that regard. But what's really bothering me is if there were insurance payouts and that the teenagers in the stolen car would get payout for physical or maybe mental trauma. Now, that really would take the biscuit. Yes, Neil, if you got a fall and hit your head, you could damage your brain. So a crash at any speed could do the same. It's not the speed that kills, it's the sudden impact. That's a first responder from earlier who said that even at 5 miles an hour, that you can do brain damage. I'm just not seeing how at 5 miles an hour, forgive me, I'm trying to picture this and play it out in my head. You're in a car and you got a seatbelt on and you crash at 5 miles an hour into somebody else that, okay, the other car is doing 60 or 70 or 80. I get that. Do you know what I'm saying? No wonder the emergency department was full over the weekend. How many people shot by pellet guns presented to our overworked, understaffed unit and were probably treated instantly, while poor unfortunates with ailments waiting for hours to see a medic? Stories like yours this morning with pellet guns just make me so cross. Well, not if you're the victim of a pellet gun attack or a shooting. I mean, you know, you're entitled to be in A&E. Absolutely. Why wouldn't they go to A&E? Checking on damage. Either way, text 0868-104-106. We've got calls on the way.
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1: Hold on there, Vanessa. I'll get you in 2 seconds. Just with regards to this M50 crash, right? One of the passengers of the stolen car is a 13-year-old, right? And apparently he's critical, fighting for his life. So there's eight of them, eight teens in the stolen car, and they head-on collision. Now, what we're hearing this morning is that they were in a thing called a Toyota Vitz. Vitz, V-I-T-Z, with the eight of them inside in it. It had been stolen earlier and didn't stop for officers. And then it was carried on and drove in an extremely dangerous manner. The Garda Síochána did not pursue because they're told not to pursue cases like that. But what's very interesting about this is that they call themselves the Lucky Dip Gang. They're known as Lucky Dip Gang. And apparently this gang, not the person driving the car at the weekend, was also involved, apparently, I was reading this morning in the Independent Online, that he was involved in another incident down the country. I think it might have been down in Wicklow, and that led to the injury of, I think it might have been a motorbike, somebody riding a motorbike that they crashed into. That was the article that I read this morning. That's not connected to this one, but the driver of the silver Skoda, of course, is Craig, and we spoke to his mother on the air yesterday. So they have a name and everything, the Lucky Dip Gang. Which just means they, members of this gang are doing it all of the time, and they share the videos on TikTok and Facebook. Anyway, text 0868 104 106. Two lighter things, well, unless you're going through it yourself. Vanessa, good morning.
2: How are we?
1: Good. This all started, were you listening earlier on? I was telling the story of Vogue Williams pretending to go into labour while she was live on air yesterday. It was great fun.
2: Yeah, no, and I don't think going into labour is great fun, so.
1: No, the fact that she did it was a prank, right? Hang on, just hold on. Maybe people came late to the event this morning. Let me just pay this. So she's on air standing in. She's 40 now and she's expecting her fourth child, and she's due only weeks away. This was a complete prank, but she played it on the co-host. Have a listen.
3: What is that?
4: What?
3: What just happened? Oh my God.
4: Are you all right?
3: Oh my God.
4: You're not busting or breaking.
3: Yes.
4: You're f***ing kidding
3: oh
4: me.
3: Oh my God. What are we going to do?
4: Can we get a car? Get that lift and we'll go downstairs. We'll get a taxi out the back.
3: Okay.
5: One thing, though. One thing.
3: Yeah?
5: Got your ass!
4: You little
5: Mike Williams, everybody.
4: So cruel.
3: You are so nice. I feel really guilty. Well, do you know what? If anything ever went wrong, I'd like you to be there. You're very calm under pressure.
1: That's our co-host, right? He stayed really calm, in fairness to him, and was wondering, where's your husband? Will I call a taxi? Stuff like that. But anyway, it's no joke, as you say. I've had a lot of responses this morning from people who gave birth on the side of the road or at roundabouts like the Dunkettle roundabout or the Sarsfield interchange. What's your story?
2: Well, I went to my daughter's show jumping event at the end of November 2 years ago, and I started getting these funny pains. Now, I was only 11 weeks gone, so I was taking no notice of these funny pains. And she was doing her thing. And
1: like funny as in they were making you laugh pains, is it?
2: No. Funny as in very tingly and not normal pains. And I was kind of going, oh, I'll be fine, you know, just walk it off. So, of course, I was watching her jumping and she was doing her jumping, and I came away and I was like, you know, it's coming up to Christmas now. I don't want to be walking the city. I was fairly big as it was.
1: How many weeks?
2: I was 29 weeks.
1: Okay.
2: So I was like, I'll go to Cork and I'll finish my shopping and I'll come on the way home and I won't have to see the city anymore. So that was grand. We all took off up to Cork and I was coming down after doing an hour or two walking around the place, doing a bit of shopping, and they were still coming on, and I was going, no, they're getting a small bit stronger. So I said, look, I need to go home and I need to lie down. So I went home anyway, and on the way home, I'm an hour away from Cork. So I was in the car and I was like, these are getting really uncomfortable. These are getting very intense. I was like, I'll be fine. Just get me home.
1: And can I ask you, did those kind of pains, were they in any way similar to your first labour and pregnancy?
2: They were slower, if that makes sense.
1: Okay.
2: They were slower, and I think my first, I was a bit younger, so I kind of didn't know what was happening, and I just went through it, where this time I was a bit more aware of the situation.
1: Yeah, but you don't expect to go into labour at 29 weeks, so go ahead. Yeah.
2: This is it. So at 29 weeks, I was just putting it off and putting it off, and then I got home and I was like, I tried to lie down and I couldn't lie down. I was like a hen having an egg. So up I was, and here I am putting clothes on the clothes horse, and I'm bending down every now and then, groaning in pains. And then I was like, right, I better ring the hospital just to be on the safe side, expecting that they'll turn around and tell me, oh, you're fine, you know, just take paracetamol, go to bed. Next thing, she was on the phone and she started panicking me because she goes, do you want an ambulance? I was like, no, I'm not getting no ambulance. Himself can drive me to Cork. So, of course, as you do, you ring your mommy. Mom, I'm dying here. You need to come in and pack a bag for me. I've nothing done. So my mother comes in.
1: At what week along the period of gestation of the baby does one pack a bag?
2: I would have been more into my third trimester before I'd have packed a bag.
1: Okay.
2: Where this wasn't my third trimester, so I was kind of going, I've loads of time, nothing to be worrying about. But my mother came in anyway. My poor mother took one look at me. She's like, yep, get a bag. So my mother went upstairs. And
1: how did she know?
2: I'm fairly tolerant of pain. Like, I wouldn't be one to take painkillers and things like that, like, unless I extremely had to. And she just took one look and she could see by my face I was in trouble. Like, so she ran up the stairs anyway, and here she was packing a bag and took my daughter away. And next thing, we sat into the car and up the road, and I was groaning and moaning. And next thing anyway, I walked across the bridge, as you know, was CMH, and went in. And the next thing, they just rushed me off. And I had my little boy. Mind you, my poor mother had to pack my bag, and she packed a T-shirt that I could hardly get over my chest, over my head, not mind my chest. So I was going in here. I didn't have a nappy for the baby, didn't have a vest for the baby. I had nothing for this baby, not knowing whether I was having a boy or a girl or nothing. My poor mother tried packing the best she could in a bad situation. And yeah, he came that evening. That night, I'd say he was 3-4 hours later. And yeah, he was three pounds
1: in weight and 11 weeks early.
2: 11 weeks early, yeah.
1: Well, yeah. Were you at 11 weeks early? There must have been some concern.
2: Oh, there was, yeah, there was, yeah. There was. I mean, he was taken away straight away and they did what they had to do with him, but he's thriving now, like, so yeah. There's no fear.
1: Yeah. And as you look back on it now, were you worried at the time?
2: Do you know what? I think the shock was on me that I was worried, but I think there was so much going on that you don't stop and go, right, you kind of wait for someone to tell you what's happening because you don't know what's happening.
1: Oh, I know, absolutely. But like, straight away, I end up thinking when I hear your story, what if there was nobody and you were at home alone and you couldn't get your mother, or you were upstairs and your phone was down, these kind of things, and you gave birth to your son and he's 29 weeks?
2: Yeah, no. Look, I was lucky it didn't happen that way, do you know?
1: But do you know what I mean? Christ.
2: It's just, I don't think he'd have survived if he was given birth at home. Do you know what I mean?
1: Don't know.
2: I don't think he would.
1: You were so lucky in many different ways.
2: I know, 100%, 100%, 100%. But as I said, he's here, he's perfect, and he's wild.
1: Like, you were kind of only pregnant for 19 weeks, because for the first 10 weeks, you didn't even know you were pregnant. So you discount that 10 weeks. You discount
2: the... working away, and I was doing everything that, you know, you normally would do. You know, I was working, I was doing everything. It was fine. Everything was fine.
1: So, to your knowledge, you were only... So, you take the 10 off in the first 10, you take the 11 off. You were only 19 weeks consciously pregnant.
2: Yeah, the best pregnancy ever.
1: Oh my God, I love it. Hang in there, Vanessa. Hang in there. We'll see how we do between now and midday, because we have some great prizes this morning, including some Cork and a Fork passes and... some wonderful opportunities to win some of our great Cork tourist attractions. Where are you, down west along, or are you in the city, or where are you?
2: No, I'm Kentark area.
1: All right, okay. Well, we might be able to sort you out with something that might involve a bit of a drive. Would you be all right with that?
2: I don't mind that.
1: You're a smallie. So how old are they now? You're certainly somebody in their teens, I would think of you.
2: I have a 13-year-old and a 2-year-old now.
1: Oh, crikey, you got your hands full there. All right.
2: Yeah.
1: Okay,
2: yeah.
1: Hang in there. We'll see where we go. I'll come back to this in a couple of minutes' time. If there's any more calls on labour for now, we'll get to them between now and quitting time. Text 0868 104 106. Well, we don't get to this morning, we'll pick up tomorrow morning. But anyway, back to the phone lines. Tricia, good morning.
6: Hi, Neil. Good morning.
1: Oh, the crazy things we talk about. So I'm hearing all about y'all, and I'm hearing all about Doyle's Chipper, and what they call in Cork fritters, you call scallops.
6: We call them scallops. Yeah, I think we've always called them scallops, like, but I mean, whatever people ask for, we know what they want, you know?
1: And you're in the Chipper in Doyle's, are you?
6: I'm in the Chipper, yeah. I'm there 32 years.
1: Okay. So what are they? How do you cook them?
6: We slice up potato and we batter them in the kind of batter flour, you know, the what we use for the potato cakes and the battered sausages and meat cakes and all that.
1: And do you par cook the potato first before you slice it?
6: No, we don't. We slice the potato first. You know, like it's fairly, they're actually fairly a balls really to do. Really, they're very time consuming because you're looking for the biggest potatoes to make them actually sellable, you know?
1: Yeah, yeah. And do you sell them by the bag then?
6: We sell them by the portion or singly.
1: So on the north side of Cork, they sell them by the bag. I think somebody said you could get 6 or 7 of them in the bag and they only cost a few euro.
6: Yeah, we sell them a portion of 3 or just one single one, you know?
1: How much is a single one?
6: A single one, I think, at the moment now, because I haven't the till in front of me. I think a single one is 120.
1: Okay, all right. That's not too bad. Is there? What would people buy them? What would they order them with?
6: They'd order them with curry, maybe, or just kind of as a side. You know, they might look for maybe chips and a battered sausage and a portion of scallops.
1: Right.
6: They kind of say a bag of batter.
1: A bag of batter.
6: Bag of batter, yeah.
1: Please tell me that's not just batter.
6: No. It's just kind of a bit slang, really, like that they want one of everything in the cabinet.
1: That's a big bag of stuff then, is it?
6: Oh, it would be, but I suppose, you know, over the years when people were coming in after the pubs and everything is on display, they kind of want one of everything, you know.
1: You're in after a feed of pints or what have you, and you want a bag of batter, so that would be the scallop, that would be the
6: scallop, the potato cake, batter sausage, meat cake, you know. Maybe a carton of peas and a carton of curry on the side with it for the dipping.
1: My God, their cholesterol must be shot to bits in y'all. Tell me what. What's a meat cake?
6: A meat cake is a batter burger. You know, the 2 ounce burgers, the kind of 2 ounce steak burgers battered.
1: I've tried those. They're horrible. Oh God, nothing worse. Greasy,
6: yeah, things. Well, it depends, really. Like, I mean, every chipper has different ones. We have a chipper up the road now, and they do them in the quarter size, the quarter pounder size ones. We do them in the 2 ounce size ones.
1: Okay, so you have a completely different language for chipper stuff down in Yall. You call the batter burger the meat cake, and you call the fritter the scallop.
6: Yeah, and I mean, in the midst of the summer there over the years, like, you'd have the, you know, the Cork crowd in because the caravan parks are full, and they just, it's absolutely mint.
1: Did you have an amazing summer?
6: We actually have, yeah. I mean, it's brilliant for the town. It's actually great for the town because this is years in the, you know, this is years coming. Like,
1: you've
6: you
1: been
6: know?
1: Waiting for a summer like this for a long time.
6: So long.
1: You had a big weekend with all of the runners down there, because I had family members who ran down there. They ran the half marathon, they ran the 10K and all sorts of stuff, and the place was jammed.
6: Oh my God, I went to work on Sunday morning, like, and I was working at 12 and I had to walk maybe a quarter of a mile from the car park down, and the streets were just full. It was absolutely brilliant to see. And then on Sunday, no, it wasn't. It was on Saturday, then we had a load of busking on the streets as well, and it was great.
1: And you know what? All the reports that came back to me was that y'all was looking fantastic. The people were wonderful. Everyone was in great form, and the town looked terrific.
6: It is, really. And you know what? It's great because, I mean, y'all is getting so much kind of, I suppose, negative publicity over the last few years. It is great to actually see it like it was.
1: Well, I don't know about negativity, but what it needed and continues to need is a bit of TLC. And it certainly got that at the weekend, and it showed how fabulous you all could be going forward, particularly if we got a bit of sun.
6: Oh, fantastic. Like, I mean, it's got huge potential, and it's great to see what the weather can bring out, and people like sort of a, you know, kind of a pep in their step as well when the fine weather is there. And
1: good luck to you all in Doyle's Chipper and all that you serve. And the people that you keep happy.
6: Bother, Neil.
1: Take care with your scallops and your meat cakes and all sorts of strange named items on the menu. Text 0868104106. In fact, we have some great family passes to give away also for y'all, for the Collegiate and the Clock Tower and things like that. So we'll do some more of those as well. Where am I at? I just wanted to maybe touch base on the eclipse in a couple of minutes' time, just to update you on that one. But I'm seeing a lot coming in with regards to voice notes. So I'll say no more about this. And you know what? Sometimes I'm confused as to what I played and what I haven't played. There's so many of them. Have a listen.
7: Hi, our mum used to make the best fritters ever. And Mrs. Hayden's pies, my mother was able to do them exactly as Mrs. Hayden used to do them. She was at the end of Blarney Street. And my mother used to call the fritters flitters. Thank you.
1: Love it. Keep them coming. If you can't jump on air, send a voice note. It's the same text line, but on WhatsApp, 0868104106. Has this one played?
8: Neil, you must remember Miss Hayden's in the bottom of Shandon Street there many, many years ago. And Matty Kiley's in Mirror Street.
1: You better believe it. I remember both of them only too well. There's still a chipper on Shandon Street, incidentally, not too far from the swing there up to Blarney Street. I can't remember the name of it. But Matty's, well, that was an institution on Mailer Street, Matty Kiley's, for decades and decades and decades. It's still there, actually. And I don't know if you've gone in there recently. It was taken over by the Blue Haven Collection in Kinsale, and it is fantastic. I had fish and chips there recently, and I think also he threw in, I believe it was a potato cook or something, and the food was just glorious. Absolutely fab. Next time you're inside in town and you fancy a munch, check it out. Still there. It's not Matty anymore, but the chipper is still there. Different kind of a menu, much more. I mean, Matty Kiley did a burger, right? He did chips and he did fish. And to the best of my knowledge, that was it. There may have been a potato pie, I'm not quite sure, but there wasn't a whole lot more than that. Another one then, I think this may be baby and labour related. Have a listen.
9: Hi Neil, a labour story for you. 13 years ago, my daughter was almost born in the elm tree. I went into labour. It was my mother-in-law's 70th birthday. And I wasn't going to go because I was a week overdue and I wasn't sure. But anyway, I had the hair done and I said, I might as well go. But my contraction started actually before I left home. But I said nothing because I said, look, with the second boy, I was in for 12 hours in task waiting for him to come. So I said, I wasn't going to make the same mistake. So off I went. Anyway, I had the meal, had a very light salad, had loads of water and a latte after. And my husband was about to order a dessert and my water's just broke. You never saw me running so fast, a pregnant woman, out the door. I left the elm tree at 10 to 10. It was a Saturday evening, I'll never forget it. And she was born at 10:40. But she was a week late, but by God, she was in an awful hurry by the time she came. But yeah, listen, great memories. And actually, last Monday was her birthday, Bank Holiday, 13 years ago. And we went back to the elm tree and I was explaining the story to the waitress. Do you know where they sat us? Right directly across from where I was sitting. I mean, it was just a coincidence.
1: I love it. I love it. You went back all those years later. You should have got food on the go. She should have bagged it and taken it with you back in the day. And if we keep them coming, text 0868104106. We've got the big table mixer at the Marina Market. We'll pick a winner for that. You'll be part of the big shared feast, a big long table. All of the traders at the Marina Market are getting together Friday at 5:30. And you get to eat all of their food from the different contributors at the Marina Market. It's a fabulous event and it's all part of Cork and a Fork. We got that and also total eclipse, not of the heart, but of the sky. And we'll do a little bit on that next.
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1: Be part of the conversation. 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Big day tomorrow. Great opportunity for you. Alan Gilton is the centre manager and researcher at Blackrock Castle Observatory. It's a big and busy time for them with the eclipse tomorrow. Alan, good morning.
11: Good morning, Neil. How are you?
1: A lot to unpack now in the time that we have. So the last time we had anything close to this was 1999. What can people expect tomorrow?
11: So it's 96% coverage of the sun. So you'll notice it quite visibly. There'll be a drop in temperature. A lot of, obviously with 96% coverage, and there will be a drop in the amount of light. And if you listen while you're looking carefully, then you might even notice some animals and some bird life and whatnot acting a bit peculiar as well.
1: Wow.
11: So it promises to be a wonderful 10 minutes is about 90%. And about 45 minutes, about 50%.
1: Okay, so that's when the moon will pass in front of the sun, beginning at about 10 past 6, is that right?
11: So about 6.15, yeah, 6.10, 6.15 is first contact, as they say. So that's when you'll start to see the moon pass between us and the sun, which is what a solar eclipse is. And then about 7:15, you'll get maximum, and it'll continue for another hour, just short of an hour.
1: It will take that hour to hit the 96% covering the moon in front of the sun. But I'm just a bit concerned about cloud now.
11: Yeah. So the coverage, the cloud coverage, the forecast actually looks reasonably okay. A patchy cloud will actually be okay. So you'll see a reasonable amount, even through patchy cloud. If it's full cloud, you won't see a whole lot. You will still notice the decrease in temperature and the decrease in the amount of light generally, but you won't be able to see it directly.
1: That's amazing. You'll very quickly feel not a chill, but a drop in the temperature.
11: You will.
1: Wow.
11: Even with cloud, you'll notice that, but you won't see it, unfortunately, directly if there's a lot of cloud. But I'm looking at the forecast, and I think it actually might be okay. I think we'll get some sight of it.
1: Cork is a big county, and I got people listening all over the country. It's a big county in Ireland, but are there any particularly great spots, for instance?
11: Anywhere where you can see the western sunset, to be honest. Literally anywhere you can see the western sunset. So because it's about 7:15 in the evening, it is western, so you will need a clear horizon of the west. So any buildings, fields, trees that might be in the way, you need to figure out a spot.
1: Just something, doesn't Tramore Valley Park sound perfect? It's elevated. It's elevated, and yet it's got a great view.
11: It is indeed. So what we're actually doing it in three events, three locations, Neil. So Tramore Valley Park, we have an event there. We have it in Bellsfield, which is a beautiful location overlooking Cork City as well.
1: It is, yeah.
11: And we're having something at Blackrock Castle Observatory. So we'll be in all three locations. We're going to have lino printing and astronomers and experts walking around as well, and we'll be giving away or handing out some free solar glasses as well. Now, there might not be one for everyone, so this is important because you should only ever look at a solar eclipse with the appropriate equipment. So in this case, it's going to be solar glasses. If you want to look directly at it, you should only use proper solar glasses. Never look at the sun directly with your own eyes unless you have these glasses on, these particular type of glasses.
1: Okay, would regular, well, not even regular, but decent sunglasses work?
11: No.
1: With all the UV protections and things like, no?
11: No, they won't. No. You need these particular solar glasses. These solar glasses they basically block out 99.999% of the light, and you need that.
1: What would happen if you didn't? Coverage? What would happen if you didn't use them and looked?
11: You could do some pretty serious damage to your eye, unfortunately. I mean, if you think about it, when you're standing out in the sun and all these UV rays are hitting you, you put on factors so that you don't get sunburned. All those UV rays are going into your eye if you look directly at the sun. So you don't want that. Is it
1: because when the sun is in front of when the moon is in front of the sun, the rays that are getting through are stronger and more amplified and more powerful rays?
11: No, not necessarily. You shouldn't look at the sun at any time directly. It's simply not a good idea. When you have a solar eclipse, there's a tendency to try and look at the sun because you think with the moon in front you might be able to see it. But at 96%, you still have a very strong sun.

0: We will have some at those locations, but other than that, it's quite difficult to get them at this point.
1: Did I read something this morning about welder's glasses? Something daft like that.
0: Yeah, in principle, I've never done it myself. But yeah, welder's glasses I've heard that, but I haven't used it. I would normally stick with the certified glasses. There are other ways to look at it. So if you're at home and you have a family with you and you want to do something and you don't have the glasses, there are a few indirect ways of looking at it.
1: Go on.
0: It's called a pinhole camera, which is basically two sheets of paper or a sheet of cardboard and a sheet of paper. And you put a small little pinhole in the cardboard and point at the sun, and you'll see on the sheet of paper underneath it, you'll actually see the eclipse itself. And it actually looks better closer to the maximum on the sheet. And even with the kids, you can actually sketch in it and you can trace it and draw diagrams and things like that. So it's actually a bit of a fun activity as well.
1: Wow, that's a lot to unpack this morning. When will the next one be?
0: So there is another eclipse next year, but it's only about 50% only. It's still quite a large eclipse, but it's not going to be the same or have the same impact. For us, tomorrow's one is a bit of a once-in-a-lifetime scenario for Ireland. So we're not going to get another big eclipse, a total eclipse, effectively, until 2090.
1: Wow.
0: So for many, this is it. So I would definitely encourage anyone and everyone to get out and try and engage with the eclipse at some stage tomorrow evening from 6 o'clock.
1: Be in position from 6 o'clock.
0: Or indirect.
1: Yeah, you got it. Yeah. Oh, my God, it's so exciting. It's great to be talking about exciting things like this and positive stories like this. Mind yourself, and I'm glad you jumped on and gave some excellent advice this morning. Thank you, Alan. Have a great day tomorrow.
0: Thank
1: you, it's like a busman's holiday for you tomorrow. Apples into an orchard. You'll love it.
0: Yeah, fantastic. Absolutely.
1: Alan Gilton, and Centre Manager and Researcher at Blackrock Castle Observatory. Just before I love you and leave you for the day that's in it. Deborah, good morning.
2: Good morning. How are you?
1: I'm delighted to chat with you because you've been very good to us all summer with Cork Harbour Boat Hire Tour passes. Thank you for that. We've got 60 seconds. Have you something planned tomorrow?
2: We do. We are running a rib tour, a solar eclipse rib tour from 5:30 to 7:30. And our delivery of solar eclipse glasses has been delayed until Friday.
1: Uh-oh.
2: So we are on the hunt. Blackrock Observatory very kindly gave us 8, but we need about 25 more pairs, if anybody can direct us.
1: Well, I think it would be great if we could help you out on that one. So you're 25 short for a pre-booked solar eclipse rib tour, and you're putting out a shout-out for help to get it sorted by tomorrow, obviously.
2: Obviously, yeah. We really don't want to leave anybody down, and we're also doing them on the South Drive books too, so that's why we need so many.
1: Okay, well, let the shout-out go out there. If anybody can help, text 0868 104 106 because we want to make this the best solar eclipse rib tour ever. I'll get back to you if I hear anything, all right? Fingers crossed. You'd never know.
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0: actually doing a lot of writing with Kean DeCrow, who is a fellow Cork legend. 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
5: It's 6 o'clock. Good morning. I'm Tara Duggan. The wife of former All-Ireland winning footballer James McHugh has now died following a road collision in which her husband was also killed. It happened in County Cavan on Monday. Shane Beattie reports.
6: This collision between a car and a van happened on the N3 between Virginia and Cavan Town at around 2 p.m. on Monday afternoon. Former All-Ireland winning Donegal footballer James McHugh was driving the car involved and was pronounced dead at the scene. His wife Noreen was seriously injured and airlifted to Beaumont Hospital in Dublin in the aftermath of the collision. Gardaí confirmed last night that she had died from her injuries. The couple were both aged in their 60s. The driver of the van was treated for minor injuries at Cavan General Hospital. James McHugh was a member of Donegal's 1992 All-Ireland Senior Football Championship winning team and won an All-Star that year. The couple's death has caused widespread shock and Gardaí have renewed their appeal for information on Monday. Monday's crash. They particularly want to hear from anyone who may have been travelling through the area on Monday afternoon who may have dash cam footage.
5: Temperatures are set to soar across Leinster and Tipperary over the next 2 days, potentially reaching 29 degrees in places with very little relief overnight. Met Erin's issued a status yellow high temperature warning from now until 6 a.m. on Friday. Forecasters are warning of heat stress, uncomfortable sleeping conditions and increased water safety risks as more people head for beaches, lakes and rivers. Oil prices have risen further after hopes of a peace deal between Iran and the US faded again. Fresh strikes have been reported on vessels in the Gulf of Oman, which leads to the Strait of Hormuz. US military targeted a cargo ship trying to make it towards an Iranian port, while four crew were reportedly killed when Yemeni rebels attacked a vessel in the Red Sea. President Donald Trump has insisted a deal with Iran is within reach. However, Tehran has said the Hormuz Strait will remain closed until the US agrees to its conditions. The HSE Drugs Group has recommended a treatment for Friedreich's ataxia should not be funded by the state. A meeting yesterday concluded that the price of Skyclarys is substantially higher than what's considered cost-effective in Ireland. The treatment is already available in several other European countries. It will now go before senior HSE management for a final decision later on this month. 28-year-old patient representative Emily Felix is bitterly disappointed.
7: Utterly devastated, not only just for me, but for everyone across the country suffering with Friedreich's. It's another devastating blow. In a very short space of time, we're just getting one bad story after another, and it's, oh, you'd be exhausted from the whole thing. It's very hard to keep going.
5: Schools, churches and hospitals are among the buildings reduced to rubble in Colombia, where the death toll continues to climb after a devastating earthquake on Monday. Well over 200 people have been confirmed dead. It's thought thousands more are still missing, with efforts ongoing to free people trapped under rubble. Family, friends and political colleagues will gather in Devon today for the funeral of Anne Widdecombe. A requiem mass is being held later at Buckfast Abbey, where the former UK Tory politician regularly worshipped. She died last month after being attacked at her home on Dartmoor. A murder investigation is underway. Up to 98% of the sun will be blocked out over parts of the country this evening during a rare solar eclipse. The partial eclipse will begin just after 6 p.m, reaching its maximum just after 7 p.m, and then ending around 8 tonight. The west and south will see the greatest coverage, while around 94% is expected in the east and north. People, though, are being warned not to look directly at the sun without certified eclipse glasses. Dr. Emma Whelan, Associate Professor of Physics at Munich Faith University, describes what people should expect this evening.
8: So we'll see the moon move across the disk or the surface of the sun. A good way of putting it is that it looks like the moon is taking a bite out of the sun. So it should get noticeably darker. It may get noticeably quieter where you are. So people talk about this eerie quietness or eerie silence at the peak of an eclipse.
5: And that's your news update. It's 4 minutes past six.
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4: With Casey's Furniture, the incredible summer event is now on. Check it out in store and online now. Casey's.ie.
9: Yeah, you're going to be lucky to see a proper solar eclipse this evening, because it is going to be, it's a bit cloudy, lads. It's a bit cloudy.
10: It's a shame, isn't it?
9: Yeah. No, there is sunny spells. You might get a break in the cloud, and hopefully the old weather gods will be on our side, and you'll be able to see. Well, you won't be able to see it unless you have one of those special set of glasses. I've seen people doing this thing with Rice Krispie boxes.
10: I was going to say, you can do the box and the tin foil and the poke the hole in it thing.
9: But you're looking at a tiny dot, like. There's no crack in that.
10: Well, there is crack in it.
9: But you can't see. It's a tiny little dot of the sun, and you see it going, and the dot disappears. Yeah, that's no crack.
10: Well, you know.
9: Yeah.
10: You know, you got to do what you could do, haven't you?
9: That's true, yeah. Sunglasses are not advised.
10: No.
9: So yeah, unless you have the old special solar eclipse glasses. There were 6,000 pairs of them,
10: yeah,
9: I think, given out in Cork. But we'll see anyway how it goes later on. It's from 6 o'clock. You might get a little blast of it later on. We'll see what happens.
10: There is going to be some more glasses available later on, but I'll bring that to you now in a while.
9: Excuse me?
10: Yes.
9: You have inside information.

0: that's what you're dealing with.
1: Nothing worse than a soggy one.
0: If I squeeze another one out of you, can you do something in about 3 minutes?
1: There's no hole. Someone's after busting my bell. How did you sneak that last one in there?
0: Powerful stuff.
1: It's when you jam it all together like that. It's
0: brutal, isn't it? Yeah. But like, again, the rule is you say it, I play it. Oh my God, this sounds horrific. What's going on with my sound here?
1: I don't know.
0: Let me do a little reset there. I'll put it into printable motor car mode.
1: There you go.
0: How's that now? That's flat as a pancake, lads. God almighty, where did the processing go? Sorry, it's just having some radio technical issues.
1: It's a very high tide in the city this morning.
0: The tide is high?
1: Tide is high, but the...
0: Oh, what's the next line?
1: Tide is high,
0: but I'm not the one.
1: Going home. No. No.
0: Tide is high, but I've buffed a bell.
1: Yeah. Mick's been on.
0: Hello, Mick, how are you?
1: Sent us in a picture. Mick, that looks very light. I guess it is getting lighter now, but it was very dark when I was driving in this morning.
0: Yes, it is. We have sunrise just a few minutes ago.
1: Yeah.
0: And in a couple of weeks' time, we're back to winter darkness. So enjoy it, lads, before we head back into September and whatnot.
1: Yeah.
0: It is the 12th of August today. It's solar eclipse day. Where in the name of God can you get more glasses? Somebody is screaming at us.
1: Yes, well, if you we have Quiver from the Black Rock Observatory.
0: Okay.
1: Telling us exactly tonight. You can get them tonight.
0: Right.
1: Yeah.
0: Is she on the line there?
1: She is.
0: Hold on there now. We'll go to line two. Go to afternoon.
2: Hi, Casey and Vic. This is Quiver from Black Rock Castle Observatory, and I'm here to tell children how they can safely view the eclipse. First things first, never look directly at the sun with your eyes. You need special solar eclipse glasses. You can get those at the observatory, Bellsfield or Tremor Valley Park on Wednesday evening.

0: You can also make your own equipment to view the eclipse. You should get an adult you trust and use the guide on our website, Blackrock Castle Observatory. All you really need is a big box, some tin foil, and something to poke holes in it. Safe observing and clear skies from Blackrock Castle Observatory.
1: There you go.
2: Thank you very much, McQueevy. You know what the problem is? Vic could be at home with her Rice Krispie box.
1: There's no hole.
2: Yeah.
1: You have to make the hole.
2: Wow.
1: I might try that with the old Rice Krispie box. I don't know why we're saying, why am I saying Rice Krispie box? With just any box. It doesn't have to be a Rice Krispie box.
2: I've seen a lad with, you know, one of those things basically you rinse out a salad with. Are they called colanders?
1: Yeah, exactly. A strainer, yeah.
2: Strainer?
1: Yeah.
2: If you hold a strainer up to the sun, what happens is you get, and a big piece of cardboard, you get multiple suns and then you can see multiple eclipses. It's really clever.
1: Oh, that's really cool.
2: I think that's a much better option than poking holes.
1: You're probably right.
2: Yeah, but it's just getting the right, getting it in focus. So
1: just to be clear, are you overriding Blackrock Castle Observatory there with the advice?
2: I'm certainly not. I'm merely adding to it.
1: Oh, right.
2: Is that okay, darling?
1: Yes, that's okay.
2: So, what is this solar eclipse? It happens when the moon moves directly between the Earth and the sun, but there's a planetary alignment as part of this as well. Aren't loads of planets lining up today?
1: I think so, yeah. That's what
2: they're
1: saying.
2: It's do you go cuckoo today now, do you? Because Sagittarius is in the bull of Taurus, and Taurus is having a piggyback off
1: I go
2: Pisces.
1: I go spare every day.
2: That's true.
1: Not just today. But yes, there's quite a lot of alignment going on, all right, this evening. I just hope we get to see it, because there's been an awful lot of talk about it. And fingers crossed. And also, if anybody... I suppose you can't take a picture of it, can you? There will be some pictures, won't there?
2: You need very specialist photography equipment to get photographs. So
1: we'll
2: just
1: have to wait.
2: Wait, it will probably turn up on the internet. Trust me, you'll see plenty of it.
1: Yeah.
2: And do you know what? The best viewing that you will get will probably be footage from those kind of cameras.
1: It will be. It usually is, isn't it?
2: Yeah.
1: But have you ever actually taken a picture of the moon with your camera phone?
2: Oh yeah, I've got some cracking moon photographs. I can see into the craters.
1: They're saying now that phone cameras are actually, some phone cameras are as good as a basic telescope.
2: Oh, my yoke goes into 100 zoom, and if you can hold it steady for a second. Now, there was a thing, because I got a Samsung phone.
1: Yeah.
2: There was all this scandal online. I don't know how true this is, but again, people were claiming that there's some bit of AI technology in a Samsung phone. When you took a photograph of the moon, it would take it and then replace it with an actual image from somewhere else. And it just basically goes, quick swap.
1: As
2: there
1: in
2: you
1: your phone does that for you? I don't know.
2: How true that is, but I hope that's not the case, because I've taken some cracking moon shots and I hope they're mine.
1: They could all have been swapped. Is that what you're telling me?
2: Or influenced by, you know, maybe layered by other proper photographs. I don't know.
1: Yeah.
2: We'll see.
1: So yeah, get out there with your old phone, but don't take a picture of the eclipse, because you're not supposed to look at it.
2: A lot of chat about moons on the show this week. Yesterday was Jarvis Cocker dropping his pants in front of Michael Jackson. As a result, some of our listeners who have never experienced that in the 90s went and Googled it. And it's the maddest clip ever. We were talking yesterday, folks, about it was a DM question that came in from a lady in Middleton. And the question was, what is the one pop culture thing that you can't stop thinking about? Vic said it was Jarvis Cocker from Pulp.
1: It was, yeah.
2: In the middle of Earth Song at the Brits, he ran out on stage, dropped his pants and did a Mooney to Michael Jackson. If you have to watch the footage of that, you need to watch the news report.
1: Can't remember the news report.
2: The news report, there were thousands of Pulp fans and thousands of Michael Jackson fans fighting in the street, screaming at each other outside court. And Jarvis Cocker, the Mirror newspaper sold like 4,000 t-shirts, Justice for Jarvis.
1: Oh, that's so funny.
2: It was single-handedly one of the most funniest mentioned things that ever happened.
1: Yeah.
2: I miss those days.
1: Yeah, I do too.
2: Because we have it every day on our phones now, all this madness. Yeah. But it was when something that big happened.
1: Bring it back onto the street, the madness.
2: Ladies and gentlemen of Cork, drop your trousers. Create a moment or two. I'll bring you the DM discussion if you missed it very soon. Around 6:45, it's coming up here. Right, good morning. Red FM Breakfast
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2: It is Wednesday morning. It's 6:16 in Cork. This lad is going to be rocking into the country for a couple of gigs pretty soon. It is the weekend. Can't feel my face. You're listening to Red FM Morning Gang. And I know

0: weekend. Can't feel my face. Red FM in the morning. Morning, gang. This is KC. Vic's over there. In this studio, in the last 3 months, close on 1 million euro has been handed over to our listeners. If it was up to you, what would you like mummy and daddy to buy?
1: Zoe, what would you like?
0: Crazy stuff, yeah. What would you like? How about a giraffe? Would you like a giraffe? I'm going to give you a big job. You come over here to me quickly, quickly, okay? All right. I want you to give this to mummy and daddy, okay? All right. I want you to hold that up. It's bigger than, the check is bigger than him.
1: It is.
0: There you go. Evelyn Nugent and Ronan Nugent and the kids. 303,000 euro. How gorgeous is that? Three birthday celebrations and you're in Red FM this morning picking up a cheque for 303,000 euro. All the threes. Isn't that stunning? 311 grand now is going to go. Friday week, we'll get you involved in Cash Machine in 15 minutes. This is Red FM.

0: Ariana Grande. Ariana Grande. Hate That I Made You Love Me. It's 6:23 in the morning. You are waking up to Red FM. Things we're going to be talking about this morning and across the day. You'll be hearing a lot about this. We've got our solar eclipse happening later on. Again, it's a little bit cloudy at 6 o'clock this evening in Cork, but we might get a blast of it.
1: We're hoping for something, yeah.
0: Yes, Casey, you're absolutely right. Use that colander trick. It's multiple solar eclipses on some dark cardboard.
1: Oh, wow.
0: From Laurie, who's been on to me there. So thank you very much. English Paul, what's English Paul up to?
1: He's been giving some advice about tonight as well, lads. With the eclipse happening tonight, the planetary alignment, tonight is the best time to ground yourself, shoes and socks off, stand in the grass or on a beach with the tide just tipping your toes for at least 30 minutes. That is the best time to reset yourself and ground yourself.
0: Yeah, but Paul, what if you don't have a tide? Consider those that don't have
1: tide. You just put a bit of water on the ground.
0: Stand in the bath?
1: Stand in a puddle.
0: The science behind that grounding thing is huge.
1: It's massive.
0: Standing on in your bare feet, like out in a field or on a beach or whatever, I don't know what's happening. You're taking in the Earth's electrons or some crack like that.
1: Yeah,
0: it's good for you.
1: Same with the moon water. I always, if there's a really important moon, I collect the moon water, you know?
0: Sorry?
1: Collect moon water. Have you never done that before? Oh, lads.
0: There's no water in the moon, Vic.
1: No, but you're not getting it, are you? You put water into a clean vessel, preferably a jar.
0: A shipping vessel.
1: No, stop it. You put water into a jar, vessel, and you leave it outside overnight. And so the moon affects the water, and then you put the lid on in the morning and you put it up on your shelf and you keep it. And different moons will bring you different things.
0: So I'll try that, actually. I must give it a go.
1: Why are you taking the mickey out of me?
0: I'm not taking it out. You didn't do anything. We have a filter. We have a...
1: Go online and check out Celestial Water.
0: Okay.
1: Then come back to me.
0: How's your moon water, Mrs.?
1: Oh, well, I'm going to do some moon water tonight. Obviously, it's a solar eclipse.
0: Okay.
1: But that will be very powerful water. You take it down off the shelf, and when you need to, you use it for various
0: things. For what, though?
1: For different things. For courage, for anxiety.
0: Come on!
1: What? It's true!
0: For courage and...
1: You're such a cynic.
0: Are you? Yes, jog it down,
1: why,
0: I am.
1: Why are you afraid to believe in something like
0: because
1: that?
0: Because it sounds mental, putting a jar outside and the moon affects it and you rub it on your hand and you go into Braveheart.
1: I'm going to tell you something. People have been collecting celestial water for thousands upon thousands upon thousands of years.
0: I'll leave it with you.
1: Since they were wearing fur loincloths.
0: You heard it here first, everybody. Moon water.
1: Celestial water, yeah.
0: Okay.
1: That's a thing. That is a thing, guys.
0: I believe you. Come here, do you know who's married?
1: Who?
0: Ronaldo and his missus.
1: That's right. I was reading all about it. Did you see the size of that engagement ring?
0: It's a schlitter. It's not a diamond.
1: How does she even walk around with that on?
0: But anyway, congratulations, Ronaldo and Georgina. They had a little ceremony in Cascais in Portugal.
1: It's really cute.
0: Gorgeous little place. That must be close to where he was born, I would imagine. If you're an Oasis fan, another scramble for tickets in a matter of weeks. Ongoing 2027 tour is coming to the table if you missed round one. Rod Stewart has gone in for a bit of heart operation stuff.
1: Yeah, he hasn't been doing well lately.
0: Yeah. And if you're a fan of The Office, really sad news this morning. On the front of The Sun, and you might have heard the story yesterday, Lucy Davis from The Office yesterday.
1: Yeah.
0: She was the lovely blonde lady that was in it, the one that everybody fancied.
1: The receptionist, yeah.
0: Has incurable breast cancer.
1: She does. Yeah.
0: She told fans yesterday she's at peace with what comes next. She's 53 years young and she played Dawn Tinsley in there was only 12 episodes, I think, of The Office. But announced it yesterday. She said, I don't know how long I've left, but I've asked my friends and family to make fun of me as much as possible.
1: Isn't that lovely?
0: Over the next few months. It's a gentle reminder, everybody, men included, get yourself checked if you have anything. Any little lump, anything unusual that you see, you go to a doctor, GP, straight away and get it checked.
1: Immediately.
0: I've got a really good friend of mine who's going through breast cancer treatment at the moment. Deck.
1: Yeah.
0: Deck Pierce is his name. Deck has male breast cancer, which is it's not as common, sorry, but it's fairly prevalent out there.
1: Yeah.
0: And again, just one day in the shower, he found a lump, got it checked out and was diagnosed with male breast cancer.
1: Yeah.
0: And he's going through his treatment and is doing very well at the moment, but he's been unbelievable.
1: Yeah.
0: Like, he's on his stories and he's on his Instagram every day talking about his treatment and how grateful he is about the whole thing, but also encouraging people, just keep an eye on yourself, okay?
1: Just keep checking, yeah.
0: Yeah.

0: Cork's Breakfast Show, you're waking up to Red FM. She's very cross with me here because I don't believe in the moon water thing. Okay, I'm going to read what she gave me. So she ran out and she's pulled out this this thing, celestial water, okay? Typically refers to water charged or infused under the combined energies of both the sun and the moon, and it describes the atmospheric drinking brands, cosmic ice and water vapor in space, sacred divine water found in various global mythologies and spiritual traditions.
1: Thank you.
0: Still, that doesn't explain anything.
1: Yes, it does.
0: No, it still sounds mental.
1: No, it's not mental.
0: Okay, let's...
1: Go online, type it into Google.
0: Let's go to the listeners. Vic... I think you've been drinking too much of that moon water.
1: Who's that?
0: Now, if you talk to me about moonshine, that's something completely different.
1: Yeah, we're not talking about that. We're talking about celestial water.
0: Zara's with me. Casey, I'm with you on the celestial water thing.
1: Lads, it's been proven. It's been used in mythology. It's been used in traditions, spiritual traditions. There's something in it. There's something in the water.
0: Yeah. There is indeed. No, it's very cute. If it's your thing, it's your thing.
1: What do you mean it's very cute?
0: It is, though.
1: It's very demeaning.
0: It's not demeaning.
1: Yes, it is.
0: It's not at all.
1: You're talking to me as if I've just started telling you about fairies or something.
0: You kind of have to a degree, but...
1: Do you believe in fairies?
0: I don't, Vic.
1: Why not?
0: Because I don't. I don't.
1: Really?
0: Little things to fly around. Now, Irish fairies are different in the sense that...
1: No.
0: The Irish fairy, it's not that little Disney thing with the little wings flying around the
1: Tinkerbell?
0: Place.
1: Tinkerbell?
0: No. An Irish fairy could be a dog or a tree. That's what they say in mythology. I don't actually believe that.
1: Oh, you don't?
0: If Eddie Lenihan, the Shanachie, was in here, he'd be talking different, but...
1: Yeah.
0: Anyway, Vic, somebody's saying here, Vicky, you're right. Have a lie down.
1: I am all right.
0: Have a lie down from Lynn.
1: There's nothing wrong with me. I'll just be putting out my jar of water tonight, that's all.
0: Okay. Why don't you sell it then? Why don't you put up like multiple jars?
1: Well, maybe I will, to get away from you.
0: No, hold on a second.
1: Side hustle.
0: Fill up 20 jars tonight.
1: VicsCelestialWater.co.
0: Fill up. have you got 20 jars at home?
1: I'd find 20 jars.
0: Fill up 20 jars with Covian water, okay?
1: Yeah.
0: Put it out.
1: Yeah.
0: Let the moon recharge it. Come in here and I'll see if we can sell it on air. And you can do free ads. I'll let you sponsor the traffic.
1: All right. What do I get from it?
0: You can sell your moon water.
1: I'll tell you what I get.
0: What?
1: About 2 or 3 weeks worth of jip from you. No, I'm all right, thanks.
0: Are you sure?
1: Yeah, I'm all right.
0: I'm giving you a business opportunity here.
1: No, I'm all right, thanks.
0: Vic, once upon a time, a fella sold Irish air in a jar and made a fortune. Once upon a time, a man in the 70s sold pet rocks and made millions. So Vic's moon water.
1: Yeah, maybe. Celestial water. Celestial
0: no, no, no,
1: water.
0: No, no, no. Vic's moon water.
1: And by the way, if it's a posh moon,
0: yeah.
1: You use the posh water, which is the bought mineral water from the shop.
0: Oh, sweet Jesus.

0: Everybody Get Up, that's five. That is for Benny this morning. Happy birthday, Benny. You're up and about nice and early on the road to Limerick, as always. We've been advised it is your 32nd birthday today. Happy birthday, you old fart, from your beautiful family at home.
1: There you go.
0: Right, who's on to me here? Let's have a chat about Keith. Keith, speaking from experience, lads, no matter how trivial or insignificant a lump seems, get it checked.
1: Yeah.
0: It saved my life.
1: There you go.
0: From Keith. Thanks for sharing that, buddy. Yeah, no matter what the situation is, just off the back of that awful news about the lady from the office that has revealed this morning.
1: Lucy
0: has incurable breast cancer. Get yourself checked. And every day that you get up healthy, just, you know, live it.
1: Yeah.
0: Oh, here's our buddy. Here's our buddy, Taxi Paul. Taxi Paul would like to talk about moon water and you putting glasses of water out to collect right. The moon's energy.
2: That explains it all, lads.
0: Yeah.
2: That Covian water.
0: Yep.
2: So no wonder she's off her melon.
1: Excuse me, Paul.
0: Off your bleeding melon.
1: Off bleeding melon.
0: Right, so let's do DM Ask Us Anything. So we're having this for the crack. If you go to Red FM socials, if you go to our Instagram, TikTok or Facebook, okay, you can send us a direct message. Send us anything you want. Picture of your cat. Complaints. No death threats, please. Thank you very much. Just questions, okay? So this is a DM, ask us anything.
1: Okay.
0: Nothing is off the table. There's a few of them in here. One or two we won't be able to get this morning. But this is Leanne Roach. Leanne is from Middleton. Hey, lads, what is the one pop culture moment that you cannot stop thinking about?
3: Oh.
0: And you go back to it regularly?
3: My go-to always is Nadine Coyle with her passport.
0: Oh, 100%.
3: Pop stars.
0: Wasn't that one of the greatest bits of telly ever?
3: Mammy, have you seen my passport?
4: Maybe but it was
3: What number did I say again?
5: From Lurkull and Derry. Did a birth 15th of the 6th, 85. Making me a Gemini. And what did a birth did I say now? 15th of the 6th.
4: Mommy, did you see my passport?
3: And just, she has the sun shimmer on her face. Like, she's the polo neck on, the jeans. Like, it's just so...
0: Was that for Pop Idol, was it?
1: Yeah.
3: Pop Stars.
0: Or Pop Stars.
3: So it was Louis Walsh?
0: It was, and Linda Martin was in there. And
3: they were trying to form six.
0: That's right.
3: Which would have been my first, like, band that I went to see and queued up to see their CD and stuff to
4: get
3: their CD signing.
4: Worked out well for Nadine, didn't it?
0: It did, yeah.
3: She
0: dodged a bullet, did she? And it's become such a meme, hasn't it? It's like it pops up everywhere.
1: It has. Mine has to be Jarvis Cocker on the stage with Michael Jackson.
0: When he moons sure. Jackson.
1: Yeah. Do you remember?
0: That's hilarious.
1: Do you remember the
0: How did he? Well, he obviously had backstage passes, but he just dropped the cax in front of Michael Jackson.
3: I need to go back and find this.
0: Have you never
3: seen this? No.
0: It might have been in the middle of Earth Song, was it?
1: It was in the middle of Earth Song.
0: And
4: right, Moon Song. Am I right?
0: Actually, my pop culture moment involves, I have two of them. And one of them is when the time Michael Jackson hung his lad over a balcony.
1: Yeah, everyone remembers that.
3: Oh, wow. Yeah.
0: Yeah.
1: The little baby.
0: I could have phrased that a little bit better.
1: That's why I just reiterated the little baby.
3: Oh my God, guys.
0: What do you But he was standing there. What was that about?
4: Standing there, right, yeah. Yeah.
0: And the other one is it was Steve Harvey, the comedian and the television host, was hosting a Miss World contest and they announced the wrong winner.
1: Oh no.
6: I have to apologize. The first runner-up is Colombia. Miss Universe 2015 is Philippines.
0: And they had to take the little crown off her head and give it back to someone
1: that's
0: else.
1: That's awful.
0: Oh my God, it was one of the worst things ever. Rory?
1: Do you remember that, yeah?
4: Sean Old, 2005.
0: Yes.
4: In the McCarthy Cup. It's fun and trusty. Oh, Fiji, Gokorkig, Gokorkig, Gopork and Crook.
0: He did the whole speech, Oscoelga, and wow, it was stunning. And wow. it gave us a show shout out. The Rebels of Boo, greatest shout out. All right, there you go. Leon, that is a superb question it on is. DM Ask Us Anything.
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0: Hosier and Too Sweet. It is 6:45 in the morning. Cork's Breakfast Show. You're waking up to Red FM. Vic is still, she won't let go of this moon thing. She just won't let go of the moon thing. Go ahead.
1: It's mostly because you're just taking the mickey out of me.
0: I'm not. I'm challenging your beliefs.
1: Paul's been on again.
0: Yeah.
1: You want to hear what Paul has to say?
0: What's that now?
1: You need to get in touch with yourself, KC, mate.
0: Why is that?
1: I challenge you.
0: Yeah.
1: Start grounding yourself once a week.
0: Yeah.
1: The first thing you will notice after 1 month is that you sleep better and wake up with more energy.
0: Yeah, he's talking about grounding, standing on the ground in your feet. Yeah. He's not about drinking magic moon water.
1: I'm not finished yet. My lips are still moving, which means I'm still talking.
0: Yeah.
1: By the way, Casey, there's already companies selling cosmic water.
0: Laughing their hole off at everyone. Red FM's lads, Q4, right? So we've introduced this new product, moon water. Wait till you hear this, okay? So we just call it cosmic water, okay? We say that it's infused by the moon. You charge an extra €2 for it. Watch it fly. That once upon a time happened in a boardroom in some corporation,
1: yeah,
0: Victoria Nichols.
1: Well, I make my own moon water and I don't pay any money for it.
0: Cash machine is absolutely massive. 311 grand.
1: You could buy some load of celestial water with that.
0: You really could. Anyway. How is your moon water, Mrs.?
1: Yeah.
0: It's going to go Friday, 21st of August. If you want to win this incredible amount of money, text RED to 57557. The word is RED to 57557. It will cost £2.50 to enter this game. You need to be over 18. 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But all the legal stuff at redfm.ie. 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And that will get you into the draw for €311,000. 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

0: soon.
1: Jess Glynn, All I Am. It's 6:51 in the morning.
0: Yeah, all I know.
1: That was my nose off the microphone.
2: Oh, God. That was sore.
1: Big, stupid nose. Hello.
3: I've no sympathy for you.
1: Earlier on this morning, maybe about half an hour ago, Vic told us about moon water. This is when you put water into a jar and you leave it outside. It gets charged by the moon and then you drink it and it gives you courage.
3: No. You got all of that wrong.
1: What do you do? So,
3: first of all, it's not called moon water. It's called celestial water.
1: Sorry,
3: second
1: rebrand.
3: Second of all, you don't drink it.
1: What do you do with it? Rub it on you?
3: No, you rub it on you.
1: Okay. And what does it do?
3: Different things. It can cure anxiety. It can give you courage. If you're feeling worried, it can help you sleep.
1: Okay.
3: It's energy charged.
1: Gotcha.
3: Like crystals. It's like the same as crystals. And this won't surprise you, but I've got quite a few crystals as well.
4: Victoria, bonkers. Bonkers at its finest. Like, Jesus Christ, girl, you're yet to surprise me. Like, love your bones, but you're daft as a brush. Like...
1: Johnny wants to go out for drinks with you.
3: What?
1: Genuinely. He genuinely said, we need to go for drinks.
3: He just said I was daft as a brush.
1: Oh, where would he get that from? I really don't know. Anyway, do your moon water thing tonight. I'm offering you a free service here. You fill up 20 jars of Cove water. Charge it with the moon tonight. Is there a full moon tonight?
3: It's the solar eclipse.
1: But is it a full moon? Like, will you be able to see them?
3: It's a solar eclipse. So this is a very special type of celestial water tonight.
1: I'm going to bring Kelly in on this. I need Kelly Murphy. Hello, Miss Murphy.
5: Morning.
1: Have you been listening to this?
3: Kelly's on my side.
5: I heard a little bit in the car and now I'm hearing more now and I've never heard of this thing.
3: It's celestial water. I think you've all been living under a rock.
5: There's woo-woo and then there's Victoria. Like,
1: yeah,
5: come on.
1: Yeah, I know.
3: It's celestial water. Like, get with the program.
1: It's just...
3: It's not like I'm having to explain this to children.
1: It's water that's been left outside in the jar, Vic.
3: Yes, moon-charged.
1: Moon-charged. Okay.
5: Vic, can you admit that you're a little bit woo-woo?
3: No, I'm not.
5: Are you going to go out and dance and howl at the moon?
3: Listen, this is the truth, Kel, right? Mm-hmm. This is the truth. This has been happening for thousands and thousands and thousands of years.
1: Mm-hmm.
3: Since cavemen, people have believed that water can be charged by the moon.
1: Jesus, well, if the caveman believes it...
3: As I said, since they were wearing fur loincloths.
1: How do you know the cavemen believed it?
3: I just know.
1: How?
3: Because it says it has been through.
1: Did they draw a little moon, little jar of water in the cave?
3: Absolutely.
1: With moon.
3: I don't know.
1: Arrows
3: that.
1: Pointing
3: You're just
1: down.
3: Trying to catch me out. Stop.
1: You
3: are.
1: You say things. You question it.
3: Listen to this, Kel. Celestial water typically refers to water charged or infused under the combined energies of both the sun and the moon. Or it describes atmospheric drinking water brands, cosmic ice and water vapor in space, and sacred divine water found in various global mythologies and spiritual traditions.
1: Now, okay,
3: that would hint at some
5: Vic,
3: history.
5: You can get the internet to confirm anything.
1: Vic, that's a load of words put together.
3: Anyway, you do you and I'll do me.
5: Well, bring us in a bit of the water anyway.
3: I will.
1: Yeah.
5: Just in case.
3: It's not going to look any different. And also, it wouldn't have an effect on you too because you don't believe in it.
1: Kelly's got news to organise. I have to go and jump off a cliff.

0: sun. Cork's Breakfast Show, you're waking up to Red FM. That is Hugel. And yeah, everyone is loving that tune at the moment. You'll hear it on the top six at six with Colm. Former number one, he's back at 6 o'clock this evening with six huge songs that are trending across Red FM, across Cork and across the day. He'll play them off you a little bit later on this evening. We're on the way to news at 7 o'clock, and that concludes single-handedly the most mental hour of radio I've ever done in my life. I hope you were part of it. And don't forget, ladies and gentlemen, leave out your jars tonight to charge up with moon juice.
1: Oi.
0: 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Good morning.

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8: Good morning, I'm Kelly Murphy. Temperatures could hit 30 degrees in some parts of the country today. We're in for another warm spell of weather, with the status yellow high temperature alert now in place for Tipperary and all of Leinster lasting until Friday morning. Met Éireann is warning of heat stress, animal welfare issues, uncomfortable sleeping conditions and water safety concerns as people head to rivers, lakes and beaches. Carl Nolan from Ireland's Weather Channel says it could be even warmer than expected.
9: The high resolution models this morning kind of bumped up the temperatures ever so slightly. So one or two pockets of Leinster could see temperatures up to 30 degrees Celsius today. Certainly 28, 29 will be reached and a possibility of 30 degrees Celsius. It's parts of Leinster that are likely to see the highest temperatures today. For example, areas in and around the greater Dublin area, parts of Kildare, into parts of Carlow, maybe Laois, Offaly. These areas could see temperatures up close to 30 degrees Celsius.
8: Cork is set to see temperatures of around 25 degrees. The wife of former All-Ireland winning footballer James McHugh has now died following a road collision in which her husband was also killed. It happened in County Cavan on Monday. Tara Duggan has more for Red FM News.
10: This collision between a car and a van happened on the N3 between Virginia and Cavan town at around 2 p.m. on Monday afternoon. Former All-Ireland winning Donegal footballer James McHugh was driving the car involved and was pronounced dead at the scene. His wife Noreen was seriously injured and airlifted to Beaumont Hospital in Dublin in the aftermath of the collision. Gardaí confirmed last night that she too had died from her injuries. The couple were both aged in their 60s. The driver of the van was treated for minor injuries at Cavan General Hospital. James McHugh was a member of Donegal's 1992 All-Ireland Senior Football Championship winning team and also won an All-Star that year. The couple's death has caused widespread shock and Gardaí have renewed their appeal for information on Monday's road crash. They particularly want to speak to anyone travelling through the area on Monday afternoon who may have dashcam footage.
8: Oil prices have risen further after hopes of a peace deal between Iran and the US faded again. Fresh strikes have been reported on vessels in the Gulf of Oman, which leads to the Strait of Hormuz. US military targeted a cargo ship trying to make it towards an Iranian port, while four crew were reportedly killed when Yemeni rebels attacked a vessel in the Red Sea. Schools, churches and hospitals have been reduced to rubble in Colombia, where the death toll continues to climb after Monday's earthquake. Alfie Pinnell from Latin America reports in Cali, one of the worst hit cities. He's told the BBC the response is remarkable and rescue efforts are still ongoing.
11: The response has been rapid. The government has mobilised resources quickly. President Abelardo de la Espreya, who was inaugurated just last Friday in the city of Cali, has already visited Pereira, Cali and Chocó, the most affected areas from the earthquake. We have soldiers, firefighters, police officers and then hundreds of regular citizens lining up to really help their fellow Colombians.
8: And 32 women from all parts of the world will compete in this year's Rose of Tralee Festival. The annual tour is currently underway, while the televised selection nights will take place next Monday and Tuesday. 19-year-old Lexi Lennon is the Cork Rose and the youngest Rose in this year's competition. She told Red FM News she's enjoying the experience so far.
12: It's been gas, to be fair. 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And everyone looks after each other, do you know what I mean? Despite your age, everyone's looking after each other, to be honest. So it's been lovely.
8: And that's the latest news this hour.
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15: Good morning, I'm Rory O'Hagan. Athletics. Sarah Healy says she's got a bit of regret after finishing fourth in the women's 5,000 metres final at the European Athletics Championships last night in Birmingham. She was less than a third of a second off the medals. Borja Akinola and Israel Olatunde both missed out in the final of the men's 100 metres, while Jack Raftery finished seventh in the 400 metres semi-final. He didn't progress to tonight's medal race. This morning it's the turn of the women's 400 metres athletes. Sophie Becker has a round one heat on the track at 11.05. Lauren Roy's heat in the 200 metres gets underway from 11.40. Rashida she'll bid to a joint Rashida Edeleke in this evening's semi-finals. 2022 bronze medalist Mark English goes in the semi-finals of the 800 metres from 12.20, and in the evening session Cork's Nicola Tuttle is in the hammer throw final at 7:45. Football, the UEFA Super Cup takes place tonight. Champions League winners and reigning Super Cup champions PSG take on the Europa League winners Aston Villa. Kickoff in Salzburg is at 8. Meanwhile, Croke Park hosts its first football game since 2009 tonight. Manchester United and Leeds United go ahead to head in a sold out fixture. The first time club teams will have played at the historic venue. Kickoff is at 7:30. Swimming, and there are 3 medal opportunities for Ireland at the European Aquatics Championships in Paris today. John Short will be in the men's 200 metres backstroke final at 20-6. Mona McSherry is in the women's 100 metres breaststroke final just before 6. The Olympic bronze medalist came through second fastest across both semi-finals yesterday. And Daniel Whiffen is in the men's 800 metres freestyle final just after 7. And that's the sport with Simply Suits.
16: Any crack, lad?
15: Any crack?
16: Yeah.
15: Eclipse.
16: Eclipse. Are we going to eclipse something later on?
15: Oh God, yeah.
16: Did you get the glasses?
15: I did.
16: You did?
15: I was really organised. I got them on Tintinet a couple of weeks ago.
16: Oh my God, how much were they?
15: They weren't actually all that expensive. I think it was like a tenner for 5 pairs.
16: Okay, 6,000 pairs are given out in Cork. They're all completely gone. But we'll tell you in a couple of minutes where you can get a few cheeky extra pairs. All right, everyone?
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16: It is going to be cloudy, overcast with some sunny spells at 6 o'clock this evening when the eclipse is happening. It will be a bit cloudy. Apparently, like, hopefully we'll get a bit of a break in the cloud, you'll be able to see some of it, but we really needed one of those gorgeous blue sky evenings, didn't we, to appreciate it properly. But again, only look at this thing later on if you have the proper glasses.
17: That's
16: or,
17: right.
16: Or you're doing it with the little pinhole through the cardboard thing that everybody is

0: Tame Impala, Dracula. It is 7:10 in the morning. Dracula was written in Dublin by Bram Stoker. Dracula's from Clondalkin. Did you know that?
1: I think you mentioned something like that to me. That's mad.
0: Dracula, the name Dracula apparently comes from the Irish word Drachfula. Drachfula, which is bad blood. Drachfula became Dracula. Okay. All right? So a fella from Clondalkin goes around at night, all right, biting into people, lives in a big castle, turns into a bat occasionally, and he's a dub. All right?
2: The neck!
0: Anyway, there you go.
1: That's a mad story.
0: Yes. Well, now here's another mad story for you. I came into the show yesterday at 10 to 9, and I came in from, let's just call her Miss Mac, our faithful listener, Miss Mac.
1: Yeah.
0: I'm 47, and I've never had a passport, and it shocks so many people.
1: Yeah, that is unreal.
0: And this is what I want to kick off this morning. Never have I ever. What are the things that you've absolutely never done? These are things that everyone else has done. It's completely normal for them, but you've never done it.
1: You've never done it.
0: I've never eaten oysters or had muscly fish.
1: Haven't you?
0: Never gone near them.
1: I'm surprised.
0: I don't think I ever would.
1: Because you're a good eater. Oh, okay. As am I.
0: Can you tell?
1: As am I.
0: Oh, that was a dig.
1: No, as am I. Like, we like our food.
0: Go on, Casey. Stand out there and do a solar eclipse and block the moon. Guys, see what you're doing.
1: Okay, you've just said all that about yourself. I never said that. I'm just saying, I like my food too. We like our food. I'm surprised you haven't ever eaten.
0: Never.
1: Do you eat shellfish in general?
0: I'm not a shellfish person.
1: Yeah.
0: I'm very generous. No, it's not my thing. Not my thing. Yeah.
1: There you go.
0: So never have I ever had any of that.
1: Okay.
0: Anything
1: that... Do you eat fish?
0: Yes, but not slimy stuff.
1: You like that kind of white fluffy...
0: As long as it doesn't look like it came out of my nose. You know what I mean?
2: I know exactly what you mean.
0: Thank you very much.

0: much. So never have I ever, folks, 0868104106, what are the things that you've never painted your nails? You've never done your nails?
1: No, it's not that I've never painted my nails. I've never had my nails done by someone else, ever.
0: You do them yourself?
1: On my wedding day, I painted my own nails and the girls were just like, what?
0: Yeah, well, fair play to you.
1: Why would you not go and get your nails done? It's your wedding day. I've just never had them done.
0: Mm-hmm.
1: I've just never had them done. And a lot of people are shocked by that.
0: Okay. That's fine. Well, how much have you saved?
1: Probably saved quite a lot. But I would hazard a guess that every single woman in this workplace has had their nails done at least once.
0: I'm 39. I've never had my ears pierced.
1: Oh, yeah, that's
0: people think that's really strange from Donna.
1: Donna, that's another kind of a one. Yeah, most people, mm-hmm. but women anyway, would have their ears pierced at some stage. I remember, like, I was, you know, of the era of you can't get them done until you're 16. Remember all that? You can't get your ears pierced until you're 16.
0: Mm-hmm.
1: So when I was 16, my mother marched me into a furniture shop. Yes, you heard that right.
0: With a nail gun.
1: A furniture shop. Some woman.
0: Hold her down, lads.
1: Some woman sat half on a desk with an ear piercing gun, shoved me in a chair and pierced my ears.
0: Okay.
1: So there you go. So yeah, Donna, I kind of get that. So do you wear, I wonder, does she wear clip-on earrings then? Or do you just completely just not wear earrings? Yeah, there you are.
0: There's clip-on earrings. This is all news to me, lads.
1: There you go.
0: I've never been on a boat. I hate the water, from Sarah. Never have I ever been on a boat.
1: Wow. Wow. Because that's like, you're talking about dinghies, you're talking about like small boats, ferries.
0: Anything. Never gone out in the water.
1: Wow.
0: So Miss Mac, who messages yesterday, who's 47 and never had a passport, meaning obviously, I don't know, Miss Mac, have you been outside of Cork? Or is it just never left the island of Ireland?
1: I've got a lot of questions.
0: Yeah, we have indeed. If you want to get back to us, please, we'd love to hear from you this morning. 0868104106 is our number. Never have I ever, KC, put water into a jar and left it out to be charged by the moon.
1: Very funny.
0: It's not very funny. It's hilarious. Damien, thank you very much.
2: Move on, Vic. There's water under the bridge.
0: Are you doing it tonight, though?
1: Of course.
0: You're going to fill 20 jars of water.
1: And I'm going to do one for you and I'm going to bring it in the morning.
0: Please do.
1: I will.
0: Promise me.

0: Cork's Breakfast Show. You're waking up to Red FM. Morning, gang. It's KC here. Vic's over there. Kelly's on news and Rory's taking care of sports. We're here till Prendeville rocks in his motor car at 9 o'clock this morning to take you through the rest of the day. And don't forget, Kira is knocking out the tickets for the weekend if you want to hang out with her in the afternoon. She will get you to the gig. Never have I ever seen a hedgehog, according to Brendan. Brendan, they're very hard to see these days because they're very rare and very cute. Are they probably endangered at this stage?
1: Probably are, yeah.
0: That's
1: sad.
0: Yeah, there's nothing worse than seeing a little hedgehog at the side of the road that has met his fate. They're very, very hard to see. You see them, you have to go deep into to wooded areas, and they generally only come out at night as well.
1: Is it me, or were they everywhere in the 80s and 90s?
0: I had one under my pillow.
1: Do you remember? They kept, in everyone's garden, people were feeding them bread and milk.
0: Yeah, they're all over the shop.
1: It's mad.
0: Victoria, I'm sorry, I thought I put this to bed, but now the listeners are on your side. Solar eclipse a little bit later on. The sun and the moon. The moon blocking the sun and planetary alignments. Yes. It's all happening from 5. You need to be outside from 5:30. God almighty, what are we doing here? First of all, can I get you some advice on how to get yourself sorted out for a little bit later on? Who's our lovely friend from BlackRock?
1: Cuiva.
0: Is that Cuiva?
1: Yeah.
0: I love Cuiva.
1: Yeah.
0: Lovely girl.
2: Hi, Casey and Vic. This is Cuiva from Blackrock Castle Observatory, and I'm here to tell children how they can safely view the eclipse. First things first, never look directly at the sun with your eyes. You need special solar eclipse glasses. You can get those at the observatory, Bellsfield, or Tremor Valley Park on Wednesday evening. You can also make your own equipment to view the eclipse. You should get an adult you trust and use the guide on our website, Blackrock Castle Observatory. All you really need is a big box, some tin foil, and something to poke holes in it. Safe observing and clear skies from Blackrock Castle Observatory.
0: Cuiva, thank you so much.
1: There you go.
0: Another way you can do it, actually, if you haven't got the glasses, get a thing that you would, wash salad in, like a colander.
1: Colander, yeah.
0: And hold that up to the sun with some cardboard behind it and get it in focus, and you'll get multiple eclipses.
1: Which way do you face the sun?
0: So you're facing the sun, holding the colander as the sun is coming into it, as if you were filling. Filling the colander with sun.
1: So it's the bottom of the colander.
0: And it reflects out the back, because it's got so many little pinholes on it.
1: I'm going to try that,
0: And if you put some cardboard behind it, you will have multiple little eclipses that you can watch. Now, they're micro eclipses, but it's a safer way of doing it.
1: I like that.
0: Where can you get those extra glasses?
1: I think she was saying there on Wednesday, today, just before the eclipse, you can get them in Blackrock Castle Observatory, Tremor Valley Park, and there was one more place she said, I can't remember.
0: We'll play that out for you again very soon. Okay. Because we've got the eclipse happening later on, Vic said today she's going to do something that is, whatever your thing is your thing.
1: Are you going to spend the next hour taking the mickey out of me again?
0: I'm not taking the mickey out of me. I'm fascinated by it. Because you're going to fill a load of jars of water, leave them outside and let the moon charge them. And then you use that water to give yourself confidence.
1: Keep them on the shelf, yeah. Well, they bring lots of different things, not just confidence and lots of different things.
0: Okay.
1: But you store them up on the shelf, always label them with the name of the moon and the date that you collected the water so that you can remember.
0: This is moon
1: and then
0: water.
1: You use them through different parts of your life, different parts of the year, when you need just something extra, because it's supercharged. It's called celestial water. Type it into Google, you'll see loads of stuff about it.
0: Jackie's been on to me. Apparently loads of kids are doing this on TikTok. Yeah. They're all into the moon water thing. Okay.
3: No, I'm not usually fussed about making eclipse water. In fact, I rarely do. Eclipse energy is disruptive. It's not the same as the steady glow of a regular full moon. And unless there's a very important reason, I tend to let eclipses do their work without bottling them. But this one carries a very particular signature. 3, 3, 3. And that repetition matters. This moon falls in the sign of Virgo.
0: Okay, and that's where I tap out.
1: Why?
0: Lads.
1: You're so cynical. Like, you didn't even hear what she had to say.
0: I did. I heard enough, and her name is the Glasgow Witch, so that'll do.
1: That's fantastic. You can laugh all you like, Casey.
0: I'm not. Just lads, come on.
1: You can laugh all you like, but it's going to be me the fairies are talking to, not you.
0: So, can you say that again slowly?
1: It's going to be me the fairies are talking to, not you.
0: Okay, I need to go and get a coffee and have a lie down, lads. Give me a minute.
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0: Friday week, the biggest amount of money ever given away on Cash Machine is going to go. And if you want to get involved, here's the reason you should get involved. If you're into all of this solar eclipse, lunar energy and everything, I'm giving you some Cash Machine energy today. I'm giving you a full moon of money.
2: A total eclipse
0: to block out the bills in your life. Because in this very studio where we stand today, we've handed over close on £1 million in a few months.
2: That's crazy.
0: On Cash Machine. 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But set a little reminder for the 21st of August in your clocks on your phone. Kira, 3 p.m, Red FM. Have her on in case you're busy in the office or doing things. It'll remind you to have Red FM there, have your phone in front of you, and get ready to answer within five rings. Okay? 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
0: Really warm out there this morning. It was 17 degrees when I woke up earlier on. 24 degrees later on. Stay in dry across the day.
4: Good morning, I'm Kelly Murphy. Temperatures could hit 30 degrees in some parts of the country today. We're in for another spell of very warm weather with a status yellow high temperature alert now in place for Tipperary and all of Leinster, lasting until Friday morning. Temperatures could hit 26 degrees in Cork. The wife of former All-Ireland winning footballer James McHugh has now died following a road collision in which her husband was also killed. It happened in County Cavan on Monday. Oil prices have risen further after hopes of a peace deal between Iran and the US faded again. First strikes have been reported on vessels in the Gulf of Oman, which leads to the Strait of Hormuz. And Cork is gearing up for the rare total solar eclipse this evening as the moon moves in front of the sun. Blackrock Castle Observatory says Cork is Ireland's best positioned major city for the solar eclipse and is set to become Ireland's eclipse capital, with approximately 96% of the sun expected to be covered by the moon at a maximum eclipse of around 13 minutes past 7. Those are the headlines. I'll have more dates.
0: I mean, Cork is the centre of the universe, so it makes sense.
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5: I assume we're playing Bonnie Tyler at some point this morning, yeah?
0: But total eclipse of the
5: heart.
0: Yeah.
5: Well, Sarah Healy admitted her disappointment and regret after finishing fourth in the women's 5,000 metres final at the European Athletics Championships last night, less than a third of a second off the medals in Birmingham. This morning in the women's 400 metres, Sophie Becker is in round one heat action from 11:05. Lauren Roy's heat in the 200 metres gets underway at 11:40. 2022 bronze medalist Mark English goes in the semi-finals of the 800 from 12:20. And this evening, Nicola Tuttle, Cork woman, is in the hammer throw final at 7:45. The UEFA Super Cup final takes place this evening as Champions League winners and reigning Super Cup champions PSG take on Europa League winners Aston Villa. Kickoff in Salzburg is at 8. And Croke Park hosts its first football game since 2009 tonight as Manchester United and Leeds United go head-to-head in a sold-out friendly fixture. That kicks off at 7:30. And that's the sport with Simply Suits.
0: Just a few days to the Premier League is back, and it looks like somebody from Amazon, old Jeff Bezos, trying to get 30% to Liverpool for... Is he putting like two or three billion on the table?
5: That's
0: for
5: like down the back of the couch money for him. Like.
0: I know it is, but like the lads that own Liverpool currently bought it for 300 million or something. Now the thing is valued at 6 billion.
2: Wow,
0: it's ridiculous.
5: Is he going to make all the Liverpool players work for 12 hours a day and pay them less than minimum wage?
0: Absolutely, yeah. And someone is saying he's only buying Liverpool to see where all the packages are going missing. That's, that well, was the other jokes going around online. Anyway, we'll see how that goes. Right, 25 to 8 in the morning. Never have I ever is something that we're talking about for the last half hour. We got a message, lads, at 10 to 8, Kelly, yesterday before we left the show yesterday morning. I'm 47 and I've never had a passport. And this comes in from Miss McCarthy. She's never, ever in her life at 47, meaning she's never left the country.
5: Well, why would you want to leave Cork in the first place anyway?
0: This is true. This is very, very true. So this is what's kicked off Never Have I Ever. Things that, like everyone else has seemingly done, is completely normal, but you've never done them, Roar.
5: I've never ridden a horse.
2: Oh.
0: Ever?
5: Ever. I'm kind of frightened of horses. Yeah. They kind of scare me a little bit.
0: I was put up on a horse as a kid when I was about 4, and about a week later I was on a ventilator in hospital. I'm allergic to horse hair. I've got this really weird allergy thing.
2: Oh my God.
0: It's so strange. Even if, you know, if you're in town and the cops are on the horses during Patrick's Day Parade, if I was standing in front of one, eyes, throat, the whole thing.
5: It's like that with cats.
0: Do you want to go on a horse? I can arrange that for you.
5: Could you?
0: Could someone bring a horse into the studio,
2: please?
0: There's
2: a horse outside.
5: And a hand to save it.
2: Yeah.
0: Never have I ever, Kel.
4: Never have I ever, like, dove into a swimming pool or into the sea.
0: Never cannonballed.
2: Never did a dive.
4: No, a dive, like, I've cannonballed. Something about the head first freaks me out.
0: What, you think you're going to hit something underneath it, do you?
4: Yeah, my head or whatever.
0: Okay. Yeah, that's a legit that's fear. That's
2: I can teach you how to dive, Kel, no bother.
4: Many people have tried to teach me.
0: Do you want to check this one out? Never have I ever patted a dog.
2: Oh.
0: From Marion.
5: That's kind of sad.
0: That is the most joyful thing you can do in your life now.
2: She might be allergic to dogs.
0: Allergic to dogs, or possibly had a bad experience with them as a kid or something. So there's a bit of trauma there. Never have I ever, Victoria
2: Nichols. Absolutely. Never have I ever been on a plane. I'm 56 so far. The only holidays I'll go on are by ferry, or I just stay on the island, from Jeff.
0: Okay.
2: I bet you're not alone there, Jeff. I'd say there's probably quite a few people.
0: Pete's never had a pet goldfish.
2: Oh yeah.
0: Yeah, very easy to keep.
2: Yeah, they
0: hang around
2: actually
0: for a while. Throw a bit of food in the tank.
2: Yeah.
0: Never had a kebab, lads. The lads think I'm mad, from Dave.
2: Okay. Have you had a kebab?
0: I have. Not a fan of them.
5: Oh yeah, I'm not a massive fan of kebabs, but at 2 o'clock in the morning.
0: Never step foot on an escalator from a net.
2: Yeah, some people are very
0: scared
2: afraid of them.
0: Estless of them.
2: They are terrifying things.
0: Yeah.
2: Especially if you get caught in one. And no, I've never been caught in one.
0: Never had a Big Mac. Sorry, lads.
4: That's mad. Now, like, Big Again? Mac wouldn't be my order.
0: Okay.
4: But I probably have had one.
0: Who sent that in? I don't have a name, but if you want us to arrange that for you, no problem. We know people. We can get that happening.
5: I'll deliver it on the horse.
0: Would you?
5: Yeah.
0: Oh, my God. You're on the horse with a Big Mac. Vic is following you in a Honda 50. Or are we just going for a Honda Civic? Any more of those, please? We have a lady who's never, ever, ever left Cork. Unbelievable. Come on up.
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0: Taylor Swift, I Knew It, I Knew You. Cork's Breakfast Show, you're waking up to Red FM. Donald's just been on to me to say McCurtain Street is closed to traffic in both directions. I'm just having a little gander on the cameras here, and I can see nothing really in terms of an accident. There is some traffic building over the N22 and the N8, which is Patrick's Bridge. So you'll be diverted possibly up Patrick's Hill and down the back of Sydney Place. There's still traffic coming down from Summer Hill North, and there's a bit of a stretch of traffic just making its way down to the junction at McCurtain Street. But for whatever reason, it's closed to traffic in both directions at the moment. Donald, thank you very much. We'll look into that and see what's going on there. Morning, Casey and team. I seen a hack online last night, says my friend Kev here. I don't know if it works, but if you turn away from the sun, okay?
1: Yeah.
0: So the sun is on your head now, the back of your neck.
1: Okay.
0: And you put the phone on selfie mode on the camera, and you can watch the eclipse on your phone that way. That might work, according to Kevin. See, Kevin, there's so much stuff online about this eclipse. I have seen a video, something on Reels going, don't hold your phone up to the sun because it'll destroy the chips in it. It'll make, you know, this. And I'd never put chips into my phone. Do you? I don't know. Anyway, just
1: put them in my mouth.
0: It could ruin the lens on your phone. So I don't know what to believe. Kev, I'm going with the, and I'm going to try this one. If there is direct sunlight, the thing you wash out fruit and veg with or a salad with, the colander.
1: Yeah, the strainer, yeah.
0: Yeah, you hold the strainer to the sun and put some cardboard behind it for the kids, and then you get multiple eclipses.
1: I love that. I'm going to try that.
0: But the sun comes through the little pinholes.
1: Yeah, it's really good.
0: Now, if you have glasses, you have glasses. And just in case you missed it, we had Quiva from BlackRock talking to us there a little while ago, and she had some great advice with some extra information onto where you might get a few cheeky glasses today.
2: Hi, Casey and Vic. This is Quiva from Blackrock Castle Observatory, and I'm here to tell children how they can safely view the eclipse. First things first, never look directly at the sun with your eyes. You need special solar eclipse glasses. You can get those at the observatory, Bellsfield or Tremor Valley Park on Wednesday evening. You can also make your own equipment to view the eclipse. You should get an adult you trust and use the guide on our website, Blackrock Castle Observatory. All you really need is a big box, some tin foil, and something to poke holes in it. Safe observing and clear skies from Blackrock Castle Observatory.
0: Quiva, thank you so much.
1: There you
0: go. From 6 o'clock this evening, just looking at the weather, and it is going to be a little mix of cloud. Visibility will be good, though.
1: Okay.
0: So we're still going to be having temperatures this evening at about 24, 25 degrees. So it's going to be really nice outside. But we're just hoping that you get,
1: get that low cloud.
0: Few minutes of clear skies from later on. So anyway, if you're eclipsing later on in Cork, bringing the kids out to that or heading out yourself. Enjoy it. Right, it is 7:48. I'll go back to Never Have I Ever very soon, and I want to get you signed up for Winning Words. Coming up, hang on.
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0: Okay, so just checking out that issue on McCurtain Street. Not an issue at all. It's Cork on a fork. That's what they're planning on doing up around there. So there's 500 people going to be dining out on a massive long table, I would imagine, like they usually do. One of the biggest outdoor eating events in the world, and it's happening up on McCurtain Street. So as a result, traffic is closed to McCurtain Street at the moment. So there are diversions in place. Nearly 500 guests will be part of that dining experience on McCurtain Street today. So that's what's happening. Thank you, Donald. Thank you, Mark, and everyone else. If you're travelling in towards the Christie Ring Bridge on the N20, there are long delays making your way into the city centre at the moment. Summerhill North is easy, and you can still go down that little cheeky road, the Brian Boru Street, and bring you back onto the N8. Just the McCurtain Street area up by the Victorian Quarter in both directions is currently closed to traffic across the city centre. Everywhere else seems to be moving pretty good. No issues on Cars Hill. A little bit further down by Shambally on the N28. Your usual delays down to Shambally Cross. Other than that, we're in okay shape, but I want you to watch out. Flash for cash speed vans are out in full force, everybody. Michael has been on to me. There's one on Cars Hill. It's probably pulled into that little cheeky spot on the left-hand side where that cross is on the hill. That's where they usually set up. So slow down if you're on Cars Hill and check your speed no matter where you are this morning. That's your update with thanks to Deluxe Bathrooms and Tiling Solutions. Good morning.
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0: Dermot Kennedy in Turnstile, Red FM in the morning. Good morning, gang. It's Casey here. Vic's over there. I'll get back to more of your Never Have I Evers just after 8 o'clock this morning. But very sad news if you're a fan of The Office, because Office star Lucy Davis has revealed that she's been diagnosed with terminal breast cancer.
1: Yeah.
0: She doesn't know how long she's got left. She was the gorgeous receptionist lady everybody in the office, all the characters in the office all fancied her. She was like the, you know,
1: she was the babe.
0: The babe of the whole series. But she's brilliant at what she did. I think she did it if she popped up in a few other bits after The Office. But announced yesterday at 53, she said, "I don't know how long I've left. All I want my friends to do is just to poke fun at me and have fun with me over the next while she's around." I mentioned this story a little bit earlier on. And then Keith sent me a message. All right, Keith.
2: Hey, Casey. How's it going?
0: What's a crack, fella? What advice have you got for people?
2: Literally, when I felt I had a tiny, tiny, it was like a grain of rice on my neck. And within a couple of weeks, I could say, I don't know, like a pimple or a spot or whatever. And literally within 2 weeks, it had grown to the size of a bean, and then it went up, and I said, "Nah, this isn't good."
0: Okay.
2: So went to the doctor, got it checked out, and lo and behold, lymph node cancer.
0: Oh my God. Right. And how are you doing now, Keith?
2: Slaying it, absolutely slaying it. Got it removed. Big operation, to be honest with you.
0: Yeah.
2: And it was a scary time for me and my family, to be honest with you, but literally 6 months later, after radiotherapy and surgery, flying it.
0: Oh, I'm delighted. So your message is, no matter how insignificant you think the lump is, just get it checked, no matter what.
2: Get it checked. What does it cost you? It costs you nothing.
0: Absolutely. Keith, thank God you're okay and you've made a full recovery. But that is brilliant advice. And listen, fair play to you, my friend. Stay in touch, okay?
2: No bother, my man.
1: Well done.
0: Thanks, Keith. Take it easy.
2: Thanks, Beck.
0: Yeah, it's no matter what the case is, I've got a really good friend of mine, Declan Pierce. Pierce, who does Block Rock and Beats, who found a lump. He's got male breast cancer.
1: Yeah.
0: He's been battling that. He's doing really well at the moment. No matter who you are, where you are, get yourself checked no matter what. That's the message, I think.
3: 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Yeah.
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0: Good morning, I'm Kelly Murphy. Temperatures could hit 30 degrees in some parts of the country today. We're in for another spell of very warm weather with the status yellow high temperature alert now in place for Tipperary and all of Leinster lasting until Friday morning. Temperatures could hit 26 degrees in Cork today. Colin Nolan from Ireland's Weather Channel says it could be even warmer than expected today.
1: The high resolution models this morning kind of bumped up the temperatures ever so slightly, so one or two pockets of Leinster could see temperatures up to 30 degrees Celsius today. Certainly 28, 29 will be reached, and a possibility of 30 degrees Celsius. It's parts of Leinster that are likely to see the highest temperatures today.
0: The wife of former All-Ireland winning footballer James McHugh has now died following a road collision in which her husband was also killed. It happened in County Cavan on Monday. Tara Duggan has more for Red FM News.
2: This collision between a car and a van happened on the N3 between Virginia and Cavan Town at around 2 p.m. on Monday afternoon. Former All-Ireland winning Donegal footballer James McHugh was driving the car involved and was pronounced dead at the scene. His wife Noreen was seriously injured and airlifted to Beaumont Hospital in Dublin in the aftermath of the collision. Gardaí confirmed last night that she too had died from her injuries. The couple were both aged in their 60s. The driver of the van was treated for minor injuries at Cavan General Hospital. James McHugh was a member of Donegal's 1992 All-Ireland Senior Football Championship winning team and also won an All-Star that year. The couple's death has caused widespread shock, and Gardaí have renewed their appeal for information on Monday's road crash. They particularly want to speak to anyone travelling through the area on Monday afternoon who may have dashcam footage.
0: Oil prices have risen further after hopes of a peace deal between Iran and the US faded again. Fresh strikes have been reported on vessels in the Gulf of Oman, which leads to the Strait of Hormuz. US military targeted a cargo ship trying to make it towards an Iranian port, while four crew were reportedly killed when Yemeni rebels attacked a vessel in the Red Sea. Schools, churches and hospitals have been reduced to rubble in Colombia, where the death toll continues to climb after Monday's earthquake. Alfie Pinnell from Latin America Reports is in Cali, one of the worst hit cities. He told the BBC the response is remarkable and rescue efforts are ongoing.
3: The response has been rapid. The government's mobilised resources quickly. President Abelardo de la Espreya, who was inaugurated just last Friday in the city of Cali, has already visited Pereira, Cali and Chocó, the most affected areas from the earthquake.
0: 32 women from all parts of the world will compete in this year's Rose of Tralee Festival. The annual tour is currently underway, while the televised selection nights will take place next Monday and Tuesday. 19-year-old Lexi Lennon is the Cork Rose and the youngest Rose in this year's competition. She's told Red FM News she's enjoying the experience so far.
4: It's been gas, to be fair. You know, they like to call me the baby, but I wouldn't call myself the baby either. Do you know what I mean? I don't think it's myself as the youngest, but yeah, the girls have been so good. And everyone looks after each other, do you know what I mean? Despite your age, everyone's looking after each other. To be honest, so it's been lovely.
0: And Cork is gearing up for the rare total solar eclipse this evening as the moon moves in front of the sun. Blackrock Castle Observatory says Cork is Ireland's best positioned major city for the solar eclipse and is set to become Ireland's eclipse capital. Approximately 96% of the sun is expected to be covered by the moon at maximum eclipse at around 13 minutes past 7. And that's the latest news this hour.
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8: Good morning, I'm Rory O'Hagan. Now, Alex and Sarah Healy was left to rue what might have been after a fourth place finish in the women's 5,000 metres final at the European Athletics Championships last night. Less than a third of a second off the medals in Birmingham. She'll be back in action on Saturday in the 1,500 metres. This morning, it's the turn of Sophie Becker, who gets her women's 400 metres campaign underway from 11.05. Lauren Roy's heat in the 200 metres gets underway from 11.40. She looks to join Rashida Adeleke in the semi-finals tonight. 2022 bronze medalist Mark English goes in the semi-finals of the 800 from 12.20, and in the evening session Nicola Tuttle of Cork is in the hammer throw final. That is a 7:45. Football. The UEFA Super Cup takes place this evening. Champions League winners and reigning Super Cup champions

0: The incredible summer event is now on. 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
1: Okay, weather-wise today for the old Eclipse carry-on. It's going to be dry and sunny spells right across the day from 6 o'clock this evening. It might be a little bit overcast. We're also expecting good sunny spells, so hopefully you will have a little bit of blue skies to check out the Eclipse later on from 6 o'clock. But it will be dry for the day. Very warm today at 24 degrees.
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1: Cork on a Fork setup means McCurtain Street is closed to traffic in both directions. So avoid it if you can. If you're coming down Summerhill North, you can still get on to Brian Boru Street and onto the bridge area. So that is still in operation, but the dual traffic on McCurtain Street is closed as they're setting up for that huge event. 500 people expected later on today. And the speed vans are out in full force. Thank you to Michael Cars Hill. There's one set up and there's another one been set up at the South Ring, we're hearing as well. So no matter where you are, you can check online where the speed vans are set up every morning. Just check your speed and be careful out there this morning. 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

Sonny Federa, Jazzy, and DOD. That's Daniel O'Donnell, Sundays on Cork's Breakfast Show. You are waking up to Red FM. Thank you for doing so. This is your Million Euro Morning Show. Three massive checks over the summer have been handed out to cash machine winners in this studio, and I've got 311 grand, our biggest ever jackpots, coming up for you in a moment. Never have I ever...

0: Aiden?
1: Hey, Casey. Seeing as you're sorting out things there for people, I've never, ever won the cash machine. Fix my life!
2: Now, you're mixing up features here, buddy. And will you put him down for a cash machine call there, will you?
3: I will, yeah.
2: Friday week, top of the list.
3: I will, yeah, because I have all the control over that thing.
2: I was bent over the ice cream freezer of my local centre looking for mini magnums the last day for the croissant thing.
4: Yeah.
2: And I got a, you'd never give me a call, would you, from a lady down in Crosshaven. I get that probably 15 times
3: a day. We all do.
2: And unfortunately, we have no power over this.
3: No.
2: I'd be sorting you all out if I could, but nothing I can do for you.
3: No.
2: So never have I ever rang my friend for cash machine. Can I just put that on the record there? Thank you.
3: Yeah.
2: You're never that ever thing that you've never done was getting
4: never
2: on a horse. I have a message in here from a lady called Susan who
4: has
2: two horses and will gladly take Rory down to her farm for a ride. That's what it says, Susan. Okay, so if you want to put, we can arrange that for you after the show. All right. Okay.
4: Slightly terrified now.
2: Always looking out for you, buddy. Always.
3: I'll come down with you.
4: Will you come down with me?
3: I would. Let's the two of us go for a ride on a horse.
2: Okay. Nice. Are you up for this? Because I'm organising it after
3: I'm
2: the show.
3: Up for it, totally. Yeah.
2: Never have I ever, Gracie. What has Gracie got for me? Hello there.
5: Good morning.
2: Hello there.
5: Loving the show. Well, on the topic, never have I ever. Never have I ever done a bungee jump.
2: Oh, can we arrange that for Gracie, please?
3: Oh, have you done one?
2: Never. I will never, ever do one. I've seen too many bungee mishaps.
3: Yeah.
2: There was a very famous bungee video that's going around where the lady that was getting up on the thing they do, the contraption, she might have lied about her weight a little bit.
3: Right.
2: And she
3: don't
2: just
3: tell me the thing snapped.
2: No, it didn't snap. She just went straight under the water. Yeah. Bounced back out, so that's no crack. You got to be honest when you do those bungee jump things.
4: Do they not have a scales there,
2: you would think so, but they adjusted apparently to weight. Never have I ever, Steve. What has gone?
6: Well, Casey, never have I ever won the cash machine.
2: Don't you start.
4: Recurring theme here.
3: I've got a message here from about three of them. Damien, Steve, and Aiden have all said that they've never won the cash machine.
2: No, this all kicked off yesterday because Miss Mac, our friend, said, "I'm 47. I've never had a passport. This shocks so many people."
3: Yeah.
2: And she's not the only one. I've had three or four different messages from people they've never had passports.
3: I want to hear from everyone that's listening this morning that's never had a passport, because I just can't get over it.
2: Yeah. My mother-in-law goes on four holidays a year to Turkey and Spain. She came back from Turkey 2 weeks ago and she's off again in September. I'm 40 in September.
3: Right.
2: I have never left the island of Ireland and I have a passport from Ash.
3: Ash, what are you doing?
2: I can't get my head around that. How you, like, I mean, I know people love Cork and everything, but and it's hard to leave it, but never actually left Cork.
3: Not even across the pond, Ash.
2: Not even. Wait, like, have you been in Waterford? It's a lovely spot.
3: Yeah, but she says she's never left the island.
2: She's definitely been in Tipperary, surely,
3: yeah,
2: Ash. Come on.
3: Yeah.
2: 0868104106. Never watched Star Wars, 40 years old from Jonathan.
3: I would say there's quite a few. I'm hazarding there's a few people out there that have never watched Star Wars.
2: We have Marion from earlier on who's never patted a dog, never rubbed a doggy on the head.
4: It makes me really sad.
2: One of the greatest joys in life. And it's probably maybe, I don't know, you had a bad experience with one as a kid or something.
3: Yeah.
2: And who else? Derek has never heard a song by the Beatles. Come on, Derek.
4: Derek. I don't believe that for a fraction of a second.
2: Derek is 6 months old.
4: Now I believe it.
2: Keep those coming in to me. 0868104106. More eclipse updates for you in a little while. We'll go back and get more advice from Cuiva about the big eclipse later on. There are some extra glasses knocking around, so we'll have all of those details for you in a little while. It's 8:16. How are you fixed for winning words?
3: Fixed.
2: Fixed and sorted.
3: Yeah.
2: Who have you got lined up?
3: You'll have to wait and see.
2: Oh, it's a surprise.
3: It is.
2: Is it Santa?
3: Yeah.

0: ramble, having a ramble in the swell. It's 19 minutes after 8 o'clock. You're waking up to Cork's Breakfast Show. Good morning, gang.
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0: 20 past 8 in the morning, there's Phil. Hello, Phil, how are you?
3: I'm not too bad, yourself.
4: Hey, you're Phil.
0: Phil is looking well this morning now.
4: He is.
0: Oh, yeah. He is indeed.
4: looking great.
0: You're looking mighty fresh as a daisy. What's the plan for the day, Phil? What are we up to?
3: I haven't just done work there and throwing out a few jobs, I'd say. That's about it. Walking around with my flip-flops.
0: So you obviously run the gaff, okay? If you're in your flip-flops horsing out the jobs, you're the boss man.
3: I don't know about that. No, jeez.
0: Yeah. Yeah. So no way. Can you tell us what you work at, or is that a top secret?
3: No, I'm out in Ovens, out in Dell.
0: In Dell?
4: There you go.
3: Dell Technologies.
0: Very good. You're allowed to wear flip-flops in Dell and horse out jobs to other lads.
3: And a pair of Bermudas.
4: I can picture you now, Phil.
0: Good man, Phil.
3: Duffy's Circus.
0: I know, yeah. Phil, we're asking people all morning, never have I ever, things that you have never done. Is there anything that you've absolutely never done?
3: No.
0: He's done it all, this kid. Done it all.
3: No.
4: You've put him on the spot now.
0: You've never won winning words, have you?
3: Not yet, anyway.
0: Okay, we'll give it a lash there. Vic?
4: Yeah, I'll see you later.
0: Yeah, I'm off pop. All right. Vic has to go there, Phil. It's myself and yourself, and we're going to have a little bit of a chin wag and see if we can get you over the line. Here we go.
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0: All switched off. She cannot hear this in her studio. This is the bit where I give you some words and you give me some matching words. First one is beef. What would you put with beef, Phil?
3: I would put burger.
0: Yeah, obvious one. Burger. Ice is your second word.
3: Cube.
0: Very quick. Doctor.
3: Surgery.
0: You happy with that one?
3: I'll go with it.
0: You're happy to lock that in? Okay. Beef burger.
3: I'm happy. Yeah.
0: Ice cube. Doctor's surgery.
3: Yeah.
0: All good, my friend. All right. Dave, bring Victoria back. And let's play the right bloody piece of music. You donkey. Here we go. All we got to do now, my friend, is get this lady to match with your three words. And if that happens, it's €1,000. If not, you got a €50 voucher from Easy Living Interiors. Hello there, my love.
4: Hello.
0: All right.
4: Are we ready?
0: We're ready to rock.
4: Okay, let's go.
0: There's a good few options on these words, as there is with most words, Vic. But what can you match with? Write it down. Don't tell me just yet. Beef.
4: Beef. Okay.
0: Ice. Ice, baby.
4: There's a few for that one. What would he go for? Let me think. Okay.
0: And doctor.
4: Doctor. That's a tricky one.
0: Do you know what, Vic?
4: Yeah?
0: I'm going to put an S at the end of doctors.
4: Doctors.
0: I'm going to make it doctors.
4: Okay.
0: Is that okay?
4: Yeah, doctors.
0: Just to be a little bit fairer.
4: Okay, all right.
0: You okay?
4: Yes, let's go.
0: Victoria Nichols.
4: Yes.
0: For the parish.
4: Yeah.
0: Oh, Jesus, it's at it again.
4: You can't control those buttons, can you?
0: I know, it's just acting the maggot. I think it's all mixed up.
4: Yeah.
0: Somebody's been messing with me, knob. Right. Victoria Nichols.
4: Yes.
0: For the parish.
4: Yes.
0: What should you match with beef?
4: I've burger.
0: Bleeding burger. What should you put down with ice?
4: Cube. Oh, it's between cream and cream. Oh no.
0: What did you put down for doctors?
4: Doctor's surgery.
0: Oh my god! You've done it, baby!
4: I didn't know if you go for ice cream or ice cube, and that's what I was stuck. And I just thought he'd go for ice cube.
0: Listen, hold on a second. Phil, I need that grand back off you because I need to get a new computer screen because my thing's all messed up.
4: Well done, Phil. Oh my God, we did it.
0: Finn and Carrigaline, wow. Supervisor with three kids, just back from holidays. It was skinned from the holidays and needed to top up the bank account.
4: Amazing.
0: You've done 1,000
4: well
0: euro,
4: done,
0: buddy.
4: Phil.
5: Well done.
4: Wow,
5: unreal.
4: That's amazing, isn't it?
5: Brilliant. Come on.
0: Fantastic, fantastic. Now, I know you've been.
5: I'll have to lose the Bermudas here.
0: Come here. Whip them off right now.
4: Yeah, no, don't.
0: Do.
4: No, don't. He's going to get fired.
0: No, a celebratory Mooney. Yeah,
4: nobody wants to see that, Phil.
0: There's an eclipse out there later on. Let's have your eclipse, please, Phil.
5: I'll send you a pic.
4: That's it. No, yeah, don't.
0: You're grand. No, you're grand. Phil and Carrigaline, you've just won Winning Words. You got 3 out of 3. Well done, buddy. Well done.
5: Thanks,
4: oh, lads.
0: Alright, so I can relax now.
4: Hey, so could I.
0: Yeah, it's been well over a couple of months since we got a winner on Winning Words. That's on the way to you. Listen, thanks so many for waking up with us, Phil. Have a beautiful day and we'll talk to you soon.
5: And same to you. Thanks.
4: Well done, Phil.
0: Cheers, my man.
5: Thanks,
0: well done.
4: Well done.
0: Sometimes we nail it. Wow, well done, yeah. You.
4: Well, I just went for the obvious.
0: If you want to play Winning Words tomorrow, if you don't get the cash, like our boy Phil just did, you get the 50 euro voucher from Easy Living Interiors. And we'll do it again tomorrow and every morning just after 8:15.
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0: Okay, traffic up around McCurtain Street. Just bear in mind, McCurtain Street is shut down this morning in both directions for the setup for Cork and a Fork. There's 500 people dining out on that street later on today. So, Summerhill North still running fine if you're moving your way down towards Brian Boru Bridge, and it's still running on the N8 if you're travelling up by the Keys, Penrose Quay, or coming up Horgan's Quay. There's no issue there, but you just won't be able to get onto McCurtain Street. So bear that in mind if you're in the city centre. Flash for cash speed vans are all over the place again this morning. Cars Hill and the South Ring, according to Michael, just slow it down and take it easy no matter where you are. And anything else you got for us, 0868 104 106. That is our number.
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0: And another incredible cash machine jackpot is going to go Friday week. We're getting closer to giving away 311 grand. Fancy playing, and maybe you will join three huge winners who were in here during the summer picking up checks for well over 300 grand. You could be next. Text the word RED to 57557 if you want to get your name in the draw. That will do the trick. The word is RED. Send that to 57557. 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That is the next jackpot. 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And Kira's going to make that magic phone call Friday week.
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0: It's going to be cloudy and overcast today at times with sunny spells across the day. This evening for the eclipse, you should have a little bit of an overcast sky with some breaks in sunshine, so hopefully enough for you with your glasses to see what's going on. It's going to be 24 degrees across the day today. So feeling very warm. 8:31 on the clock. Let's go over to the newsroom and find out what's going on. Kelly Murphy on standby. Good morning.
15: Good morning. The number of households behind on their energy bills has hit a new record high according to the latest data from the CRU. Figures show 14% of electricity customers and 27% of gas customers are behind on payments. Councils should be given greater powers to control where vape shops can open, particularly near schools. There's a call for Ireland to follow the UK's lead in introducing tough new laws regulating vape shops. Patient representatives say a recommendation against funding a treatment for Friedreich's ataxia is bitterly disappointing. The HSE Drugs Group yesterday recommended that Skyclarys, which is already available in several European countries, should not be funded by the state. And Cork is gearing up for the rare total solar eclipse this evening. As the moon moves in front of the sun, Blackrock Castle Observatory says Cork is Ireland's best positioned major city for the solar eclipse and is set to become Ireland's eclipse capital. Those are the headlines. I'll have more at 9.
16: We will keep things under review at the end of May.
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17: Good morning, I'm Rory O'Hagan. This morning at the European Athletics Championships in Birmingham, Sophie Becker goes in the 400 metres heats from 11.05. Lauren Royce heats in the 200 metres gets underway from 11.40. 2022 bronze medalist Mark English goes in the semis of the 800 from 12.20. And in the evening session, Nicola Tuttle's in the hammer throw final at 7:45. The UEFA Super Cup final takes place this evening as Champions League winners and reigning Super Cup champions PSG take on Europa League winners Aston Villa. That's in Salzburg at 8 o'clock. Croke Park hosts its first football game since 2009. Tonight, Manchester United and Leeds play in a sold-out friendly fixture. That's at 7:30. And former Liverpool boss Arne Slot says he turned down the Dutch national job because club football has too much to offer. That's the sport with Simply Suits.
0: Thank you, sir.
17: Thank you kindly.
0: No, thank you for existing.
17: No.
0: Without you, the world would be a duller place.
17: I know, right.
0: Miss Murphy, are you going to look in at the old eclipse later on? Did you get your funky glasses?
15: I will be heading to Blackrock Castle later on today to chat to them.
0: All right.
15: I will be saying I need glasses for
0: research
15: purposes.
0: They're bound to have a few cheeky pairs under the table there somewhere. But anyway, let me go to our friend Quiva. Quiva's got an update for everybody. All right, here we go.
18: 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This is Quiva from Blackrock Castle Observatory, and I'm here to tell children how they can safely view the eclipse. First things first, never look directly at the sun with your eyes. You need special solar eclipse glasses. You can get those at the observatory, Bellsfield, or Tremore Valley Park on Wednesday evening. 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All you really need is a big box, some tin foil, and something to poke holes in it. Safe observing and clear skies from Blackrock Castle Observatory.
0: Thank you, buddies. There's their friends Quiva at Blackrock Castle with your update, yeah?
4: Do you know what I think is mad? Is they're saying that the next event that's going to be comparable to tonight's event will not be visible from Ireland again until 2090.
0: Really? That far away?
4: 90.
0: Oh, right. So it is a special day today.
4: It is.
0: Yeah.
17: We might not make it that far, lads.
0: I don't know. I can't see myself knocking around that far.
15: I do think we should try and watch tonight's.
4: Absolutely, you're right. I'm going to put my water out.
17: What?
0: Oh, the lunar water. I'll get back to that.
17: Yeah, water.
0: Yeah. Do you know what? Maybe we're wrong and you're right.
15: But well, I've TikToked. I've searched.
0: Okay, tell me more.
15: It like a lot of things come up backing Vic.
4: See?
15: That's a lot of, I would say, Gen Z.
0: Yes.
15: Age group people are on your side, Vic. So you're ahead of the times.
4: Kelly always has my back. You two, on the other hand.
15: I don't want to have your back on this personally, Vic.
4: Kelly?
15: Come on.
0: In case you missed it, tonight Vic is putting out loads of jam jars full of water. The jam jars are sealed. She's putting them out for the full moon.
4: No, they're not sealed.
0: Are they not?
4: No, you seal them after.
0: You leave them open, okay.
17: Yeah. Get the towers otherwise.
0: The full moon lunar energy fills up the jar of water, and then you have lunar water, which gives you what?
4: It gives you energy. It helps you sleep. You can use it for all different ailments, but you put the lid on.
0: It's okay, Roar. It's
15: Sabrina the Teenage Witch over there.
4: Put the lid on and stick it up on a shelf and just write which moon it was and the date. And you can use it throughout the year and you can rub it on various parts of your body.
0: You're the new White Witch of Cove.
4: Oh, very funny.
0: You are. You really are.
4: Very funny.
19: Victoria, bonkers. Bonkers at its finest, like. Yeah. Jesus Christ, girl, you're yet to surprise me. Like, love your bones, but you're daft as a brush. Like,
0: so stick out your
4: water.
0: Is that
4: water. Johnny? Is that Johnny Cantor?
0: That's Johnny, buddy.
4: Johnny,
0: yeah.
4: You can do one anyway.
17: My word.
0: Whoa.
17: Sounds like she needs some lunar water.
0: Aggressive witch.
17: The camera down a bit.
19: Move on, Vic. She's water under the bridge.
4: Yeah, very funny.
17: Water under
4: you
17: the
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0: Okay, this is what I'll be doing later on, everybody.
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0: Thank you. Stock up on your jaffas and enjoy the solar eclipse later on in Cork. And mind your eyes. Take care of yourself. Thanks, Witchy Poo.
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0: Sammy and the Kid Leroy, Irish music called Noble. You're waking up to Cork's Breakfast Show. This is Red FM. It's a Solar Wednesday, Lunar Wednesday, or Loony Wednesday, whichever way you want to take it on the show this morning. There's Keith.
1: Victoria, don't forget now there's a hose pipe ban, so just be careful with how many jam jars of water you put out, girl. You never know who's looking over the wall.
2: Yeah, very funny. I'm going to use bottled water anyway, lads. Declan has also been on. It's a new moon tonight. The next full moon is the 28th of August. Whatever water Vic collects tonight is only for watering the plants. Have a good one. Love the show, Declan.
0: Thanks, Declan. Jody's been on to me here, by the way, and Jody's just done a little kind of a little AI overview.
2: Yes.
0: What happens if we drink lunar water? The response is, drinking moon water acts as a mindful ritual, but physically, it just hydrates you like regular water.
2: I'm not drinking it, lads. I'm rubbing it on parts of my body.
0: And for what reason,
2: Vic? It gives you energy, it gives you courage, it fights anxiety. Like, I know you're all laughing at me.
0: No, but if you're going to, like, are you planning on going into... into battle, like?
2: This has been used for hundreds and hundreds of years for various different reasons. You know, it can actually heal you. I'm going to bring you in.
0: Okay.
2: I'm going to bring you in a jar of celestial water tomorrow.
0: This is water that has been energized by the moon tonight.
2: Yes.
0: Can you get 100 jars, fill them up. Like, have you loaded them? Please. And I'll set up a business with you.
2: Yeah.
0: And we can sell Covian lunar water.
2: Okay.
0: €5 a jar.
2: I'm on it, yeah.
0: 50%.
2: By the way, just in case anyone else wants to do the same thing as me tonight and collect some moon water, you just have to get a clean, dry jar, fill it with either tap water or bottled water, leave it out somewhere in the garden, front, back, wherever you want to, without the lid on, overnight, and in the morning, you collect it, you put the lid on the jar, and then you label it with the date and put it up on your shelf, and you can use it through the year.
0: Absolutely. I'm on board. I'm open to new ideas.
2: You're not.
0: I'm open to new ideas.
2: You're taking the mickey, aren't you?
0: Absolutely not. I'm going to be eating me Jaffa cakes, rubbing moon water into me face, shouting up Mayo at the moon. Yeah.
3: That explains it all, lads. That Covian water. No wonder she's off her melon.
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0: Traffic update from Linda. Lads, very busy on the South Link inbound as cars have stopped to pull over to rub lunar water on their face before they howl at the moon tonight. Thanks,
2: very
0: Linda.
2: Funny.
0: Thank you
2: very
0: for your
2: funny
0: update. 8:48 in the morning, McCurtain Street. McCurtain Street is closed to traffic in both ways. Cork and a Fork setup is what's going on up around there. There's 500 people going to be dining outside later on as part of Cork and a Fork, so that's why it's closed to traffic this morning. The speed vans are out in full force. Flash for cash in Cars Hill. And we had one earlier on South Ring, which someone is reporting to us that has moved on. So watch out, the speed vans, no matter where you are, check your speed. Roads are quiet, so you tend to put the foot down a little bit more. In by the viaduct on the N71 is moving okay. No issues on Airport Hill or Carris Hill on the other side of the city, the North Ring Road. Pretty much free flowing. 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

0: Lipa, Don't Start Now. It is 5 to 9. You're waking up to Cork's Breakfast Show. This is Red FM. Enjoy the solar eclipse hunting later on. I hope that the weather is going to be okay. It's supposed to be a little bit cloudy later, but hopefully we'll be fine. Vic, on the other hand, because of this solar eclipse and lunar eclipse, will be doing something very different. She's filling up jam jars with water to charge the water with moon power so that it can make her confident. If this is from Esther, by the way, Victoria. If anything, moon water, rubbing it on your body, makes you feel positive. See? Try it. I have my water jar out from Esther.
1: See, Esther?
0: There you go.
1: There you go. And actually, this just came in from Alison, if you ever needed proof. Lads, we were down at Gary Vaux Beach at 9 at 12 o'clock last night, either one. And there was a lunar water on the beach. You couldn't record it, but if you kicked it or touched it, you could see all the beach was luminescence. It was the most amazing experience, Alison. So there you go. That's moon water.
0: That's marine plankton glowing in the dark.
1: No, it's not. You're such a cynic.
0: I would like to announce to the people of Cork that today I am quitting radio.
1: And
0: I'm going to go and do my basket weaving course up in Connemara. And then I'm going to Athlone to learn jam making. And I'm setting up my own business. It's been a pleasure, Cork. Love you lots like jelly tots. Nanu, nanu.
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15: Good morning, I'm Kelly Murphy. Over 182,000 customers are behind on their energy bills by more than 3 months, according to new figures. Data from the CRU shows a total of 328,000 households are now behind on their electricity payments, with 189,000 late in paying for gas. Jessica Woodlock has more for Red FM News.
16: 328,000 customers are behind on their electricity bills, while nearly 189,000 are behind on gas. The data shows most people owe €515 for electricity and around €223 for gas. The latest figures capture the state of affairs for May, ahead of subsequent price increases by a range of providers. Meanwhile, from the 1st of October, new charges for the national grid come into effect, raising the price households will pay for network fees.
15: We're heading into another few days of extreme heat. It could reach 30 degrees in some parts of the country today and again to tomorrow, while Cork looks set to hit highs of 26 degrees. Carl Nolan from Ireland's Weather Channel says while Friday will cool down, more good weather is likely for the weekend.
3: It looks as though high pressure will make a return, and we see mostly dry and settled conditions, certainly for Saturday, with temperatures back into perhaps the high teens, low 20s. Generally speaking, it looks this morning like high pressure may hold on for Sunday too, so perhaps bring in another dry day, mostly perhaps a little more cloud, but still some sunshine in parts of the east and south, with temperatures here once again into the high teens or low 20s.
15: Donald Trump's confirmed he secretly switches planes over a threat from Iran last month. The US president hid in a catering truck after boarding Air Force One in Turkey and was moved to another aircraft for a flight to Britain. He told reporters it was on Secret Service advice.
6: Why was it too dangerous for you to fly on Air Force One, but not too dangerous for the press?
17: The plane that I flew on was at greater risk. I think it was at greater risk because that would be the plane they would be more likely to go for. I have a lot of threats that you don't know about.
15: Patient representatives say a recommendation against funding for treatment for Friedreich's ataxia is bitterly disappointing. The HSC Drugs Group yesterday recommended that Skyclarys, which is already available in several European countries, should not be funded by the state. A final decision is expected later this month, but 28-year-old patient representative Emily Felix says it's difficult to keep going.
18: The HSC leadership team can make the right decision and they can reimburse this drug on the 25th. And I have to put my hope and faith into the right decision being made on that day.
15: McCurtain Street in the city is closed to traffic until midnight. The road closure is to facilitate the annual dining event for Cork on a Fork Festival, where 450 people will dine on the street. 100 events will take place across the city until Friday, including live cooking demonstrations and interactive workshops. And Cork is gearing up for the rare total solar eclipse this evening as the moon moves in front of the sun. Blackrock Castle Observatory says Cork is Ireland's best positioned major city for the solar eclipse and is set to become Ireland's eclipse capital. Approximately 96% of the sun is expected to be covered by the moon at the maximum eclipse at around 13 minutes past 7. And that's the latest news this hour.
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23: Good morning, I'm Rory O'Hagan. Athletics and the action continuing at the European Championships this morning. Sophie Becker goes in the round one heats of the 400 metres from 11.05. Lauren Roy's heat in the 200 metres gets underway from 11.40, while 2022 bronze medalist Mark English goes in the semis of the 800 metres from 12.20. In the evening session, Nicola Tuttle's in the hammer throw at 7:45. Football, the UEFA Super Cup takes place this evening as Champions League winners and reigning Super Cup champions PSG take on Europa League winners Aston Villa. Kickoff in Salzburg is at 8. Meanwhile, Croke Park hosts its first football game since 2009 tonight. Manchester United and Leeds United go head-to-head in a sold-out fixture. The first time club teams will have played at the historic venue. Kickoffs at 7:30. Swimming, and there are more medal opportunities for Ireland at the European Aquatics Championships in Paris later on today. John Short is in the men's 200 metres backstroke final at 20-6. Mona McSherry's in the women's 100 metres breaststroke final just before 6 p.m. and Daniel Whiffen is in the men's 800 metres freestyle final just after 7 o'clock. And in tennis, Rafael Hodar is close to breaking the record for the fastest rise into the top 10 of the men's tennis rankings after reaching the Canadian Open semi-finals. The Spaniard's victory over Frenchman Arthur Fils has moved him into 11th in the ATP standings. He could climb into the top 10 in just 140 days, smashing Boris Becker's record of 210. And that's the sport with Simply Suits.
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1: Morning all. 18 degrees at 7 o'clock this morning. So that kind of tells you where it's going to go. It's going to be a dry day and it's going to be hot. You're looking at, well, certainly the higher end of the scale is 26 to 27 degrees. Up the country, up around the Midlands and even just north of us in Tipperary, it could go to 28, 29 degrees. So we're looking at highs of easily 25, 26, maybe 27 degrees. Not just today, but tomorrow, Thursday. Well, good sunny spells and dry tomorrow as well. Hot, 26 to 27. It drops then, so it's today and tomorrow primarily. But then again, Friday, Saturday and Sunday will still be around your 21, 22 degrees. Like Friday, sunny spells through cloud and holding dry and good sunny spells across the weekend as well. But today and tomorrow, they're the hot ticket items.
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1: 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And the cutoff is Friday week, 3 o'clock. That's when the calls are made. So answer the phone within five rings. 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
1: 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As always, the heat goes on with sun warnings for 13 counties. According to the Mail this morning, that's where they're talking about 27, maybe 28 degrees. Not necessarily us for those highs, but we'll take it all day long. Meanwhile, they also talk about the eclipse hunters spending like 15 grand to secure the best views with regards to the, 90% eclipse of the sun with the moon in front of it after 6 this evening. Apparently, you need to go to places like Mallorca if you want to get, or the Balearics, I suppose,

headline says, "Don't use the dishwasher during the eclipse." So we read that this morning. Say, why? What impact would an eclipse have on a dishwasher? But of course, that's just a bit of clickbait. It's nothing to do with just the dishwasher. It's any electrical equipment at all. They're saying, and how do I put this without sounding too technical? But they're saying the eclipse could knock out some of the country's solar power generation this evening. This is the UK. We have solar power here as well, and wind power and whatever. So they're saying between 6 and 8 o'clock, they're saying don't use any electrical equipment between 6 and 8 o'clock. But it's a handy headline all the same. On high alert is the front page, or it's one of the red top stories regarding the weather. It's a very rare phenomenon that we would have had a summer like we've had in a long, long time. And the next 48 hours, as I've just said in the weather reports with regards to today and tomorrow, that's where you're looking at your 28 degrees and heading to the beach and doing all sorts of things, getting out in the outdoors. More on that a little later on, because it was in town yesterday. It looked absolutely gorgeous. It really did. In particular, Fitzgerald's Park. What a beautiful place, particularly when the sun is shining. The front page are making the star this morning. The headline goes, "Guardian Angel Save My Boy on the M50. That's a quote, actually, in many of the papers this morning from my interview with the mother of the lad who was innocently just driving his car when he was smashed into by all those teens. It's a front page. We're making the inside pages of all the paper at the front of this morning's Star. And we're talking about it was a Toyota Yaris with the 18s on board and hit the Skoda being driven by Craig Fox. And of course, his mother spoke to me on air, and many of the papers are picking up on that this morning. But I have to say, I was absolutely devastated for all of those people who are living with Friedrich's ataxia and all of their families, because everybody was so hopeful that yesterday, I have to say, the right decision should have been made. It wasn't made. And the HSE drug group yesterday recommended that Skyclarys should not be publicly funded for the treatment of Friedrich's ataxia. I think it's cruel. I think it's cold. I think it's a very, very bad decision. And the wording is just so, I think, to be honest with you, Ben, I think it's so disrespectful in a country with so much money. And, you know, as we found in recent weeks, the tax returns were unexpectedly higher than they thought. We're not short of money. We just don't know how to spend it correctly. But to use terms like it would be poor value for money must be very hurtful for people living and suffering with Friedrich's ataxia. This drug could slow down the progression of this disease and disorder by 50%, which technically gives people twice as long to live. It's just awfully sad. I'll talk to Craig Cody a little later on this morning. You'll recall all of this started with Craig Cody in conversation with me on the air regarding the fact that his 13-year-old son, Rory, died last September. And now his older son, Paddy, who's only 16, is rapidly deteriorating with regards to this condition. So more on that. It's very, very sad. There's a WRC story, actually, that we dealt with on the air back in the day. I think I actually spoke to the driver some time back behind this story. But it's the headline making the Examiner this morning: a school bus driver dismissed after a row with a parent has been awarded €18,000. I may well come back to this later. I'm not 100% sure, but it's a Cork school bus operator. The company involved is Daily Travel in Youghal. They've been ordered to pay 18 grand compensation to the former driver. He was fired after a row with a woman over where her autistic son could sit on the bus. Now, it's quite detailed, and I wouldn't have time to go through much of the detail, but the man involved, Kieran Curley, worked for 10 years as a part-time driver for the company which operated the school bus run for Bus Éireann. Apparently the issue, he had an unblemished work record, and he just did his job, and he did it very well, I suppose. But he gave evidence that the mother of the autistic boy had engaged in abusive and confrontational interaction with him over where her son would sit. Apparently she wanted him to sit at the front of the bus, and that's where all that kicked off. And apparently Mr. Curley said that it was his practice that children should sit further back on safety grounds. Now, Mr. Curley was 65 at the time, couldn't find other work, and his health deteriorated, but he had since qualified for the state pension. So the WRC awarded him €18,000 yesterday as a consequence to what happened to him. Now, interestingly, that's a topic of conversation that comes up a lot with regards to buses and bus drivers and school buses. Over the last few years, I've had a number of different incidents reported with regards to issues on school buses. Meanwhile, other forms of transport in general make the papers as well, because come September, these reductions, the shaving

0: with regards to excise off diesel and petrol. Like, those cuts shave 32 cent off a litre of diesel and 27 cent off a litre of petrol. You will recall the mass protest by farmers and hauliers. So the Mail this morning is saying that fuel protests are threatening to loom again as the pump prices continue to soar. Like, you're looking at least 192, perhaps higher for diesel now, and at least, probably higher than the 184 that they're talking about for petrol. I would suggest 188, 189 in places. But anyway, come September, if you take, say, for instance, a litre of diesel and you add on the excise that was taken off, that brings it to 220 or even higher. So that's what's expected to happen come September. And I'm curious as to whether there will be more protests as a consequence. And then other forms of energy that drive things or make machines move is a story that makes The Examiner, with the 328,000 households in the Republic now who are in arrears for electricity, and the 190,000 that are in arrears with regards to their gas bills. And as we head into the, well, we got to get through the autumn first, but temperatures will drop at some stage and then the winter will come. And those numbers of arrears, nearly 330,000 for electric and nearly 190,000 for gas, they're destined to continue and rise also, aren't they? And there are other rises making the papers, with The Independent talking about in their headline the rise in older mothers being linked to a record increase in the amount of C-sections. Now, interestingly and peculiarly, the national birth rate continues to fall. And there could be a lot of different reasons for that. We've spoken about it in the past. It could be economic, to be quite honest with you, as in we just can't afford to have children. The days of four or five or six are well gone now. But the stat is that 4 in 10 women who gave birth in Ireland last year had a cesarean section. And they're saying there are more complex pregnancies now, in lots of different reasons that would be complexities with pregnancies, but never more than now. And also on top of that, you have more first-time mothers and older mothers. And that's why there are more interventions regarding cesareans. There were 55,000 births last year. And of those births, nearly 43% of them were cesarean section. And if you think we're alone with regards to issues regarding e-scooters, deaths, injuries, catastrophic brain damage, we're not. Because the English papers are talking about it this morning, with The Telegraph delving into it in quite some detail, talking about the average age in the UK of those affected by injury as a result of e-scooter crashes or whatever, and up to and including death or catastrophic head injuries. They talk about the fact that the average age of those injured or killed was 12, and some of them were as young as 10. And 2% of them were wearing helmets. It's crazy. It's just absolutely the Wild West out there. But we are not alone. I think it's really strange that a plane full of people, including all of the press, on Donald Trump's Air Force One weren't deemed important enough, if there was a threat on Trump's life with regards to a bomb, to look after their safety when Donald Trump was smuggled off Air Force One onto a catering truck in a Houdini-style escape because of a credible threat from Iran. Now, apparently, there was some kind of a threat that the plane would be bombed. But I was just curious when I read that and saw that story. What about everybody else on the plane? Do they not count? Are they of some kind of less significance to the president? He says he is, he believes to be Iran's number one target. And in audio yesterday, he says he likes to be number one, but he'd prefer to be number one on TikTok as opposed to a death threat. Kind of says a lot, doesn't it? Gives us an example of how politicians are so touchy-feely about what people think about them, and they are so conscious. Back in the day, it was the printed newspapers, but now more so, it's online and it's websites. If you look at the online world then, there's a fascinating story making the English Times with regards to young people, who they say are now lonelier than the elderly are. And there's a lot of different reasons why more and more young people are lonely. They're isolated more. And if you look at the study, they say that men, particularly between the ages of 18 and 29, are spending more time alone, are spending about 6.5 hours a day alone. Young women of the same age group are spending about 5 hours a day alone. And it's impacting on their mental health and loneliness and isolation, particularly young men, they're saying. I mean, it's a fascinating story because they look at the fact that more and more young people now are engaging in screen-based activities or screen-based interactions. On top of that, they're playing computer games and they're scrolling on their smartphones a lot of the time, doom scrolling. We could all be guilty of that. But the biggest driver on top of all of that is working from home. And I don't care what anybody says about working from home. I'm sure there are upsides to it, but there's downsides as well. And of course, that is isolation and not being physically around other people and having interaction and conversation and engagement. But there you have it nonetheless. And they break it down in quite some detail this morning in the papers. And then this is just amazing. For those of you that play golf, right? I now know how to say the word Worcestershire properly. Apparently it's Worcestershire. So in Worcestershire, there's a golfer who's hit a 411 hole-in-one. They believe it's the longest such tee shot in British history. And it's a chap by the name of Matthew Vigors. He was frozen to the spot when he realized that he had achieved something that was a 1 in 6 million albatross opportunity on the par four in Birmingham. He said, the lads ran over, we belly slammed, we high-fived. It was a moment I will never forget for sure. It was brilliant. We were shocked. It was 411 yards into the cup. Absolutely astonishing. They say, apparently, that it had a lot to do with the heat. In more ways than one. Also, the fact that the ground was so dry and hard, the ball just kept on traveling and traveling and traveling. And the air was warmer and it ran faster through the air. It's a fascinating story. And it makes the papers today, as those of you head out for now a bit of golf, you'd never know, something like that might well happen with you guys this weekend as you puck on the small ball. Text 0868 104 106.
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0: Be part of the conversation. 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So devastating news for around 200 people around Ireland living with the condition, and their families as well. I'll talk to Craig Cody in a few minutes time, and also to Emily Felix, who's actually taking the Irish state to court with regards to this. It's a real cruel decision. It really and truly is. And people are devastated. And also members of the public are really angry about it. Jackie, good morning.
14: Good morning, Neil. Good morning.
0: What do you make of this decision?
14: Neil, I'm absolutely devastated. I tell you the truth, I watched that man's video last night and I actually cried with that man. I'm a grandmother. I'm a mother, a grandmother, and if it was my child in the morning, I would be screaming my head off for help. That poor man has buried one child. He's a sick wife. I mean, what kind of people are in Ireland in the Dáil to allow this to happen to a family? They've GoFundMe for dogs. I mean, in all fairness, I'm so, so sad. That man must be absolutely, Neil, out of his mind with worry to lose another baby.
0: It's 280,000 per patient per year. And the centre that made this decision, the drugs group, and made the recommendation not to fund it, say it's poor value for money. What price do you put on a life?
14: You cannot. Not for the person that owns that child. There is no price in this world. I would take a bullet in the morning for my children. There is no way on this earth that poor man should have to suffer, Neil. Not for money. There's enough money going out of this country. Not at all. And GoFundMe. Do you know, you said there's 130,000 children, is this, with this condition, Neil?
0: No, we're looking at 200 people. 200.
14: 200 people with this condition. Yeah. Like who?
0: It's not thousands. No. It's a couple of hundred.
14: Hundreds. But like outside that, Neil, there's thousands of other conditions.
0: Okay, let's have a quick look at that. There's nearly 24,000 children overdue disability assessments. There's 42,000 children on community care waiting lists, tens of thousands,
14: yes.
0: Vital speech, language and psychological services. There's 4,500 children on mental health waiting lists, suicidal children waiting for critical mental health interventions. And there are hundreds and hundreds and hundreds of children with scoliosis and spina bifida languishing on waiting lists, waiting for spinal surgeries. Yes. And I don't have to tell you that scoliosis and spina bifida, the surgery, the corrective work needs to be done when they're young.
14: So what are we doing sending millions of pounds out of this country?
0: Are you referencing as an example the 750 million to Ukraine?
14: Well, outside that, there's millions going everywhere. We have children dying in this country. We have people lying on streets with no homes. Like, what's going on? You know what I mean? Like, what is really going on in this country? Because it has to stop.
0: So
14: you
0: what?
14: Know, I'm upset this morning. I'm sorry. No, I'm upset on the radio this morning because I can see this man. And this man can't leave my mind crying to save his child's life. Why is this man begging?
0: Well, a decision like that says, really, and these are my words, a decision like that says to the likes of Craig or Emily and others like that, they say, we know that your child is going to die.
14: Yeah.
0: But now we have to tell you that your child is going to die sooner.
14: This just isn't done. That man's buried your child already. Has a sick wife. And as you said, as we discussed now already, Neil, look at all the other thousands of children. Look at the mothers that are out there and they're minding God help us, very ill children on their own. Instead of putting them into homes and looking after their poor children on their own, they're worn out, they're exhausted, they need breaks, but they can't get them because there's nobody helping the Irish. I'm sorry, no, Neil, but I'm going to say it as it is. There is nobody helping the Irish. And Neil, I have to leave you go at that now because...
0: Well, just before you go, what should happen next?
14: Well, the Irish should start being looked after anyway. I mean, this child is number one. Number one today, right now. This child should be looked after. And all the other children. I would put all the sick children out first before I put a second complaint about something else.
0: Okay.
14: All these children need to be helped, Neil.
0: It'd be interesting to get other people's points of view. Oh, well, I can hear that you are broken hearted, and I appreciate you coming on this morning. Thanks, Jackie. Other people do get involved. Text 0868104106. Craig Cody lives near Buttevant in North Cork. I'm reading from. There's very little coverage of this in the papers, to be honest. So there's a front page sidebar in the Examiner. I couldn't see it anywhere else. And of course, we know that his 13-year-old son Rory died last September. His older son, Paddy, is also living and suffering with the condition. And as last time I spoke to Craig, he was saying that Paddy was starting to deteriorate, and he noticed the deterioration faster and faster. He says he was hoping that it would be positive and that it would be passed, and he's absolutely devastated as a consequence that it wasn't. So what do we also know about this then with regards to some of the... I'm not saying there were promises made by the Taoiseach, but we certainly dug out some of his comments on various platforms over the past couple of months, where he said and he pledged to do everything I can. I will do everything I can to get the Skyclarys drug to your son and 200 other patients. He says the goal is to try and get this over the line as quickly as possible in accordance with the procedures and processes laid out. That kind of, to me, sounds like a promise, right? It really and truly does, to be honest. Craig Cody joins me by phone. Craig, good morning.
15: Neil, good morning.
0: Everybody is so sorry and so disappointed, and I have to say, angry. How are you feeling?
15: Completely let down. Promises broken. I was just listening to you there. Yeah, Micheál Martin said he'll do everything he possibly can to get this over the line, but now is his chance. We have one more goal with this on the 25th of September, August, with the senior management HSC. Now, what I'm hearing, it's very rarely the overturn from the drug committee.
0: So the HSC drugs committee group makes their decision yesterday. And then you're saying that would be brought up then at
15: with management.
0: Senior management in the HSE. But it is your opinion that they won't overrule the decision not to fund.
15: Well, that's what I'm hearing. Yeah, it's very rarely they do this. No, I believe because there was a lady on, she was campaigning for the cystic fibrosis at the time. And I believe that was the only one that was overturned. And here we are today with cystic fibrosis working magic.
0: Right. And the reasons given yesterday, can you just tell us what you understand about that?
15: Basically, yeah. Look, Michael Barry was on other...
0: You were on this morning with Michael Barry. Tell people who he is.
15: So Michael Barry, he's not in the committee, the drug committee. He's kind of... But basically, he makes the decision on the drug to reimburse it or not.
0: Yes.
15: And basically, he feels that it's not value for money. But on when I was listening to him this morning, there was a lot of uncertainties how the drug works. So he's not 100% himself, to be honest, you know. But the bottom line is that basically my child is not worth the money.
0: Or your child is poor value for money.
15: Poor value for money. Yeah, better way of saying it. Yeah.
0: Isn't that that's very hurtful.
15: It is. It is. And, you know, Paddy's asking me yesterday evening, and Neil, it was just a face of the day that he saw Maury pass, no longer with us in the bed. So he feels completely let down. Am I going to say that? Because he's asking me why? Am I going to say that to him?
0: What do you say? What kind of conversations do you have?
15: Sorry.
0: What kind of conversations do you have with Paddy?
15: He's just asking me, will I be fully in a wheelchair in 6 months, Dad? Or, you know, will we have this drug in next month? Because, you know, I can walk a little bit more. As in, he can walk 10 minutes now to 15 minutes. But look, it's every month, it's ticking. It's, you know, we just can't wait. And you know, he's like, Neil, it was a hard summer. It was very, you know, there's not a lot that you can do with him. Like, you know, he can't really hang around with his friends anymore.
0: He gets chronically tired and out of breath.
15: Fatigue,
0: isn't it?
15: Yeah, yeah, Yeah, fatigue.
0: And are you seeing a lot of similarities with Paddy that you saw, sadly, with Rory?
15: You see, Rory was different, Neil. Rory didn't have, as in the walking, he was walking quite fine. As I said, he had the match that Saturday. He was quite fit. So he wasn't showing any unbalance or anything like that. But Rory's heart had, his lower left muscle was thickened. He was on a medication for that, but unfortunately the heart stopped and the electric valve didn't kick in, and he just passed away in his sleep. As with Paddy, his heart is fine, but they still put a pacemaker into him just to be 100% sure that if his heart did stop, that it would kick in.
0: Okay. So we know that Sky Claris itself reduces the rapidity of the disorder by 50%. 100%. Yeah?
15: Yeah, that's 100% true, by 50%. And I have spoken to patients that are on Sky Claris in America and in Italy, Poland, and they all said it's a game changer.
0: What other countries besides Italy and Poland within the EU cover the cost?
15: So, you've Latvia as well. You Spain, Portugal, what have we got there? Luxembourg, Cyprus, even Cyprus have it.
0: So that's a lot to be getting on with. Latvia, Spain, yeah. Portugal, Luxembourg, Cyprus,
15: Germany and France.
0: Italy, well, Poland, yeah. Germany and France.
15: Germany and France. Yeah.
0: All of those countries within the EU. Mm-hmm. Think differently with regards to the value of people's lives. None of those countries would deem it poor value for money because they fund it.
15: Yeah.
0: So what does it tell you about us?
15: Oh, yeah. Sorry, Neil. Yeah. Sorry. I was told by Patrick, you know, by Patrick O'Sullivan, that Portugal is the worst country in Europe to reimburse on drugs.
0: And even they do
15: it. And even they pass the Sky Claris. So what does that tell you?
0: Were you
15: to hear from someone to say uncertainty means I'm not sure, 100% sure. Like, has he sat down with patients that are on this medication tablets and asked them, tell me about the drug. How do you feel better? Because I have, and they all told me it's a game changer.
0: And do you think that Biogen, that the makers of Sky Claris, have done enough with regards to the price? Am I hearing that that they often offer substantial discounts up to maybe 50 or 60%, but they're not willing to offer that level of reduction?
15: I'm not aware of that. There was a price given. Now, what I heard earlier from Michael Barry was that there was a price given, $280,000. Now he said that's the market price, but there's always room for negotiations. So obviously in Europe the price was knocked down a bit. I'm not aware. I don't know.
0: Well, the reason that he was making that point, he says the current price is €280,000 per patient. Over a 5-year period, that would be €116 million. And he says the available budget is €30 million. It really is about pounds, shillings, and pence, and it shouldn't be about that. But he's saying it's about cost or budgets.
15: Because he says we wouldn't be having this talk if the funds was there. So if he had the funds, he would pass the drug. So he's aware the drug works.
0: But was he asked at all about whether or not it was right to put a price on people's lives?
15: I can't confirm that. Sorry, Neil. I really can't confirm that.
0: Like the drug works.
15: The drug works, yeah. But he's saying it's not value for money. Yeah. So that's saying that, as you said there, my child is not worth the money.
0: Were you before that decision, were you very optimistic that they would do the right thing yesterday?
15: Well, I was, Neil. The fact that they deferred it to the Rare Disease Committee, and they had their meetings 2 weeks ago, and they met advocates and people that are living with Friedreich's ataxia, and scientists, and genetic doctors and all that. And they were very positive, and they gave the file back to the drug committee. It's good to you need to pass this drug. It works. It's positive. And so I really don't know why they had that meeting 2 weeks ago. Why they deferred it to the rare disease committee for yesterday to basically tell the rare disease that we're not going to reimburse us.
0: And all the millions and millions and millions that is wasted by various government departments that run up to tens of millions of euro. I don't mean to, in any way minimize the impact on you. But when we hear about stupid things like bike sheds and all of this kind of nonsense and bailouts for RTE and all of this kind of stuff, it's an appallingly cruel decision.
15: Yeah. And they'll get away with it.
0: And do you mind me asking?
15: And has to suffer at home with it.
0: Yeah, and when you are suffering, of course, and your wonderful son is suffering, and what like, forgive me now, and I don't mean to press you, but with regards to Paddy, what do you think his condition? What will happen next with regards to Paddy? What are you expecting?
15: Well, his speech will eventually go, and that could be within 6 months, a year. Nobody knows, but he's starting to go to a speech therapist already. He's right, he can no longer write. As I was saying, so he can only walk 10 to 15 minutes. So I'm very limited things to do for him. It was a hard summer trying to get him interested in other things.
0: So he can't write now. Perhaps 6 months or longer, his speech will be gone. His walking is very limited. So, forgive me now, but this is important. So he will then use a wheelchair. And what happens after that?
15: He could be in a home when he's 30. Be looked after. Well, he mightn't be with us. I don't know. He's a black chief.

0: every day there's just the leaves falling off them, and unfortunately the new leaf is not growing.
1: Yeah, man, I don't know.
0: Sorry, yeah.
1: I despair. I really do.
0: So that's what the country thinks of us. You know, the people with the money, the government, the HSC, thought the HSC was there to help us and, you know, sickness and, you know, and if they're doing this to a child, like, it's I actually thought it would be passed yesterday. I was positive and believing with the government that, yeah, they're behind us. Maybe their hands are tied. I don't know.
1: Not at all, man. Not at all. Where there's a will, there's always a way.
0: Are you
1: saying that the highest level of government can't intervene in something with regards to state employees and those in different departments? Of course they can. Of course they can. They've done it before. They've had to do it before. Look at the campaign that Vicky Phelan fought for change.
0: Yes.
1: So is this the end of the line now, or where are we at? I mean, assuming that the drugs group's recommendation that goes to the HSE won't be reversed, that they will say, no, we're not going to fund it, what happens then?
0: Well, what I'm hearing that if it can be overturned, and Michael Berry and the HC have to fund it. But that's up to the senior management team to overturn it.
1: Overturn the recommendation of the drugs group?
0: Yes. Yep. Yep.
1: So again, you have to wait and hope and remain in some way optimistic that the right thing will be done at that stage.
0: Yes. Yeah.
1: No, what have you said? What have you said to Paddy when you had to tell him the news?
0: As I was saying, his face dropped. It was like the morning that poor little Rory was no longer with us. When he saw him in his bed, his face just dropped. You know, as he did say before, Neil, I'm not afraid to die. If I do die, I'll be with Rory. It's very hard for me to listen.
1: Very hard for me to listen.
0: That's what I said.
1: I'm not afraid to die because I'll be with my brother Rory.
0: Yeah.
1: I'm just speechless because I think that a 16-year-old lad would be very, very, very frightened of the future.
0: I'm frightened.
1: Yeah.
0: I'm frightened from him. You know, and the thing about it is, Neil, you know, eventually when they do have to get care, that costs a lot of money a week. You know, up to 18,000, I believe. With care like that in the hospital. So, you know, they're not looking at the long-term. For these big people, it's just they're looking at now.
1: There's a lot of people very, very, very angry about this, and saying that people should take to the streets and there should be protests. And this has touched everybody's hearts in right across the country. And much of it started with your story regarding the passing of Rory and Paddy and your beautiful wife in care in Dublin, you know, much of it started then, but people are wondering what should happen next and how can people help.
0: Do we do a protest? I don't know. The Leinster House, they're out on break now. So where do you aim for? Where do you go? I did do a video yesterday and I did ask people to get onto their TDs and I said this is now when I need the people of Ireland.
1: This is when you need the people of Ireland, you said.
0: This is when I need the people of Ireland now to, you know. You know, it makes me so angry the fact that there was no look, and I know, I'm not one bit racist or anything like that, was when you see 160 million sent to Ukraine for a war that we've nothing to do with, and there was no committee set up for that meetings to send the money. of it done and dusted.
1: The total aid package to Ukraine was $750 million to date.
0: Yeah.
1: They didn't have to jump through any hoops or any committees or any kind of think tanks or working groups. It just gets done. In fact, we all get a big surprise when we hear. Recently, he was over there and gave $175 million. That was the first we heard of it.
0: Yeah,
1: that must make you very angry.
0: It makes me very, very, very angry.
1: What do you think of Micheál Martin's role in this? I gave some quotes this morning. Here are some more of them. On RTÉ on the 9th of June, he says, we need to get this access to the treatment as fast as we possibly can. He then told Mary Lou McDonald, getting this drug over the line and we are not playing games. He said, we need to get this decided upon as quickly as possible. There are many, many families out there worried and stressed. He told the Journal on the 15th of July, there's an urgency attached to the assessment of the drug treatment rare disease, but that's as much as he would say. He kind of stops short on a guarantee in all of those, doesn't he? Or
0: he does.
1: Am I reading wrong? He said to you, what did he say to you again?
0: Look, I told him my family story, and he was devastated. We did connect because, look, he lost children himself.
1: No, I acknowledge that, and I'm respectful about that. Yeah.
0: So, you know, man to man, he promised me that he'll do everything he can to get this drug over the line.
1: Okay. Do you think he's done everything he can?
0: Well, he hasn't done nothing yet.
1: Yeah. Yeah. He said to you that he will do everything I can to get the Skyclarys drug to your son and to 200 other patients to try this to get over the line as quickly as possible.
0: Yeah. Okay. And you'd be hoping to move that meeting forward in the June. Look, that didn't happen. That's fair. It did happen in July. They deferred it to the rare disease. And here we are now in August, and it's been declined.
1: Is there anything you need, people are asking? Is there any way people can help even now? Because it's just the two of you, you know, you're trying to get along as best you can. Do you need anything?
0: I need a drug.
1: You need the drug, yeah.
0: Sorry, that's I need the drug.
1: Yeah, I understand.
0: Yeah, and I just need to get people, if we need to do a protest, I'm all for it, but I just don't know where do I target or where do we go or... but I am asking, I'm begging the people of Ireland just to get out there and to their TDs and say this is not good enough.
1: You better believe it's not good enough.
0: It's not just federal attacks here, you know. Probably O'Sullivan will be back to you again in 6 months' time with another rare disease. The whole system, the legislation is wrong.
1: Don't they fund the cystic fibrosis intervention drug? They do, don't they? Why would a decision like that be made for cystic fibrosis? A lot of it for young children. But not this. It's not thousands
0: because,
1: or tens.
0: What I'm hearing is with cystic fibrosis, they took up beds in the hospitals as with fatal ataxia. There's only 200 in Ireland.
1: But that figure makes it so simple to sort. It just makes it so simple.
0: Yeah.
1: I mean, you would think on the basis of your story alone, on the basis of your story, not the others that I've spoken to around the country and the other 199 or so, but your story alone, having lost one son, you now have been doomed to the possibility of losing your other son. You would think on that basis alone, they would say, we need to do the right thing here on the grounds of compassion for these people.
0: Yeah. And I know the TDs in the Dáil, they all spoken. But it's funny, you know, I don't think I saw anything against TD spoken in Leinster House. I know the Minister of Health, she's seen again, so I'm really not sure what's the story.
1: What she's got to say on the subject, Yeah.
0: Like, we're all kind of pointing at Micheál Martin as well, but, you know, she's the Minister of Health as well, so...
1: Well, he is the Taoiseach, and he is a Cork TD, and, you know, he is aware of your story, you know. He is... Mm. The commander in chief.
0: Well, Neil, he has 2 weeks now. So, what he's spoken to me in Cork, he needs to put his words into action now.
1: Okay.
0: Yeah.
1: We
0: I'm begging him now to please overturn this decision, because the drug does work, and it's only for a good government or a good businessman to sit down and say, right, we're wasting money A, we're wasting money B, we're wasting money C. This needs to stop, because we need to put more money into rare diseases. Drugs.
1: We need to put more money into our people and their people's needs. You know, that's what we need to do. We need to put people and families first, and those that need it most are the vulnerable, the sick, the elderly, and those that are compromised with regards to their health. It's common sense.
0: Yeah, and just stop spending city money on city things. And as you said, kids, family, us, we're the Irish people first, as in when it comes to health.
1: You must be very down today. You clearly are.
0: I am.
1: Just you.
0: I am, even though I have to get up at 5 a.m. to go to work, but yeah.
1: Okay.
0: Yeah.
1: And Paddy as well, and our thoughts are with both of you, as always. You're always close to our hearts, and you're never far from our minds. Okay, Craig, we'll stay in touch.
0: And thank you for your support. Appreciate it.
1: All right, my friend. Take care for now. Craig Cody. Your thoughts, please. 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
1: To the phone lines we go. Peter, thanks for holding. Go ahead.
11: Neil, how are you doing, mate?
1: Good.
11: It's absolutely appalling. Listen to that man there about his little child. It's absolutely disgusting what's going on in this country, Neil. It really, really is. There's millions going out of the country to support wars that's killing people. And they can't support the war in their own country for innocent children. It's appalling, Neil. It's disgusting. The people of the country just has to take back their country and stand up. I mean everyone in the country, Neil. Every Irish man and woman should be standing up for that person there, that man. It's appalling.
1: And what should people do? Desi says Craig needs to get the people on the street to object to this decision. He needs to start a campaign. The people of Ireland will support him. He says that it's the government's job to protect the life of its citizens, and under the Constitution, the life of its citizens must come first, must be protected.
11: Yes, 100%, but it's not happening, Neil. It's not happening. The people, what the press protesting do? They were protesting. You saw men protesting a couple of months ago, yeah. And the tolls were sent down to move them off the streets. Every taxpayer in the country or something, Neil, should take a day off work, no tax paid, for 1 week. Something like that, where the government feels it and the government hurts. This is appalling, what's going on in this country. I'm not racist, Neil. I love helping people, but enough is enough. There's millions there for everyone else. You have people coming into the country, Neil. They're living in iPass centres, but they're able to drive around the streets in BMWs. I don't understand it. I can't make it out. There's millions there. There's millions there for people that don't want to do anything. If you want to come into our country, Neil, you should work and be looked after.
1: No disrespect now, but are you referring also to the Ukrainian students who get free education this year, up to and have done since they came here, up to including a free college education?
11: Do we wrong get it, Neil?
1: No.
11: Well, there's the answer to that. It should, everyone should be treated fairly and honestly and truthfully. Everyone should be equal to the same amount. I put my kids through college like you did, Neil. I didn't get any handouts.
1: It's very handy. It's very handy that a decision like this is done during the summer break, isn't it? As to what would happen maybe in the Dáil, or would the opposition really give a damn? You know what I mean? Wonder what the thoughts of maybe people would be with regards to. We know the government party is Fianna Fáil, Fine Gael, but how would, say, for instance, Sinn Féin be on this matter? How would the Social Democrats, Independent Ireland, all of the opposition party?
11: Neil, do you see any opposition parties protesting or striking about these? You don't. They don't care. None of them don't care. They're looked after, they don't mind. The government will come out, Neil, and they'll have a referendum. No problem whatsoever if they want something passed. Why didn't they put it to the government if we wanted to give millions to a war? Why didn't they put it to the public? They didn't. We voted them in, we should have a say. It's our money. I'm a taxpayer. All my life. All my life, Neil. I paid my tax. Paid for my house and paid to rear my children. And what did they do? They penalised me. They penalised me with taxes, universal social charges tax, house property tax. They penalised me the whole ways along the line as much as they can.
1: Mm, you feel like you're the fool for going out to work, I suppose, a lot of the time.
11: I got to work for me, Neil. I got to work for me.
1: That's a good answer.
11: I did better off not working. I got to work for me. Yeah. I got to work for my head. I love going to work.
1: Yeah.
11: I've no problem with that. Okay. But I think there's a lot of people don't work, Neil. If they took it off them and gave it to the people that genuinely can't work and give them a better quality of life.
1: It's just
11: but
1: a very...
11: This gentleman here, it's... Neil, it's disgusting.
1: It's very cruel.
11: It's disgusting. Okay. Listen, they spent $40 million bringing a fella back into the country, as you know, couple of days ago, and they'll spend millions keeping them in the
1: I don't actually know what that figure was, but I do know of other ones, though.
11: Well, there you go. No. You said a while ago yourself about taxpayers' money being wasted. Look at the money that's being wasted in the government. Another thing, Neil, I don't know the exact figure, but you gave out a figure there, was it just the day before, that there's X amount of trillions or billions sitting in the bank account for a rainy day. To give them some of that.
1: Well, that's because you go out to work in the morning and you pay your taxes, and also with the VAT, apparently the VAT returns were enormous. They weren't expecting such a huge response, or sorry, such a huge increase to the exchequer. It was totally unexpected. All right.
11: Yeah, well, why don't the lot of the taxpayers in the country decide to say, we're taking a day off this week and we're paying no tax. We're taking a day off with no pay.
1: Okay, good call. Appreciate it. Thanks, Peter. A lot of people incensed. Pick up the phone, get involved. 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
17: Good morning, I'm Lana O'Connor. A Cork father says he'll continue to advocate for funding for a life-lengthening drug for his son, who has Friedreich's ataxia. The HSE Drugs Group has recommended against funding Skyclarys, the first and only prescription medicine for the disease. The HSE says the price of the new treatment is higher than what's considered cost-effective in Ireland, but it will meet again on August 28th for final deliberations. Craig Cody from Buttevant, who lost his 13-year-old son to the illness, says a more proactive approach is needed from the HSE ahead of its final decision.
18: I wouldn't be fighting this campaign if I felt this drug wasn't working. Look, I'm still in the middle of grieving with my son Rory, so I have a lot going on. I'm very disappointed, and look, end of the day, it's down to money. Now, I did speak to a TD. He met the chief of Biogen. The price is the same as in Europe.
17: Prices in supermarkets are on the rise thanks to the recent heat waves. Countries around Europe are reporting their worst yielding harvest in recent history, with many farmers having poor performing crops this year. The Middle East war has also caused a surge in prices, mirroring the impact the Ukraine war had on inflation in 2022. Carol Kassan, head of public sector services and economics at farming financial advisory firm IFAC, says a number of products are affected.
19: Your oils, like your olive oils, your sunflower oils, all of these are getting really hit. So it's going to be across the board is where the pressures are. So that's why what we're saying is, yeah, there is, when you look at the economics of it, there's no real way around this. The price is going to have to feed back to the shelf, because otherwise the economics just do not work at this stage with the pressures that we're seeing at farm level right across Europe.
17: Over 182,000 customers are behind their energy bills by more than 3 months, according to new figures. Data from the CRU shows a total of 328,000 households are now behind on their electricity payments, with 189,000 late in paying for gas. We're heading into another few days of extreme heat. It could reach 30 degrees in some parts of the country today and again tomorrow, while Cork looks set to hit highs of 26 to 27 degrees. Cathal Nolan from Ireland's Weather Channel says while Friday will cool down, more good weather is likely for the weekend.
20: It looks as though high pressure will make a return, and we see mostly dry and settled conditions, certainly for Saturday, with temperatures back into perhaps the high teens, low 20s. Generally speaking, it looks this morning like high pressure may hold on for Sunday too, so perhaps bringing another dry day, mostly perhaps a little more cloud, but still some sunshine in parts of the east and south, with temperatures here once again into the high teens or low 20s.
17: More than 250 people have been confirmed dead in Colombia following Monday's earthquake. Searches are continuing for survivors in the wake of the 7.4 magnitude quake which struck in the west of the country. More than 5,000 buildings have been destroyed, with hospitals in the region reporting being overwhelmed by the number of casualties. McCurtain Street in the city is closed to traffic until midnight. The road closure is to facilitate the annual dining event for a Cork and a Fork festival, where 450 people will dine on the street. 100 events will take place across the city until Friday, in including live cooking demonstrations and interactive workshops. Finally, Nicholas Holt has been cast in season 2 of the upcoming Harry Potter television series. The X-Men star will play Hogwarts professor Gilderoy Lockhart, a role played by Kenneth Branagh in the movie franchise. The show aims to be a faithful adaptation of J.K. Rowling's novels, and the first season premieres on Christmas Day on HBO Max. And that's the latest news this hour.
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22: Good morning, I'm Rory O'Hagan. Athletics and the action continuing at the European Athletics Championships in Birmingham. Sophie Becker goes in her round one heat in the women's 400 metres. That's from 5 past 11. Lauren Roy's heat in the 200 metres gets underway at 11.40. She looks to join Rashida Adeleke in the semi-finals later on this evening. 2022 bronze medalist Mark English goes in the semi-finals of the 800 from 12.20. And in the evening session, Cork's Nicola Tuttle is in the hammer throw final. That's a 8:15. Football and the UEFA Super Cup takes place tonight. It's a meeting of the Champions League winners and reigning Super Cup champions PSG as they take on Europa League winners Aston Villa. Kickoff in Salzburg is at 8. Meanwhile, Croke Park hosts its first football game since 2009 tonight. Manchester United and Leeds United go head to head in what is a sold out fixture. First time club teams have played at the historic venue. Kickoff is at 7:30. Swimming and the action continuing at the European Aquatics Championships in Paris later on today with some medal opportunities for Ireland. John Short is in the men's 200 metres backstroke final at 20-6. Mona McSherry is in the women's 100 metres breaststroke final just before 6 o'clock. And Daniel Whiffen is in the men's 800 metres freestyle just after 7. And in golf, Roy McIlroy has been paired with Scottie Scheffler for the opening two rounds of the FedEx St. Jude Championships in Tennessee. Shane Lowry begins his campaign alongside Max Homa on Thursday. It's the first of 3 playoff events in the PGA Tour's season-ending series. And that's the sport with Simply Suits.
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1: All right, a hot day ahead. We're looking at mid-20s anyway, for sure. Possibly even higher. Could be 26, could be 27 degrees, even higher up the country. And we'll get sunny spells and it will hold dry. That kind of weather again for tomorrow, with good sunny spells and dry tomorrow for Thursday again, 25, 26, maybe 27 degrees. That's the way it's going to be. It backs off then for Friday. We're looking at...

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0: Be part of the conversation, the Neil Prendeville Show with the Elevate Credit Union. Well, texts have certainly blown up and calls as well. What can we do for the Cody family? We all know this is horrific what's happening. What can we do to help? Protest? How come they pay? Yes, I mentioned that earlier. How come they pay for cystic fibrosis patients? Why can't they help these people with Friedreich's ataxia? Craig needs to get people on the street to object to this decision. Start a campaign. The people of Ireland will support him. It's the government's job to protect our citizens. Bike sheds, another texter said, seems to be a lot more important. €280,000 for this drug. Senior politicians will pick that up in their wages. Value for money? Sure, we don't get that from our political class, do we? But they don't have to worry about their money's not being paid out, their wages never arriving. And they wonder why we're becoming more right-wing when billions go to Ukraine and Africa. It's time the people of Cork started to remove the likes of Fianna Fáil and Fine Gael from power. They've held it since the foundation of the state. I'm going to donate €200. Tell me where and how. Well, I can tell you one thing. There is a GoFundMe for the Cody family. It stands now at €152,000. €280,000 is needed just for 1 year to help one patient. That's what it says up online, and you can do so. GoFundMe.com/family fighting the unthinkable, the Cody family. So there is a GoFundMe. Can I just give you the actual stat, though? €280,000 per patient per year over 5 years would mean that it would cost the Exchequer, which is the Irish taxpayer, who wouldn't begrudge it, incidentally, €116 million over 5 years, right? And the story that we're hearing now from those that make the decision is that it doesn't represent good value for money. In fact, doing that is poor value for money, which is cruel, actually, to put a cost on people's lives of all ages, but particularly the young who deserve, I don't have to say, you know exactly that young people deserve to have a good fighting chance at life. But if you looked at that figure, right, as I did this morning, and maybe I'm oversimplifying it, €116 million over 5 years. Okay, so we're agreed on that. And then if you just kind of look at, I looked at the list of waste in this country, you know, money that was spent for jobs that weren't done, or money that was spent on things that cost ridiculous amounts of money. So if you looked at the Irish Rail IT system that failed, where they had to write off €50 million spent on that. And if you look at the buses, the electric buses, right? They're languishing. These electric buses are 2 years now just parked up and they have no charges for them. So if you add all of the cost of the buses and the cost of the buses and everything attached to that, that's €80 million. So you look at the Irish Rail IT system at €50 million and the electric bus fiasco at €80 million. You put those two together, the waste, this money was spent, €130 million. Right, on the IT system for Irish Rail and the bus fiasco. That's €130 million. Just those two examples of chronic waste would cover, and there'd be change left out of it. There'd be change left out of it, would cover the €116 million needed for 5 years for Friedrich's ataxia and Sky Claris. €130 million wasted on the IT and the electric buses, €130 million, and €116 million needed for the next 5 years for the drug. So think about it when you put it like that. One of the texts then this morning, how much is the government spending on each criminal in prison per year or each Ukrainian student getting free education every year? Why can't they look after the Irish, says Ashton Middleton? You should mention Micheál Martin on the radio now and demand that he resigns. All the money going to Ukraine and they can't sort out kids. It's an absolute disgrace. The country's a joke, says Jerry. I'm so angry listening to this poor man chatting with you, begging for the government to help, knowing how much money is wasted elsewhere. The amount of people who refuse to work yet have medical cards, free housing and other supports, while others genuinely struggling are left begging for essential medicine. It's incredibly frustrating. Money in Ireland seems so unevenly distributed. How can someone who desperately needs medication be left in this position while so much public money is spent elsewhere or wasted? And more importantly, why is the medication so expensive in the first place? Who actually sets the prices of these medicines? Well, those that manufacture them.

0: those that create them. But you are right, actually. You talk about people, you know, money in Ireland seems to be so unevenly distributed. And Craig Cody goes to work every morning. He gets up at 5 a.m. every morning. He goes to work, you know, like he's not sitting back saying, what's in this for me? You know, like grab all, take everything. This man goes to work. It's decisions like these that are sowing division in Ireland now. And it's the heart of the racist activity, I think. The government is 100% responsible for causing this divide in Ireland, giving millions and millions to Ukraine, looking after immigrants before Irish children, not to mention the IPAS centres. If there had to be a final nail in the coffin of this government, this better be it. My heart goes out to the Cody family. I'm sitting here crying. And that's just, I mean, there are literally pages and pages, which is good in one way that people are so angry about it all. And I'll give you some more on calls as well after the break. 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
5: Good morning.
4: You have the floor. Go ahead. Your thoughts.
5: Well, I get a 6-monthly infusion of a drug called Ocrevus.
4: For multiple sclerosis.
5: For multiple sclerosis. And say 2 to 3 years ago, I decided I wasn't going to take any more drugs because I couldn't see them working. The cost was not to me, but I just, again, I was very suspicious of what I was putting into my body. So I stopped. Then I had a change of neurologist and she talked me into taking this drug, Ocrevus. I get it twice a year. It's an infusion. It costs 28,000 per annum. And the chances, like she said to me, there is a 20% chance of the slowdown in your progression of MS.
4: Now, 20%, a 1 in 5 chance of it actually having a positive impact.
5: Exactly. So how in God's name can they justify denying Skyclarys, which has a 50% proven efficacy?
4: It has a 100% guarantee to slow the progression by 50%. Does that make sense?
5: So that's proven, right? And mine is a 20% chance. So they're giving me a drug that has not even a 20% chance. Like, MS is so unpredictable that there's no guarantee with any drug, and I understand that. But, like, so my drug, me alone, I cost the state maybe 28 to 45,000 per annum for this drug.
4: Okay.
5: Which I don't know. So what I'd like to know, there's 7,900 people with MS on drug-modifying drugs, right? Of us 7,900, costing up to 355 million per annum, right? How many of us find our drugs effective?
4: Well, you're saying statistically you can donate in a second, but you're saying to me then that of the 8,000 people living with multiple sclerosis, which in itself is devastating, I acknowledge that, the state spends 355 million euro a year to possibly...
5: 221. So, like, say you can... Per annum, it can range from 28,000 to 45,000.
4: Okay, well,
5: depending on which drug you're taking.
4: Okay, well, let's take the figure of 355 million to possibly slow it down by 20%.
5: Yeah.
4: And they would then deem that, and I'm delighted for those in any way, shape, or form that it improves their quality of life. They would say that that's good value for money when the Skyclarys option is poor value for money. Although it's 100% guaranteed to slow down the progression by 50. Yeah. But I can't understand. That's illogical.
5: It doesn't make sense. Exactly. Now, I did a little bit of research last night when I heard this news breaking. And originally, Ocrevus was denied and it was said that, it wasn't effective. It wasn't cost effective. The efficacy was not proven to be worth the cost. And I think that was the Roche group, I think is how it's pronounced.
4: Yeah, it is.
5: So there may be a chance like that if the producers, go back and... They have to renegotiate the price. Like, in all fairness, as I say, Ocrevus was denied first.
4: So what happens now? What happens now? Is this something that must be raised at the highest level of government? Can a Taoiseach overrule any kind of clinician's decision or any kind of group or committee's decision?
5: Well, if he has a pair of balls... He should be standing behind his words and his promises. As Mr. Cody said, he has heard nothing back since that face-to-face. Micheál Martin is so good at engaging you eye-to-eye, and you think he's listening, but you hear never again from him. And I have proof of that. He is full of BS, and, if he had a pair, he would try and overturn this decision because it does not make sense.
4: Okay.
5: Yes.
4: Okay. And now you mentioned something about donate. What was the other aspect of your conversation?
5: Well, I mean, I'll gladly come off my Ocrevus. I had my last infusion like last Wednesday, and it was, I actually texted you originally last Wednesday night because I was wired to the moon after being on this drug, and I couldn't sleep, and I was like, do you know what, like, this isn't for me, this isn't working. And then when I hear that Mr. Cody has been denied again, I'm like, I'll gladly get on to my neurologist and say, right, cut me off the Ocrevus. It's a waste of money, and put those funds into something that matters.
4: Give it to Paddy Cody and others like him,
5: exactly.
4: The little 16-year-old.
5: And I would implore any other person that's on a life-limiting illness, like a lifelong illness benefit, that, like, if you don't think your drug is working, or you're not getting value for money. I haven't seen my neurologist for 2 years. So, I mean, like, so for 2 years, this company is making profit off of my decline in health. I would ask everybody to reconsider they're taking. And yeah, like, if it's not working, stop it and give it to someone that you know it works, because this is wastage. It's well just disgusting.
4: Well said. Thanks, Dee. Mind yourself.
5: Thank
4: text 0868104106 by voice note, lads.
6: Neil, thank you for interviewing that man. My heart's breaking for him and his family. And all the other families that it's down to money. The HSE said it's not cost effective. Like, what price you put on a life? They're willing to give money away to every other human being on this planet, and they won't look after their own people. I really hope the people here wake up and see what this government are doing to the people here. Like, they really need to pull this government down. They are not looking after their Irish citizens who are paying tax, have paid tax for years, and we expect to be looked after. It's about time they start looking after us. We all need to email our TDs. I think you should give out the email address, and people need to email all the TDs. Ask for the Sky Claris to be made available to the families that need it. It's not that many families. They really need it. They would be saving a life. Have they no conscience? They're going off on their holidays. I hope they have a terrible holiday, the whole lot of them, and that these people's lives and blood is on their hands.
4: Padraig O'Sullivan, Cork North Central TD, Fianna Fáil TD, incidentally. Padraig, good morning.
7: Morning, Neil.
4: What do you make of that?
7: Look, I spoke with Craig last night. Yesterday afternoon, after the recommendation was issued. Look, it's gut-wrenching. It's inhumane. I've described it as all these things in the past. I haven't changed my mind on that. So, you know, it's hard not to agree with an awful lot of what I've just heard. But what I would say is, you know, and this is unfortunately when I've spoken to you previously, I go on about the system repeatedly, and the legislation is there isn't fit for purpose. And even if we remedy the Sky Claris situation, there's another cohort of patients potentially going to face the same carry-on in 3, 6, 9 months' time unless the system is radically overhauled, and I've said that consistently. So, yeah.
4: Well, this comes down to value for money, which seems like a very cruel metric to use for life-changing intervention.
7: Yeah, and that's, look, I've only seen the HSE press release. I haven't read any full document or anything. Nothing's been issued to us, but
4: he says, Michael Barry, the consultant clinical pharmacologist, said that these are difficult decisions. If we had an unlimited budget, we would not be having this discussion. It's not an issue whether the drug works or not. It's about whether it represents value for money for the health system. It would cost 116 million over 5 years, and the available budget is 30 million, and the gap is too wide.
7: And I've said that previously, the total drugs budget is about 4 billion in this country, and the new drugs, which he's referring to there as representing 30 million, has always been that imbalance. And that's something, again, that we've tried to lobby for over the years, to get, you know, a greater proportion of the existing drugs budget of 4 billion towards rare disease drugs. The one thing that Michael Barry, look, and I heard him on the national broadcaster there earlier this morning, and I listened back to pieces of it. The one thing that he's failing to address is, you know, 11 countries have already approved this. So,
4: okay, amongst them, Italy, Irish. Poland, Latvia, Spain, Portugal, Luxembourg, Cyprus, Germany, France. I mean, they all would appear, and more, they all would appeal, seem to put people first and put the public first. And yeah, citizens first.
7: It wasn't put to him, I don't think, strongly enough, as in, why are Irish scientists, why do Irish scientists and Irish pharma economists know better than all the scientists and pharma economists?
4: Because it's not about the science, Padraig, with all due respect. It's not about that. It's about value for money. It's proven. The efficacy of it is proven. So it's about... No. Like, what? Am I misreading something? Forgive me.
7: No, I'm just going by the HSC press release that I got last night, and it said there's two things. Yes, cost is a factor, right? But the second thing it also says is that the data, basically, they're not fully confident in the data and the trials that they've seen so far. They're saying that it's just not solid enough. That's in the HSC statement as well. So if there was a stronger case... And I'm only
4: but that's BS. All of the countries in Europe are reimbursing it. What the hell?
7: And that's what I said. And that's what I said on your radio station last time I was with you. Portugal now, for me, will be one of the countries who are, you know, worse than Ireland when it comes to reimbursing drugs and for waiting times of reimbursing drugs. And even Portugal have approved this.
4: Listen,
7: so that's what I'm saying.
4: You fought the good fight, and it's hopefully not over yet. But it's even more interesting that you're fighting the good fight within your own party, which is in power. And Micheál Martin said... I will do everything. It was a pledge. I will do everything I can to get the Skyclarys drug to your son and the 200 other patients. Has he done everything he can?
7: Yeah, see, I don't want to be quoting legislation here, Neil, because I know that how it will land with people. It's not going to be helpful. As for the 2013 Health Act, it's the HSE's jurisdiction, right?
4: Well, why would he say that then?
7: There's always a situation here, and we're coming into the crucial window of it here in the next 2 weeks, right? This decision will finally be made on the 25th. And this is when most campaigns for these drugs and treatments kind of, I suppose, intensify. And what we need to do over the next 2 weeks is to ensure that we can create as much, support. And you can see that visibly online already. And it has been, to be fair, it's been very strong for a number of months.
4: Do politicians pay attention to that?
7: Yes, I think so. I hope so. But ultimately, it's the HSC drugs group that'll have to pay attention to it as well. And there's the senior management team, and the senior management team would have the senior people in the HSC who have control and oversee all the budgets and all that. And
4: but if they don't have a budget for it, right, can the money not be found elsewhere?
7: What I said to you. There's 4 billion already spent on drugs every year, 4 billion. And every year, drugs come off patent, generic drugs are introduced, so there's existing savings that are always generated. You're coming into October's budget, Neil, so you're at the end of a budgetary cycle and the beginning of the next one. So trust me, if they want to factor in any treatment, be it, you know, enhanced contraception for women or whatever the case may be, any health thing that's going to be pitched over the next few months, it's all going to be in a window when budgets are decided. So for me, it's a cop-out for the HSC to say that they don't have the money for it. They've got 4 billion in an existing drug budget.
4: Park the HSC and look at the greater government, right? The big government, the big picture stuff, that money can be found elsewhere. It's always found elsewhere. Time after time, all morning, people are talking about waste. And I'm not addressing this or criticizing you because you didn't create any of this. I get that. But I've given list after list. The IT system in Irish Rail, 50 million. The electric buses cost 80 million. They're languishing. You're looking at the e-voting machines, 55 million. The COVID ventilators, 22 million. It goes on and on. The children's hospital is nearly 2 billion over budget. Money is found. 750 million goes to Ukraine. That's what frustrates people. Waste.
7: I get it, and I sit on the arts committee, and you know, we discussed the arts council wastage as well in terms of their IT system. So look, I get that frustration, I do. But my job now is to help Craig and the other families over the next 2 weeks try and run this campaign as best we can, and to make sure that there's sufficient pressure to make the people that make these decisions, you know, stand up and do their job.
4: And what should people do?
7: Look, to be fair, as I said, I'm watching a lot of the online stuff, and the people's support has been phenomenal for Craig and the other families. I would ask them to keep that up. I would ask them, as has been said, look, I've received a number of emails overnight myself from people who I suppose have seen this decision or recommendation issue, and they're just disgusted by it. I encourage them all to reach out and contact your TDs.
4: So if people sit down now and they email mihal.martin@aroctus.ie, will he know about that, or will his handlers deal with it and his advisors deal with it and his admin, and would he even be aware?
7: But whatever about focusing on one, yes, he would, but I would say email all 160 odd TDs or 70 TDs that are in the Dáil. Unfortunately, Neil, like, this has been an issue for...
4: I'm saying him because he's the Taoiseach. He's a Cork TD, and he seemed to make... I mean, it's as close as be damned to a guarantee that hasn't been delivered on.
7: Well, I would encourage people to email everybody, because every TD has a voice. Every TD is meant to represent their constituents. And, like, if we can get, like, for 5 years I was shouting about this, and it was a very lone voice. There was a lot of people, I suppose, that just dealt with constituents and problems as they come. But the overall system that I keep on about, that has to change. Like, there's very few people talking about it over a number of years. This campaign now has shown to people that a lot of what we were saying over the last few years has come to pass. And as I said, I don't want another cohort of patients this revisited on them. You know, it's inhumane. It's unfair that they have to go out so publicly. It's just not the way that any healthcare system should run. And I would hope that we wouldn't have to do it in the future, but I would encourage people to get onto their TDs and to make sure that they hear the message loud and clear as well. Okay.
4: And just finally, Padraig, disappointing for you and everybody else, because you did really go put your, you know, your shoulder to the wheel on this
7: look,
4: one.
7: I'll be honest with you, I'm not throwing the towel. There still is...
4: No, I know that. And I'm listening to what you're saying, and you aren't, in fairness to you. I respect that. But apparently it's unheard of that, say, for instance, that the HSE would go against a decision made by this drugs group. This recommendation, they're saying, would be unheard of for them. Have they ever overturned a decision like this in the past?
7: It is very rare. I suppose overturn is probably the wrong use of the word, but I get what you're saying. It is very rare that a recommendation would be contravened, but it has happened on one occasion during the Orkambi campaign. And if you probably recall better than anybody, Orkambi was a big campaign, and that's why I keep emphasising campaign.
4: Campaign, campaign, campaign. And what do you say to people that it's time, after 100 years in power, that Fianna Fáil and Fine Gael should be turfed out as soon as possible, because their track record has been appalling and somebody else should get a shot at it, and this is another example?
7: Obviously, I would disagree with that. I would think that, you know, in many aspects, look, in this situation, consistently, as I said, we've kind of left the system just the way it was. But come 2013, when that legislation was brought in, which governs this access to drugs, you know, we took politicians out of the decision-making process, and I would hope that in any future legislation, like, that we would be able to get that input in extreme or extenuating circumstances, that we could have...
4: Took the compassion out of it. They took the compassion out of it.
7: Well, see, I have to be fair, because in 2013, the state had an awful lot less money, right? So... I won't say I understand or agree with it, because I don't, and that's why I've campaigned for 6 years. But it was in that context that decision was made. But, like, as you said, fast forward to 2026, we have an awful lot more money than we did in 2013, and these are the things that people and the public care about. And that's been clearly demonstrated just listening into your phone-ins and on the social media over the last few months.
4: Okay.
7: This is the stuff that people care about, you know.
4: Campaign, email all TDs, possibly take to the streets, start to protest. There's a couple of weeks in it yet. Thanks, Padraig. We'll stay in touch.
7: Take care.
4: You're taking the call. 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It's decisions like these that are sowing the seeds of division in Ireland. The government is 100% responsible for all division. My heart is broken listening to Craig Cody. It's a disgrace what he's been put through. There are plenty of money for other countries, but not for our own children. What's the country coming to? We need protest, Neil. I have no confidence in this government. Morning, I'm in Kerry and so touched by this story. I just rang Micheál Martin's office and left an angry message. Everyone should do this. What value do they put on medication? I'm disgusted with the decision, says Brian. Will you ever go away and get Micheál Martin on and ask him how they came to the decision not to fund the important drug for poor Paddy Cody? What a snake he's turned out to be. The government approves millions for foreign countries and they can justify that. You get him on, you're the man for it. I'm devastated for Craig and his family. How can they say that this poor little boy's life isn't worth funding? Can I just address that? Micheál Martin doesn't talk to me and hasn't done for quite some time now, and any requests for interviews are refused. And there's even on me approaching him personally and getting in touch with him personally, certainly any texts that I've sent the man are not responded to. So that would lead me to believe that he doesn't talk to me, he doesn't want to talk to me, and he has got his own private reasons as to why that is. But he doesn't talk to me, guys. I've said it before. Don't you think that I would talk to him? He's a Cork TD. Don't you think that he should be talking to somebody on a radio program where he's got like over 80,000 people listening to it on a daily basis? I mean, think about it. I mean, it's insane that he wouldn't, but he doesn't. So does that answer your question? I mean, if you want me to give out a list of people who don't talk to me, he's not the only one, actually, with regards to the political sphere of people who don't talk to me, but that's the question you asked with regards to Micheál Martin. The Irish are not given priority for housing or health. for our most vulnerable. This is hugely devastating for the Cody family. It's beyond sad. What we would, or what would we do in the Cody family or Craig's shoes? Rory has died. His wife is so unwell. And now his other child is facing unfathomable uncertainty. Our political system is beyond fit for purpose. Not working for the people, that's for sure. I'm a heartbroken mum sending love and strength to the Codys. Interestingly, a texter said there earlier on, I'm in Kerry, so touched by this story. I just rang Micheál Martin's office and left an angry message. Everyone should do this. Would people agree that a phone campaign as well as an email campaign might well be the way to go? Your thoughts, please. Text 0868-104-106. Siobhan, good morning. Thank you for holding.
8: Good morning, Neil. How are you?
4: I'm well. Now, your daughter, do you mind me asking your daughter's name? Is that okay?
8: Genevieve.
4: What's her name, sorry?
8: Genevieve.
4: Genevieve. Beautiful, beautiful name. She is one of the 200 with Friedreich's ataxia.
8: She is indeed. And I've obviously been campaigning for the stroke very disappointed that we didn't get it yesterday. But I just want to also make a comment about with regards to Genevieve's walking is pretty poor. She uses a walking aid. And I've been trying to get, she doesn't drive, obviously. So I've been trying to get a bus for her. There's a Ukrainian bus passes her door every morning to the school. And I've been trying to get that bus to stop for her. But I've been told because she's not Ukrainian, my grandson is Irish, they can't stop for him.
4: How does that make you feel?
8: Unbelievable. Unbelievable. They will do nothing for their own people. And I'm sorry, no, but I'm not racist in any way. But it's just absolutely disgraceful.
4: It's not racist to talk about inequality, inequity, and being selective about who is helped and who isn't. That's just, you know, that's just glaringly obvious.
8: Yes, exactly. And I've been onto the school and they said, unless the child is disabled, not the mother, they can't do anything for her either. Which is, it doesn't make sense to me, to be honest.
4: How old is your daughter?
8: She's 35.
4: Okay.
8: And my grandson is 10.
4: And when was she diagnosed?
8: She was diagnosed 2 years ago.
4: And have you seen a decline in that two-year period with Genevieve?
8: Oh, definitely. Yeah, there is, yeah. She, it started affecting her legs at the start. Now it's gone to her arms. She can't write. You would see change in her, all right.
4: Okay, is her mobility, her breathing impacted, things like that?
8: Not at the moment, thank God.
4: Is she very scared?
8: I think she's just in denial, really. She doesn't really say about it.
4: Okay, it's not a great phone line, but we'll do the best we can. So Genevieve is a single parent, rearing her son. With Friedreich's ataxia, of course, impeding on that. Her son is 10 years old. And she must worry about the future, like you worry about your daughter and your grandson.
8: Of course I do, yeah. I worry. And obviously it has having an effect on him as well, because he can't understand why his mother isn't walking like every other mother. You know, he says, please don't come to the school gate because the boys are laughing at the way you walk. So it's very...
4: He said that to his mam.
8: Yes.
4: Now, that's sad that he feels that way. And I can understand it. He's a little 10-year-old lad, but it must be very, very hurtful and sad for his mother.
8: And it must be very sad for him to see the deterioration, you know?
4: Yeah. Do you think there's still time?
8: I'm hoping and praying for the 25th that they will overturn this. And I think everybody in Ireland should come behind and try and give us support, even if we have to go to the streets. I think at this stage we need to do everything we can.
4: How does your grandson get to school now?
8: He goes in a public school bus, which isn't very reliable. She has to come and get on the bus with him, which is very awkward for her, and then get a bus back and then go on a bus again to get him.
4: Because it's not very logical to me. I've been down to the modular homes in Mahon, and there are many, many, many of them. And of course, I don't want anybody to do or say anything nasty about people who are fleeing war and et cetera. But we do see kind of two different societies in Ireland where all of these modular homes, they all have cars outside the door. Like literally loads and loads and loads of cars.
8: Even if they don't have cars, they have free buses.
4: Yeah, okay. Okay, all right. Thanks, Siobhan. Thanks so much. It's awfully sad.
8: Thanks very
4: it really
8: much,
4: is quite
8: thanks
4: disappointing.
8: For your support anyway.
4: Okay, take care.
8: Thank you. Bye-bye.
4: The people who made this decision should hang their heads in shame. I'm horrified with this result. I can't believe it. Did any of these people think it or they would say if it was one of their children? It's unbelievable. So they won't agree to have this drug because it's not good value. I'm ashamed of the leaders of the country. I am so furious, Seychelle. This woman you had on air is 100% completely right. Us Irish have been screwed every way possible. Sick kids, homeless people, yet welcoming people in from other countries, spending millions to keep them here, but we can't help our own. It is nothing short of a mockery. Incidentally, because you look at IPAS centres, right? And bear in mind now, a lot of the people in IPAS centres came into the country without any documentation whatsoever, who they are, where they came from, but yet when they arrive, they have to be looked after. And then they go through the process of investigation as to whether their claims are true and whether they're allowed to leave or stay or leave. But last year on the IPAS hotel operators for 2025, 978 million was spent paying hotel operators to operate IPAS centres where they took in IPAS applicants coming into the country. And these are not people who came in with a visa or anything, wanted to come here to work or to study or have a better life and contribute to society. None of that. This is just IPAS for 2025, just short of 1 billion euro. I could go on and on after the break.
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4: 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Listening to Craig Cody and his story, I noticed there was no mention of the drug company playing their part in negotiations by reducing the cost or offering it on compassionate grounds to that family. Has this been discussed? Thanks for that text. There's a lot in that. A drug company would never offer a drug free of charge on compassionate grounds. They need to make their money back on the research and development and the production of the drug. So that would never happen. Were they part of the negotiations? Well, apparently, according to the body that looked at making this decision, where it was refused to pick up the tab for Sky Claris for the 200. One of the things that they said was pharmaceutical companies sometimes offer substantial discounts, sometimes up to 60%. But this company, Biogen, has not been willing to offer that level of reduction at this point. I hope that answers your question. And then it wouldn't. I think even Craig would agree that it wouldn't be fair that you would give it to one family on compassionate grounds when there are over 200 suffering and living with Friedreich's ataxia. I hope that makes sense. Text 0868 104 106. Martin, good morning.
18: Good morning. How are you?
4: I'm good, thanks. Now, I just want to say one thing to you, because I do want to hear what you have to say. Part of it has to do with regards to Micheál Martin. I would just be very conscious of the fact that Micheál Martin and his wife lost two of their five children.
18: And I lost the son myself at the age of 22.
4: Okay, I want to hear about that, and I'm very sorry to hear that, but I don't mean, from the point of view of family life or losing children.
18: Of course, I quite understand that.
4: We're all human beings, and we need to treat everybody and their tragedies with respect. Yes. Thanks, Martin. Yes. Thanks. Yes. Go ahead.
18: But Neil, you know, it. I suppose I'd be angry and probably like more people that this man can't get the money from the government, and this man is going to die, and we can send a jet across the world for the pick up people, and that costs millions. We can also give money to a war to keep it going, so young families can be killed. It bothers me, and I'm sure it bothers a lot of people in this country. Is this what our country is going to be in future? No. I just think that Micheál Martin, Simon Harris, should go and just give the money to the man and help him out. And as far as the HSE are concerned, we leave that for another day.
4: So if the HSE say they haven't got it, but they also said it wasn't value for money, what price do you put on a person's life? But anyway, if they haven't got
18: I don't put any price on a person's life. If he needs the treatment, he should get it.
4: But this is putting a price on all of those lives, the quality of their lives, the length of their lives. It takes away the worry. I mean, it's bad enough somebody living with this, knowing that it is life-threatening. But it's also heartbreaking for their families watching their decline.
18: Well, Shanil, of course it is. Like my son went to another country, USA, and unfortunately he passed away of different circumstances. A young fellow that was willing to lay down his life for the country he had nothing to. But I do believe, right, that the government, I was listening to a TD while ago, he gave all the excuses in the world, but he never said, yes, this man should get this treatment because he's going to die.
4: Well, in case of Padraig O'Sullivan, that has been... his fight for the last number of years
18: I haven't had too many TDs or ministers coming on your show this morning on Micheál Martin saying, yes, this man is very sick and he needs the treatment and he will get it. It's as simple as that, Neil. Money has to be given to this man under any circumstances. There are other people out there with other diseases and they should get the money. We can send the money, we can send a jet across the world to pick up people, we can send 120 millions and millions to keep a war going. I don't want to see any war going in this world. I just want them to finish. But like, I don't believe we should be sending money, wasting money on this, and this man crying on the television that he can't get help from the government. There's something wrong, Neil, with our government, and there's something wrong with the people that are running it.
4: You lost your son. He was only 22. Yes. He died of a heart attack in America?
18: Yes. He was in the Marine Forces in America. Believe me, right, it's not easy to get over it.
4: No, of course it's not. I can't imagine how you do.
18: And then when I sit down this morning and I think to this man, something wrong.
4: Yeah, people are very angry. People are very upset.
18: Something very, very wrong, Neil.
4: Yeah. How long ago did your son pass away, Martin?
18: He'd be in his 50s now.
4: He'd be in his 50s now had he lived. Yeah. And listen, and hear the anguish and the sadness in your voice. You never get over it.
18: Neil, look, my heart goes out to that man and his family. I don't know why they can't give it to him. They'll find plenty of money, as I said, for other people to bring them home. Billions, millions, and give money to the war, and still I can't help this man. There is something wrong, Neil, with the people in government, and there is something wrong with our government. There are good people in government, but there are other people who just don't care. They only care about themselves.
4: Okay.
18: But someday, Neil, we can all get sick, right? And we need everyone. We need help in their lives, no matter whether they're presidents, kings, or queens. We all need help in their life. And I think the government should give this man straight away the help and the money and the mind waffling about it or anything like that. Neil, it pisses me off at times, you know, and I'd say it pisses probably you off at the same time to think that, like, it could be one of our family tomorrow.
4: Thanks,
18: even our sons and our daughters.
4: Well said.
18: You know what I mean?
4: Well said. Well said. Thank
18: Neil,
4: you.
18: Neil, thanks very much.
4: Take care.
18: And,
4: take care.
18: I hope you'll ring in behind Martin.
4: Malcolm, good morning.
19: Morning, Neil.
4: Okay, go ahead.
19: I tell you, that man broke a lot of people's hearts this morning.
4: Yeah, yeah.
19: But what I can't understand, I put in a text message just a while ago. The people of Ireland don't protest over water charges. We don't protest over fuel. This is a lot more serious. A lot more serious.
4: Mm.
19: And the first man you were on after, Mr. Cody, a while ago, he hit the nail in the head. People should down tools at such time as this government actually gets to grips what the Irish people need. They're sending money out of this country hand over fist. And it's not because they're trying to shore themselves up for...
4: Isn't the waste absolutely chronic? Isn't the waste shocking?
19: Scandalous. It's scandalous. And here's the thing. It's going to continue to happen unless the people change it.
4: Like the children's hospital, that's taxpayers' money, right? This is not the cost of the hospital. This is how much it's gone up from the original budget. 1.8 billion euro.
19: But you wait and see, you know, when it actually is finished. You'll see all the TDs and all the ministers up there with a shovel in their hand and getting a photograph taken with the cameras around them. It's only all propaganda. That's all it is. We're not being run by the Irish government anymore. This is being run by Europe. End of story.
4: I don't know, but I don't know about that. You look at all of the other European countries. I mean, I often wonder about Poland. Poland seems to get an awful lot of things right. I won't dwell much on
19: politicians. Give politicians with balls. We don't.
4: They just don't take any nonsense.
19: You said there a while ago that Micheál Martin is the commander in chief of this country, Neil Cockman. I don't give a tuppenny where you're from. You can be from Timbuktu, Bangladesh, Sri Lanka, I don't care. If you're running this country, you run the country for the people of Ireland. And the people are, again, sorry, not just Irish citizens, for the people that are living within the country and helping this country grow. The other man going out to walk the other, he's up at 5 o'clock this morning, goes off out to walk and he's coming home worrying about his son after burying one son already.
4: That's all he does is work and worry.
19: And then he's always sick as well on top of all of this.
4: His wife has Huntington's disease. She's in full-time care in Dublin.
19: It is a scandal. Above all other scandals, this is the one that's really at the tipping over the edge. I've often been on the radio with you, Neil, about certain things, and most of it is banter. I've never felt so angry in my life as I do this morning, listening to that poor man, what they have to go through.
4: And what should people do?
19: Exactly what the first man said a while ago. You were the man after Mr. Cody a while ago. Because this was in my head. After the protest with the fuel, what did they do? They sent in the guards. Right? That's state law. Grand? No problem with that. But people have a right to protest.
4: Okay.
19: I think the best way to protest all of this, stop the coffers from going into the government. And they won't be long standing up to take notice.
4: Yeah. People are talking about a national strike. A day of strike.
19: Yes.
4: Yeah. Yeah, that's fairly extreme. Like, that's far out there.
19: It is. But it's coming to that.
4: Like I'm getting a lot of texts here talking about, okay, emailing every single Taoiseach and Dáil, every single TD in Dáil Éireann and Micheál@micheálmartin.ie. But others are talking about picking up the phone. And I'm wondering if for instance, people were making phone calls to, say, for instance, a constituency office, would that be harassment? An email is one thing, but bombarding someone's office with calls, what are your thoughts on that?
19: The simple answer behind that is that they'll just take the phone off the hook,
4: yeah,
19: and say they don't inundate it with phone calls.
4: Yeah.
19: Paper trails make an awful difference. Emails will leave it paper trail.
4: That's a good answer.
19: Write a letter. Register a letter. All of those things make a massive difference in the long run. But I honestly, God, believe what the first man said while ago wouldn't be long making all our politicians stand up and take notice.
4: Okay, we'll pick it up after 11. Thank you, Malcolm. Thank you, Martin. Text 0868104106.
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2: It's 11 o'clock. Good morning. I'm Lana O'Connor. A Cork father says he'll continue to advocate for funding for a life-lengthening drug for his son, who has Friedreich's ataxia. The HSE Drugs Group has recommended against funding Skyclarys, as the price of the new treatment is higher than what's considered cost-effective in Ireland, but it will meet again on August 25th for final deliberations. Craig Cody from Buttevant, who lost his 13-year-old son Rory to the illness and is fighting for access to the drug for his other son Paddy, says a more proactive approach is needed from the HSE ahead of its final decision.
3: I wouldn't be fighting this campaign if I felt this drug wasn't working. Look, I'm still in the middle of grieving with my son Rory, so I have a lot going on. I'm very disappointed, and look, end of the day, it's down to money. Now, I did speak to a TD. He met the chief of Biogen. The price is the same as in Europe.
2: Director of the National Centre for Pharmacoeconomics, Professor Michael Barry, was present during the talks. He says the HSE drug group's recommendation was not all about money.
4: It's about the effectiveness of the drug. So I think I would make the distinction between, look, we have a very severe condition. There's no question about that, and nobody has said anything other than that. I think it's how valuable and how effective is this drug therapy for this very severe condition. And that's the issue.
2: Another weather record could be broken today. A status yellow high temperature warning is in place again, this time for Tipperary and all of Leinster. Met Éireann says temperatures could reach 29 degrees in those areas between now and Friday morning. However, it will feel cooler in Cork, with the mercury expected to hit a high of 27 degrees here. However, Alan O'Reilly from Carlow Weather says if temperatures hit 30 degrees, it will be another record.
5: If we did manage to break 30 degrees, it will be the first time that 4 months of the year have recorded 30 degrees, because already this year, it was the first time 3 months of the year saw 30 degrees, with May, June and July.
2: Prices in supermarkets are on the rise thanks to the recent heat waves. Countries around Europe are reporting their worst yielding harvest in recent history, with many farmers having poor performing crops this year. The Middle East war has also caused a surge in prices, mirroring the impact the Ukraine war had on inflation in 2022. Carol Cassan of the farming financial advisory firm IFAC says a number of products are affected.
6: Your olive oils, your sunflower oils, all of these are getting really hit. So it's going to be across the board. When you look at the economics of it, there's no real way around this. The price is going to have to feed back to the shelf, because otherwise the economics just do not work.
2: Blackrock Castle Observatory says Cork is Ireland's best positioned major city for this evening's solar eclipse, and is set to become Ireland's eclipse capital. The moon will begin moving across the sun shortly after 6 o'clock, with maximum coverage just after 7. Eye experts are urging people not to look directly at the sun during this evening's eclipse. Liz Grennan, president of Optometry Ireland, says looking directly at the sun will cause damage to your eyes.
7: There is no safe way to look at the sun with your own two eyes, as it were. Even your phone and your camera, the sensors in it are very sensitive to this light. As I say, it's not just throw on a pair of sunglasses and it'll be fine.
2: More than 250 people have been confirmed dead in Colombia following Monday's earthquake. Searches are continuing for survivors in the wake of the 7.4 magnitude quake which struck in the west of the country. More than 5,000 buildings have been destroyed, with hospitals in the region reporting being overwhelmed by the number of casualties. Finally, Spotify is bringing in a feature to show listeners if an artist has been generated by AI. From mid-September, AI persona badges will start to appear on some artist profiles to show they're not a real person. The platform says it wants to be more transparent after users expressed concerns about whether some artists were real. And that's the latest news this hour.
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9: Good morning, I'm Rory O'Hagan. Swimming, and Ellen Walsh is into the final of the women's 400 metres individual medley at the European Aquatics Championship. The Temple Oaks swimmer came second in her heat in Paris this morning. She'll be back in the pool tonight. Jack Kelly finished third in his heat in the men's 200 metres breaststroke and is into tonight's semi-finals along with Owen Corby. A fourth place finish for Danielle Hill was enough to go into the women's 50 metres backstroke semi-finals. Three more Irish swimmers will join Walsh in tonight's medal races. 19-year-old John Short will be in the men's 200 metres backstroke final at 20-6. One Max Sherry is in action in the women's 100 metres breaststroke final. That's underway just before 6. And reigning Olympic champion Daniel Whiffen is in the men's 800 metres freestyle final just after 7 o'clock. Athletics and the action continuing today at the European Athletics Championship. Sophie Becker is in action shortly in round 1 of the 400 metres women's. Elsewhere, Lauren Royce hitting the 200 metres gets underway from 11:40. She looks to join Rashida Adeleke in the evening's semi-finals. 2022 bronze medalist Mark English goes in the semi-finals of the 800 metres from 12:20. Tonight, Cork's Nicola Tuttle is in the hammer throw final at 7:45. Football, the UEFA Super Cup takes place this evening. Champions League winners and reigning Super Cup champions PSG take on Europa League winners Aston Villa. That's in Salzburg. It kicks off at 8. And Croke Park hosts its first football game since 2009 tonight as Manchester United and Leeds United go head-to-head in a sold-out fixture. The first time club teams have played at the historic venue. Kick-off at 7:30. And that's the sport with Simply Suits.
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10: Yeah, it has shaped up nicely. Blue skies coming out, sunny and bright. We're looking at a hot day, easily 25, 26, possibly 27 degrees. Who knows how high it could go? Certainly higher up the country. But we'll take what we have all day long. Same for tomorrow, 26 to 27, the high. Good sunny spells across the day, holding dry. It drops back then from Friday. Sunny spells through cloud and good sunny spells across Saturday and Sunday as well, but in and around 22 degrees. But for now, much hotter than that. Hot enough, I think. Yeah, we're all agreed. No more than that. 26 to 27 is just grand.
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10: Be part of the conversation, the Neil Prendeville Show with Elevate Credit Union. Kieran says, if the Taoiseach or Minister for Health cannot override this decision, it proves that point that these panels and civil servants are the ones actually running the country, unelected and all on massive salaries. Big, big response to this by text, by phone, and indeed with voice notes as well. So we'll get back to those between now and midday. Can I also mention that, it's not too late, right? I'm trying to be optimistic about this. There is still a two-week window. I'm not necessarily the only person saying that. So is Emily Felix. And we've spoken to Emily in the past in County Kilkenny. She's 28 years old, diagnosed with Friedreich's ataxia at the age of 12. She rejoins me again this morning. Not the best of news, of course, to be chatting. But Emily, good morning.
11: Hi, Neil. Thanks for having me on again.
10: Can you hear me okay?
11: I can. Can you hear me?
10: Everybody's very, very disappointed. Are you devastated?
11: Very devastated. We had built up a lot of hope again in

0: Yeah, because I got the feeling that people were more optimistic than pessimistic ahead of the decision yesterday. You know, people were kind of quietly confident with all of the talk and the chatter.
1: Yeah, for me, I also was one of those. I was confident because mainly because we had this rare disease technical review committee about 2 weeks ago, and I myself was honoured and privileged to be one of the patient representatives at that meeting, where I got to see the other patient representatives speak their testimonials, and I also saw all the clinicians, including those that deal with Friedreich's ataxia on a daily basis.
0: But the drugs group went against the support of the disease technology review. I don't mean to make it overly technical, but they went against what the committee, the group you were talking about.
1: They went against the science, like the recommendation from the Rare Disease Committee was purely science. That was the science and that was the evidence that we needed. And for the drugs group yesterday to go against it, it just proves that it's solely cost. That's their only consideration. That's what's trumping every other consideration, and it's black and white now that the cost is their only focus. Because if it was science, if it was the real life stories, it would have gone through yesterday.
0: Whether it's your real life story or Craig's real life story regarding his son who passed away, Rory, or his son Paddy whose condition worsens,
1: There's so many across the country. There's parents across the country who have lost children, and there's siblings out there. There's another girl in Cork, Emma O'Shea. She's a strong advocate. Her brother also passed away from Friedreich's ataxia, and now she's suffering with the condition. So the tragic stories out there, it's endless, it's countless, the amount of people being affected, and it's going to keep happening until we get a treatment. There's going to be more and more deaths, and it is on the government's hands now. They have a chance to change the outcome for all of us, but I don't know what more we can do to get them to see reality.
0: Right now, after yesterday's decision, and I don't wish this to sound blunt, perhaps it will, you and others like you have now been just made a statistic that's not worth the money.
1: Yeah, purely. It was a total flashback to my birthday on the 16th of December when we got that NCPE recommendation that said it wasn't value for money. Again, I'm put back into that box. I'm put back into the box to say that my life is not worth saving. That I don't deserve a future. There's no point in investing in me because I'm just not worth it. And maybe that's not what they want us to see or believe, but that is the message that I am feeling and the rest of the community are feeling right now.
0: How are you?
1: I'm struggling. Physically, emotionally, in every way, but I'm trying to stay strong for all of us. I have to. I've no choice. We need some good news.
0: You continue to lose mobility. You neurologically continue to decline by the month. Your speech, and I have to say, is deteriorating. You're using a voice bank now to preserve the sound of your voice.
1: Yeah. That's the reality, and there's other changes.

0: changes. So I'm experiencing changes in my eyesight, which I didn't have. I'm experiencing changes in my hearing, which I didn't have. The list is endless. And I can see it. I can see it. That's the worst part. Being trapped in a body that is failing me. Gradually, bit by bit, and it's totally out of my control. I can't do anything about it. But the government and the agency, the control is in their hands.
1: It's so cruel.
0: They
1: it's
0: know so cruel. They can stop their progression in its tracks. They can do that right now.
1: Because,
0: and I just can't understand why we had to keep fighting.
1: Because the progression will take your voice, Emily.
0: Yeah.
1: And is that the purpose of the voice bank? What is that?
0: Yeah.
1: What is that process?
0: The voice banking, I did that shortly after we got the recommendation in December, because the reality hit me that Friedrich is going to take my voice, and without a treatment, there's nothing going to stop the fact that my voice will be gone. So I had to sit down and record for a couple of hours my voice on a software, and then I was sent different synthetic voices to choose from, and now I have that as an app in my phone.
1: So when you want to be heard, you will press the app.
0: Exactly, yeah, all the basic
1: that's daunting.
0: The basic things, yeah, like could I have a drink of water, or I'm hungry, or just the basic commands. And of course it doesn't sound totally like me, and I don't think anything synthetic will sound like me.
1: No, I understand, but it's alarming to hear you describe what's ahead, and I want to say you're being very brave even talking about the future, because you will use an app to be heard, your eyesight will go and your hearing will go.
0: I will, but there's people in our community at a more advanced age who are legally blind, legally deaf, who have to rely on a ventilator for breathing. This is the reality facing me and the other people without a pause in the progression of this disease. This is what's coming for me. And that's not a quality of life. That's not a life I want to live. So I can't even think that far ahead, because I know I don't want to live that life. So I can't let myself think of that reality.
1: Oh, all good. I'm curious as to what you meant by I don't want to live that life, in the sense that were you looking far enough ahead if nothing changes and you continue to degeneratively decline, that is not a life you would wish to live at some stage?
0: Well, that's something I don't know. I just can't think. I can't think that far ahead. But when I think of it, I do think, if it was an animal, would you put an animal through the suffering that will have to be put through? I'm taking things one step at a time, but
1: absolutely.
0: It frightens me so much. I don't know what I'll do.
1: You're going through the court at the moment. You're in the High Court.
0: It's definitely not an avenue I wanted to take at all.
1: To force them. To force them to give access.
0: I decided to pursue it because I felt like I was left with nothing, no other avenue. I've been up to the Dáil on numerous occasions. I've spoke to TDs. I've done every media possible that I can get onto. I feel like I'm at the end of the road now. Like, is anything going to happen? Is anyone going to listen to us? And I feel that the High Court proceedings are probably the last resort and my last bit of fight and that I can contribute to.
1: But is it my understanding, is it correct that the Minister for Health, Jennifer Carroll McNeill, has the gift to overrule this decision?
0: Yeah, she does. And she will say she's told many people, and she said all along that, oh, the decision rests with the HSE. I don't have control over it. But that's not the reality. And we've seen in the past that previous health ministers have intervened before. And she is the head of the, she controls the HSE. The HSE is the government, like the government and the HSE is one.
1: Yes.
0: Like the minister does have the power, and if she really cared, she'd use her power now. We're asking her, please, please just use your power now. Like, just show that this is more than a cost matter. Like, she has the power to save the quality of lives of so many people and stop their progression in its tracks. And she has that power. The government has that power. Micheál Martin, he promised Craig Cody that he would do everything he could do. He promised that. That was all over the news. And now where is it? What is he doing? He can make a difference. He can intervene. The Minister of Health can intervene. Simon Harris can intervene. All these people can intervene. And what are they doing?
1: Emily, what can the public do at this stage?
0: Well, I have to say, like, the public from the start have been absolutely amazing. And that is the reason why I'm still fighting today. And the support behind us has been absolutely tremendous. And it's what's given me any bit of hope that I have. But what they're doing and what they're doing on their own agenda, like, they aren't doing things, being told to do things. They're emailing TDs, phoning TDs. They're doing all this on their own incentive, and I think that's remarkable. And I'm just so grateful that there's people out there that care about me and the rest of us. And I just really plead for people to keep fighting with us, because that's all we can do. We need publicity between now and the 25th. We need the most publicity we can manage to raise, because the 25th, the decision can be, the recommendation can be reversed. And I have to hold on to hope and faith.
1: You haven't that, hope, but yeah.
0: Yeah, that's all I just have to believe that on the 25th, sense will prevail, and the HSE leadership team will approve reimbursement.
1: Okay. I hope I haven't tired you out, Emily. I know it's not the easiest thing in the world to do. I do appreciate you taking the call. And here's hoping, because you are right. What else can you have except hope that people will do the right thing? We'll stay in touch. But our thoughts are with you again this morning, as always.
0: Thanks, Neil. Thank you.
1: Bye for now, Emily.
0: Bye.
1: Emily Felix. Text 0868104106. I'm a legal practitioner and listening to the debate. I can't come on air, but I will say that it is saddening that this committee refuses the funding. I noted there is a legal challenge to the decision. I'm of the opinion that it is well-established law that under the separation of powers, the judiciary will never intervene. Well, I don't think you would. Listen, you're a legal practitioner. I'm not. But I think people have to fight in any way they can, through any kind of an avenue they can. That's what Emily is doing. She's a very brave girl, considering everything that's going on in her life. She has a judicial review with regards to the HSE's decision relating to the access to Sky Claris. And she's been granted permission now to challenge the delay by the HSE in granting her access to this crucial new drug. If you can't go to the Irish courts to get heard and get a year of the court and make decisions within the judiciary based on compassion and favor and compassion and being kind or being understanding or treating people with respect, then what is the point of having a judiciary in the first place if they can't rule? You know, a law comes in many different ways, I would have thought, and laws can be changed as well. But you know, we'll have to wait and see what happens with regards to the legal challenge. But in other news, of course, the HSE still could, even at this late stage, decide before the end of the month, no, we're going to go ahead anyway, in spite of what the drug committee has to say on the matter. And that's the hope that people have. But it doesn't mean that people shouldn't protest or have their voices heard, or that they shouldn't be emailing all TDs, and certainly, without a doubt, emailing the Taoiseach. And I'll give you those details again with regards to email addresses that might be worth emailing and letting your voice be heard in that regard. There are two actually from Micheál Martin. I think maybe just get the Micheál@micheálmartin.ie and then Taoiseach@taoiseach.gov.ie. There are phone numbers, but I think I may well get into a bit of hot water if I start giving out various phone numbers on air. But you can find them for yourself. Back after the break, text 0868104106.
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1: I mean, give people their due. It's very busy on this, and I'm happy to stay with it, and it's only right that we do. Avril, good morning.
12: Good morning.
1: Your thoughts?
12: Well, my thoughts really was about emailing TDs. Now, it's a long time ago, and I don't know if it's relevant to now, but it was Enda Kenny when he was first Taoiseach, and the household charge came in, and I sent a very long letter to every TD. I got 8 automated responses. Claire Daly responded, and Jerry Bottomall responded, and he said he would look into one of my queries, and he never came back, and that was the extent of it. And I just
1: he said he'd look into it, but he never reverted. But all the rest, you got 8 automatic ones, and the rest were all ignored. Of all of the 170 TDs, the rest ignored.
12: All ignored. Absolutely nothing. And it was quite, I mean, there were a number of points on it because it was about the manifesto at that time and the number of things that they reneged on, et cetera, et cetera. But my main point at that time was about the household.
1: So are you saying it's a waste of time?
12: I think it's a waste of time. I don't think they're listening. I really don't. I don't know, do petitions help more? If you have a petition up and you get thousands of signatures and you shove that in front of them, maybe then they take notice. I don't know.
1: Yeah, because it would be easy for them to say, well, we need to stay. We can't get involved in this. This is a decision that is made by clinicians. It's a decision made by different committees. You know, we don't have actually any control over these funding decisions. They're made.
12: Well, it's a funny thing how they can have
1: by an HSE drugs group.
12: Agenda.
1: What?
12: Yeah, when it suits their agenda, then they can make decisions. I'm sorry, I'm old. I'm skeptical and had enough of them all. Not just here. I think governments generally just are not interested in the people. Once they're in power, that's it. Off you go.
1: Yeah, yeah. So what are the options for people who are clearly very angry and very upset?
12: They're angry and upset, and I don't know what they do. I mean, maybe you can go and stand outside the door. I don't know. Does that make any difference? And my standing days are gone, I'm afraid.
1: Yeah.
12: But petitions, maybe. I mean, if you can get thousands of people to sign a petition and shove that in front of them and say, would you just look at this and take notice? I don't know, because I'm quite happy to sign petitions. And I'm sure a lot of people are, because at least you feel your name is listed on something. And
1: what happens with change.org? What's that about?
12: That just that they put up petitions for people. I mean, I do, obviously, the accent says I'm not a native. So I sign British petitions too. And they do get, and the thing is that you have to have so many, I can't remember how many thousand signatures you have to have, and it has to be discussed at government level. And openly discussed, and they will give you the response. And again, it does sometimes seem to bring attention to some matters, but I mean the major ones that people bring up, I don't know, does it make any difference? This thing with the sickness I had with my sister, and this is a long time ago again, so it doesn't matter here, but in the UK, the same problem. You know, just toss off. You don't fit into our nice little box, so you can just go away.
1: Well, that's kind of what they've been told. It's not value for money, you know?
12: Yeah, that's the most appalling thing to say to anyone. Absolutely appalling.
1: But they're the words. I'm not making them up.
12: I know you're not making them up, and I don't.
1: It's the actual wordings were poor value for money.
12: Yeah, but I would have thought anyone in a position of power, anyone in politics, would have more sense about the words they use, even if that's what they were saying. Couldn't they put it? Or maybe being blunt is it. You're not worth it.
1: But is it a case, though, that every single TD, all the way up to the Taoiseach, and indeed every single senator and every single person who's involved in politics and elected into politics, has no say in anything? That it's senior, that it is actually a senior civil servants, and in this case, a group of clinicians who are making decisions regarding the Irish people. So that's madness.
12: Why do we have a Doyle? So why do we have a senator, and why are we paying them?
1: Thank you for that. Thanks, Avril. Take care. Text 0868104106. Paul, good morning.
13: Good morning, Neil. How are you?
1: You spoke a lot about waste. Go ahead. Yeah.
13: First of all, I'd like to say disgraceful. What do we expect? That poor man in Budavent. My heart goes out to him. I was actually crying this morning when I heard it on the morning at 7 o'clock. They covered it. The last woman there, I totally agree with everything she said, reference to government and civil servants, whatever. But the reason I'm calling in is that every campaign has to have a rallying point. And for me, on Martin in particular, there's a reason he won't talk to you, Neil, right? We all know what it is. But he made a famous statement when he was on your programme, and he said, "Where's your humanity?" How about someone get on board from some T-shirt company or something and make that the rallying call for the protest? A photograph of Micheál Martin and the T-shirt saying, "Where's your humanity?" And give it back to him in spades. Double it back at him. That's what he'll understand.
1: Okay.
13: That's
1: well, you're entitled to say that. I'm not going to personalise it in any way, shape or form. I'm a broadcaster trying to do my job as best I can, trying to ask the questions that people want asked on their behalf. Sometimes they're difficult ones. The last interview with him was robust. It was the last interview.
13: He didn't say where's your humanity.
1: He did, and that had to do with border controls involving IPAS and people coming into the state without paperwork. And I think maybe he might have confused it with the whole issue with regards to Ukrainians. There was other things brought up about Ukrainian dogs and pets and things like that. And he just had enough of it. Maybe he thinks he just doesn't want...
13: For the salary he's on and the perks he has and the money he's spending, he doesn't get it.
1: Anyway, look, that was the end for him. He just hasn't spoken to me since then, and that's just the way it is. Now, I don't know what kind of a personal relationship I would have with the man going forward, but on a professional one, that's it. He ain't going to talk to me. But there are other senior politicians, actually, who don't talk to me. And a lot of it has to do with... it's all about the interviews on the air. It's not in any way personal. I don't think that they particularly dislike me in any way, but they're just not happy with the questionings, and that's really what this is about. But it's an interesting point. You can have reverse psychology. Where is his humanity now? I understand the point you're making. It's a very good one.
13: Okay, that's what I wanted to say. And again, my heart goes out to that man in Bodavent. I can only imagine. I actually can't imagine, and that's the truth of it. And that's what's... It's so personal now. They made it personal, and it's absolutely... I'm choking up here thinking about it there. It's actually disgraceful. It's disgraceful.
1: How do you feel when you hear my conversation, say, for instance, with Emily Felix? Right, she's 28 years old. Her ambition in life is to be a solicitor. She's a trainee solicitor. She is absolutely heartbroken. She's losing her mobility. Her eyesight is going. Her hearing is going. She saved her voice in a voice bank because her voice will go next. She suffers with chronic fatigue and breathing issues. At some stage, will be confined to a wheelchair. These are the personal stories of neurological and physical degeneration. But they don't seem to be taken into consideration with regards to humanity. Your word, humanity.
13: Well, my point of view on that lady there. I'm in my 60s myself. I've lived a very varied life, and all I can say is that I would only be 1% as opposed to that woman. She is a hero, and there's no other word to say other than that. I bow down to her. I throw my hand up in the air. I'm nothing compared to her. She's the bravest woman I've ever heard talking about anything.
1: Thank you for that. Well said, Paul. Well said, my friend. Look after yourself, my brother.
13: Take care.
1: HSE is going to overspend $1.5 billion this year. $1.5 billion overspend. It's a criminal waste of taxpayers' money. Imagine the health service we should have given the money we put into things until such time as the HSE mandarins are held accountable for spending. The waste they have, nothing will change. Absolutely, thank you for that, Paul. Absolutely disgraceful. The people of Ireland can't get these life-saving drug interventions. Imagine it's more about the cost than keeping people alive. No issue for paying thousands of military-age men living for free in our country, though. While IPAS owners have received billions over the last few years. I'm so angry and heartbroken listening to your stories this morning. Shame on Micheál Martin. He gave $175 million to Ukraine on his visit a few weeks ago. It's like as if you have to bring a gift, isn't it? It seems our government has money to help everyone but the Irish. Set up a poll and ask, do you find your disease-modifying drugs effective? Yes or no? Secondly, do you know the cost per annum? Yeah, I've dealt with all of the costs. I've broken all of the costs down this morning. Please don't ask me to go through all that again. 280,000 per patient, which would equate to 116 million for 5 years. That's the number. They're the numbers, no matter what you look at it. And if you want to talk to me about numbers, let me remind you of another few. The e-voting machines that were scrapped never worked. 55 million. The RTE emergency bailout after bailout. 56 million. The IPAS hotel operators. Nearly a billion In 2025 alone, the overrun of the children's hospital, 1.8 billion. The security hut, 1.5 million. The Arts Council's IT system that was scrapped, 6 million. The Irish Rail IT system that was scrapped, 50 million. The electric buses that sit there rusting for the last 2 years, 80 million. The COVID ventilators that never worked, remember them, 22 million. Do you want me to go on and on and on? Because I could all day long. Back after the break.
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1: 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My apologies to everybody else that was due on this morning. I think you'll understand why I've had to defer on many different topics today. I think this kind of sums it up, actually. Thank you so much for listening, Veronica, and for your very short text, but it's straight to the point. She says, I have 2 6-year-olds here with me asking, why are people crying today on the radio? Why are people crying today on the radio? And doesn't that really just sum this up and where we're at now with regards to this decision? I do want calls and I do want texts from members of the public because this is your program, but I'm also keen to get some more political narrative on this, as particularly with regards to opposition parties. Leader of Independent Ireland, Michael Collins, good morning.
20: Good morning, Neil.
1: Okay, like the response this morning is just astonishing with regards to the amount of heartbreak, upset, anger and cruelty behind this decision. To say that funding somebody's quality of life is not worth the money because it gives, what was the words used? Poor value for money. What are your thoughts?
20: I'm shocked, to be quite honest. I'm shocked to think that a drugs group that was set up by the department to advise them has come back and has to have based this on figures and money, not based on medical professional advice. Because, Neil, this is walking throughout Europe. This is not a cure, as we know, but it will give great help and great, I suppose, remission to people that are suffering and ease the pain that they're suffering. And to think that a government and other European and far poorer countries in Ireland have accepted the advice from their department, their health experts, but Ireland has decided not so far and now has pushed down to the senior management.
1: So what are you supposed to do if you don't listen to senior management of the HSE or listen to clinicians or listen to committees that you set up or listen to those in the civil service? What's the point in having all of those if you don't abide by their decisions?
20: I genuinely think that this was a can-kicking exercise. To be quite honest with you, I don't mind what they say just the question I asked when I heard this in the Dáil and I heard this previously, what are we putting together? All these expert groups, or when the expert groups have given and made their decisions all over Europe and throughout the rest of the world too in relation to Sky Clearys. So what are we trying, reinventing a wheel? Is it going to be a different medication in Ireland to what it's since been, or Portugal? As I said, I've spoken to people out there. They've told me it works. Surely the experts that were put together should have done that. So to me, it's purely on budgetary matters. Surely they can't deny what's working in the rest of the world to deny the people that. And the only mechanism I think we can try and iron this out and ask the questions and ask the difficult questions from the drugs group and before it meets the senior management of the HSE, who may just take the drugs group's decision and walk away with it. So we need to reconvene the health committee. I've written a project right. I've written who's the chair of the health committee. I've written to Kim Corley.
1: But here we are. Here we are again, talking about committees and all sorts of stuff like that. What people want is action. They just don't want more committees sitting down talking about things. They want it. I don't know. Even if it was thrashed out in the Dáil, does the Minister for Health have the right to overrule this decision? Does the Taoiseach of the country, the Commander in Chief, have the right and the power to say, I don't like your decision, reverse it, that's an order?
20: I most certainly think that the minister has, and they're saying she's a great woman rolling up her sleeves, and I won't deny that. If she can do this and turn it around, the only mechanism we have before the 25th of August is to sit down on the table and show them. They have to see the error of their way here. This is a terrible, shocking, horrific decision for Craig Cody, for his family, and for MOSHA, and for many more families in George Country. And this decision, Neil, has to be reversed. It's a shocking decision. We didn't need to bring a committee before us to tell us what we found out yesterday, because it has been already investigated throughout Europe and throughout the world, and it has been accepted as a drug that helps these patients.
1: Do you see people's anger with regards to waste at the same time? If this is a decision that's deemed to be poor value for money, what value for money do people get in this country when they see the waste? I mean, billions in waste. I've given lists out this morning of waste. Do you understand their frustration and anger?
20: I do, but especially in relation to the health budget. And I think the problem is that the health budget is shattered. And unfortunately, this has become a victim of this, because there is no money. So by putting forward these new groups and listening to what they say, it drags it out and drags it out and drags out the decision. The decision is very clear, Neil. It has to be given to the people, and it's a drug that needs to be... and if they can't do it here, at least they can send them to a country that can do it. That's a sad situation that we're doing in many more areas of health, but at least don't deny the people a chance to have an opportunity to save their lives or give them ease of pressure. The family, the pressure last night, people, I was talking to MOSHA on numerous occasions last night, late up until very late last night, and again this morning early. They're absolutely shattered. Their families are shattered, you know, and it's not good enough to say that we haven't got 125 million over 5 years. It sounds like a lot of money, and I know people will go mad and say this, but if you can go...
1: A lot of money. I don't know what a lot of money is. Nearly 2 billion of an overspend that was spent on the children's hospital that isn't fully open yet. 2 billion over.
20: And that's your problem with the health budget. And I know in another area, the T-shirt last week, at the flick of a finger, without are you ever knowing it, as a Dáil representative, give 125 million to a war in Ukraine. Why not give the 125 million to save lives in this country? That's what I'm saying. That's where the mistake is made here. And the decision that was made yesterday was horrendous, to be quite honest, and has to be reversed. And the minister, I think, needs to crack on here and stop wasting people's time and lives. Because I know I'm trying to find a mechanism between here and the 25th of August to unravel the mistake that was made yesterday, in my view, but that shouldn't be the case. The minister needs to intervene here. She needs to show that she's strong, and if she is, let's see. We'll count on that over the next number of days.
1: Okay. God,
20: right. But if not, at least we convene the first of next week, and let's sit around the table and trash this out and try and sort it out for these people.
1: Thanks, Michael. Appreciate it. Michael Collins, leader of Independent Ireland. I'm trying to get a line to Sinn Féin and hopefully Tommy Gould before we quit, but this is all about your programme, reams and reams of text, which I will come back to throughout the course of the morning. Voice notes as well. This could well be one of the shortest ones I've ever had. Let's have a listen to this one. Check it out.
15: 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Absolutely raging on his behalf.
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3: Conversation that matters.
1: An interesting text here. Wait till you see waste. Wait till you see the amount of money they spend when Trump comes in September and the amount that will be spent on keeping him safe. Where will they find that money from? Good point. Just very quickly, Marie, good morning.
27: Good morning, Neil.
1: Your thoughts?
27: Oh, I am so upset now. I'm hoping that I'll be able to keep it together for the few minutes I want to speak to you. Mm-hmm. We've all spoke about how terrible it is, and it is shocking. I just can't understand how a group of people can decide whether somebody lives or dies. To me, that's like standing in front of someone with a shotgun and saying, am I going to shoot you now, or am I going to let you die slowly?
1: Let you die slowly seems to be the option they've given.
27: That's it. Yeah, in front of your loved ones, let you die slowly. How can any human being make a decision like that about another human being and say that it's all about money? It's an absolute disgrace. Now, I'm on to speak to you. What can we do, Neil? We need to protest. Obviously, contacting all these TDs is a pure waste of time. A pure waste of time. Like, I'm an SNA, I work in a special school, I have seen lots of children and the needs they have and the suffering and what the parents have to go through to beg, borrow or steal for basic things for their children. This country is an absolute disgrace. So we need to get out on the streets. Do we need to go in front of the HSE offices? What do we need to do?
1: Yeah.
27: Well, we need to do something like the protest that the people did for the price of fuel.
1: I love where you say you're three kilometres from Buttevant, where Craig Cody is. You're in Ballyhay. Is there anything I can do to help him? That's personal. Yeah. That's lovely.
27: Well, I mean, I'm an SNA and I see what people have to suffer. And if I can go in and if I can do household chores for him, if I can do something with his young son to help him out, if I can allow him go to work some morning easier or do anything for him, please give him my number.
1: Okay.
27: I don't want to annoy him, but I am
1: You're very kind if he wants me. Thanks, Marie.
27: I am so lucky that I have three healthy children. Thanks be to God. And they're adults now, so they don't need me. And I looked and cared for my mother for a long time, and now she's passed. So I'm here if he wants me.
1: I'm not going
27: to be knocking on his door, but you're free to give him my number
1: if I
27: can do anything.
1: I bet you there's many others like you. Thank you, Marie. And of course, you talk about your own healthy children. Sadly, Craig Cody. And it's just this is just Craig's story. There are other stories. We've heard Emily Felix's story again this morning. He had two sons. One died last year. At the age of 13, young Rory, in September of last year, and his older son, Paddy, he gets worse and weaker as the days and weeks go by. He's 16 years old now and continues to deteriorate. Tommy Gould with Sinn Féin. Tommy, good morning. She said there, Marie, that it's a waste of time talking to DDs. It will make no difference. What do you think of that?
0: Yeah, I understand the frustration and the anger, Neil. I actually, I've spoken to yourself, I've spoken to your show. A lot of us work behind the scenes with the Taoiseach, with the Minister for Health, trying to get this over the line. We try to keep the politics out of it because you're talking about...
1: Okay, so what did they both... So if you work behind the scenes with Micheál Martin and with the Health Minister, what was your understanding as to what they were planning to do?
0: Neil, I was very optimistic and I spoke to yourself about this and I didn't want to see it. The vibe in Dublin was that this was going to be passed, right? And the announcement yesterday, I'm so angry. My heart goes out for Craig and for his son Paulie and for all those other people. But Neil, let's call a spade here now. The facts here, this country is awash with money. The OPW has rented buildings in Cork for 20 million for the last couple of years. Well, the 14 empty buildings. You have 42 million owed in derelict sites levies, right? There's money all over this country. And then Irish citizens, people who are dying, they're dying. And this government where's the respect? Why don't they support them? Where's the humanity of this government? Have they gone mad? And the thing about it, Micheál Martin could make this decision today.
1: But that's the point. Does he have the power?
0: Yes, he has the power and the Minister for Health has the power. But you know what they're doing? They're passing the buck to the HSE, saying not here. Neil, Micheál Martin is the President of the European Union for the next 6 months. They can get this drug in France, they can get this drug in Germany, Spain, Italy. Why can't we get it in Ireland? They've had it there for
1: years. He said anything this morning at all with regards to this news, do you know?
0: And I didn't see it yet.
1: Nor did I. I'm not seeing anybody reporting on it anyway.
0: Neil, you've had people on today, I know, right? This government is responsible for the people of Ireland. These people are dying. So I spoke to Craig numerous times. He'd tell me how parties, it's going to affect his walking. What it will do, they will die in front of their families without support. Where is the government? It's unbelievable, Neil. I'm so angry. How dare they? How dare they let people die in this fashion when they're spending money left, right and centre? It's unbelievable. And can I say this now? Micheál Martin needs to answer to Craig and all the other people who have children and families with this disease. He has to tell them why he won't give that money. Are we putting money before people? Are we putting money before children? It's an absolute scandal, Neil. It's unbelievable. Where is he? Where is the Taoiseach? I was in Croke Park Sunday. He was there. I was in Croke Park Sunday. He should be here today or in Dublin and make an announcement that this money will be granted so that these people will have some dignity, will have some will have the care that they need.
1: Well, they'd have the fear taken off their shoulders, the worry, the stress, anxiety the depression that people must be going through watching loved ones, the people themselves, like Emily Felix and the likes of, you know, Paddy saying, Paddy has said to his dad, I don't mind if I die because I'll be with my brother. It's awfully sad when you hear, they're real life stories.
0: He's a child, Neil.
1: Yeah.
0: Can you imagine a child saying that to his dad after burying his brother, his mother was in hospital, and here he's talking about dying? I tell you, I don't know how Craig can get up every day. I know why he gets up. He gets up for his son, he gets up for his wife. How that man and all the other families like him, how they're going through this, and their government that is supposed to look after them, their government that's supposed to help them and mind the children. We talk about our history and the proclamation to cherish all of the children equally. Well, Paddy is not being cherished by this government, and the time is people talking about protests and marches. Like, there's an opportunity. The Taoiseach can fix
1: this. There's still an opportunity. There's still time.
0: The
1: Taoiseach
0: can fix this.
1: Okay. All right, thanks, Tommy. Appreciate it. Tommy Gould. Very annoyed, very upset. We'll pick it up in the morning for those of you that didn't get on air. Text 0868104106. Voice note if you wish. If you can't get on air, if you'd like to have your voice heard, it's the same text line. Text 086. It's the 0868104106 number, but it's on WhatsApp. Now, just before I leave you, and I'll get to everything else in the morning, Cork on a Fork kicks off today, and good luck to all concerned. We have wonderful, wonderful, wonderful opportunities for you to take yourself off to some of the events, particularly the ones that are sold out, but I still have tickets for them. So I didn't get time yesterday to give away yesterday's prize. So just on a lighter note, spoke about a lot of serious issues this morning for sure. But you remember I mentioned the Marina Market, the big table mixer at the Marina Market. It's Friday at 5:30. There's loads and loads of events for Cork on a Fork, and it starts today. But you'll be down in the marina, there'll be 100 of you. It's a big feast, big long table. You'll be eating all of the food from all of the traders in the Marina Market, and you get to socialise. CVG will be on the decks and be supported by Heineken 00, and it will be just a great event and the best of food. I'm opening the phone lines now. We've got double tickets for it. 0818 104 106. 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It's 5:30 on Friday. Can you make it? Yeah? Okay, dial now. Pick up the phone, 0818 104 106. Have a good day. I'll see you tomorrow.
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5: It's midday. Good afternoon. I'm Lana O'Connor. A fisherman was airlifted to Cork University Hospital after being bitten by a shark while fishing off the Waterford coast. The Coast Guard was alerted to the incident south of Ardmore shortly after 4:15 yesterday, after a man on board a fishing vessel was bitten by a shark and sustained leg injuries. The Waterford-based Rescue 117 helicopter was tasked to the scene, as well as the Ballycotton Oranelai all-weather lifeboat and the Yawl Oranelai inshore lifeboat. The man was winched on board Rescue 117 and taken to CUH and handed over to the care of the HSE. A Cork father campaigning for funding for his son's Friedrich's ataxia treatment says he feels let down after the HSE Drugs Group funding refusal. The HSE says the price of Skyclaris is higher than what's considered cost-effective in Ireland, but it will meet again on August 25th for final deliberations. Craig Cody lost his youngest son Rory to the condition earlier this year, and he's now fighting for access to Skyclaris for his other son Paddy, who also has Friedrich's ataxia. He told the Neil Prendible Show a decision like this cannot just come down to money.
6: The drug works, but he's saying it's not value for money. Yeah, so that's saying that, as you said there, my child is not worth the money.
5: Director of the National Centre for Pharmacoeconomics, Professor Michael Barry, was present during the talks. He says the HSE Drug Group's recommendation was not all about money.
7: It's about the effectiveness of the drug. So I think I would make the distinction between, look, we have a very severe condition. There's no question about that, and nobody has said anything other than that. I think it's how valuable and how effective is this drug therapy for this very severe condition. And that's the issue.
5: Another weather record could be broken today. A status yellow high temperature warning is in place again, this time for Tipperary and all of Leinster. Met Éireann says temperatures could reach 29 degrees in those areas between now and Friday morning. However, it will feel cooler in Cork, with the mercury expected to hit a high of 27 degrees here. Alan O'Reilly from Carlow Weather says if temperatures hit 30 degrees, it'll be another record.
8: If we did manage to break 30 degrees, it will be the first time that 4 months of the year have recorded 30 degrees, because already this year it was the first time 3 months of the year saw 30 degrees, with May, June and July.
5: Blackrock Castle Observatory says Cork is Ireland's best positioned major city for this evening's solar eclipse and is set to become Ireland's eclipse capital. The moon will begin moving across the sun shortly after six, with maximum coverage just after seven. Eye experts are urging people not to look directly at the sun during this evening's eclipse. Liz Grennan, president of Optometry Ireland, says looking directly at the sun will cause damage to your eyes.
9: There is no safe way to look at the sun with your own two eyes, as it were. Even your phone and your camera, the sensors in it are very sensitive to this light. As I say, it's not just throw on a pair of sunglasses and it'll be fine.
5: Finally, a festival aimed at highlighting Cork's status as a food destination gets underway today. Cork on a Fork Fest is taking place until Sunday and will kick off with 450 people dining at a long table on McCurtain Street tonight. Speaking to Red FM News, festival manager of Cork on a Fork Fest, Niamh Murphy, says there are many unique events on offer.
10: So we have a jam-packed programme of events, over 150 events throughout the week. We have really nice events tonight, like the long table dinner for 500 people on McCurtain Street. We have a pop-up dinner on a farm where everyone's going to be wearing solar eclipse glasses, which will be really fun. 50% of the programme is actually free this year, which is incredible.
5: And that's the latest news this hour.
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13: Good afternoon, I'm Rory O'Hagan. Football: Cork City have confirmed that Donal O'Connor has signed for Brentford. The defender joined the club's academy in 2022 from Avondale United and made seven appearances this season for the first team in the league and FAI Cup. The 18-year-old joins the Premier League side for an undisclosed fee and will link up with Brentford's B team initially. The UEFA Super Cup takes place this evening. Champions League winners and reigning Super Cup champions PSG take on Europa League winners Aston Villa. Kick-off in Salzburg is at 8 o'clock. Meanwhile, Croke Park hosts its first football game since 2009 tonight. Manchester United and Leeds United go head-to-head in a sold-out fixture. The first time club teams will have played at the historic venue. Kick-off is at 7:30. Sophie Becker has qualified for tomorrow's women's 400-metre semi-finals at the European Athletics Championships in Birmingham. The Wexford native produced the season's best time of 52.28 seconds in her time this morning. Elsewhere, Lauren Roy came fourth in round one of the 200 metres. She's still waiting to see if her time of 23.2 will be enough to progress. 2022 bronze medalist Mark English goes in the semi-finals of the men's 800 from 12:20 in the evening session. Cork's Nicola Tuttle is in the hammer throw final at 7:45. Swimming: Ellen Walsh is into tonight's final at the women's 400 metres individual medley at the European Aquatics Championships. The Temple Oak swimmer came second in her heat in Paris this morning. Jack Kelly finished third in this heat in the men's 200 metres breaststroke and goes to tonight's semi-finals. A fourth place finish for Daniel Hill. Not enough though to go into the women's 50 metres backstroke semis. Three more Irish swimmers looking to join Walsh in tonight's medal races. 19-year-old John Shorts in the men's 200 metres backstroke final at 20:06 Irish time. Mona McSherry is in the 100 metres breaststroke final just before 6. And reigning Olympic champion Daniel Whiffen will be in the men's 800 metres freestyle final just after 7. And that's the sport with Simply Suits.
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14: Well, it's going to be very warm, a little bit cloudy at times, and temperatures around 23 degrees.
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14: 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It's across the Go Loud network of stations. It's redfm.ie for the terms. And the time is 3 o'clock on Friday, August 21st. The cash machine picks a number at random. We make the call on this show. Five rings is what you get to answer. It's loads, lads. And tell us, €311,000. That's a call you want. Text RED to 57557. Hey, it's Kira. We're stepping back in time with HB and €100 for you. And I have tickets to the weekend with Kira. Get me to the gig. Cool.

Rihanna and Jay-Z, Umbrella. It is Quirks, Red FM, your grand girl. We're good for an umbrella unless it's shading us from the sun. It's absolutely class outside there, Quirk. Want €100? I've got nostalgia coming up for you with HB Ice Cream. Be listening. It is Kira here. Here's Charlie XCX, Wink Wink, new music on Red FM.

0: That is Dermot Kennedy. It is Kiss Me. It is Cork's Red FM. It's a big day, lads. It's a big day. So we know that we are the real capital. And it turns out the sun and the moon, they're in on this as well. Because Cork is officially the eclipse capital for the spectacular viewing that we are going to have a little bit later on. Do I feel slightly underprepared? Yes, I do. But I have some tips for you coming up across the show. You can get yours into me as well. 0868104106. I've got €100 for somebody this hour. We're taking a step back in time with HB Ice Cream celebrating 100 years.
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0: Delta Goodrum is coming to Ireland in 2027. She's going to be performing in Dublin's The Academy on the 2nd of March. She's got a load of other dates as well. She did fairly handy at the Eurovision for herself with her song Eclipse. And it's just impressive that she's got a song called Eclipse with this big solar activity that is happening a little later on. Now, she also has an outfit to go along with it. So if you have picked out your outfit for a little later, is it as good as Delta Goodrum? So she wore this one, right, for Hoopla in Sydney, but nobody knew about her song Eclipse, and she just ended up looking like a giant croissant.
2: It was actually an outfit I had on like an eclipse content thing, and it kind of has like a round sort of thing behind me like an eclipse. We hadn't released Eclipse yet, nor had we mentioned Eurovision before this performance, right?
3: Okay.
2: But we hadn't used this piece. I was like, you know what? I'm going to wear that outfit.
3: Yes.
2: It looked like some kind of croissant or floaty that I had worn. And it's my only regret about my Sydney performance. The croissant was, sort of giving its own little thing. It was meant to be an eclipse.
3: Wow.
2: It wasn't.
0: Eclipsed by the croissant, you might say, Delta. On the way, we've got some another Pussycat Dolls.
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0: That is Pussycat Dolls. It is Don't You. It is Quirks Red FM. It is Kira. HB is 100 years and they're celebrating it, bringing joy to Irish people, families and kids. 100 years later, Ireland's still going mad for HB ice cream. Daylight today, oh, you would be weak for it. From Hazelbrook Farm to the freezer favourites like ice burgers, brunch, twister and more. Oh, hook it to my veins. A century of Irish summer memories made sweeter by ice cream. So I want to transport you through 100 years of iconic moments with a nostalgic pop-up once a week. I've got my little montage featuring a throwback of a movie clip, a major pop culture moment and a hit song from a specific year. If you guess it correctly, there's 100 euros in it for you. Will you be our winner today? So let's take a step back in time together.
1: Someone's going to die for that line, but Gabriella Chambos, the Olympic champion, Sonia O'Sullivan, is beaten on the line. What a response from Sonia O'Sullivan.
0: Silver for Sonia in Sydney. 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
2: My name is Maximus Decimus Meridius, commander of the armies of the north, father to a murdered son, husband to a murdered wife, and I will have my vengeance in this life or the next.
0: And Gladiator providing one of the most iconic movie moments of all time. Do you know the year? Well, send in your voice notes with your guesses, your name and where you are to 0868104106 and you could be winning 100 euro with HB ice cream. I've got Teddy Swims for you after the latest from Gracie Abrams, Look at My Life on Red FM.

0: Teddy Swims. That is the door. It is Cork's Red FM. You have been sending in your voice notes with your guesses for our year. We're celebrating 100 years of HB ice cream. And every week, I've got my nostalgia montage. You've got to figure out the year.
1: O'Sullivan's going to drive for that line, but Gabrielle Deschambault's the Olympic champion. Sonia O'Sullivan is beaten on the line. What a response from Sonia O'Sullivan.
0: Silver for Sonia in Sydney. Oh, yes, Roland. Singing along to Ronan Keating.
2: My name is Maximus Decimus Meridius, commander of the armies of the north, father to a murdered son, husband to a murdered wife, and I will have my vengeance in this life or the next.
0: One of the most quotable movie scenes of all time, but what is the year? Your guess is 0868 104 106. 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
3: The year was 1999, that Ronan Keating song and Gladiator. And it's Rebecca Cavanaugh is the name, and the year is 1999.
0: Was it 99? You sound fairly sure of it. Let's see what Nikki thinks.
4: 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Thank you.
0: We'll have to see if you're right, Selena.
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0: Hey,
5: 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I remember it well. It was a great year, actually, especially for Sonia O'Sullivan. I would love to win the 100 euros. I'd love, my daughter's Debs is next week, and I'd love to treat her to get her something extra special. Thank you.
0: Still time to get your guesses in. 0868 104 106. We're getting a winner shortly for that 100 euro up for grabs. And one of the biggest songs of the summer. 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
2: Tán chéadát na chuairteacha banta amach ag Ariana Grande le na album nua Petal. 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Tá gá ar an déag ar an album. Ariana Grande air comcourt gdi an caid law mi man four in Liana. Is Misha Katie Jane agus Bilom air dushig Red FM modern day downig o shock gdi de.
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0: It's Cork's Red FM. It is Kira. And Wednesday means we are stepping back in time and celebrating 100 years of HB ice cream with a little bit of nostalgia. And what a year it was.
1: Someone's going to try for that line, but Gabriella Chambos, the Olympic champion, Sonia O'Sullivan, is beaten on the line. What a response from Sonia O'Sullivan.
0: Silver from Sonia in Sydney. Bopping along to Ronan Keating.
2: My name is Maximus Decimus Meridius, commander of the armies of the north, father to a murdered son, husband to a murdered wife, and I will have my vengeance. In this life or the next.
0: Oh, you know every single word. What an incredible scene in Gladiator. Your voice knows what your guess is. 0868104106. Deirdre and Saoirse.
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4: The year was 2000. That's from Deirdre and Saoirse in Blarney. Thank you.
0: Sounding confident, girls. Kate.
5: The year 2000.
0: Oh, girls, sing it.
5: Sonia O'Sullivan, Ronan Keating, 'tis all happening. Oh, it's nice and warm out my back garden, so I'd love some money for ice cream. It's Kate in Douglas. Fingers crossed. Year 2000, millennium. Let's lock it in.
0: Laura's been in touch with her guests as well. Hello, Laura.
6: Oh, hi. How are you?
0: I'm wonderful. How are you doing?
6: Brilliant.
0: You took a guess on our year for celebrating 100 years of HB for 100 euro. Laura, what do you think it is?
6: I think it's 2000.
0: Laura. That 100 euro is yours.
6: Unreal. Brilliant. Oh, my daughter is 6 tomorrow, so we'll be... be treating her for her birthday, I think.
0: Oh, my goodness. Oh, she's there with you?
6: My little boy is. He's only 7.5 months.
0: Oh, okay. So if I ask him a question, he's possibly not going to answer me, Laura.
6: He might say Baba. That's about it.
0: Well, Harper is celebrating her 6th birthday tomorrow. What are the plans?
6: We're going to Ardmore Open Farm.
0: Gorgeous.
6: And we might have a walk on the beach. Because the weather is meant to be lovely. So.
0: Stunning. And are you going to be checking out the eclipse later on?
6: Yeah, we have our glasses ready. So my husband was very prepared and ordered the plastic.
0: Oh, come here. I'm so jealous now of your husband. I'm going to be one there now with the make and do cardboard shoebox or something later on trying to see it. Pray for me, Laura, will you?
6: Yeah, well, be safe anyway, be safe.
0: Exactly, exactly. Well, happy birthday, Harper, and congratulations, Laura.
6: Thanks so much.
0: Love that. They're going to have a great time. Another chance for you to win on the show next week. News at 1 is on the way next.
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0: Sunsets this evening at 4 minutes after nine. It's up tomorrow morning at 14 minutes past six. That's your Sunrise Sunset update with Simpro Probiotic.
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16: It's 1 o'clock. Good afternoon. I'm Lana O'Connor. A fisherman was airlifted to Cork University Hospital after being bitten by a shark while fishing off the Waterford coast. The Coast Guard was alerted to the incident south of Ardmore shortly after 4:15 yesterday after a man on board a fishing vessel was bitten by a shark and sustained leg injuries. The Waterford-based Rescue 117 helicopter was tasked to the scene, as well as the Ballycotton Oranelai all-weather lifeboat and the Yawl Oranelai inshore lifeboat. The man was winched on board Rescue 117 and taken to Cork University Hospital and handed over to the care of the HSE. A Cork father campaigning for funding for his son's Friedreich's ataxia treatment says he feels let down after the HSE drugs group refused funding. The HSE says the price of Sky Claris is higher than what's considered cost effective in Ireland, but it will meet again on August 25th for final deliberations. Craig Cody lost his youngest son Rory to the condition earlier this year, and he's now fighting for access to Sky Claris for his other son Paddy. He told the Neil Prendeville show a decision like this cannot just come down to money.
17: But he's saying it's not value for money. Yeah. So that's saying that, as you said there, my child is not worth the money.
16: Director of the National Centre for Pharmacoeconomics, Professor Michael Barry, says the drug offers only partial relief to patients.
18: Even in the trial itself, the Moxie Part 2 trial, there was an improvement of 2.4 points on the 93-point scale, and that's the Friedreich's ataxia rating scale modified. We didn't say it didn't work. We're just not sure of the, shall we say, the amount of efficacy that you can get with this drug. Of course, it's balanced always with what you're being charged for the drug in the budget.
16: Ishka Aaron says no decision has been made on extending the national hosepipe ban. The water conservation order remains in effect for another fortnight until the 26th of August. 13 counties in the Midlands and East are under a yellow warning for high temperatures until Friday morning. Blackrock Castle Observatory says it's never seen such excitement around a solar event in its 21-year history ahead of this evening's rare partial solar eclipse. The moon will begin moving across the sun shortly after 6 o'clock with maximum coverage expected at around 7:15, and another eclipse like it isn't expected here until 2090. More than 7,000 people have picked up solar eclipse glasses, with astronomers warning people not to look directly at the sun without proper eye protection. Head of MTU Blackrock Castle, Dr. Niall Smith, says Cork is set to become Ireland's eclipse capital, with almost 97% of the sun expected to be covered by the moon at the peak of the eclipse.
19: There's an amazing buzz. We're open almost 21 years, and I would say this is the most buzz we've ever had about any event, so it's absolutely fantastic. Fantastic. It's come at a really good time of the year. It's a good time of the day. Even the smallies can stay up to watch it. The eclipse itself at 97%, wow.
16: A festival aimed at highlighting Cork's status as a food destination gets underway today. Cork on a Fork Fest is taking place until Sunday and will kick off with 450 people dining at a long table on McCurtain Street tonight. Festival manager of Cork on a Fork, Niamh Murphy, says there are many unique events on offer.
20: So we have a jam-packed programme of events, over 150 events throughout the week. We have really nice events tonight, like the long table dinner for 500 people on McCurtain Street. We have a pop-up dinner on a farm where everyone's going to be wearing solar eclipse glasses, which will be really fun. 50% of the programme is actually free this year, which is incredible.
16: And that's the latest news this hour.
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1: Good afternoon, I'm Rory O'Hagan. Cork City have confirmed that Donal O'Connor has signed for Brentford. The defender joined the club's academy in 2022 from Avondale United and made 7 appearances this season for the first time in the league and FAI Cup. He joins the Premier League side for an undisclosed fee and will link up with Brentford's B team initially. The UEFA Super Cup takes place this evening. Champions League winners and reigning Super Cup champions PSG take on Europa League winners Aston Villa. That's in Salzburg. It starts at 8 o'clock. Meanwhile, Croke Park hosts its first football game since 2009 tonight as Manchester United and Leeds United go head to head in what is a sold out fixture. It's the first time club teams have played at the historic venue. Kickoff is at 7:30. Athletics and Mark English booked his place in the men's 800 metres final in style at the European Championships. The 2022 bronze medalist has won his heat in a time of 1:43.49 in Birmingham, a new championship record which had stood since 1978. The final will take place tomorrow evening. Sophie Becker has qualified for tomorrow's women's 400 metre semi-finals in a season best time of 52.28 seconds in her heat. Tonight, Cork's Nicholas Huddle is in action in the women's hammer throw final from 7:45, and Rashida Adeleke and Lauren Roy go in the semi-finals of the women's 200 from 8:20. Swimming and Ellen Walsh is into tonight's final in the women's 400 metres individual medley at the European Aquatics Championship after coming second in her heat in Paris this morning. Also tonight, 19-year-old John Short will be in the men's 200 metres backstroke final at 20:06 Irish time. Mona McSherry came through second fastest in qualifying for the women's 100 metres breaststroke final. That's underway just before 6. And reigning Olympic champion Daniel Whiffen is in the men's 800 metres freestyle final just after 7. And that's the sport with Simply Suits.
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0: Well, it's going to be a very warm day, maybe cloudy at times, and temperatures around 23 degrees.
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0: If you are feeling inspired by the European Championships right now and you're thinking, you know what we need? An Olympic-sized swimming pool out the back. Well, €311,000. It's a record amount of cash. It is the most amount of money we have ever given away on the cash machine. It is happening on this show on August 21st. Make sure that you are in to win this. It's redfm.ie/cashmachine or text red to 57557. Newbies welcome. The cost is €2.50 in your standard message rate. You have to be over 18. It's across the Go Live network of stations. It's redfm.ie to check out the terms. And 3 o'clock on August 21st, we close the lines and the cash machine gives us one of the numbers at random to call. We make that call. It is 5 rings to answer and tell us €311,000. Make a splash. Text red to 57557. Yeah. Everything you need to know for the capital for the eclipse coming up. I've got role model for you after Ray. Hey, it's Kira. Of course.

That is Shawn Mendes and Camila Cabello. Samba is getting ready to be one of the big headliners at Electric Picnic. Well, last night he kicked it off in style. More on that in Celeb Juice. Got Maroon 5 for you after Becky Hill. This is More, More, More on Red FM.

0: That is Maroon 5, She Will Be Loved. It is Cork's Red FM. It is Ciara. Well, what are the prep plans for the eclipse?
1: I feel like if you miss this evening, you'll be kicking yourself, because the chances of being around for the next one, they're pretty slim, lads, right? So you need to go out and make the most of this safely. And I will have more on that for you in a little bit. I'm hitting up the top man for this from the BlackRock Observatory, and I'll bring you that in a while. Here is Celeb Juice. Somber is coming to Electric Picnic in a matter of weeks. He is one of the headliners on the Friday night with Lewis Capaldi, and he has now played his first headline show in Europe at the Sziget Festival in Budapest. And the man rocked up in style, making a little bit of history. So he pulls up, right, in this big, like, SUV thing, right? And he's got a load of ladies, but the most iconic lady that he has with him is Zara Larsson, to escort him up onto stage. And then he went and performed one of the best gigs of his entire career. He says that a part of him will stay in Budapest forever, and that his first festival in Europe, he only went and headlined it.

0: Oh, if you're going to Electric Picnic, you are in for an absolute treat. And I wonder, will he return the favour to Zara Larsson, who is on the Saturday night of EP? I'm going to get her on next for you.
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0: Lawrence Road that is hanging out to dry. It is Cork's Red FM. Now, a little bit later, somebody's going to steal our sunshine in the form of the moon. This is just an absolutely huge day. We've got the solar eclipse. Cork is the eclipse capital. What more could you want? I mean, we already know that we're the capital. Now the sun and the moon getting in on the action as well. Blackrock Castle Observatory had nearly 7,000 glasses to give out for this. And they're all gone. They're all gone with the last few days. They do have some cool activities happening from 6 o'clock to 8:30 tonight. You can head out to the MTU Blackrock Castle Observatory. They maybe have a few pairs. You can share them around Tremor Valley Park and Bells Field. So they're going to have the people in the know, science ambassadors. They're going to have the pinhole projectors and all the family getting get involved in these activities. A little while ago, Laura was telling us her hubby was super organised. He ordered them. They've got theirs. If you're like me, you are not sorted, do not panic. I've gone straight to the top, lads. I've gone to a doctor. It is Dr. Niall Smith. He's the head of research at MTU and the head of Blackrock Castle Observatory. And he has the deets on what we can do if we've not got the glasses.
1: Hi, Kira. If you don't have glasses but want to observe the eclipse safely, the simplest method is get a piece of card, put a small hole in it, point the card in the general direction of the sun and have another piece of card a bit of a distance behind that one and project what comes out of the hole in the card onto it and you should see an image of the sun. It works particularly well as the eclipse progresses. So you can do this amongst all the family, have different size pinholes, see whose pinhole works the best and just enjoy the experience even if you don't have the eclipse glasses.
0: There you go. It couldn't be easier. A bit of make and do with the family as well. You are ticking loads of boxes, like this is parenting to the max. But you can let me know your plans for this afternoon. Maybe you're going to heading to Blackrock Castle, Tremor Valley Park or Bells Field. 0868 104 106. Leanne coming up here right now. Joel Curry. This is Whisper on Red FM.

0: That is, Leanne, it is, my love. It is Cork's Red FM. This evening from 6, something very special is happening. We're the eclipse capital, lads. There's a lot of pressure. The sun needs to play ball. If the clouds could just stay clear, that would be pretty amazing. Your normal sunglasses will not work for looking at this. Do not do that. Also, they say don't point an unfiltered camera, telescope or binoculars towards the sun. Not a good idea. Lads, do the dogs, do they need glasses? Do not look at the sun, lads. Okay, so Dr. Noel Smith from BlackRock Observatory and MTU, he says use the pinhole viewer. It's simple, lads. And you can get all the family doing this. Piece of paper, punch a hole, reflect it onto another piece of paper. You're going to see what's going on, okay? Nice and safe. That is your first option. Other eclipse hacks. We talked about this one yesterday. The colander method. So you get like your colander for your pasta, your veggies. You point it at the sun with your back to it and reflect it onto a piece of paper. And you're going to see lots of mini eclipses. One for absolutely everybody. Hundreds of pictures of the sun all at once. That is a good deal. Next thing is a dark box. I have seen this loads, right? So basically you cut two holes in it. One you covered in tin foil, you poke a pin through. The other one you use to put the sun through. And there you go. At the end of the box, just a little white piece of paper inside the box, you're going to see a very good picture of the eclipse. And here, lads, you're just not going to be able for this. Watch a live stream of the eclipse. Why? I mean, obviously you can't look at it directly. But watch a live stream, as surely you can manage to punch a hole in a piece of paper and just go out and watch it. If you watch the live stream, ah, lads. Ariana Grande on the way. Kira Revins
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0: That is Medusa and Hozier. Sell It To My Heart. It is Cork's Red FM. Oh, this week when I play The Weeknd on the show, that is when you send in your voice notes with Kira, get me to the gig, and you could be winning tickets to his Crow Park gig Sunday week. You could be up there amongst 80,000 to witness that record-breaking show. So keep an ear out. It could happen after 2 o'clock. News is next. Details of the cash machine. And I've got some Taylor Swift for you.
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2: It's 2 o'clock. Good afternoon. I'm Lana O'Connor. A man is being treated at Cork University Hospital after being bitten by a shark off the coast of West Waterford yesterday afternoon. The Coast Guard, along with Ballycotton and Yall Oireann Allies, responded to the rescue operation aboard a fishing boat south of Ardmore shortly after 4 o'clock yesterday. The man, whose leg was injured in the incident, was taken to hospital with the help of the Rescue 117 helicopter. No one else on board required assistance. Cork University Hospital has taken in over €11 million in car parking income in the last 5 years. Car parking fees from hospitals around the country has risen to just over €73.5 million in that time frame, with CUH, the maternity hospital and the South Infirmary accounting for €14.5 million of that figure. The data provided to Sinn Féin by the HSE has been labelled as a charge on being sick. The party's health spokesperson David Cullinan says the government needs to honour its commitment to reduce charges.
3: The previous health minister, Stephen Donnelly, commissioned a review. That review obviously looked at the issue of hospital car parking charges. It made a series of recommendations, and unfortunately nothing has happened. We then had the programme for government commitment, which sought to reduce hospital car parking charges year on year. In fact, what we've seen is the reverse.
2: Ishka Aaron says no decision has been made on extending the national hosepipe ban. The water conservation order remains in effect for another fortnight until the 26th of August. 13 counties in the Midlands and East are under a yellow warning for high temperatures until Friday morning. Murray Conlon from Ishka Aaron says they're appealing to people to continue reducing non-essential water use.
4: The water conservation order, you know, we are critically aware that it has an impact to customers, and we appreciate when customers do adhere to it and they do work with us to reduce demand. So we won't be making a decision about any extension until nearer the time, and then we can be confident if anything is needed.
2: Blackrock Castle Observatory says it's never seen such excitement around a solar event in its 21-year history ahead of this evening's rare partial solar eclipse. The moon will begin moving across the sun shortly after 6 p.m. with maximum coverage expected at around 7:13, and another eclipse like it isn't expected here until 2090. Head of MTU Blackrock Castle, Dr. Niall Smith, says Cork is set to become Ireland's eclipse capital, with almost 97% of the sun expected to be covered by the moon at the peak of the eclipse.
5: There's an amazing buzz. We're open almost 21 years, and I would say this is the most buzz we've ever had about any event. So it's absolutely fantastic. It's come at a really good time of the year. It's a good time of the day. Even the smallies can stay up to watch it. The eclipse itself at 97%, wow.
2: Over 20,000 people are expected to flock to the city for a 5-day food festival, which begins tonight. Cork on a Fork Fest, which features street events, tasting masterclasses and cooking demonstrations, is estimated to generate around €500,000 for the local economy. Speaking to Red FM News, festival manager Niamh Murphy says the event is helping to showcase Cork as a leading food destination and put the city firmly on the culinary map.
6: About 20,000 people will attend the festival this year, based on previous years. 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
7: Absolutely a boost for the midweek, and it's also putting Cork on the map internationally as a food destination, which is really important.
2: And that's the latest news this hour.
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10: Good afternoon, I'm Rory O'Hagan. Cork City have confirmed that Donal O'Connor has signed for Brentford. The defender joined the club's academy in 2022 from Avondale United and made 7 appearances this season for the first time in the league and FAI Cup. He joins the Premier League side for an undisclosed fee and will link up with Brentford's B team initially. The UEFA Super Cup takes place this evening. Champions League winners and reigning Super Cup champions PSG take on Europa League winners Aston Villa. That's in Salzburg. It starts at 8 o'clock. Meanwhile, Croke Park hosts its first football game since 2009 tonight, as Manchester United and Leeds United go head-to-head in what is a sold-out fixture. It's the first time club teams have played at the historic venue. Kickoff is at 7:30. Athletics and Mark English booked his place in the men's 800 metres final in style at the European Championships. The 2022 bronze medalist has won his heat in a time of 1:43.49 in Birmingham, a new championship record which had stood since 1978. The final will take place tomorrow evening. Sophie Becker has qualified for tomorrow's women's 400 metre semi-finals in a season best time of 52.28 seconds in her heat. Tonight, Cork's Nicholas Huddle's in action in the women's hammer throw final from 7:45, and Rashida Adeleke and Lauren Roy go in the semi-finals of the women's 200 from 8:20. Swimming, and Adam Walsh is into tonight's final in the women's 400 metres individual medley at the European Aquatics Championship after coming second in her heat in Paris this morning. Also tonight, 19-year-old John Short will be in the men's 200 metres backstroke final at 20:06 Irish time. Mona McSherry came through second fastest in qualifying for the women's 100 metres breaststroke final. That's underway just before 6. And reigning Olympic champion Daniel Whiffen is in the men's 800 metres freestyle final just after 7. And that's the sport with Simply Suits.
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11: It's going to be warm and it could be cloudy. Not ideal for the eclipse and temperatures of around 23 degrees.
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11: 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Yeah. Crow Park is about to get the weekend treatment. Will you be there? Kira, get me to the gig if you hear him play. Here's Calvin Harris and Jazzy. Corks.

Red FM. Are we ready to throw back? Nelly and Kelly, this is Dilemma on Cork's Red FM. Turn this one up and enjoy the sunshine. It is Kira here for the afternoon.

0: That is Kenya Grace. It is Strangers. It is Cork's Red FM. A lot of you are flat out making the Eclipse viewing boxes because maybe like me, you just didn't get the glasses in time. There are some events happening this evening. Bellsfield, Tremor Valley Park and Blackrock Observatory. They will have limited numbers of glasses. I think you might be sharing them about though. But I love this. Michael, in fairness to you, this is top class. He says, if it's going to be an eclipse, make it even more Cork. By the way, I mean, eclipse capital, we're just saying, almost 97% of the sun is going to be covered up. But he has used a super box of Barry's tea to make his. And I think you could market these. That is class, Michael. I love that. Keep them coming in to me. 086-8104-106. Here is Celeb Juice. Graham Norton is kind of revealing some of the details of Taylor Swift's wedding. I say that because, sure, they all have to sign one of those non-disclosure things, so they can't say much. But actually, I think he's thrown a little bit of shade when he's been given a bit away about the big day.
1: The most interesting thing about the Taylor Swift thing, you know, being in the car, the big black car, you know, and New York is all shut down and you're heading towards Madison Square Garden. It was, you know, that was the kind of big exciting. That was like, oh my God, what's it going to be like? And then, you know, you went through these big curtains and the car's there and you get out of the car. The minute you got out of the car, you were at a wedding. It was sort of, you know, it was just like any wedding. You saw things, you know, oh, that's a lovely touch. And then you saw things, you're like, I wouldn't have done that.
0: Oh, Graham, did she have your wine? That's what I would like to know. But listen, we had a Cork man at Taylor's wedding and we're still waiting for the pictures, lads. On the way, Dua Lipa. And if I play The Weeknd, get in those voice notes. Kira, get me to the gig to win tickets to see him in Crow Park this summer.
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That is the weekend dancing in the flames. Red FM. Can I make it any more obvious? This is your chance. The weekend is performing at Croke Park Saturday, August 22nd and Sunday, August 23rd as part of his After Hours Till Dawn tour. You could be there to see this record-breaking production. It's going to be like a serious visual masterpiece. The skyline of Dublin is going to look like it never did before. Playboi Carti, special guests on both nights. Could you be heading to Croke Park? Well, you know what to do. It is time for your voice notes. Kira, get me to the gig to 0868 104 106. I could be calling you back. You could be nabbing the tickets and you could be finishing off summer 2026 in style. While you do that, here's some great new music from Prospa. 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

0: That is Femi. It is Noble. It is Cork's Red FM. It is Kira. Sending in your voice notes for Kira. Get me to the gig. It is tickets to the weekend in Croke Park. Lads, this show is supposed to be spectacular. Like an even bigger show than what you were going to see in the skies over Cork tonight for the solar eclipse. I'm going to get a winner in a few minutes, and I've got music on the way from Peggy Goo.
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0: Peggy Goo, It Goes Like. It is Cork's Red FM with Kira. Your voice notes have been coming in for Kira Get Me to the Gig for those tickets to the weekend in Croke Park, Sunday, August 23rd. Hello, Evelyn.
1: Oh my God. I was shocked. I didn't know you were going to ring.
0: Well, see, this is what happens. You know, when you message in for Kira Get Me to the Gig, you just might get a call back.
1: Oh, amazing, amazing.
0: So you want these tickets for a very specific reason.
1: Yes, I want them for my brother who has just dropped a big bombshell recently that he's going to leave us for the great Southern Hemisphere down Australia, and he would love to go see the weekend before he goes.
0: Okay, so does this mean he would have to take you?
1: Do you know, I'll leave that up to him to decide.
0: Evelyn, that's so lovely. What's his name?
1: Charlie Crowley. Give him a big shout out there.
0: Oh, Charlie Crowley. Well, you're going to do the shouting because I need a Kira Get Me to the Gig to win these tickets for Charlie heading off to Australia.
1: Kira, get me to the gig!
0: Evelyn! Take my breath. You might just be the best sister ever. You've got those tickets to the weekend.
1: That's amazing. He'll be delighted anyway. We'll see who he brings.
0: Can you use them now as a bribe to say you've got to come back when the 12 months is up?
1: Well, we'll see how he's getting on over there. I went away myself, so I won't force him back.
0: Oh, bless. Oh, well, you'll miss him. And this is going to be a memorable weekend for him before he heads off.
1: That's brilliant. Thank you so much.
0: You're so welcome. You're going to be watching the eclipse tonight?
1: I don't have the glasses, but I've been listening to the different ways that I can do it. So I'll either do the selfie mode on the phone or fashion a box or something.
0: I know. You and me out the back now with a colander for washing the veg, trying to watch an eclipse. Yeah. Evelyn, well done.
1: Kira, get me to the gig.
0: Woohoo! I'm going to be in the pod tomorrow afternoon, but I'll have my tickets with me for the weekend. Right now, it's Alex Warren, Fever Dream, Red FM.

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0: rocked up to his first headline gig in Europe with Zara Larsson to escort him onto stage. That is peak behaviour. We expect it from him for EP as well. If you're on the roads this afternoon, Elaine's got an update for us. Particularly if you're around the Wilton area.
1: Hi, Ciara. Just to let you know, there's been a collision between a bus and a car outside the CUH. It's on the it's on the shopping centre side. Okay, thank you. Bye-bye. Have a good day.
0: A nice one for that, Elaine. You too, girl. You can keep them coming into us. 0868 104 106. News at 3 is on the way. Some Amble in there and some Subba Bumba.
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0: It's 3 o'clock. Good afternoon. I'm Lana O'Connor. A man is being treated for a shark bite at Cork University Hospital. The Coast Guard, along with Ballycotton and Yall Oireann Allies, responded to the rescue operation aboard a fishing boat south of Ardmore in Waterford shortly after 4 o'clock yesterday. The man, whose leg was injured in the incident, was airlifted on board the Rescue 117 helicopter to CUH. Olin Walsh, coxswain at Ballycotton Oireann Allies, was among those to respond to the incident.
14: When ourselves and Yall lifeboat arrived on scene, Rescue 117 had already their winch person on the deck of the vessel. They prepared winching operations. Yall lifeboat took up a standby position starboard side of the casualty vessel to give a reference to the helicopter, and we remained behind all units just monitoring.
0: The father of a 16-year-old Cork teenager suffering from Friedreich's ataxia says he must continue fighting to secure a life-saving medicine for his son. It follows the HSE drug group's recommendation against funding the Skyclarys drug, which is available in other European countries. Speaking on the Neil Prendeville Show, Craig Cody from Buttevant, who lost his 13-year-old son Rory to the illness and is now caring for his 16-year-old son with the same condition, says the recommendations were deeply disappointing.
15: That's what the country thinks of us. You know, the people with the money, the government, the HSE, thought the HSE was there to help us, and if they're doing this to a child, like, it's I actually thought it would be passed yesterday. I was positive and believing with the government that, yeah, they're behind us. Maybe their hands are tied. I don't know.
0: Cork University Hospital has taken in over €11 million in car parking income in the last 5 years. Car parking fees from hospitals around the country has risen to just over €73.5 million in that time frame, with CUH, the maternity hospital, and the South Infirmary accounting for €14.5 million of that figure. The data provided to Sinn Féin by the HSC has been labelled as a charge on being sick by the party. Sinn Féin's David Cullinan says the government needs to honour its commitment to reducing charges.
10: The previous health minister, Stephen Donnelly, commissioned a review. That review obviously looked at the issue of hospital car parking charges. It made a series of recommendations, and unfortunately nothing has happened. We then had the programme for government commitment, which sought to reduce hospital car parking charges year on year. In fact, what we've seen is the reverse.
0: Cork City Council says the new road layout at St Luke's Cross, which is part of the Safe Routes to School scheme, will be completed before the school term commences. It comes as parents of children attending schools in the area raised concerns about the changes, which include the removal of the left-hand turn at the church, the reversal of the one-way system on O'Mahony's Avenue, and the removal of parking spaces to make way for zebra crossings. In a statement issued to Red FM News, the council says the changes will create a safer walking environment for children and all pedestrians in the area, and is on foot of calls by residents for a reduction in speed and traffic calming. Events are being held across the city today for this evening's rare partial solar eclipse. Science ambassadors will meet the public between 6 and 8:30 this evening at Blackrock Castle Observatory, Bellsfield and Tremor Valley Park as the moon begins moving across the sun. Head of MTU Blackrock Castle Observatory, Dr. Niall Smith, told Red FM News what we can expect to see this evening.
16: You will see a significant drop in the brightness. It'll almost be nighttime. There'll only be a few percent of the sun actually shining through, and if there's clouds there, that'll even be less. So you might see things like, for example, birds deciding to stop chirping away, go to sleep. We've seen things like cattle start to head for their nighttime shift, wherever that may be. And so you actually get this change in brightness.
0: Finally, ex-Destiny's Child star Kelly Rowland will do a blind audition on The Voice UK as she joins the show as a coach. She'll perform Emotion by the Bee Gees, which she covered with her former band in the early 2000s. And that's the latest news this hour.
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18: Good afternoon, I'm Rory O'Hagan. Mark English has won this afternoon's 800-metre semi-final at the European Athletics Championship. His time of 1 minute 43.49 seconds is a new championship record. That record had stood since 1978. The final will take place tomorrow night. Sophie Becker, meanwhile, has qualified for the women's 400-metre semi-finals tomorrow in a time of 52.28 seconds in her heat. That was a season best time. Elsewhere, Lauren Roy came fourth in round one of the 200 metres. Her time of 23.2 seconds is enough to progress to tonight's semi-finals alongside Rashida Adeleke. Also tonight, Nicola Tutta is in action in the hammer throw final. The Cork woman will be in action from 7:45. Football, and Aston Villa captain John McGinn says they're ready to defy the odds again in tonight's Super Cup clash with European champions Paris Saint-Germain in Salzburg. They ended a 30-year trophy drought with victory over Freiburg in the Europa League final. McGinn says they're keen to show they can mix it with the best in Europe.
19: A lot of people thought we had reached our ceiling a couple of seasons ago, and we proved them wrong. We've still got the same hunger and desire to go and achieve more, and as long as we've got the hunger and desire to do that, the Aston Villa fans can expect as much as possible.
18: Kick-off in Salzburg is at 8 o'clock. Meanwhile, Croke Park will host its first football game since 2009 tonight as Manchester United and Leeds United go head-to-head from 7:30. Four Irish swimmers will be looking to pick up medals at the European Aquatics Championships in Paris this evening. 19-year-old John Short is in the men's 200 metres backstroke final at 20-6. Monomach Sherry's in the women's 100 metres breaststroke final just before 6. Reigning Olympic champion Daniel Whiffen is in the men's 800 metres freestyle final just before 7 o'clock. And Enam Walsh is in the final of the women's 400 metres individual medley. And that's the sport with Simply Suits.
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0: I've never been so concerned about cloud cover, but it looks like there is going to be a little bit of it between 6 and 8 o'clock for the eclipse tonight, but it is staying incredibly warm, around 24 degrees.
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0: Yeah, something that caught us by surprise yesterday was Cristiano Ronaldo tying the knot to George's. So, maybe you fancy a low-key wedding, but maximum budget. 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It is happening on a Friday week. 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The cash machine will randomly pick one of the entries. 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Gang, you have been busy getting ready for this eclipse. You've been sending in your messages. That's coming up. I've got Amber for you after Sonny Federa.
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Pink. It is Walk Me Home. It is Cork's Red FM. Who would role model get in the studio with? It would be a dream collab. We want to see it happen. We'll find out in Celeb Juice in a few minutes. Got Benson Boone for you after Silver Bumper. This is on tonight on Red FM.

0: 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It is Slow It Down.
1: It's Cork Short FM. It is Ciara. If you're on Wilton, there's an incident there between a bus and a car that is causing some delays. Other than that, things seem to be moving all right out there. If there is something you come across, when it's safe to do so, those messages on 0868 104 106. Now, I appreciate you are probably flat out trying to get your bits together for the eclipse. For those of us who knew it was happening, but just didn't do anything about getting any glasses. Ciara's Celeb Juice. I feel like Role Model would have somebody just to hand them right on over to them. He is coming to Ireland soon for Electric Picnic. He's got a brand new album out and he's got kind of a different alter ego. It's Chuck Timely, and one of Chuck Timely's favourites is Olivia Rodrigo. So could a collab be on the cards?
2: You've already said Chuck loves Olivia Rodrigo. Who else does he stan? Who does he have beef with? I don't know who he has beef with. Who else does he stan? I think Olivia is like the only modern day artist that he stans. Everything that inspires him is sort of before the 2000s, but for some reason he just thinks Olivia Rodrigo is like figured out pop music.
3: Do you collab with Olivia?
2: Would Chuck? I'm sure Chuck would get in the studio. I don't think she'd release whatever they did together, but I think they would be in the studio.
1: Oh, that could be class. Olivia, are you listening? That's dream stuff. The Chainsmokers and Kingfisher coming up. Ciara Revens
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1: That is Kingfisher. It is The Sun Will Never Settle. Well, actually, Eddie, let me tell you, there's going to be a little bit of issue with the sun this afternoon from 6 o'clock because we're at the eclipse capital. Well, that's the excitement. Anything that just kind of gives us the smug look at us, we're going to get to see the eclipse. However, some people having to be a little bit more creative when it comes to viewing the eclipse this evening. Amongst them, Kiva and her nanny.
2: Hi, Kira. This is me, Kiva, and my nana, Jer. We made eclipse glasses out of cereal boxes, and you can do if you just look up how to make eclipse glasses out of cereal boxes on YouTube and Google. Bye!
1: See, Kiva, here's the thing. I'm not very creative. I mean, when it came to art, I was at the back of the class. Not very good, like you, Kiva, and your nana, Jer. That is cool. For those of you who have been doing a bit of make and do this afternoon, you can send me in your voice notes like Kiva did. 0868 104 106. If you are heading to Blackrock Castle Observatory, Tremor Valley Park or Bells Field for the special events that are happening tonight for the eclipse, let me know. What are the deets? Have you got your glasses? Tyler on the way. Here's Cat's Eye. This is Animal on Red FM.

0: That is Tyla. It is Water. It is Cork's Red FM. Before that, I played you new music. I played you Animal from Cat's Eye. And Jasmine says, Abby approves of the song choice, Kira. Biggest fan ever. She's got all the dance moves, lads. That is absolutely rocking it. How's the prep going, gang, for the eclipse? I've just been down. I have done the sky survey. Can see no clouds in Bishopstown. This is a good sign. The clearer the sky, the better the situation. There are lots of events happening in the city. Blackrock Castle Observatory, Tremor Valley Park, Bells Field. But as well as that, Cork and Fork is kicking off today. And they have got the long table that is happening on McCurtain Street. And it is happening during the eclipse. And that, I mean, that's iconic anyway. It is one of the most successful food festivals in all of Europe. And tonight they're going to be part of a little bit of history, a once in a lifetime opportunity. So if you're heading along to that, lads, I want all of the inside deets. Stella Lefty coming up for you here on Red FM.
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That is Million Dollar Bill. It is Cork's Red FM. It is Kira. Cork to Fork kicking off today. Cork City, like literally one big food festival for 5 days. There's 150 events. 80 of them are free. There's demos, there's workshops, and there's loads of long table dinners and 40 unique dining events happening. If you're wondering why you can't go up or down McCurtain Street, is because they are decking the place out with the long table. That is happening this evening, and it's all going on while the eclipse is on. If you're going to any of those events, watch out for the Red Patrollers. Got some Alesso on the way. Right now, it's Ed Sheeran, Azizam on Red FM.

0: is Alesso. It is Heroes. 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
1: Colm O'Sullivan is going to be with you next on the home run, right? The top six at six is happening as the eclipse kicks off. Have your say. Have you got your favourite sunshine songs, maybe? Something celestial that you want to see happening in the top six at six? Well, you can vote. You can send them in on WhatsApp, on Instagram, and call the songs that will soundtrack the eclipse here in Cork this afternoon. Whatever you're doing for it, enjoy it. Have an absolute blast. I'm with you tomorrow from midday from the pod in Mahon Point from the Farmers Market. And I will have my tickets for the weekend with Kira. Get me to the gig.
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12: It's 4 o'clock. Good afternoon. I'm Lana O'Connor. A man is being treated for a shark bite at Cork University Hospital. The Coast Guard, along with Ballycotton and Yall Ornellais, responded to the rescue operation aboard a fishing boat south of Ardmore in Waterford shortly after 4 o'clock yesterday. The man whose leg was injured in the incident was airlifted on board the Rescue 117 helicopter to CUH. Olin Walsh, coxswain at Ballycotton Ornellais, was among those to respond to the incident.
13: When ourselves and Yall lifeboat arrived on scene, Rescue 117 had already their winch person on the deck of the vessel. They prepared winching operations. Yall lifeboat took up a standby position starboard side of the casualty vessel to give a reference to the helicopter, and we remained behind all units just monitoring.
12: The father of a 16-year-old Cork teen suffering from Friedreich's ataxia says he must continue fighting to secure life-saving medicine for his son. It follows the HSE drug group's recommendation against funding the Skyclarys drug, which is available in other European countries. Speaking on the Neil Prendible show, Craig Cody from Buttevant, who lost his 13-year-old son Rory to the illness and is now caring for his 16-year-old son with the condition, says the recommendations were deeply disappointing.
14: That's what the country thinks of us. You know, the people with the money, the government, the agency, thought the agency was there to help us, and if they're doing this to a child, like, I actually thought it would be passed yesterday. I was positive and believing with the government that they're behind us. Maybe their hands are tied. I don't know.
12: Cork City Council says the new road layout at St Luke's Cross, which is part of the Safe Routes to School scheme, will be complete before the school term commences. It comes as parents of children attending schools in the area raise concerns about the changes, which include the removal of the left-hand turn at the church, the reversal of the one-way system on O'Mahony's Avenue, and the removal of parking spaces to make way for zebra crossings. In a statement issued to Red FM News, the council says the changes will create a safer walking environment for children and all pedestrians in the area, and is on foot of calls by residents for a reduction in speed and traffic calming. Events are being held across the city today for this evening's rare partial solar eclipse. Science ambassadors will meet the public between 6 and half 8 this evening at Blackrock Castle Observatory, Bellsfield and Tremor Valley Park as the moon begins moving across the sun. Head of MTU Blackrock Castle Observatory, Dr. Niall Smith, told Red FM News what we can expect to see this evening.
15: You will see a significant drop in the brightness. It'll almost be nighttime. There'll only be a few percent of the sun actually shining through, and if there's clouds there, that'll even be less. So you might see things like, for example, birds deciding to stop chirping away, go to sleep. We've seen things like cattle start to head for their nighttime shift, wherever that may be. And so you actually get this change in brightness.
12: The trailer for the Tale of Two Cities series has been released. The Charles Dickens adaptation follows the story of Dr. Manette, who's released from an 18-year imprisonment in the Bastille, and his daughter Lucy, whom he'd never met. The four-part MGM Plus series stars Game of Thrones actor Kit Harington and premieres on September 6th. And that's the latest news this hour.
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19: Good afternoon, I'm Rory O'Hagan. Mark English has won this afternoon's 800 metre semi-final at the European Athletics Championship. His time of 1 minute 43.49 seconds is a new championship record. That record had stood since 1978. The final will take place tomorrow night. Sophie Becker, meanwhile, has qualified for the women's 400-metre semi-finals tomorrow in a time of 52.28 seconds in her heat. That was a season best time. Elsewhere, Lauren Roy came fourth in round one of the 200 metres. Her time of 23.2 seconds is enough to progress to tonight's semi-finals alongside Rashida Adeleke. Also tonight, Nicola Tuttle is in action in the hammer throw final. The Cork woman will be in action from 7:45. Football, and Aston Villa captain John McGinn says they're ready to defy the odds again in tonight's Super Cup clash with European champions Paris Saint-Germain in Salzburg. They ended a 30-year trophy drought with victory over Freiburg in the Europa League final. McGinn says they're keen to show they can mix it with the best in Europe.
20: A lot of people thought we had reached our ceiling a couple of seasons ago, and we proved them wrong. We've still got the same hunger and desire to go and achieve more, and as long as we've got the hunger and desire to do that, the Aston Villa fans can expect as much as possible.
19: Kickoff in Salzburg is at 8 o'clock. Meanwhile, Croke Park will host its first football game since 2009 tonight as Manchester United and Leeds United go head-to-head from 7:30. Four Irish swimmers will be looking to pick up medals at the European Aquatics Championships in Paris this evening. 19-year-old John Short is in the men's 200 metres backstroke final at 20-6. Mona McSherry is in the women's 100 metres breaststroke final just before 6. Reigning Olympic champion Daniel Whiffen is in the men's 800 metres freestyle final just before 7 o'clock. And Enam Walsh is in the final of the women's 400 metres individual medley. And that's the sport with Simply Suits.
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21: Beautiful evening in Cork, dry, bright, plenty sunshine. Obviously that sun will disappear for about an hour later with the solar eclipse around 7 o'clock. But for now, dry, bright, loads of sunshine. Very warm. Temperatures about 22 to 24 degrees. The outlook for the rest of the week, pretty good. Tomorrow, some nice sunny spells again. Friday, a little bit cloudier, but some sunshine. And Saturday and Sunday, looking pretty good.
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21: 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Yeah. Well, hello, hello. It's Cullen with you on the home run. New music on the way from YouGel. We'll kick it off now with Bruno Mars.
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2: I feel my head toss. Check my nails. Baby, how you feeling?

Lizzo, feeling good as hell on Cork's Red FM. It's Colm with you on the home run for Wednesday evening. It is Eclipse Wednesday, lads. The eclipse is happening in Cork a little bit later on. More on that coming up for you in just a little while. Got some Noah Can on the way right after this from Clean Bandit and Jess Glynn. 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

0: Noah Kahan, that stick season on Cork's Red FM. It's the home run. Good evening. I'm Colm O'Sullivan. What is the crack, my friends? You can get in touch with us on the show, as always, 086 8104 106. And lots of you are doing just that, including Kelly, who has sent me a picture of the traffic on the N40 at the moment. Kelly says a car broken down just before Toker Slip Road. So that is causing quite a few delays there at the moment. Busy heading. That is towards the tunnel on the Toker Slip Road, backed up towards Wilton there as things stand. Jack in touch as well. Jack says, Colm, we've been trying everywhere today to no success. Where in Cork could we get these solar eclipse glasses? That's the question everyone's asking, isn't it? Does anybody know? They're going to be handing them out at the various public viewings that are on around Cork this evening. There's quite a few of them. I'll tell you about them in just a few minutes. But if you're watching from your back garden, you're not supposed to, like, actually it's very much advised against staring directly at the solar eclipse. It'll blind you, it'll damage your eyes and so on. So don't do that. Get some solar eclipse glasses if you can get your hands on them. Normal in Town was mentioned yesterday. I'm assuming they're sold out by now. But anybody else have any other suggestions? Get them in. 086 8104 106. I have all the details you need on the way in just a few minutes for where are the best spots to watch the solar eclipse in Cork and all the times and so on in just a few minutes. We'll play some Ariana Grande, brand new tune from Jazzy on the way, and Calvin Harris too.
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0: Well, as we heard, a car broken down on the N40 heading west, heading eastbound at the moment, actually, just by the Toker Slip Road. It's causing delays back to the flyover there at Wilton. Then further on, heading eastbound towards the tunnel, backed up from the tunnel right back nearly to the Kinsale Road flyover. Cars Hill, pretty heavy this evening in both directions. Busy, busy down towards Carrigaline, and busy as well in towards the city. Tivoli Dual Carriageway moving a bit slow inbound. North Ring Road is heavy from Ballyvillan up to Mayfield City Centre. You're looking at delays around Albert Street, Albert Road, coming in towards the Elysian on the South City Link, and busy on the quays around Merchants Quay, Lavitz Quay and Camden Quay. That is your traffic for now with Deluxe Bathrooms and Tiling Solutions.
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Ariana Grande, Hate That I Made You Love Me on Cork's Red FM. She has featured quite a bit in the last couple of weeks in the top six at six. We'll be doing that again tonight. Red FM's top six at six, just after 6 o'clock. The biggest songs of the day in Cork. And then, just after that, it'll be eclipse time. The solar eclipse, lads. This is the first kind of proper one since 1999. And we won't see the likes of this again. Possibly in any of our lifetimes. It's going to be at least 2090. So like, what's that? 54 years away, is it? It's, or a little bit more, is it? 64 years away. Yeah, that's a long, long time. So the solar eclipse, it happens tonight. And there are a number of public viewings around Cork this evening. So get yourselves to one of these if you can, because this is going to be the best spots to watch it. The sun is going to be shining until it's blocked by the moon. That's what's going to be happening. Bellsfield, I think Bellsfield is the one. Our Red Patrollers will be at Bellsfield this evening as well. And all of the locations for the public viewings, they're going to give out some of those solar eclipse glasses as well. Also, Blackrock Castle Observatory, another good spot to watch it. Tremor Valley Park as well. And all of those three in the city are taking place from 6 p.m. to 8:30 p.m. And there's also a viewing event down in Ballycotton this evening as well, in Sea Church. So the solar eclipse, it'll kind of start getting underway at about 6:15, reaching maximum darkness at 7:13 and ending completely at 8:08. So it's possibly a once-in-a-lifetime thing for you. Don't know if we'll be around, lads, at 2090. Will we get to see the next one? But get out there and see it tonight. It's a beautiful evening. And if you are going to one of the viewings, let us know. Drop us a message or a voice note right now. Here's Jazzy, brand new music. 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

0: Mark Ronson, Amy Winehouse, that's Valerie on Cork's Red FM. It's Cullum on the home run. So the solar eclipse tonight. It's our last chance to get to see one of these lads, like until 2090. 2090 is the next one. So it's going to be a long, long time. Brian, in touch.
1: 2090, Cullum, bye. That's the next time United are going to win the league, I'd say.
0: Nice one, Brian. Let's see if United just win against Leeds tonight in the preseason friendly first, and then we can worry about not winning a league to 2090. I have a good feeling about this here. You never know. Speaking of that match at Dublin, United and Leeds, that is going to be in the middle of the solar eclipse tonight. So anybody at that match, they'll be getting to view the eclipse as well. They'll need the floodlights on early at Croke Park. And also, the long table dinner is on in Cork this evening as part of the Cork on a Fork Festival, which is up and running. And the long table dinner is on tonight in McCurtain Street. So McCurtain Street is closed because everybody's sitting down having dinner on what is going to be a lovely evening. But the solar eclipse, it's going to get a little bit dark for them in the middle of the dinner as well to this evening. So yeah, a lot of stuff going on. Also, Elaine and her daughter, Ava, they're going to Blackrock Castle tonight to watch the eclipse. And Erica doesn't think she's going to get to see it in West Cork.
2: Hi, Cullum. I thought they forgot to tell the sun to come back to West Cork so you could see the eclipse. It's not going to happen for us, unfortunately. Enjoy the view from Cork.
0: Yeah, we will. A little bit cloudy, I'm looking out the window as well here at this stage, but hopefully a bit of sunshine. Hopefully we'll get a full view from those three brilliant viewing points: Bells Field, Tremor Valley Park and Blackrock Castle Observatory. If you're going watching the eclipse tonight, 086 8104 106, let us know. Nobody can find the glasses, lads. Johnny was in Normal looking for them after our recommendations. They're all gone. So if anybody knows where they are handing them out for free at the viewings. On the way, we'll play some Sagala, new tune from Charlie XCX, and we'll check traffic.
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0: Okay, very busy now on the N40 South Ring. It's backed up from the tunnel all the way back now to the Kinsale Road flyover, and just a bit busy at the moment westbound as well, just from Bloomfield up to Douglas as things stand there. A little bit busy on Carras Hill in towards the city. It's heavy on the Tivoli Dual Carriageway building inbound and outbound there. City centre all around the Elysian area moving slowly. Delays on Washington Street, Grand Parade. Busy on the Keys, Patrick's Quay onto Camden Quay and Merchants Quay and Lavitt's Quay moving slowly as well. McCurtain Street is closed this evening. That is for the long table dinner for the Cork on a Fork Festival. And then elsewhere, busy on Wilson Road and coming down Airport Hill as well. That is your traffic for now with Deluxe Bathrooms and Tiling Solutions.
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0: I like the way you kiss me, Artemis on Red FM. So more on the solar eclipse. I think I have the best spot to watch it. If you're lucky enough, like, to be getting on a plane tonight. more on that in a few minutes on the solar eclipse. Also, Cork and a Fork is getting into full swing. We'll be chatting about that as well. And we got €311,000 in the cash machine. Give you a chance to win that in 10 minutes. We'll play some MK, Gracie Abrams, and The Weeknd all on the way as well.
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2: Good evening, I'm Tina Gates. A man's been taken to Cork University Hospital after being bitten by a shark off the coast of West Waterford. The Coast Guard, along with Ballycotton and Yall Oranaly, responded to the rescue operation aboard a fishing boat south of Ardmore shortly after 4 o'clock yesterday. The man, whose leg was injured in the incident, was taken to hospital with the help of the Rescue 117 helicopter. No one else on board required assistance. A Cork father who lost his teenage son to Friedreich's ataxia says a more proactive approach is needed from the HSE ahead of its final decision for funding a treatment for the condition. The HSE Drugs Group has recommended against funding Skyclarys as the price of the treatment is higher than what's considered cost-effective in Ireland, but it will meet again on August 25th for final deliberations. Speaking on the Neil Prendeville show, Craig Cody, who's fighting for access to the drug for his other son, 16-year-old Paddy, says his quality of life is deteriorating all the time.
3: His speech will eventually go, and that could be within 6 months, a year. Nobody knows. He can no longer write, as I was saying, so he can only walk 10 to 15 minutes. He could be in a home when he's 30, be looked after, or he mightn't be with us. Every day there's just a leaf falling off him, and unfortunately the leaf is not growing.
2: Astronomers are appealing to the public to be safe while watching the rare solar eclipse this evening and not look directly at the sun. Free public activities are taking place at Blackrock Castle Observatory, Bellsfield and Tremor Valley Park as the moon begins moving across the sun. Speaking to Red FM News, head of MTU Blackrock Castle Observatory, Dr. Niall Smith, has this advice.
4: If you're going to watch the eclipse, watch it safely. So either use a proper pair of eclipse sunglasses and they'll have an ISO accreditation on them. Do not use things like welder's glasses or your polarized sunglasses or anything else. Alternatively, you can use a hole in a piece of card and project the sun from that hole onto another piece of paper, and that is completely safe.
2: Ishka Aaron says a decision on whether to extend or end the hosepipe ban will be made in the coming weeks. The nationwide water conservation order currently remains in effect until the 26th of August. A status yellow warning for high temperatures is in effect in 13 counties in the Midlands and East. And Mairead Conlon from Ishka Aaron has this advice.
5: We are continuing to ask our customers to adhere to the water conservation order, to reduce any non-essential water use, to leave their hose in the shed and to be mindful of their water usage. We're currently going into a yellow warning for Leinster and parts of Tipperary, and during periods of high temperature we do see increased water usage, so we are asking our customers to be mindful of their water use and to avoid any non-essential use of water.
2: Hundreds of guests will dine out on McCurtain Street in the city this evening. The street's fully closed to traffic for the opening night of Cork and a Fork Fest, which will begin with the Victorian Quarter shared table, which will seat over 450 people. Mary Houlihan from Fáilte Ireland says chefs have curated a four-course menu for guests.
6: Tonight, very exciting, the shared table event, which is a collaboration of all the chefs on McCurtain Street have come together and created a wonderful menu of various dishes showcasing Cork's produce.
2: And that's the latest news this hour.
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2: Sport and in athletics, Mark English won this afternoon's 800 metres semi-final at the European Athletics Championships in a record time of 1 minute and 43.49 seconds, and now comes in tomorrow's final. Sophie Beckers secured a place in tomorrow's women's 400 metre semi-finals with a time of 52.28 seconds. Lauren Roy and Rashida Adeleke will both be involved in this evening's 200 metre semi-finals. The hammer throw final featuring Ireland's Nicola Tuttle gets underway at 7:45. In swimming, Ellen Walsh is through to tonight's final at the European Aquatics Championships in Paris. Jack Kelly's in the men's 200 metres breaststroke semi-finals, joining Irish teammate Owen Corby as they both go in search of a place in the final. Danielle Hill is also through to the women's 50 metres backstroke semi-finals. John Short's in the men's 200 metres backstroke final tonight. Mona McSharry's in the women's 100 metres breaststroke final. And Daniel Whiffen can add to his Olympic gold in the men's 800 metres freestyle. And that's the sport with Simply Suits.
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9: Heavy on the N40, still backed up all the way from the tunnel right back to the Kinsale Road flyover heading eastbound. Cars Hill is busy down towards Bloomfield as well. Airport Hill moving slowly too. Tivoli Dual Carriageway a little bit busy, but it is easing there. City Centre then pretty hectic all over the place. George's Quay, South Mall, Grand Parade, all really, really busy. Coming in the South City Link building in towards the Elysium, then Albert Street, Albert Road, and all around that area pretty heavy. Merchants Quay, Lavitz Quay, and Camden Quay really busy. Queue of traffic down Summerhill North, and bear in mind McCurtain Street is closed this evening because of the long table dinner for the Cork on a Fork Festival. That is your traffic for now with Deluxe Bathrooms and Tiling Solutions.
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9: Nice evening in Cork. If you're going to watch the solar eclipse tonight, wherever you're watching it, dry, bright, good spells of sunshine for the evening, and pretty warm right now. Temperatures at the moment 21 to 24 degrees.
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9: what an amount of money we are going to be giving away on Friday week. It is another record breaker, €311,000. 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
10: Yeah.
9: Evening, it's Cullum on the home run. More on the eclipse, more on Cork and a Fork on the way as well. Role Model coming up after MK.
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0: Role Model, High Hopes on Red FM. It is the Home Run. I'm Colm O'Sullivan. Good evening. Happy Eclipse Day, everybody. 13 minutes past 7. That is going to be the peak moment of darkness for the eclipse tonight. Public viewings at Bell's Field, which I think is the winner of a spot to go and watch it this evening. Also, Blackrock Castle Observatory and also Tremor Valley Park this evening as well. And we are told there'll be some solar eclipse glasses, probably a very limited number, handed out at some of those events as well. They're taking place from 6 till 8:30 this evening for the eclipse. A bit of sunshine out there, a bit of cloud as well at the moment. Hopefully the cloud clears so we get a proper view of this later on. The cloud could have put a bit of a dampener on things. Away though, the last time, right? The last time there was a big solar eclipse like this was 1999. And there were some clever people who put on a special eclipse flight for some wealthy people, some politicians, some astronomers, and RTE News reported on it back in 1999. They went up in the sky to get the best view of the solar eclipse.
1: Site BAC 111, destination somewhere over the Atlantic. Among the passengers, a smattering of high-flying politicians and some amateur astronomers entertaining the group as we flew south towards West Cork. Above the clouds and the blue skies augured well for the last solar spectacle of this millennium.
2: If you are going to catch an eclipse, what better way to do it than cruising at 26,000 feet over the Atlantic, 90 miles southwest of the Fastnet.
0: Like, if you're on one of the flights out of Cork this evening, if you're on your way to the airport now for any of the flights kind of between 6 and 7, you'll be in the sky just flying out of Cork when the eclipse is happening. There's a flight to Malaga, 25 past 6. There's one to Seville at 6:30. There's one to Bristol at 6:30 as well. So is anybody going on any of those flights? You will have the best view in Cork. Drop us a WhatsApp right now if you are, 086 8104 106, or if you're going watching any of the viewings in Cork this evening, if you're going to Bell's Field or anywhere like that, drop us a message as well. And get out there and enjoy it, make the most of it. Hopefully the sun comes back out. It's not the only thing on in Cork tonight. Cork and a Fork on as well. More on that coming up. Here's Gracie Abrams. Hello.

0: The Weeknd, Blinding Lights on Red FM. Kian seems to know what he's talking about here, but Kian says, Colm, any of the flights leaving Cork this evening will be heading away from the sun. The best chance of actually seeing the eclipse on a plane is coming in an approach to Cork. So anyone flying into Cork this evening, maybe they'll see the best view. But like, you never know. Like, if you look out, depending on what side of the plane you're sitting on, you could get an amazing, amazing view of the solar eclipse tonight. But you should get an amazing view at Bells Field and Tramore Valley Park and Blackrock Castle Observatory as well, as long as the clouds disappear. That's what we need to happen. Cork and a Fork Festival swinging into action as well, and a big, big event on McCurtain Street this evening. This is fantastic every year. It's the Long Table Dinner, the VQ Shared Table Dinner on McCurtain Street. They have one big, long table with a couple of hundred people sitting down having dinner. This got rained off last year and they had to have it in the Metropole, but it's going ahead on the street this year. McCurtain Street is closed as a result tonight, and you have a few hundred people there, all local produce from all the restaurants and so on McCurtain Street, the likes of Isaac's Restaurant and Thompson's and the Glass Curtain and Green's and the Metropole, Son of a Bun, so on and so forth. And that's going on tonight. And then a brilliant festival for Cork and a Fork right across the weekend. It's going to be amazing. There's so much stuff happening. There's food trails, there's demos and workshops, there's loads of different dining experiences in venues and locations all over the city over the next few days, right through till Sunday. And the big market, it was on Emmett Place last year, it's moved this year. The Cork and a Fork Markets, an open street event. It's going to be on South Main Street and Tucky Street over the weekend. There'll be loads of stalls, there'll be live music, there'll be street theatre and loads of beautiful local food from loads of different local food producers around Cork as well, and lots of cooking demos and so on as well, stretching onto Grand Parade, South Main Street, Tucky Street, all around there for Cork on a Fork. It's going to be class. Get out and enjoy it over the weekend. On the way, going to play you some Adam Port, Taylor Swift and Beyonce, all coming up.
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0: It's busy, busy on the N40, backed up from the tunnel right back now to the Kinsale Road flyover. Cars Hill is heavy if you're coming down towards the city direction, towards Bloomfield. Likewise, Airport Hill, pretty busy now. South City Link has delays inbound and outbound at the moment. City Centre is chock-a-block everywhere. As we mentioned, McCurtain Street currently closed for the long table dinner for Cork and a Fork Festival, and very busy on the quays around Merchants Quay, Lavitt's Quay, then Camden Quay as a result. Busy coming into town from Blackpool as well. South Terrace onto George's Quay, very slow. Grand Parade, South Mall, really busy. Heavy around the Elysian. Big queue of traffic out Western Road and busy on Wilson Road. That is your traffic for now with Deluxe Bathrooms and Tiling Solutions.
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0: Well, it's going to be a nice evening in Cork, but it's after getting a bit cloudy, which is not ideal for the eclipse. A mix of cloud and sunshine for the evening. Hopefully the cloud clears, a bit of sunshine later on for that. Pretty warm nonetheless. Temperatures right now of 21 to 23 degrees. Love it. Right now, it is 5:31. 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
3: Red FM. Good evening, I'm Tina Gates. A man's been airlifted to Cork University Hospital after being bitten by a shark on a boat off the coast of West Waterford yesterday. The Coast Guard, along with Ballycotton and Youghal, Oranelagh, responded. Astronomers are appealing to the public to be safe while watching the rare solar eclipse this evening and not look directly at the sun. A Cork father who lost his teenage son to Friedreich's ataxia says a more proactive approach is needed from the HSE ahead of its final decision for funding a treatment for the condition. They'll be meeting again on August 25th. Hundreds of guests will dine out on McCurtain Street in the city this evening for the start of Cork on a Fork Fest. And the organisers of the Eurovision Song Contest have said they've changed the rules for 2027, so the winning broadcaster will automatically be ineligible to host the competition if their state's involved in an armed conflict or sensitive geopolitical situation. And that's the news for now.
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Beyonce, Single Ladies on Red FM. It's Colm on the home run. You can get in touch with us 086 8104 106. Hi Colm, shout out to the Doolin family travelling home from Athlone after a few days holidays. We hope Charlie, Farah and April had a great time, and happy 7th birthday to April. That's from Mum and Dad. Getting in touch, they're in the car on the way down from their little halls in Athlone. Hope you had a great time guys, and the weather was decent as well. Keep those coming, 086 8104 106. Now we were talking about like things people do wrong yesterday that really drive you mad, and that, you know, that just really annoy you. And one of the things we were saying was, I saw this in London last week, people queuing single file in a pub to order a drink. Like, that's not how we do things, lads. You got to go up to the bar and order your drink normally. Like, not, there's no queuing involved. So actually, Lad Bible have put together a list of pub etiquette, rules for the pub, okay? So these are some of the rules. One of them is no queuing at the bar. There you go. No queuing at the bar. Don't even think about it. And if you do see people queuing at the bar in any pub, walk past them. Go up to the bar and order your drink like a normal person. Right of way to people carrying pints. Anybody carrying like 3 or 4 pints, you got to move out of the way. Sorry, lads. Sorry. Well, you got to move. Yeah, leave them through right away to people carrying pints. Any bar snacks must be shared. You know this, lads. If you're in the pub, you get a bag of potatoes, you get a bag of bacon fries, whatever. You got to kind of open them out and everybody can pick at them. That's how it works. That's how it works for the pub. No skipping around. Obvious one. Don't skip the round. No half pints. I don't know. If you need to have a half pint, do have one. But that is one of the rules they've put here. And no ordering Guinness last on a round. If you're a bar staff, I'd say that drives you mad. If somebody orders the full round, then orders the Guinness, and then you got to wait for the Guinness. Doesn't make any sense. Anything else we can add to that? Let us know on WhatsApp right now. Here's Dermot Kennedy on Red FM.

0: Dermot Kennedy on Cork's Red FM. It's Cullum on the home run on Eclipse Wednesday evening. I don't know about the clouds out there, lads. I don't know how that's going to work. But Alan says, Cullum, we're on the way to Bellsfield at the moment with my two very young amateur astronomers, my son Jack and my daughter Quiva, who are very, very excited for the solar eclipse this evening. A lot of people are very, very excited for it. I'm just hoping the clouds disappear. It was beautiful. It was perfect conditions about an hour ago for it. Now all of a sudden it's a bit cloudy. Fingers crossed, we've still got plenty of time to go. It is going to be peak darkness for the eclipse at 13 minutes past 7, and it all kind of gets going from around 6:30 onwards this evening. Should be good. It's a once in a lifetime thing. It's not happening again till 2090. And not the only thing happening around Cork tonight. Cork on a Fork, the big food festival in full swing as well. The long table dinner on McCurtain Street that I was talking about a little while ago. Have a look at our Instagram right now, Cork's Red FM on Instagram, and you can see the massive long table that everybody's going to be having dinner on McCurtain Street this evening. Got some old school Robbie Williams on the way for you. Mabel coming up and we'll check traffic.
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0: An accident on the Tivoli dual carriageway. Very busy inbound there at Tivoli at the moment. It's heavy on the N40 as well. Really busy this evening. Backed up all the way from the tunnel right back now beyond the Kinsale Road flyover. An accident around the Elysian causing delays now at the moment as well. It's busy heading into town there on the South City Link. And then chock-a-block all over the city centre. McCurtain Street is closed this evening. The long table dinner for the Cork and a Fork Festival. As a result, busy all over the place. Heavy around the Elysian. Heavy on Washington Street, Grand Parade, South Mall, George's Quay, all moving slowly and busy as well on Merchants Quay and Lavitt's Quay. That is your traffic for now with Deluxe Bathrooms and Tiling Solutions.
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0: Robbie, rock DJ on Red FM. Orla says, where is the sun gone? It was boiling hot earlier and she's down in Carrigaline. There's no sunshine. She sent me a picture. It is cloudy as hell down there. Not a cloud in the sky in Yall, Cullum, says Tracy. Yall would be a great place to see the eclipse tonight. Yeah, there's some views there across the harbour in Yall, wouldn't you? Looking good, says Michael, who's listening in Galway, in Connemara, and he has sent me the beautiful sunshine up in Galway at the moment as well. So, yeah. Still cloudy outside here. We're hoping that clears by 7:15 for the full eclipse. 97% coverage this evening of the eclipse, I think. So, yeah, we'll go live to Bell's Field a little bit later on to our Red Patrollers from the viewing point there. But coming up, we have got the biggest songs of the day in Cork, the top six at six on the way.
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15: Good evening, I'm Tina Gates. A man's being treated in hospital after he was bitten by a shark while fishing on board a boat off the coast of Waterford, south of Ardmore, at around 4:15 yesterday afternoon. The Coast Guard responded to the operation, as did Ballycotton and Yall Oranelei. The man suffered a leg injury in the incident. 4 other people were on board, but no other injuries have been reported. Olin Walsh, the coxswain at Ballycotton Oranelei, says it's not a common call-out for them.
16: We were tasked at just before 4:20 to reports of a person with a shark bite on board a fishing vessel off Ardmore Head. No, it certainly wouldn't be a normal call. We had very little information ourselves, and Rescue 117 were tasked initially.
15: A Cork father who lost his teenage son to Friedreich's ataxia says a more proactive approach is needed from the HSE ahead of its final decision for funding a treatment for the condition on August 25th. Speaking on the Neil Prendeville show, Craig Cody, who's fighting for access to Sky Claris for his other son, 16-year-old Paddy, says his quality of life is deteriorating all the time.
17: His speech will eventually go, and that could be within 6 months, a year. Nobody knows. He can no longer write, as I was saying, so he can only walk 10 to 15 minutes. He could be in a home when he's 30, be looked after, or he might be with us. Every day there's just a leaf falling off him, and unfortunately the little leaf is not growing.
15: The organisers of the Eurovision Song Contest have said they've changed the rules for 2027 so that the winning broadcaster will automatically be ineligible to host the competition if their state is involved in an armed conflict or sensitive geopolitical situation. Astronomers are appealing to the public to be safe while watching the rare solar eclipse this evening and not look directly at the sun. Free public activities are taking place at Blackrock Castle Observatory, Bellsfield and Tremore Valley Park as the moon moves across the sun. Speaking to Red FM News, head of MTU Blackrock Castle Observatory, Dr. Niall Smith, has this advice.
18: If you're going to watch the eclipse, watch it safely. So either use a proper pair of eclipse sunglasses, and they'll have an ISO accreditation on them. Do not use things like welder's glasses or your polarized sunglasses or anything else. Alternatively, you can use a hole in a piece of card and project the sun from that hole onto another piece of paper, and that is completely safe.
15: Ishka Aaron says a decision on whether to extend or end the hosepipe ban will be made in the coming weeks. The nationwide water conservation order currently remains in effect until the 26th of August. A status yellow warning for high temperatures is currently in effect in 13 counties in the Midlands and East. Marie Conlon from Ishka Aaron has this advice.
19: We are continuing to ask our customers to adhere to the water conservation order, to reduce any non-essential water use, to leave their hose in the shed, and to mindful of their water usage. We're currently going into a yellow warning for Leinster and parts of Tipperary, and during periods of high temperature we do see increased water usage, so we are asking our customers to be mindful of their water use and to avoid any non-essential use of water.
15: And hundreds of guests are dining out on McCurtain Street in the city this evening. The street is fully closed to traffic for the opening night of Cork on a Fork Fest, which will begin with the Victorian Quarter shared table, which will seat over 450 people. And that's the latest news this hour.
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15: Sport and in athletics, Mark English won this afternoon's 800 metre semi-final at the European Athletics Championships in a record time of 1 minute and 43.49 seconds, and now comes in tomorrow's final. Sophie Becker secured a place in tomorrow's women's 400 metre semi-finals with a time of 52.28 seconds. Lauren Roy and Rashida Adeleke will both be involved in this evening's 200 metre semi-finals. The hammer throw final featuring Ireland's Nicola Tuttle gets underway at 7:45. In swimming, Ellen Walsh is through to tonight's final at the European Aquatics Championships in Paris. Jack Kelly's in the men's 200 metres breaststroke semi-finals, joining Irish teammate Owen Corby as they both go in search of a place in the final. Danielle Hill is also through to the women's 50 metres backstroke semi-finals. John Short's in the men's 200 metres backstroke final tonight. Mona McSharry's in the women's 100 metres breaststroke final. And Daniel Whiffen can add to his Olympic gold in the men's 800 metres freestyle. And that's the sport with Simply Suits.
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0: Still very heavy on the N40 South Ring. Traffic backed up from the tunnel right back towards the Kinsale Road flyover. It's busy out of town now on the South City Link towards the Kinsale Road roundabout as well. City Centre delays all around the Elysian. It's heavy on South Terrace onto George's Quay. Grand Parade, Washington Street, pretty busy. The Quays are very busy. Merchants Quay, Lavitt's Quay in particular, Camden Quay as well. And all around that area, McCurtain Street is closed this evening. That's because of the long table dinner for the Cork and a Fork Festival. And down Summerhill North, big queue of traffic as well. Western Road and Wilton Road still busy too. That is your traffic for now with Deluxe Bathrooms and Tiling Solutions.
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0: Nice evening. Getting a bit cloudy for my liking with the eclipse coming up in just over an hour's time. But will be a mix of cloud and sunny spells for the evening, depending on where you are in Cork. Pretty warm nonetheless. Temperatures of 21 to 23 degrees.
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0: Yeah, it's Cullum. We are counting down the biggest songs of the day in Cork. You have been voting for some Eclipse kind of songs. You want some Eclipse vibes. What about Steal My Sunshine at number 6? I think that works.
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0: Cat's Eye Animal in at number four, brand new from Cat's Eye on our top six at six tonight. We're counting down the biggest songs of the day in Cork. Before that, one of the massive tunes of the summer at number five, Shakira and Burna Boy. It was the theme song for the World Cup, Die Die. And kicking us off at number six, perfect for the evening that is in it, Steal My Sunshine, which the moon is going to do to us later, isn't it? With the eclipse that's happening. Is it still cloudy? It's still cloudy outside, lads. Yeah. We were saying eclipse songs in the top six at six tonight. Johnny has a few ideas.
1: Eclipse songs, Colm. What about You Saw the Whole of the Moon? Or Elton John. Don't let the sun go down on me.
0: Nice one, Johnny. Not quite Elton John, but we do have something moon related. At number three, Walk the Moon, Shut Up and Dance on Red FM's Top 6 at 6. Oh, don't you-

0: In at number two on our top six at six tonight, brand new from Gracie Abrams, that is Look at My Life.
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0: I'm loving the kind of solar eclipse themed some of the songs of the top six at six tonight that you've been voting for. In at number six, kicking us off, like the perfect song for the evening that's in it with the solar eclipse, Len and Steal My Sunshine, ideal. At number five, Shakira and Burna Boy, big, big summer tune, that's Die Die. Number four, brand new from Cat's Eye with Animal, another kind of eclipse related one, Walk the Moon with Shut Up and Dance, in at number three. Number two, as you just heard, Gracie Abrams. And at number one tonight, No Change at the top, and it's kind of eclipse related as well, Moving to the Sun, You Girl.
3: Tonight's number one.

0: Second night in a row, number one, Moving to the Sun on Cork's Red FM. Alison says, Colm, I am loving the eclipse vibes on the top six at six this evening. Also, got to say hi to Owen and to Michelle, who are on the way to Blackrock Castle this evening to watch the solar eclipse as well. Three venues around Cork: Bellsfield, Blackrock Castle, Tremor Valley Park. That's where the viewing parties are for the eclipse. Still cloudy, is that? I'm looking out, trying to look out here. Yeah, still cloudy, unfortunately. But hopefully that does clear. We've got about 45 minutes or so until peak darkness in the solar eclipse. We're going to cross live to our Red Patrollers at Bellsfield very shortly, and we'll play you tunes on the way from Shaboozy and Kygo as well.
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4: Well, we got the solar eclipse before sunset. So the sun will disappear and come back and then disappear again. Sunset in Cork tonight after the eclipse will be at 9:06. And the sun rises tomorrow morning at 6:12. 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
4: Yeah, a mix of cloud and sunshine, depending on where you are in Cork this evening. Hopefully that cloud clears for the eclipse, but it looks a bit cloudy out there. Still warm nonetheless, temperatures of 20 to 23 degrees right now. Again, similar for the next couple of days, a mix of cloud and good sunny spells as well. I'm pretty warm for the next few days. Quite a bit of sunshine. Temperature is going to be up around 24 degrees tomorrow. Right now, it is 6:31. Let's check in and get your latest news headlines for Wednesday evening.
6: Good evening, I'm Tina Gates. A man's been airlifted to Cork University Hospital after being bitten by a shark on a boat off the coast of West Waterford yesterday. The Coast Guard, along with Ballycotton and Youghal, Oranelagh, responded. Astronomers are appealing to the public to be safe while watching the rare solar eclipse this evening and not look directly at the sun. A Cork father who lost his teenage son to Friedreich's ataxia says a more proactive approach is needed from the HSE ahead of its final decision for funding a treatment for the condition. They'll be meeting again on August 25th. Hundreds of guests will dine out on McCurtain Street in the city this evening for the start of Cork on a Fork Fest. And the organisers of the Eurovision Song Contest have said they've changed the rules for 2027, so the winning broadcaster will automatically be ineligible to host the competition if their state's involved in an armed conflict or sensitive geopolitical situation. And that's the news for now.
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0: Higher Love, Kygo and Whitney Houston on Red FM. Mary in touch on WhatsApp says, Cullum traffic is mental on the South Link going out of town towards the Kinsale Road roundabout. Let people know to avoid if they can. Very, very busy there. It's backed right in from the Kinsale Road roundabout in towards the exit for Turner's Cross. So busy, busy there at the moment. Thank you for that, Mary. Keep those coming if you want to get in touch. 086 8104 106 is our number. The eclipse is officially underway. I just stuck my head outside. It doesn't look like it's getting dark yet by any means. But beginning officially at 6:15 p.m., which is like 25 minutes ago at this stage, and it reaches maximum darkness by 7:13 p.m. I hope this isn't going to be one massive anti-climax, and it ends the whole thing at 8:08 p.m. then. Lots of people around Cork at the various viewing parties in Bell's Field, Blackrock Observatory, Blackrock Castle and Tremor Valley Park as well. And loads going on around Cork this evening, because you got the Cork and a Cork and a Fork long table dinner on inside in McCurtain Street as well tonight. So loads going on. We'll cross live to Bell's Field if we get a chance a little bit later on, just before 7 o'clock, to our Red Patrollers, see if it's as cloudy up there as it is here. The clouds are going to put a dampener on it. I'm still hoping they make clear in the next half an hour, 35 minutes for the maximum darkness point. Before that, we'll have some Craig David, Sabrina Carpenter and George Ezra all on the way.
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0: Craig Davis. 7 days on Red FM. It's Cullum on the home run. Nearly eclipse time. Still doesn't look like it's getting dark outside, but we got like 25 minutes until peak darkness for the eclipse. But the clouds, what is going on, lads? After being sunny all day. Oh, what a letdown. All right, Bell's Field, by all accounts, is jointed. Three different observation viewing parties tonight at Blackrock Castle, Bell's Field and Tremor Valley Park. Our Red Patrollers are up in Bell's Field right now. But before that, they were down at the other end of Patrick's Hill. They were at the long table dinner for the Cork and a Fork Festival. Dara, before we talk about the eclipse, what was the long table dinner like? Unreal, I'd say.
1: It was absolutely class. There was, I think, something like 500 people there. The setup was insane. So the whole road closed, tables the whole length of McCurtain Street. We did get a sneak peek at the menu as well, and it looks absolutely unreal.
0: Class, and that's the start of a big week, Cork and a Fork. Loads of stuff on over the weekend, as we said. But you've worked your way up Patrick's Hill, and you're up in Bell's Field right now. Dara, I'm going to ask you to be our live weather reporter. We're going to give you a new job, first of all. Everyone was like, oh, it's lovely and sunny all day long for the eclipse tonight. Has it changed? What's it like there?
1: It is extremely cloudy up here now. You'd swear the sun hasn't been out all day long. But it doesn't seem to have deterred anyone. It feels like the whole of Cork is up in Bell's Field.
0: Like, it is the best place, like, to watch. There's loads of viewing points tonight. Blackrock Castle, Tremor Valley Park, I'm sure they'll be great as well. But, like, Bell's Field is the one, like, that's the unreal spot, isn't it?
1: Oh, definitely. Like, you have views of the whole city. And I think everybody has kind of copped onto it because there is not an inch of space to move up here.
0: Is it absolutely jammers?
1: It is jointed. We ended up having to abandon the car and we had to walk up Patrick's Hill.
0: Oh.
1: Traffic is mental up here.
0: I used to walk up that hill years ago every day for school, so I have no sympathy. I'm well used to it over the years. But it is quite a climb.
1: We've renamed it Heart Attack Hill.
0: Heart Attack Hill, there you go. Well, hopefully there's no heart attacks at Bell's Field tonight, but it is going to be great. Have you got any of the glasses? Did you manage to get your hands on them?
1: We didn't manage to, but there is a lot of people up here do.
0: All right.
1: So I think they're probably in the best position to be catching things, but we're up here anyway.
0: You're there anyway. Let's just hope that the clouds clear kind of in the next kind of 20-25 minutes. Peak darkness at 7:15 for the eclipse tonight. Listen, enjoy the crack up in Bell's Field and hopefully you get a good glimpse of it. All right, Dara?
1: Perfect. Thanks a million, Colin.
0: Nice one, Dara. Right now, some George Ezra. This is Green Green Grass, just like on Bell's Field on Red FM.

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2: Tán chéadát na chuairtice bánta amach ag Ariana Grande le na album nua Petal. 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Tá gá a rán déag ar an album. Ariana Grande air comcourt could be in Cade Law Me Man 4 in Leona. It's Misha Katie Jane, August B. Lum, Air Dushig Red FM, Modern Day Downig, O Shock Kadia De.
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0: Billy Gillis, Hannah Boylan on Red FM. Orla says, Cullum, all is well down east in y'all for the eclipse. And Stephen echoing that down east as well. Hi guys, the skies are clear here in Whitegate for the solar eclipse. Listen, wherever you're looking at the solar eclipse in the next kind of half an hour or so, enjoy it. Hopefully it's not too cloudy wherever you are. I'll see you back here tomorrow evening from 4. Stephanie Rainey's on the way. Have a great evening. I'll see you tomorrow. Good luck.
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15: At 7, good evening, I'm Tina Gates. Ireland's clearest solar eclipse since 1999 is nearing its peak, temporarily making it a bit darker and chillier. Every few seconds, it essentially looks like an increasingly bigger chunk is missing from the sun as the moon blocks it. A total solar eclipse has been reached in Iceland. Astrophysicist Catherine Haymans has painted a picture of what that looks like and why.
16: The moon doesn't emit any light. It just reflects the light of the sun. So the reason why the moon is totally black is because the side of the moon that's being illuminated at the moment is on the other side.
15: In Northern Ireland, a newly wedded couple are out on a rooftop in Bangor enjoying a partial eclipse of the heart. Rory McGee reports.
17: Newlyweds Ross and Sandra Hazlett tied the knot this afternoon, and the happy couple have just had their first dance on a rooftop during the partial solar eclipse on the County Down coast. I'm told it's a total coincidence that the two events have fallen on the same date, but for them and their guests here to celebrate, it's certainly been a wedding day to remember.
15: The developer behind a life-changing treatment for Friedreich's ataxia is being blamed over delays in gaining access to the drug in Ireland. It comes as the HSE Drugs Groups makes recommendations against funding Skyclarys, the first and only prescription medicine for the rare disease. It's been 2 years since the HSE received formal pricing from pharmaceutical company Biogen, and families living with the condition are criticising the health service for the lengthy process. But Director of the National Centre for Pharmacoeconomics, Professor Michael Barry, says the company is causing delays.
4: The company, it took them 6 months to seek a pricing reimbursement. It took them another 9 months to get the evidence to us. And then it took 210 days to negotiate a price. I would contend the majority of the time that has elapsed is down to the company themselves.
15: The organisers of the Eurovision Song Contest say they've changed the rules for next year. In future, the winning broadcaster will automatically be ineligible to host the competition if their state is involved in an armed conflict or a sensitive geopolitical situation. Donald Trump claims the US has total control over the Strait of Hormuz. On social media, the American president says he thinks they will keep it. He says their naval blockade is a wall of steel and there is nothing Iran can do about it. A man's been treated in hospital after he was bitten by a shark while fishing on a boat off the coast of Waterford. It happened south of Ardmore at around 4:15 yesterday afternoon, and the Coast Guard responded along with Ballycotton and Yawl Oranelagh. The man suffered a leg injury and was airlifted to hospital with the help of the Rescue 117 helicopter. Four other people were on board the boat at the time, but no other injuries were reported. Olin Walsh, coxswain at Ballycotton Oranelagh, says it's not a common call out for them.
18: We were tasked just before 4:20 to reports of a person with a shark bite on board a fishing vessel off Ardmore Head. No, it certainly wouldn't be a normal call. We had very little information ourselves, and Rescue 117 were tasked initially.
15: 80,000 fans are arriving at the home of GAA for a night of soccer. It's the first match of its kind to be played at the stadium in nearly two decades. Jessica Woodlock reports.
19: Thousands of fans, both young and old, have arrived at Croke Park for an evening of top quality soccer. The sold out game between Manchester United and Leeds United marks the first time soccer has been played in Croke Park in 17 years. The pre-season friendly sold out within a matter of minutes. The game kicks off at 7:30 and traffic in the Drumcondra area is set to be busy for the evening.
15: And that's your latest news update at 7:04.
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20: Oh, good evening. Well, you couldn't make it up after the best summer that we've ever had, with not a cloud in the sky, that on the day of the solar eclipse, when we just needed a glimpse of the sun, it's cloudy as hell. It's right now, I'm looking out the window, it's gone very dark from what I can see already. We're almost there with the eclipse. But for the rest of the evening, we're going to get cloud, maybe a little bit of sunshine at some stage. Once that eclipse is finished, you're going to have lows of around 17 degrees tonight. It's been very warm all day. Tomorrow then, Thursday, highs of 25. It has been hot. I don't know about you, but I found it so, so warm today. So we're going to get more of that tomorrow with sunshine and cloud cover again. It's kind of a cloudy week, but with a very little chance of rain, and we will take that. So that is your weather update for the day that's in it with the solar eclipse.
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20: Okay, and with that, there is €311,000 up for grabs in Red FM's Cash Machine Friday week. 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Hello, happy Wednesday. It's Steph with you until 10. Got some Kingfisher lined up after Olivia Rodrigo, Drop Dead, kicks off the show.
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What a song. Sophie Ellis-Bextor, Murder on the Dance Floor on Cork's Red FM. I've got Hoogle on the way and some Ultranate after this brand new unbelievable tune from Teddy Swims. It's Break Up in Reverse on Red FM.

0: That is Hugel and Ultranate, Moving to the Sun. A very apt tune, you must say, of this solar eclipse Wednesday. Now, I'm looking out my window. You guys have to be my eyes here because I'm not outside to see this. I was kind of hanging out the window there a minute ago, having a look. It hadn't quite gotten so dark. Maybe you're watching. Can you please let me know what it's like? Has it gone completely dark yet? I'm looking at a screen here. Live solar eclipse images from Shankill in County Dublin. And it doesn't look like it's gone the whole way just yet. But maybe you were one of the people that was going to the Blackrock Observatory, Tremor Valley Park, or Bellsfield today. When I was coming into work, there was massive queues going towards the Kinsale Road roundabout, and I would imagine it is all for this incredible event that is taking place tonight. So wherever you are, hopefully you're having a little look safely, of course. None of us want to end up in the A&E with the old retinas, not in the best place. But what a cool thing. Like, genuinely, what a cool thing. Please let me know. 086 8104 106. Has it gone dark yet? Please let me know. I've got a great show coming your way this evening. So much going on. Lots for us to talk about. Dino's, as always, up for grabs for you. So stick around for that. If you want to get in touch for any reason besides the solar eclipse this evening, it's 086 8104 106 as well. I've got music on the way from Somber, some Lisa, Doja Cat and Ray, and the Jonas Brothers. Right after these, it's Red FM.
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0: It's Lisa, Doja Cat and Ray, Born Again. It's Cork's Red FM and it's Stephanie Rainey here with you until 10. Now, I have had so many... Thank you so much. I asked for your texts about the solar eclipse because I was like, I'm in studio, I can't really tell. I can only tell whether it's kind of gone a bit dark or not. So many of you sent me in like your pictures and where you're watching and everything. Now, I have to say... There's a lot of disappointed people around Cork tonight because just unfortunately, like, could you make it up? It's one of the most cloudy days that we've had. So down in West Cork in particular, I've had a couple of texts saying stargazers down in Clon, down in Skibbereen, very disappointed. You could see basically more or less nothing except the kind of sky going dark. Now, what I will say is I got this amazing little voice note in. Check this out. And I love this so much for so many reasons.
1: Hi, today we went to Ballycotton to see the solar eclipse and some nice people gave us some glasses. And I'm with my cousin, Macy, and my brother, Josh, and my other cousin, Ben, and my mom. And it was so mesmerising and we all loved it.
0: I mean, come on, can you cope? It was so mesmerising and we all loved it. And also just for someone to hand over the glasses to a family is just so, so cool because they were like gold dust trying to get your hands on those. So thank you so much. That's Alison and all the crew sent in that brilliant voice note. And hopefully you got to enjoy the solar eclipse. Apparently the next one is not until 2090. That's a long time away. That is a long way away, to be fair. So it really was a bit of a moment. I'm getting even more texts in here, seeing one here from Spain. Now Spain looks pretty cool, I have to say. You're really getting the full kind of picture of what this is meant to look like over there. But look, I watched it on a screen and it was amazing. But hopefully some of you guys got to see it in person. And all I will say, aside from the fact that it was cloudy, was that Cork was absolutely packed in all the hotspots. Tramore Valley Park was packed. Bellsfield was packed. Like, honestly, Blackrock Castle, it got people out and about in Cork. And this is what we love to see. Honestly, amazing stuff. Right, coming up, I have got some Florence Road on the way. Let's get this first though from Nell Meskel. It's brand new Irish music. This is Settles on Red FM.

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0: Mark's Red FM, what a song. It's Steph here with you until 10 o'clock tonight. Lots of texts in. The solar eclipse all done and dusted by all accounts. Down Killa, couldn't really see it, but a little bit of cloud breakage so you could actually kind of make out what was happening. Down west, absolutely no scenes whatsoever of the eclipse, unfortunately, just clouds. And I don't know, tell me about Cork City Centre. If anyone was inside at any of the viewing parties or just stood outside your door, what was it like in the city centre? Like, did you get a glimpse of it or did it just go dark? Give me an old text. 0868104106. 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
1: 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All in one place.

0: till 10. Your chance to win yourself some Dino is coming your way in the next few minutes. 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

0: Okay, if you know the name of that one, your name and the name of the song, please, to 0868104106. 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And you might win yourself some Dino's. Got some Rihanna on the way, some Sam Smith, some Ariana Grande, all in the next couple of minutes. It's Red FM.
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0: Okay, countdown is on to our biggest ever cash machine. €311,000 is going to be landing in someone's bank account Friday week. It's massive. 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Now, you've got until 3 p.m. on Friday, August 21st, to get that entry in. That's the closing point. That is when this call will be on its way to one lucky listener. All you got to do then is be by your phone. Answer it within 5 rings. Could be us on private numbers, so don't screen the calls on Friday the 21st of August, because this call, if you answer within 5 rings, is worth a whopping €311,000 exactly. It's massive. Text red to 57557 and good luck. It's Steph, I'm here with you until 10. Another chance to hear tonight's throwback coming your way in the next few minutes. Let's kick in this hour with Haven and Caitlin Aragon. Cork's Hit Me.

Okay, if you know the name of that one, your name and the name of the song, please, to 086-8104-106. That's 086-8104-106. Coming up, Mark Amber on the way after this brand new music from Sam Smith. It's Oh Mother on Red FM.

0: from Sam Smith. It is so good. With the Two City Chorus, it's called Oh Mother, and that is exactly the kind of Sam Smith track that I love. I hope you're enjoying it. So many texts, I'm going to get through them all a little bit later on about the eclipse. Great experiences across Cork for the eclipse, I have to say. So I'll get to those messages in a little while. Thank you so much for sending them in. Now, a few minutes ago, before Sam Smith, I played you tonight's throwback track for the second time. It was, of course...
1: Hi, Stephanie. It's Begging by Madcon. This is Grove the Melancholic.
0: Garrod, you are absolutely spot on. It was Madcon. Actually, lots of wrong answers in tonight. Because, this is a tricky one. Maneskin, if you remember, I think they won the Eurovision at one stage, Italian band. They have a version of Begging as well. But it's actually Madcon that is that one. So, thank you so much for your text. If you did not win Dino's tonight, please, please, please keep entering across the week. I have another chance for you to win tomorrow. And of course, all week next week. You'll find Dino's in Blackpool, Turner's Cross, Douglas Grange, Bishopstown, Ballincollig, Kinsale and Middleton. And Garrod, you are tonight's winner of a Dino's Family Chip Shop voucher. So thank you so much for your text message. Coming up, I've got that throwback on the way. Plus, that unbelievable tune that's doing the rounds from Role Model, High Hopes 3000. It's next on Red FM.
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Cork's Red FM. That is tonight's throwback track with Dino's. Again, if you didn't win tonight, please stay listening across the week and next week and every other night that I'm on this show between 7 and 10, Mondays to Thursdays, for your chance to win some lovely, lovely grub. Now, a couple of text messages in regarding tonight's solar eclipse. Kevin and Gary Vaux sent in great pictures, and you know what? They got a nice clear sky, and I got a little voice note in earlier on as well from some kids that have been down in Ballycotton, and they also said they kind of got a bit of a vision of it, so which is great. And the pictures here are very, very clear, I have to say, down in Gary Vaux, very cool. Inside in town then on Bellsfield, I had a photograph in, basically someone said packed up Bellsfield, it looks great up there, honestly, top of Cork City. And said that the atmosphere was absolutely fantastic. That came in from Martin Duggan. So thank you so much, Martin, for the photograph. And it's great. You know, things like this bring people together. And it's amazing to see people out. Like, I don't know what I was expecting. Maybe I wasn't expecting the crowds to gather like that. But I guess I just underestimated how rare and how amazing of a thing this is. And people really got out in force to go and look at this as a collective, and I think that's amazing. So thank you so much for all your text messages from around different parts of Cork, your photographs and everything. It's been really, really cool because I've been in studio, I didn't get to see it, but I am seeing it through all of you guys. Now I'm going to talk a little bit about Electric Picnic in the next couple of minutes, because new names announced for the Jerry Fishtown stage, which is always a great stage at Electric Picnic. So if you're going, you're going to want to hear who's playing there. But first, imagine, and I mean imagine, finding a golden ticket for a Money Can't Buy experience at Electric Picnic. Three's golden ticket giveaway has the prize of a lifetime up for grabs, with tickets for you and a friend to the sold-out festival, your very own luxury teepee, access to the best views in the house, plus food and drink tokens, merch, charging, and so much more. That sounds great. That sounds like a great day out at Electric Picnic. To win, keep an eye out for Three's golden ticket giveaway across YouTube and TikTok. Terms and conditions apply. And right now, we are going to play three songs in a row to get us ready for the big weekend, for which the countdown is on. We're kicking off tonight with Cat's Eye, Animal. It's Red FM.

0: Silva Bumpa on tonight on Cork's Red FM. Before that, Sia and Kendrick Lamar, the greatest. It's Stephanie Rainey here with you for your Wednesday evening. What has been a spectacular Wednesday evening? One in a million, you could say, with a solar eclipse. I hope you are very, very well. Now, Electric Picnic, the countdown is really, and I mean really, really on now for people who've got tickets to Electric Picnic. Obviously, the main stages, the acts are incredible. You got Somber on there. You got so many. I could go through that. But you already know who's playing Electric Picnic. What I will say is that they've just announced the Jerry Fish stage. It's called Fishtown. And every year, the Jerry Fish stage, honestly, it does provide like some seriously good acts as well. So this year, you've got May Kay on there. You've got Jinx Lennon. You've got Rowetta from the Happy Mondays on there. Shubzy, he's there. Dustin the Turkey. Yes. Like, what's that going to be? Like, I'm so intrigued as to what that's going to be. That is just a couple of them. Baby Rat, another very popular band. So if you are going to Electric Picnic, definitely one of those ones that you stumble across is the Jerry Fish stage. And it's always really good. Always packed, by the way. And then, of course, you've got Jerry Fish. He'll be emceeing on the night. So if you're lucky enough to be on your way to Electric Picnic, firstly, I'm jealous. Secondly, more music for you to enjoy and more acts. And like I said, the countdown is really on now. Coming up, I got Benson Boone lined up and some Lizzo. It's Red FM.
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Lizzo, About Damn Time on Cork's Red FM, and it's Steph here with you until 10 o'clock. Coming up, got Miley Cyrus on the way, but first, here is Dive Boy. They're Irish, they're from Cork.

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2: Chol Glen Hansard rash na cortga and talked in show to reach a wash tragodoch. Pon Aaron falling slowly a week Oscar the Glen August Marquetta a Glova a govilas a hawk the rash na cortga ig see a giver a shocked and talked in show.
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0: I follow Rivers. It's Stephanie Rainey here with you until 10 o'clock tonight. Still to come, playing you some Niall Horan in the next couple of minutes, some Daft Punk and Pharrell Williams, and some Taylor Swift, plus plenty more to be chatting about from across today. So stick around. I also got your cash machine details. That's next. It's Red FM.
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0: €311,000 is sitting in the cash machine right now, waiting to be scooped up on Friday week. 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You've got until 3 p.m. on Friday, August the 21st, that's Friday week, to get that entry in. That's when the lines close and this call will be made. All you got to do then is be by the phone. It could be private number calling you, so don't screen the calls that day. Tell us the prize amount back on the phone and we will send you the money. We will hand you a cheque for €311,000. It's unbelievable. Text red to 57557 and the best of luck. It's Steph here with you until 10 o'clock tonight. Got Taylor Swift lined up for you, some Daft Punk. But first, Niall Horan's latest.
3: Cork.

That's Daft Punk and Pharrell Williams, Get Lucky on Cork's Red FM. It's Steph here with you for your Wednesday evening. Coming up, got that brilliant track from Femi and the Kid Laroi. But first, here is new Irish music. This is Taylor D. Goodbye.

0: Femi and the Kid Laroi. That is Noble on Cork's Red FM. It's Stephanie Rainey here with you till 10 tonight. Now, Travis Kelce has opened up for the very first time about his wedding to Taylor Swift just in the last little while. He's talking after a match over in the States, and he's still in his gear, standing there giving a little press conference, and he basically said that the wedding was the best night of my life. I appreciate everyone who came out and celebrated and had fun with us. It was a crazy night. It was full of a lot of celebration. And he basically was like, dream venue, Madison Square Garden. I mean, it is. It's quite crazy to get married in Madison Square Garden. And he said basically the wedding was perfect. And he said the AC was cooking, which when you're in America and it's roasting hot, much as we've learned ourselves here in Ireland recently, you do need the bit of AC. So if that, you know, I love the practical take he's having on this. However, it just sounded like they had the best time ever with all their family and friends in Madison Square Garden. And again, we await the photographs. We await the footage that we're going to get from this, surely. I just feel like there will be. Anyways, coming up in the next little while, I'm playing you some Ed Sheeran, some Hozier in there, and some brand new Jazzy. That's next. It's Red FM.
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4: 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You see it in

Tozier, Too Sweet on Cork's Red FM. It's Steph here with you until 10. Want to give a big shout out to Brian and Roisin. They are driving back. They have spent the whole evening down in Ballycotton today looking for the solar eclipse and just spent a bit of time down there. Said it was unbelievable scenes down there. Lots of people. And also just a really good vibe to just be out and about by the coast this evening. So they were looking for a little bit of Bella Kay. You are literally reading my mind. I'm playing her in the next couple of minutes for you. I love it, I love it, I love it. But first, let's get this from Sienna Spiro. It's Great Expectation on Red FM.

0: Bella Kay. I love it, I love it, I love it. An amazing artist from the US. I believe she's actually independent. She is one of those absolute brilliant people that managed to break a song on the internet all by herself. And she's the real deal. She's amazing. And I think she's remaining, to the best of my knowledge, independent. I could be wrong about that, but I just have a feeling that she's stayed independent from looking at all of her kind of credits and stuff like that, which is just phenomenal. Like, really, she's had that song. And like, if you look at her online following, it is enormous. And she's made her way all the way over here to our airwaves in Cork, which is just something phenomenal for a song to do that with no major label backing. It's just unbelievable. So we love to see it. And I love that tune. Coming up, I'm playing you brand new Charlie XCX, some Travie McCoy and Bruno Mars, a song that made him famous, plus some Calvin Harris. It's next.
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It's Wink Wink on Cork's Red FM. Coming up before 10 o'clock tonight, Rita Ora on the way, some Pausa. But first, here's new Irish music from Scythe Keane.

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0: That's Rita Ora, How We Do on Cork's Red FM, and that is the tune I am leaving you with this evening. Back again tomorrow night, as always, between 7 and 10, right here on Red FM. I'm about to hand you over to Sinead Quinlan. She's here with you until 12. Music on the way from her, from Ellie Goulding, Amble you got, a little bit of Carl Fitz in there, and some brand new Gracie Abrams as well. So stick around for Sinead, and I will see you, as always, tomorrow night.
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0: It's Nick Quinlan clocking on this Wednesday night. Amble's new one is on the way, but kicking us off, it is the song of the summer. 54 Ultra will talk to you.
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Ellie Goulding here on Cork's Red FM. Gracie Abrams' new one is on the way, but first, I really love this. It's by Irish artist Cathal Fitz, and it's called Paper Planes. Hope you're having a lovely Wednesday.

0: Tracy Abrams here on Cork's Red FM. I'm Sinead this Wednesday night. Now, Maura Higgins, she has fully cracked America. They love her. The American audiences love her. We love her as well, to be fair. But she really hit it off with the American audience when she took part in the American version of The Traitors. She came across so well. She made it all the way to the end. Now, she's going to be moving over there. And her friends, they threw her a party because she is saying goodbye to the UK and she's moving to LA. And for very good reason, she's going to be taking part in the American version of Dancing with the Stars. It's called Strictly Come Dancing over there. So her friends, they had a karaoke afternoon and she was given all these American themed gifts that she received from her friends, including an AI generated photo of herself clutching the Dancing with the Stars trophy. And she posted up on Instagram. She says, "My last day in the UK. Love my girls and gays." So she's heading over and she was fairly shook. When she took part, she said in an interview that she was actually in an airport at the time. She said, "I was actually going through New York Airport, JFK. I got the call from my American agent and I froze in the middle of the airport while there were so many people going back and forth." She said, "I froze. I just couldn't believe it. I had tears in my eyes. I said, 'Are you kidding?' I couldn't walk. I couldn't speak. I felt like a surreal moment had just happened." And yeah, Maura Higgins, boy, heading off to LA. And I hope she absolutely smashes it. I think she's going to be amazing. I'd say now she will be such a good dancer. And maybe she can do it. I think she can, as she'd say herself. Teddy Swims on the way next.
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0: Shakira and Burna Boy here on Cork's Red FM. That song, of course, is from the World Cup this year. What do you think about the halftime show? When Roy Keane was asked about it, he said, look, it's always good to see Shakira. And yeah, he's dead right. Little Mix, Post Malone on the way next.
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2: It's Sinead Quinlan with you this Wednesday. Alex Warren is on the way with kicking us off. It is Tame Impala and Jenny with a song called Dracula.
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And now we've two Irish artists in a row. Dermot Kennedy is on the way, but up first, it is Khaki Kid. This one's called Easy Does It.

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and moving to the sun here on Cork's Red FM. Proper summer vibes off that. Unreal. And it has made Colm O'Sullivan's top six at six a couple of times. Very cool segment he has at the 6 o'clock hour. Now, here's Temper City. 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

0: D with Goodbye here on Corkstrad FM. It is Sinead keeping you company tonight. Ariana Grande's new one is on the way, but next, Jax Jones, Callum Scott.
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Olivia Rodrigo here on Cork's Red FM. Now the amazing Florence Rowe. This is new music by them. It's called 7563. It is Sinead Quinlan with you. I'll be back again tomorrow. Enjoy the rest of your Wednesday. 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
3: 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Text to 0868 104 106 as always. The heat goes on with sun warnings for 13 counties. According to the Mail this morning, that's where they're talking about 27, maybe 28 degrees. Not necessarily us for those highs, but we'll take it all day long. Meanwhile, they also talk about the eclipse hunters spending like 15 grand to secure the best views with regards to the, 90% eclipse of the sun with the moon in front of it after 6 this evening. Apparently, you need to go to places like Mallorca if you want to get, or the Balearics, I suppose, if you want to get 100%. And some people are. They have already traveled, those that are big into this. Others have rented out, or booked five-star hotels. A lucky few will be going up in hot air balloons, apparently. There's about 1.5 million people expected to travel to Spain to get the 100% eclipse. And why not? It's nice to be excited, isn't it? And private yachts as well are being rented and leased with catering on board. I mean, it's absolutely mental for the day that's in it. But make the most of it. There's a bit of clickbait in the English Times this morning where the headline says, "Don't use the dishwasher during the eclipse." So we read that this morning and said, why? What impact would an eclipse have on a dishwasher? But of course, that's just a bit of clickbait. It's not